0: on to provide internet service from Elon Musk's satellite company.
1: American Airlines will offer Starlink internet on hundreds of its flights. The Wall Street Journal says Advantage frequent flyer members will receive the service at no additional charge, similar to existing free Wi-Fi. Starlink provides internet connections from satellites. It'll be available on more than 500 single-aisle Airbus planes starting early next year. Starlink already is serving United Airlines, Southwest, and Alaska Air Group, though Delta will use Amazon's Leo satellite internet business for part of its fleet. Jenny Cosola, Fox News.
0: Most kids are excited about summer break, but one pediatrician says that anticipation can also bring anxiety.
2: Kaiser Permanente Dr. Lisa DeNike says it is important to focus on sleep and meal schedules this summer.
3: Our bodies love a schedule. Our bodies love predictability, our brains especially. And so as much as we can, yes, there's going to be a lot of relaxation over the summer. It's a break for everyone. But really trying to have some boundaries around sleep and eating.
2: She added, avoid too much screen time and suggested coming up with regular activities throughout the summer to keep all kids engaged. I'm Monica Nelson.
0: WDBO Pays Your Bills is back. 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
10: I'm Channel 9 Eyewitness News Chief Meteorologist Tom Terry. Increasingly wet. That's our forecast for this week. Still scattered storms Wednesday, but rain likely Thursday and into Friday. From Channel 9 Eyewitness News, I'm certified Chief Meteorologist Tom Terry.
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1: Oh, girl, the holiday weekend is over. And your radio buddy is back to work.
2: Jim, you got to get off the damn couch.
1: I was not on the couch. I was on the plane. I was on the stage. I was on the highways of California and glorious Northern Nevada. But I am back here today with you on a big Tuesday episode of Fox Across America. Lara Trump, presidential daughter-in-law. She was at her brother-in-law's wedding. Don Jr. got married over the weekend. We'll try to sober her up. Lara Trump gets rowdy at those open bar situations. We're also going to be talking to Rachel Campos Duffy, who has a fabulous new book out about America turning 250 years old. True story. America now the same age as Nancy Pelosi. I mean, think about that. 888-788-9910. If you'd like to start the show off in style, the rules are the same every day. You could be a Republican. We don't care. Democrat, Libertarian, Independent. Nobody cares. It's just a talk show. So all we ask is that whatever you've decided to be politically, when you call into the show, you don't be a that is all. As we get back on the air on a big Tuesday. If you happen to be on the West Coast and you saw me over the weekend in Reno, this but for you, yes. And that goes out to everybody. Everywhere I saw people on the West Coast this weekend. My mom and I had the most glorious swing that I think you could ever have in terms of traveling and, you know, the actual experience itself of we met so many Fox fans. We were in Carmel by the Sea in California, and we went into Clint Eastwood's saloon, the Hogs Breath Saloon. It was outrageous. It was like walking into the Patriot Awards. Every table there loaded with Fox News fans. Like, hey, Jimmy, what are you doing here in your pink jacket? And they got to meet my mom. And then we went on the Pacific Coast Highway. And we went through Monterey and Big Sur and all the things you'd expect, you know, the Bixby Bridge, and met so many Fox fans. And then we were like, oh, all right, well, it'll calm down now that we're done in Northern California. We'll head over to Reno, and that'll kind of reel this thing in, and it'll be a little bit... Yo, the Reno crowd Saturday night at the Bartley Ranch was so outrageous. The questions were like so debauched that it ended with my mom on stage. My mom was on stage Saturday night in a slam crack, you know, packed amphitheater, telling dirty jokes under the night skies in Reno. It was one of the most outrageous experiences of my life. And then we went to Gamby's over in Sparks for dinner, and it was just the best time imaginable. Sunday, we spent that at Lake Tahoe and met a zillion more Fox fans there. So seriously, everybody on the West Coast, like, you really do know how to make a girl feel special. So thank you. Of course, the big show today is not Jimmy and his mom zipping up and down the Pacific Coast Highway or watching those crazy seals at Pier 39 in San Francisco or zigzagging down Lombard Street. By the way, everybody says San Francisco is dumb because of the politics. No, San Francisco is dumb because of Lombard Street. Like, who sat down and was like, I've got it. We're going to build the most difficult to drive street in the history of the world, and we'll slam it right in the middle of our city full of Asian drivers. I mean, what could possibly go wrong? These are silly jokes, but none bigger right now than the effort being made to denigrate President Trump's handling of the Iranian war. It sounds like we're at the precipice of a deal. Is it going to happen? I don't know. Iran likes to run clock. They sound like they want to hold on to their uranium. They sound like they want to maintain operational control of the Strait of Hormuz.
3: Wrong.
1: I don't think that's sustainable. The president is hosting a special emergency cabinet meeting at Camp David today. It'll convene a little bit later this afternoon and make it somewhere into Wednesday. And apparently this is an all hands on deck meeting as we get into the final stages of an Iranian war. Or an Iranian war escalation, meaning no peace deal. We go back to just raining hell on, you know, the Ayatollah and what's left of him and the IRGC. But the reality is everybody in the media who tells you there's some version of this that ends with Trump not accomplishing anything, just giving up and walking away with something less than what Barack Obama had negotiated with the whole pallets of cash, you know, relief from sanctions, enriching their oil production. Like, we're not going to do that. Because you have to understand, if Trump makes the best deal in the history of the world, the media is going to tell you it's a bad deal. Meaning, if Trump makes a deal, no uranium, okay, we get to remove the uranium that's already there. The United States maintains full operational control of the Strait of Hormuz, and there's no additional toll for the ships. There's no mine sweepers. There's no mine layers. Okay, it is a completely halcyon time in Iran. Okay, the media is going to tell you that that was a bad deal.
3: The media is a bunch of losers.
1: And I'm telling you this because there's no one more hyper aware of how, you know, inauthentic, disingenuous, just what a bunch of like rage baiting, click baiting a-holes the media happens to be. No one knows that better than Donald Trump. No one. Okay. They have literally lied about every word out of this man's mouth since the second he came down the escalator and entered politics. And to be clear, he came down the escalator and said a lot of wild stuff. Okay, if you were a traditional political consultant, you saw Trump start talking and you were like,
3: what the hell did you just say?
1: Did he really just say that? But you know what he didn't say? What he didn't say was what the media said he said, if you can wrap your head around that. Meaning Donald Trump came down the escalator, said Mexico's not sending their best. They're sending drugs, they're sending crime, they're sending rapists. And the rest, I assume, are good people. That was his characterization of illegal immigration. The media turned it into Trump calls all Mexicans drug dealers and rapists. And
4: that is a fact check false.
1: But they accepted that fact as true. Okay, they ran into the world, and for the first 4 years of his life in politics, he was colluding with Russia and saying that all Mexicans are drug dealers and rapists. Now, he didn't say that. But the point is, that was his baptism by fire in terms of he is a president living at a time when we're now beyond shame. There is no institutional integrity anywhere. And you understand, knowing that to be the case, he is hyper aware of the fact that if he makes a bad deal with Iran, he's never going to stop hearing about it for the rest of his life. Okay, conversely, if he makes a good deal, they're still going to tell you it's a bad deal.
5: Journalism in this country is dead and buried.
1: But you understand the difference then. You might say, well, if they're going to say it's bad, either way, why not just make a bad deal? Because the guy cares about the country.
6: Bingo.
1: The guy cares about having a legacy. He's a businessman. Businessmen are ultimately judged by whether or not they physically succeeded. Did the money go up or down? Is the bottom line better or worse? He knows that the one thing that will survive this moment, the intense storm we call the 24-hour news cycle, where he is just constantly being besieged with, he's a Hitler, he's a white nationalist, he's a threat to democracy, he stole an election with Russia, you know, all the crazy stuff. This guy should be in prison, everything they've ever thrown at them, okay? That's the moment we live in. But the reality is, we're not going to be in this moment forever. There's going to be a new president, and then another president, and then another president. And when you are decades removed from the intensity of this media narrative, the only thing left to judge Donald Trump on is going to be his legacy of success or failure. So the difference between Trump and the media is Trump is calculating beyond today. The media can't think a minute ahead of the next thing they post on Twitter. They just want the clicks. They just want the engagements. I mean, Elon Musk summed it up so well when he was talking about the current state of journalism, and you have to look at them as a click maximizing machine and not a truth maximizing machine. Let me play this clip one more time.
7: You know, there's sort of a desperate quest for clicks. And so and the more crazy the headline is, the more clicks it will get. This is not to suggest that there aren't true things said by the media. It's just that the media is best thought of as a click maximizing machine, not a truth maximizing machine.
1: Did you get that? The media is best thought of as a click maximizing machine and not a truth maximizing machine. And one of the things the media understands is those clicks happen a lot more aggressively if they're catering to the confirmation bias of their consumer. That's what ultimately happened. The like button destroyed journalistic integrity because people now get on the air and they go, well, I could tell you the truth, but it's going to piss off a lot of my supporters, so I probably just won't mention the story. You know, or I could kind of mischaracterize what's going on here and slant it in a way that's really, really going to land with the confirmation bias of my consumers. And they're going to click the hell out of this story, even if it's fake. And that's the modern news cycle. They get out of bed now and go, what is going to enrage people? What is going to drive engagement? Oh, I get it. We've created this ecosystem of people who get out of bed every day and hate Donald Trump so they don't have to look inward at the things they hate about themselves. That is like an actual production model in mass media now. It doesn't matter. And in sports, the Yankees 5, the Rays 1. Friggin' Trump! You're like, wait, Trump wasn't at the Yankee game. He had nothing to do with the Rays. Yeah, but ever since he got into office, the scouting in foreign country, he's a racist. Like, no, this has nothing to do with baseball. But that'll get you clicks. That becomes viable. There's an article out today. I'm not making this up. It's the greatest thing in the world because it's so painfully stupid. It hurt my face. There is an article out today talking about how Donald Trump's deportation flights are exacerbating climate change because of all the additional emissions caused by these deportation flights.
2: Well, that's the dumbest thing I've heard of.
1: And I say that, why? Because Joe Biden imported more people via plane on the CBP One app. He imported more flights than Donald Trump is kicking out of the country. One guy let in 20 million. The other guy has kicked out a million. So I venture to say a lot more emissions were made from importing 20 million than there were from kicking out a million.
6: I think he's got a point.
1: Yeah, and the point is the media is full of and I know that. Why? Because they never once said all of these flights Biden is shipping into the country is exacerbating climate change. They never did it once. Why? Because they're not here to tell you a story. They're here to take world events and bend them to the will of their consumer. The confirmation bias of their consumer from 90% of the media is that Trump is the devil. He's destroying the world. He doesn't know what he's doing. And can you think of a higher holy grail to click on than Trump made a worse Iranian nuclear deal than Obama?
8: Oh man.
1: Oh,
8: wow.
1: I mean, if you could only close your eyes and imagine the entire liberal beltway in D.C., the entire surrounding suburbs, Alexandria, Virginia, everything in Maryland, everything in New York City on the Upper West Side, the entirety of Los Angeles are going to have a simultaneous orgasm if someone writes a headline, Trump made a worse deal than Obama in Iran. And you know how many people are going to write that article? Literally every single one.
9: He knows what he's talking about.
1: And that's why Trump is at Camp David today. There's nothing he can do about that article that's written tomorrow if we make an Iranian deal. There's nothing he can do about an article that might be written today if we make an Iranian deal. But if you think beyond this news cycle and you concentrate on making a productive deal for America and a safer world for our allies in the Middle East, then you yourself are going to be the subject of zillions of articles written down the road when we're decades and miles removed from the adrenaline of this moment and the confirmation clickbait world that we now live in that's completely calibrated to make Trump look bad. Historians are going to be living in an entirely different world, one that is shaped in the future by what Trump is doing right now. So yes, they're trying to make a deal that will age well. They are trying to make a deal that will reflect well. Okay, they're not trying to make a deal that will appease the media because the media is not in the business of saying Trump did something right. They're in the business of convincing millions of broken people that Trump once again did something wrong. He's an idiot. You know that guy who ran and everybody said he had no chance of winning? His own party was against him. The entire media was against him. All of entertainment was against him. The sports world was against him. Late night comedy was against him. But he somehow won. No, that guy's an idiot. I'm telling you, he doesn't know what he's doing. You know that guy who ran and won, and then he ran and lost, and I know there was a little chicanery, and then we indicted him, we impeached him, we shot at him, we switched candidates in the middle of election, he won again. No, that guy's dumb. He doesn't know what he's doing. He'll never outsmart us, I'm telling you. Now he's over negotiating in Iran, and I'm like, don't you get it? And that's the biggest problem we have right now. Okay, as I'll get on the air and I'll talk to you about world events based on the events. Okay, the rest of the media is talking to you based on what they think you want to see happen. Okay, if it's good for Trump, I'll tell you. If it's bad for Trump, I'll tell you.
6: This guy will say anything.
1: Maybe so. Okay, but the point being made right now at Camp David is not what will the media say. The point is, what will the historians say when they look back on this deal? And keep that in the back of your brain when you start watching the slam pieces in the media the day after they sign it.
8: People aren't buying it, CNN, you dumb bastard.
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0: 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I've been surfing here since I was a kid. 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
10: In action on Fox Across America with Jimmy Fallon in New York for a full week. I don't have to go on the road at all. I'm just in town. I'm just hanging out. We'll do Fox News Saturday night, and we'll keep you company on the radio. 888-788-9910. The following weekend, we are going to be down in Hagerstown, Maryland, and we're down to like single-digit tickets if you want to go. 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And if you're listening on the West Coast right now on KKFT or KSVL out in Reno, certainly KSUE up in Susanvale, California, you guys were so phenomenal this weekend to myself and my mom and our friend Dave. We just had the most outrageous time. And that's the greatest thing about getting on the air with you guys, is when we do those Q&As, when we do those meet and greets, and I hear what's on your mind in that particular region, that particular part of the country, I get back on the air on a Monday, and I feel like I'm better equipped to represent the priority of the radio listener. I say that because at the tippy top of the next clip, at the next segment, I'm going to play something that I discovered in media this morning that I think is representative of 50 states worth of radio consumers, meaning we're on about 200 stations right now. I don't think there's a station carrying the show that won't respond to the clip I'm about to play you about the current state of politics and, more importantly, the way forward in your life. Okay, I know we consume this like it's a team sport and most people just want to know that the Republicans are going to beat the Democrats. The Democrats are going to beat the Republicans. And I feel like that's become a broken priority, because it's ultimately the Republican voters that are supposed to be on the same team as the Democrat voters. Meaning you might have different beliefs, you might support a different party, but at the end of the day, it's the people in the government versus the people outside of it. That was the whole point of the Constitution, was to make the government work for us. But in all honesty, it feels 99% of the time now like the government sees us as people who work for them. Just shut up, go to work. Give us your taxpayer dollars. We'll spend it on whatever the hell we want. And traditionally, we used to almost play ball with that because they at least passed the bills we wanted them to and responded to democracy. Okay, but we're living in a world now where 84% of Americans want voter ID, and the government's telling you we're never going to have it.
11: That's just how white folks will do you.
10: Okay, that is how white folks are doing us, and some black folks as well. But as voters, we're about to turn this bus around. I have the proof. I will play it for you next. Don't go away.
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12: I'm Laurel Lee. Our top story, no real clarity on the status of U.S.-Iranian peace talks and reopening the Strait of Hormuz. President Trump announcing progress as the U.S. launches what it calls defensive airstrikes inside Iran Monday. ABC News business correspondent Rebecca Jarvis at a New York City gas station on how prices at the pump are responding.
13: In six states now, there are prices below $4 a gallon. Those states include Indiana, Mississippi, Oklahoma, Georgia, Louisiana, and Texas. But while oil prices have dropped, it's going to take a minute to flow through to prices at the pump. And in fact, we really need to see more clarity with the Strait of Hormuz reopened for investors to feel a sense of confidence that prices will continue to trend lower.
12: The manager of a Japanese pro baseball team resigns after being arrested for allegedly assaulting his daughter.
14: Shinosuke Abe resigns as manager of the Yomiuri Giants and apologizes for the trouble caused by his family matters. He's accused of grabbing his 18-year-old daughter by the collar and throwing her to the floor to stop a fight with her 15-year-old sister. The daughter asked the ChatGPT AI app what to do. It recommended calling a child guidance center. She did, not realizing her report would bring police to the house to make an arrest after Abe admitted what happened. She says she's not hurt and has patched things up with her dad. The Giants are one of the two pro teams based in Tokyo. Abe hit more than 400 home runs for them over 19 seasons as a player and was hired as manager in 2024. Chris Foster, Fox News.
12: Gen X is heading toward retirement with a financial red flag waving high. New Federal Reserve data says Gen Xers, those 40 and 50-somethings who survived dial-up internet and Crystal Pepsi, now carry the highest credit card balances of any generation. And WalletHub's latest breakdown, based on Experian's 2025 numbers, puts their average balance at almost $9,600. Why so high? Experts say it's because they're stuck between kids who need money and parents who need, well, more money. Gen X does want to retire. Their credit cards, though, well, they're planning on working forever. I'm Monica Nelson.
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10: 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Increasingly wet. That's our forecast for this week. Still scattered storms Wednesday, but rain likely Thursday and into Friday. From Channel 9 Eyewitness News, I'm certified Chief Meteorologist Tom Terry.
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10: We have a show where I am not the star. We are. I say that all the time. Yeah, I'm the guy. But we go on the road. I meet you guys. You know, a lot of you call in, message me on social media, come see the Saturday night TV show. And the point is, Fox has given us the rarest thing in media. This is literally the rarest thing in media, which is a person with no background in it whatsoever, getting onto the biggest media platform in the world and conversing directly with the American people. Okay, that's what we do. And it is never, it's unprecedented. Okay, everybody I'm surrounded by has like 7 college degrees. They're good looking. They're in shape. They look like they belong in media. Okay. I walk on the screen and you're like,
22: that boy is a P-I-G pig.
10: What does this guy do? What's even happening here? Okay. Most people can't tell if I am Fox News talent or I just sell drugs to Fox News talent. Okay. I mean, The correct answer is both.
2: I admire your honesty.
10: Okay, but my superpower is I don't have one. I am a regular guy. I spend so much of my life broke that I prioritize a lot of the things you do. And I bring this up because it was a clip I watched over the weekend. It was a Spencer Pratt clip. And, you know, obviously he's running for mayor of L.A. And I told you I'm covering a lot of these big box elections, whether you care about them or not, because the Democrats are running on the same thing in every part of the country now. People used to say all politics are local. And at the end of the day, it's the local issues that are the big driver of turnout. We're not watching that anymore. People run for every single office on Trump is the devil. Okay, what are they saying about Spencer Pratt right now? He picked up a lot of heat in the polls. He's got a lot of support from these AI meme creators that are making him go viral every hour and a half. So they're like, oh, he's a MAGA fascist. It's just a MAGA guy. And for a lot of people, intellectually lazy people, who aren't affected by what's happening in government, no matter who wins the election, telling them someone's a MAGA guy gives them permission to just discredit every word that comes out of the guy's mouth. Again, you are surrounded everywhere you go in this country by about 75 million people who literally have converted their personality into hating Donald Trump. You know, people have oil and they convert to gas. Some people converted to Trump. Like they used to do normal things with their lives and now they're just that person of like, did you see what Trump did? Oh my God, he's such an idiot. He has no idea what he's talking about. He's like the most evil, racist guy ever. And that literally is where we are right now for a significant percentage of the electorate. If you just tell them, oh, Trump did something wrong. Trump doesn't know what he's doing. It's my favorite thing in the world. When people who don't understand economics try to point to Trump and go, he's a failed businessman. He had businesses fail. That's who he is. Do you know who else is a failed businessman? Are you ready for it? This is going to blow your mind. Every single billionaire you know is a failed businessman.
3: Correctamundo.
10: Meaning they had ideas that didn't work. They had businesses that opened and shut abruptly. They had major capital investments that didn't pan out. What's the difference? They kept going. And they got to a place where they were able to land the plane this time around, where they were able to make the breakthrough, where they were able to time the market just right, or innovate, or get a step ahead, or find a way to get back on their feet. Every single successful business owner is a failed businessman at some point in their life. The truly successful people you know got there not because they just never took a loss, but because they took a million more losses than they did wins, but they got off their ass and they kept on going. Okay, but I bring this all up because guys like you and me, who don't necessarily have the luxury of outsourcing our personal adversity to whoever the politician of the day happens to be, guys who need to pay bills, put food on the table, they're the ones starting to drive the conversation. This is the Spencer Pratt clip I wanted to play. Okay, and there's a really good tie-in to the whole Trump era in that establishment politicians made Donald Trump possible. Meaning, you know, he's a plain-spoken guy and he's a little crass sometimes and he takes the fight to the media and he's not going to let them tell the story for him. He's going to call them out on the BS. All of that stuff is true. But it was only possible because of decade after decade of establishment politicians in Washington telling us one thing, getting into office, fundraising off whatever we cared about, but never solving a problem. You know, more often than not, they would create problems by getting us into foreign entanglements we didn't care much about, or spending our way to some form of inflation that drove up the price of everything. But the point is, we very rarely came to feel in the last three or four decades in this country as if the quality of life was getting better and more accessible for the middle class in America. We didn't feel that. 30, 40 years, we felt like we were getting sold out by Washington. And that mismanagement is what created a market for Donald Trump to walk in off the streets and take the Oval Office. A lot of people in media would screaming things like, oh, he's never run the government. He has no experience. But if you're living in a moment where 70% of Americans think the country is headed in the wrong direction, the last thing on earth they want to hear from is the air quote experience people, because the people with the experience have no idea what they're doing. Okay. And the proof of that was honestly, even in Biden getting back into office. Do you remember when Biden, okay, just after the 22, they declared Joe Biden the winner of the election?
2: I don't remember that ever happening.
10: But it did. And if you remember, famously, we used to play this montage of the media freaking out because they were telling you the adults were back in the room. That was the big claim. Trump is gone. The adults are back in the room. Everything in this country is going to be better again. I mean,
3: you can't handle the truth.
10: Getting the adults back into the room. Okay. You know what that represented? It represented a 40-year high in inflation, a doubling of your gas prices, 20 million people making it across the border to cheapen the value of American labor, to cause 300,000 fentanyl poisoning deaths, and oh, by the way, to drive up federal spending by $7 trillion.
4: Thanks, big government weenuses.
10: But the media told you this was the adults being back in the room. Here's the old montage. I used to play this all the time.
23: Anybody who has any...
10: Let me jump in for a second. This was the media responding to the declaration that Joe Biden was the winner. Here it is.
23: Anybody who has any connection to reality about what is going on around them should have watched that and said, the adults are back in the room.
24: It seems as though we have a professional adult once again in the White House who's just simply doing the work.
25: Really, the theme I would say is the adults are back.
26: Still, it is a relief to have adults in charge.
27: Now we have adults in the White House.
28: Okay, the adults are back in the room.
29: There is a sense, I think, the world over that the adults have returned.
30: We have an adult in the White House now, and it's glorious.
31: That was embarrassing.
10: That was them saying it's glorious because we've got an adult back in the room. That adult didn't sign a single piece of legislation. They did it with auto pen. Spending went to the moon, as I said. Jobs went down, illegal immigration went through the roof, inflation hit a 40-year high, your grocery prices are still up 30%, but they wanted you to believe having an establishment politician in Joe Biden meant the adults were back in the room. Now take them at their word on that. Okay, when it comes to California, when it comes to the LA mayoral race, what Spencer Pratt is very much benefiting from is what Donald Trump benefited from in 2016. It was decades of the adults being in the room, meaning the adults don't know what the f*** they're doing. That is the point. That's what made Donald Trump possible. He came down the escalator, looked around at an eroding manufacturing base, an open border, a soaring tax debt, and said these words.
32: We have people in Washington that don't know what they're doing.
10: Okay, those were the most prescient words in that speech. Okay, and Spencer Pratt is now doing a similar thing in LA. And the reason it resonates with so many people across the country, even the ones who can't vote in LA, although technically speaking, you can all vote in LA because they don't check ID.
33: I think he's got a card.
10: You can go out there and probably vote twice if you want. But the point is, Spencer Pratt is resonating because he's making a very simple point. You have a woman in office, Karen Bass, who presides over a town that pays the highest taxes in America, and they were told they didn't have water to fight fires. She presides over a town that is the most regulated government interventionist sector of our economy in the country, and they were told we didn't have water in the reservoirs because of climate change. They're paying an extra $2 a gallon for gas because of government taxes, and they're being told there's nothing we can do about all these potholes. Do you understand? The adults have been in the room and they are quite literally burning down the house. In Karen Bass's case, 7,000 times the house was burnt down. And I bring this up because Spencer Pratt was doing a combative interview over the weekend, as they all are these days. He was on with KABC and they tried to make it a point.

0: And the average person is listening to this going, guys, the problem is not he's in a trailer because his house burned down or a hotel because his house burned down. The problem is that they let his house burn down. That's what the average person is responding to. And that's where the media is so lost, because they don't share your priorities. You hear someone's running for office and watch them from the standpoint of, can this help with my problem, or is this going to make my problem worse? The media watches someone run for office and they just simply see it through the lens of, is this a Republican that we hate or a Democrat that we like? And then they frame every story accordingly. That's why TMZ, I mean, they haven't been doing politics forever. They just kind of, they're doing it now. Like, they're devoting massive manpower to DC, because what they've come to realize is people are a lot more interested in politics than they are in celebrities. Because every time a celebrity opens their mouth, they say something stupid that reminds us that these are actors that have the words written for them. And even the brilliant people who write for themselves, very successful songwriters like Billie Eilish, you could live 100 lifetimes and not be as successful as Billie Eilish is. That doesn't mean she's not stupid in other areas. She was the one who got up there at the Oscars and said, we were all living on stolen land. Except there's one small problem. Billie Eilish's mansion was on that said land.
1: She's not real smart.
0: Was she offering to give her land back anytime soon?
2: The answer would be no.
0: No. Celebrities are jackasses. There's no correlation between wealth and intelligence. Okay? There can be, but there's no guarantee. But I bring it up because as they try to railroad Spencer Pratt, they're now making a sport out of the fact that they go, well, you know, your finances, you know, there's always been rumors about you not being good with money. And his comeback to this is the kind of comeback that shows he gets it. But what he's responding to is the same sentiment that powered Trump to office. Hey, I know you're saying I don't know what I'm doing, but who am I up against? The people that destroyed everything. Anything can be better than that. Do you know the old street joke where a guy calls up the bookie and he calls his bookie and he goes, hey, I want to place a bet on the NBA tonight. And the bookie goes, no, come on. I don't know. You've lost 15 basketball games in a row. Why don't you bet on baseball instead? And the guy goes, no, I don't know anything about baseball. You know, with the point being, he clearly doesn't know anything about the NBA either.
3: That's true. That is true.
0: Okay, but that's what you're dealing with in California, is people that have lost 15 games in a row. Bringing in a guy to try to bet a different sport with your tax dollar can't be worse. It can only be better. It's not physically possible for it to be worse. Here's Spencer Pratt, clip 9.
4: Let's talk about the money, because yes, you've been open about some of your struggles financially in the past.
5: I never had $15 billion. I never had struggles. I had choices.
4: But managing money.
5: Let's be clear. My money, not taxpayer money.
4: But $15 billion budget that you will have to manage as elected mayor. I just want to know, for the citizens of Los Angeles, how can they trust you with that $15 billion?
5: I'll tell them this. Right now we have Mayor Bass. She just spent $400 million to house 1,400 people. I could hire 10 better accountants that I probably have on my phone that can make sure we take $400 million and we don't waste it on 1,400 people. So this idea that I don't have the experience, we live under their failed experience of managing the budget.
0: Did you hear that? Okay, understand that. If you're spending $400 million on 1,400 people, Karen Bass, she's spending $285,000 per homeless person in Los Angeles.
6: That is financial lunacy.
0: $285,000. And here's a news flash. They're all still homeless. So is that a practical use of money? No. Is that proof that this is the steady steward of your fiscal dollar to lead Los Angeles into the future? Of course not. Okay, and that's what Spencer Pratt has ultimately tapped into. He might even be bad with his own money. I don't know. But the problem with establishment politicians is they're bad with your money. And when you reelect them, it incentivizes them to only get worse. That's what ultimately powered Trump to DC. They wanted to shake up the establishment. And in a lot of ways, they have. You know, unfortunately, there are too many other establishments around the country that haven't gotten that same memo, because these guys still get reelected by saying Trump's the devil. That's how you win in Chicago. That's how you win in Los Angeles. Okay, that's how you win in Philadelphia. That's how you win in New York. Okay, but the guys telling you Trump is the devil.

0: while they literally regulate you and tax every business out of your state and let crime double, might need a mirror more than they need another Trump ad.
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0: 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I've been surfing here since I was a kid. Now, seeing my grandson out on the water, it means everything to me. Watching him and taking in the blue waves, the sea breeze, the blurry horizon.
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12: There it is, Fox Across America with Jimmy Fallon. Do have to congratulate our New York Knicks making it back to the NBA Finals. It's a big deal. Last time the Knicks were in the finals was 1999. Marcus Camby led Knicks. Wound up getting beaten five games by the San Antonio Spurs. Before that, it was 94. It was the summer of the OJ chase. when they wound up losing in seven games to the Houston Rockets. So the Knicks haven't won a title since beating the Lakers all the way back in 1973. So this town, you might say they're due. If you're listening on WOR locally, I'm sure you're feeling the Knicks hype right now. And it is good for a city civic pride. And if you want to go to the finals, I think for the low cost of about $100,000, you can get a seat. I'm not even making that up. You've never seen a higher price. Like this might be the one time where the people in the garden, the prices anyway, are higher than the people outside. I mean, normally the people outside Madison Square Garden, it's like a year-round fish concert. There's all kinds of time travelers and hobbits. But I don't know if anybody's going to have any leftover drug money when they get done paying for tickets to the finals. But either way, in the next hour, we will get back in the arena of politics. We got Lara Trump coming by. We got Rachel Campos Duffy coming by. And I'm going to play you a clip from Graham Plattner that's going to raise your own self-esteem by about 100 points. So don't go anywhere. All right, Memorial Day weekend kicked off the summer barbecue season, and there is no looking back. But you can look forward to that doorbell ringing and that box of steak getting left right there on the doormat. I am talking about OmahaSteaks.com. 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
13: I'm Laurel Lee. Our top story, no real clarity on the status of U.S.-Iranian peace talks and reopening the Strait of Hormuz. President Trump announcing progress as the U.S. launches what it calls defensive airstrikes inside Iran Monday. ABC News business correspondent Rebecca Jarvis at a New York City gas station on how gasoline prices are doing.
14: While oil prices have dropped, it's going to take a minute to flow through to prices at the pump. And in fact, we really need to see more clarity with the Strait of Hormuz reopened for investors to feel a sense of confidence that prices will continue to trend lower. That confidence would need to show multiple tankers making it safely through the Strait of Hormuz to really send prices below $4 a gallon nationwide.
13: Another airline signing on to provide internet service from Elon Musk's satellite company.
15: American Airlines will offer Starlink internet on hundreds of its flights. The Wall Street Journal says Advantage frequent flyer members will receive the service at no additional charge, similar to existing free Wi-Fi. Starlink provides internet connections from satellites. It'll be available on more than 500 single-aisle Airbus planes starting early next year. Starlink already is serving United Airlines, Southwest, and Alaska Air Group, though Delta will use Amazon's LEO satellite internet business for part of its fleet. Jenny Coselda, Fox News.
13: Most kids are excited about summer break, but one pediatrician says that anticipation can also bring anxiety.
16: Kaiser Permanente Dr. Lisa DeNike says it is important to focus on sleep and meal schedules this summer.
17: Our bodies love a schedule. Our bodies love predictability, our brains especially. And so as much as we can, yes, there's going to be a lot of relaxation over the summer. It's a break for everyone. But really trying to have some boundaries around sleep and eating.
16: She added, avoid too much screen time and suggested coming up with regular activities throughout the summer to keep all kids engaged. I'm Monica Nelson.
13: WDBO Pays Your Bills is back. 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
12: I'm Channel 9 Eyewitness News Chief Meteorologist Tom Terry. Increasingly wet. That's our forecast for this week. Still scattered storms Wednesday, but rain likely Thursday and into Friday. From Channel 9 Eyewitness News, I'm certified Chief Meteorologist Tom Terry.
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0: 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Orlando's news, weather, and traffic starts now.
1: I'm Laurel Lee. Our top story, no real clarity on the status of U.S.-Iranian peace talks and reopening the Strait of Hormuz. President Trump announcing progress as the U.S. launches what it calls defensive airstrikes inside Iran Monday. ABC News business correspondent Rebecca Jarvis at a New York City gas station on how prices at the pump are responding.
2: In six states now, there are prices below $4 a gallon. Those states include Indiana, Mississippi, Oklahoma, Georgia, Louisiana, and Texas. But while oil prices have dropped, it's going to take a minute to flow through to prices at the pump. And in fact, we really need to see more clarity with the Strait of Hormuz reopened for investors to feel a sense of confidence that prices will continue to trend lower.
1: The manager of a Japanese pro baseball team resigns after being arrested for allegedly assaulting his daughter.
3: Shinosuke Abe resigns as manager of the Yomiuri Giants and apologizes for the trouble caused by his family matters. He's accused of grabbing his 18-year-old daughter by the collar and throwing her to the floor to stop a fight with her 15-year-old sister. The daughter asked the ChatGPT AI app what to do. It recommended calling a child guidance center. She did, not realizing her report would bring police to the house to make an arrest after Abe admitted what happened. She says she's not hurt and has patched things up with her dad. The Giants are one of the two pro teams based in Tokyo. Abe hit more than 400 home runs for them over 19 seasons as a player and was hired as manager in 2024. Chris Foster, Fox News.
1: Gen X is heading toward retirement with a financial red flag waving high.
4: New Federal Reserve data says Gen Xers, those 40 and 50-somethings who survived dial-up internet and Crystal Pepsi, now carry the highest credit card balances of any generation. And WalletHub's latest breakdown based on Experian's 2025 numbers puts their average balance at almost $9,600. Why so high? Experts say it's because they're stuck between kids who need money and parents who need, well, more money. Gen X does want to retire. Their credit cards, though, well, they're planning on working forever. I'm Monica Nelson.
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12: I'm Channel 9 Eyewitness News Chief Meteorologist Tom Terry. Increasingly wet. That's our forecast for this week. Still scattered storms Wednesday, but rain likely Thursday and into Friday. From Channel 9 Eyewitness News, I'm certified Chief Meteorologist Tom Terry.
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0: Democrats across America. The radio buddy Jimmy Fallon, Lara Trump, Rachel Campos, Duffy in the on-deck circle. They stacked the deck, man. I was out in Reno over the weekend doing some stand-up. I had my mom with me. Pretty rowdy crowd. I think they thought I was going to come back to work today in no capacity to do the show.
1: Fat, drunk, and stupid is no way to go through life, son.
0: I get that a lot. But the reality is, I'm in fine shape. I actually was not, to be honest with you, I didn't do a lot of drinking out there when we were on the West Coast.
2: You were lying your ass off.
0: That is not true. No, it's actually not true. I was with my mom. I was sightseeing. We had a great time. It was so outrageous. So a shout out to my mom. Great trip. And everybody listening on KKFT, KSVL, Brian Kilmeade, you should know this, is going to be there at the Bartley Ranch this Saturday night. That's a real thing. So you saw me and my mom last week get rowdy in the park. You got a shot to see Kilmeade there this Saturday night. And I could not encourage you to do anything more passionately with your entertainment dollar than to go see Brian Kilmeade's show, because it's actually a funny history show. Like, mine is just me telling you dirty jokes in a park. I look like a sex offender who drove there in a white van. Kilmeade's show is actually, like, productive, informative. You could bring your kids. I mean, people brought their kids to my show. That wasn't my idea, but we had a 12-year-old sitting in the front row. And his mom, Jennifer, has been on this show. She's called into the show in the past. She's fantastic. But the point is, the Kilmeade show is probably a little classier than mine, but it's in the same gorgeous venue, and it's under the night skies in Reno. Like, you're sitting there on the side of a mountain. It's actually incredible. So if you want to get tickets to see Brian Kilmeade, go to the Bartley Ranch. Check that out for sure. As it pertains to my dates, I will be back out in California in July. I will be in Monterey July 17th. I will be in Napa July 18th. And then the following week, July 25th, I am at the Grove in Anaheim. And all of those tickets are available to you for sale at foxacrossamerica.com. Moving on. Clip I needed to play really quickly. It's a big protest on Memorial Day outside a ICE detention facility in Newark, New Jersey. And it's going on right now as we speak at this remote hour on a Tuesday. They're still out there blocking the facility, making sure the vehicles coming in and out of the facility don't contain any migrants, because these paid protesters and, you know, an other assortment of dirtbags have decided that ICE is the bad guy and the people breaking into this country illegally are the good guys.
3: I'm sick and tired of all this bullshit.
0: But that's what's going on. ICE, you know, Tom Homan. Your borders are. Tom Homan deported 1 million people under Barack Obama and was given a gold medal for his efforts. That's where the Democrat Party was 10 years ago on this issue. Now the same Tom Homan is supposed to be some type of white supremacist, literally Hitler character that doesn't understand America was built on immigration. And everybody peddling that garbage is catering to such an intellectually lazy crowd that doesn't draw the distinction that America was built on legal immigration. People came here on boats, sailed past the Statue of Liberty, went into Ellis Island, got processed, and then were in the New World pursuing the American dream, where the streets were paved with gold and anybody could be anything. That's what this country was built on, legal immigration. Give me your tired, your poor, your huddled masses yearning to breathe free. That was the poem on the Statue of Liberty. There is not a second verse that says, we'll also take the people who come here and chant death to America and demand a bunch of free stuff. That's who Tom Homan is trying to deport. Okay, those folks and the people who have violent criminal arrest records in other countries that somehow make it into ours. That's who ICE has to go after. Convicted pedophiles, convicted rapists, convicted murderers in other countries that are walking the streets freely here in America. And these demonstrators want you to believe that ICE is the bad guy in this equation.
4: Sell crazy someplace else. We're all stocked up here.
0: And I bring it up because I found this all to be so fascinating that anyone, you know, in this day and age could get hair and get makeup and look a TV camera in the face and think you had a winning message when you said, hey, we got to stop the deportations. You know, back in my day, if you wanted to rape and murder in another country, you could come to America and just walk around, have a nice time. Nobody gave you a hard time.
5: You can't handle the truth.
0: Because that was never true. There's so many public, there are so many public facing policies now that would not only be disqualifying 10 years ago, they might have gotten you beat up. Like, I'm not kidding. Like, if you were hiring a babysitter and they were like, hey, you guys go to the movies, I'm just going to take your kindergartner to a drag show and then tell him he's trapped in the wrong body and let him read a bunch of adult sex books. I mean, my God, if you said that, the parents would be like,
6: you do that again and I'll break every bone in your body.
0: Amen. Okay, but now, right now, this moment is about restoring perspective. And you don't do that with Drag Story Hour and a bunch of dirty books. You do it by getting down to the bookstore, getting over to Amazon, getting anywhere they sell fine books, and you get a copy of All American Patriotism, celebrating 250 years of America's greatness. It is written by my superstar guest who joins me now, Rachel Campos Duffy in the house. Hey, girl.
7: Hey, Jimmy. Honestly, I could not have asked for someone to set my book up better. Like, literally, you've captured the essence of why I wrote this book, which is to turn the page on all that crazy wokeness, because I think the fever is broken.
0: Yes.
7: And now it's time to get back to the way things used to be before the crazies took over.
0: Amen. And honestly, this is a blueprint to do it. I myself wrote a chapter in this book and I was honored. I was honored. That was a big deal to me. I'm going to try not to get emotional as we have this conversation. but essentially, from a million different directions, the book is a collection of essays by pretty prominent patriots who have succeeded by doing things the right way. And they take great pains to, recognize what the right way means. Okay. The American dream and everything else that we're after in this day and age. So I tip my cap to you. As good as my intro was, all I did was make an intro. You wrote a damn book, Rachel Campos Duffy. So way to go.
7: I did, but I couldn't have done it without my Fox family. And I think what you did is capture the essence in so many regards, because with the exception of Lawrence Jones, Tommy Lahren, almost everybody who wrote an essay for this chapter is around the same age.
0: Yeah.
7: Right? We're kind of close, mm-hmm. between our 40s and late 50s.
0: Mm-hmm.
7: And that was a period of time when we all loved America. And what's interesting is I'm having young people who are getting this book. Maybe their parents gave it to them or whatever. They're buying it. They're coming to me and they're saying, I love this, because there's a lot of nostalgia around Gen Z right now for the way things were when you could just go down to the arcade, or you went to the you went to the mall. By the way, Gen Z bringing back malls single-handedly, or just that natural feeling of, we all sort of grew up loving America.
0: Yes.
7: And our parents told us America was great. And then later on, after we loved America, we found out about some of her flaws. But we were able to accept them in a loving way and even work towards improving America. But we did it through this lens of love. And what the left has done is told our kindergartners, either not told them our history or distorted our history. And then we wonder why we get people who, you know, want to burn down statues and deface Plymouth Rock, right? Yeah. And that's exactly what happened. We had trigger warnings put on our founding documents by our national archives. They did it.
0: Yeah.
7: Donald Trump thankfully took them out. But we had this period where they, just like the Chinese had their cultural revolution, they tried to impose one on us. And the purpose and the mission of the revolution was to tell us to be embarrassed of who we are, to be ashamed.
0: Yep.
7: And I'm sorry, we're great. We are exceptional. Mm-hmm. And we have been since 1776. And nobody should be ashamed of this country, because this is the most coveted citizenship on the globe.
0: So essentially, you titled your book All American Patriotism because it had a nicer ring than "This is a giant middle finger to all the haters."
7: Totally, you're right. Fox wouldn't allow that title.
0: That was
7: Fox
0: the working title. Yeah, that was
7: the,
0: they had a problem with
7: that
0: the artwork.
7: Was working title. It was a working title, and then it went through HR and all the departments, and we came up with the All American Greatness. But this book, honestly, when you read these essays, and what's great about it, everybody's attention span is very low these days. And so you can take it a chapter at a time and just learn why Will Cain thinks America is great. Why, Bill Hemmer thinks America is great. Why Dana Reno thinks America's great. And then you get to Jimmy's chapter and you find out that Jimmy actually had an uncle named Uncle Sam.
0: Yeah.
7: And you learn all these things that was in the military. And you learn where your sense of patriotism came, which was obviously from this area, this community you grew up with, all these veterans. Every single chapter, you're reminded of how regional, almost

0: possible in America, Rachel.
1: It's all possible. And you know what will happen? As you read other people's stories, and this is what I think is the beauty of this and why it's so important that this comes out now ahead of America 250, when the woke fever breaks and everybody's like, oh my gosh, this country's amazing and we're not going to let these people tell us otherwise anymore, is that all of us have a story. Every single person who reads this will be reminded of their own family's American dream story, of their own uncle who served in the military. And the purpose of that, of people being reminded of that, is they will pass it on to their kids. Because a lot of times we feel helpless. Like you laid out a really great description of the insanity of people letting weirdos take their kids and tell them that boys are girls and girls are boys and drag shows. And some people were shamed into thinking that if they oppose that, they were homophobic, transphobic, racist, unenlightened, cavemen, whatever it is that they threw at you if you were like not buying the whole trans thing or not buying the whole COVID thing.
0: Yep.
1: So what this does is it's a reminder that we as parents, as grandparents, as aunts and uncles, we have a lot more influence over our kids than we think.
0: Yeah.
1: So the dad who said, that's crazy that they have a trans bathroom because biological sex is real, that kid is going to have a better chance than the coward parent who allowed a boy to run against his daughter and lose in the track meet. So the point is, we have power as parents. We have influence as parents. And we, until the whole system gets shaken out and gets better, and we're getting there.
0: Yep.
1: Thanks to electing President Trump, and a lot of the crazy stuff is now going away. But it's still important for us to tell these stories of why we love America, of our own family history, of history in general, because a lot of kids got their history from a Marxist named Howard Zinn instead of a normal history book. And so we have got to tell these stories. Take your kids out. Take them to go see the Liberty Bell. Take them to go see Independence Hall. Take them to the Grand Canyon. My parents took me, Jimmy, in 1976, when America turned 200. My dad is first generation from Mexico. His parents came from Mexico.
0: Mm-hmm.
1: My mother became an American citizen when I was in kindergarten. My dad was stationed in Spain as a military guy and married my mom.
0: Wow.
1: And when I was a kindergartner, she became a citizen. She taught herself English. She went to night school and got her GED. She went to get her citizenship and did all the classes and was so proud. And one of the first things they did after that was, hey, it's 1976. We're celebrating 200 years. And they put us in a brown Vega station wagon, four of us kids. And this little immigrant family drove to the Liberty Bell because my parents said, this country's amazing. And we need to get back to that. We need to get back to immigrants and natives born here, everybody going, this is amazing. We need to tell our kids how amazing this country is. And this book will inspire you to do that.
0: Oh, that's so rad, Rachel. And I love the idea of the station wagon. We had a brown Ford station wagon, very similar experience. And it's so...
1: You get it.
0: I was telling my friends this the other day. We used to go to drive-in movies, and I laugh about this because Lincoln's generation thinks they're rebels for smuggling in candy. But I'm like, dude, we used to smuggle in people. Like, that's what the drive... that was the drive-in back in the day. We were like traffickers. So I love all of this. I love the nostalgia. I love the can-do attitude. I love all the personal connections. Like, everyone listening to this, it's like you can basically take a combination of patriotism, which is always necessary, especially this time of year, and like access to Fox News people. You can take us all to the beach this summer and hang out with us in Rachel's book. I mean, think about that. That's crazy. Yeah. It's like a Groupon. You get a Fox beach party. You get a great beach read, and you get Rachel Campos stuff. I mean, what more do you want? Now that we've said all this, I think you need to put the middle finger back on the cover.
1: I will.
0: I'm going to get on the line. Rachel, I love you.
1: By the way, mm-hmm. I love you too. You're going to learn a lot about the Fox family, things you never knew. And this makes the greatest Father's Day gift. Get it for your grandpa. Get it for your dad. It's the best gift ever. And it's beautiful. It's a coffee table book. You can leave it out. It's gorgeous.
0: I honestly didn't even think of that. It is a perfect Father's Day gift. And you want to know something? It's actually a really good graduation gift too. No one ever knows what to do to give somebody who's graduating. You give them a couple bucks or whatever. Give them a couple bucks and a copy of the book because it's kind of like a blueprint from successful people, which is a big damn deal.

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9: Some are making the case for a four-day work week in an effort to battle obesity. Research of the European Congress on Obesity in Istanbul finds countries with more working hours over the course of a year have higher obesity rates. The study shows a reduction of working hours by just 1% will result in a slight decrease in obesity rates. Ferrari is revealing the first fully electric car. The Luce can hit 60 miles per hour in 2.5 seconds and costs $640,000. The World Health Organization says medical responders are trying to play catch-up with the deadly outbreak of Ebola in Central Africa. The virus has so far killed at least 220 people and its centers in the Democratic Republic of Congo, with neighboring countries at risk.
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7: The Mandalorian and Grogu is off to a big start at the box office. The first Star Wars film to hit the big screen in nearly 7 years made $100 million over the four-day holiday period and $81 million over the traditional weekend. It also brought in $63 million overseas, pushing its total to $163 million so far. America's oldest still-running Red Lobster restaurant, located here in Florida, is now closed. The restaurant in Tallahassee opened in 1970. The doors closed on Sunday. A co-founder of AI startup Anthropic agrees with Pope Leo's call to safeguard humanity from the dangers of artificial intelligence. Chris Ola was invited to speak at the Vatican Monday as Pope Leo presented the first major theological document of his papacy. In it, he warned that technology such as AI is fueling global conflicts.
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9: Haiti Lake police announced yesterday shots were fired Tuesday afternoon outside Affordable Lock on U.S. Highway 441.
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15: Today, temporarily blocked Alabama's plan to use a new congressional map that could give Republicans an advantage in a key House race in the midterm election. So they say for now, no, you've got to use the previous one that was court ordered to be drawn. It never ends. All right.
16: Nope.
15: Yeah. Number four, GLAAD and more than 40 advocacy groups, they have submitted public comment calling the FCC's proposed LGBTQ TV warning label unnecessary, unhelpful, and discriminatory. Okay. Hey, you know, there are some people who don't really want that content sprung on them. Doesn't mean they hate anybody. It's sort of like, no, I want to get away from all of that because everything has become so political.
16: Yeah, what is the big thing? It's like, so you have the label on there. This is what this is. You're just letting people know if you're proud of it, you should be happy with the label.
15: You're like, yeah. But really what it is they're going to realize that people don't want to watch a lot of those shows or movies.
16: Right.
15: Like, oh, it's got that warning label on it? Eh. I'm going to go with the one that features, you know, coarse language, smoking, and strobe lights.
16: True.
15: Number three, outgoing Representative Thomas Massie threatened to release more high-profile individuals named in the over-redacted Jeffrey Epstein files. Blah, blah, blah. This guy is so bitter.
16: Why not do it now? He did that, nothing really came of it.
15: Yeah, why not do it 10 weeks ago?
16: Sure.
15: If you got more names, dude. What are you waiting for?
16: Yeah.
15: It's crazy.
16: And the people deserve the truth. Why didn't you put it out?
15: Yeah. Because he's just used it as a political cudgel. That's all it is.
16: Yep.
15: Number two, hours after Iranian negotiators arrived in Qatar for talks about ending the war, U.S. forces struck missile launch sites in Iran and boats trying to put mines in the water. And number one, it's an all-hands-on-deck meeting between President Trump and his cabinet at Camp David tomorrow. Because you get the feeling that people are ready for some real movement here.
16: Yeah, you are. I mean, we talked about that for a while. So, and you know what? Just when we have a little more time, we'll do this coming up in just a bit. The whole debate over data centers coming to different parts of the country.
8: Yeah. And it's really a hot button issue right now.
16: Protesting it. Yeah. And why are they protesting it? And what is the foreign influence on all of that?
8: Lots. As it turns out.
16: Yeah, we'll get to that. Did you see this story about AI? A startup in China launched a wearable device for pets that claims to translate animal emotions into human speech.
8: Oh, that'd be either awesome or a disaster.
16: Close to 95% accuracy. My question is, how do you know?
8: Exactly.
15: Yeah, how do you know?
16: Yeah.
8: Have a talking dog tell you that?
16: The gadget hangs from your pet's collar and uses AI to study things like vocal patterns, behavior, and body language to figure out what your pet is trying to say. Okay. Translator costs like $120. 10,000 people have already said, yeah, I want some of that. Need to have it. Full conversations with your pet. You talked to your cat already. This is the Markley, Van Camp, and Robin show.
8: The cat talks back, though. I'm moving.
16: Yeah.
15: Mm-hmm. No, if it's a Chinese company, you know that's just a way of spying on people with pets, right?
16: Probably. That's what I would guess. And then it would just add to... It was like the other night, I'm going back, I grab my phone, and I got like a bunch of texts. And I'm going through the different ones, and then I see the text from you two guys, and it's you two having conversations about your cats. I'm like, what are we doing? Well, why am I on this? Can't you guys text each other individually with your cat talk? I don't need to be a part of this.
15: Me, it was because I was very, very ill on Saturday.
16: Oh, yeah.
15: And every time I open my eyes, I see the cat, the female cat, looking up at one spot in the wall. Like, yeah. It's haunted.
8: My cat does that too, though. Yeah.
16: All right. Data centers, yes or no? And what's your story coming up?

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5: Some are making the case for a four-day work week in an effort to battle obesity. Research of the European Congress on Obesity in Istanbul finds countries with more working hours over the course of a year have higher obesity rates. The study shows a reduction of working hours by just 1% will result in a slight decrease in obesity rates. Ferrari is revealing the first fully electric car. The Luce can hit 60 miles per hour in 2.5 seconds and costs $640,000. The World Health Organization says medical responders are trying to play catch-up with the deadly outbreak of Ebola in Central Africa. The virus has so far killed at least 220 people and its centers in the Democratic Republic of Congo, with neighboring countries at risk.
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0: News. I'm Dave Packer. Texas Attorney General Ken Paxton is projected to have won Tuesday's Republican primary runoff, defeating Texas incumbent Senator John Cornyn. Paxton, Tuesday night.
1: We just sent a Texas-sized message to Washington. Yeah! I said it in March, and I'll say it again now. Today, change was on the ballot, and change won.
0: Paxton goes on to face Democrat James Tallarico in November. Washington state officials confirming one dead, eight employees and one firefighter injured and nine people missing following the rupture of a chemical tank at a pulp and paper mill in Longview. Officials say the tank needs to be stabilized before recovery operations can proceed. Meanwhile, in Southern California, evacuation orders lifted for residents who live near a damaged chemical tank, allowing 16,000 people to return home. The Pentagon says U.S. air attacks this week targeted Iranian missile launchers and boats around the Strait of Hormuz. Iran calls it a violation of the ceasefire.
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6: 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Increasingly wet. That's our forecast for this week. Still scattered storms Wednesday, but rain likely Thursday and into Friday. From Channel 9 Eyewitness News, I'm certified Chief Meteorologist Tom Terry.
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4: Some are making the case for a four-day work week in an effort to battle obesity. Research of the European Congress on Obesity in Istanbul finds countries with more working hours over the course of a year have higher obesity rates. The study shows a reduction of working hours by just 1% will result in a slight decrease in obesity rates. Ferrari is revealing the first fully electric car. The Luce can hit 60 miles per hour in 2.5 seconds and cost $640,000. The World Health Organization says medical responders are trying to play catch-up with the deadly outbreak of Ebola in Central Africa. The virus has so far killed at least 220 people and its centers in the Democratic Republic of Congo, with neighboring countries at risk.
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6: From ABC News, I'm Dave Packer. In Washington State, officials Tuesday evening confirming 1 fatality and 8 employees and 1 firefighter injured, with 9 additional employees unaccounted for following the rupture of a chemical tank at a pulp and paper mill in Longview. Washington Governor Bob Ferguson.
7: On behalf of the people of the state of Washington, I want all those individuals to know that we stand with you. We'll be here to do everything we can to help with the situation, and we'll be here as long as it takes.
6: Officials say the tank needs to be stabilized before recovery operations can proceed, and they'll resume Wednesday morning. In Texas's Republican Senate primary runoff, Attorney General Ken Paxton, endorsed by President Trump, defeating incumbent Senator John Cornyn, telling supporters Tuesday night,
8: President Trump is the leader of our party, and his endorsement in this is the most powerful force in politics.
6: In fact, every one of Trump's endorsed candidates is now projected to win their respective race. The CDC now asking for volunteers.
9: The CDC sending an urgent request to its staff members for help screening Americans returning to the U.S. from Central Africa for any potential signs of Ebola. The internal email obtained by ABC News and sent by acting CDC Director Dr. Jay Bhattacharya asking for volunteers to bolster efforts at airports to check passengers for symptoms like fever.
6: ABC's Faith Abube. Talks to end the war in Iran after negotiators arrived in Qatar. But then, the bombing.
10: Over the weekend, President Trump praising the negotiations, saying the two sides were getting a lot closer to a deal. But then just hours after negotiators arrived in Qatar, the U.S. launching strikes on southern Iran. U.S. officials calling it self-defense, saying they detected alarming activity over the past 24 hours. Iranian boats trying to lay mines near the Strait of Hormuz. Iran's supreme leader vowing retaliation, saying the region will no longer be a shield for American bases.
6: That's ABC's Rachel Scott. You're listening to ABC News.
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18: I'm Channel 9 Eyewitness News Chief Meteorologist Tom Terry. Increasingly wet. That's our forecast for this week. Still scattered storms Wednesday, but rain likely Thursday and into Friday. From Channel 9 Eyewitness News, I'm certified Chief Meteorologist Tom Terry.
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23: Well, hey, everybody. Glad you're joining us today on Florida's Voice. My name is Drew Steele. Big D on the other side of the glass. 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D, I hope you had a decent rest of the week. I mean, we were together, but obviously Saturday and yesterday, but still hope everything throughout the weekend went
24: decent couple of days.
23: I mean, we worked, but yet we had time to hang out and do some things. So that was good. Although it was busy news wise, it was really busy. I mean, again, as we have a Saturday show, Rightline, your national voice, which by the way streams live every Saturday 4 to 6 p.m. On X and YouTube at Rightline News. We also are on great radio stations across the country. We do it because it's breaking news over the weekend, and there was some news on Iran over the weekend, as we know. We're going to get to that in just a second. But first, how's the president's health? How is he doing? How's he feeling? How's everything going? Well, if you listen to the left and the media, of course, everything is terrible, awful, horrible. I don't know. What other words can we talk about? What other words? Bad, not ideal. I don't know. I'm just trying to think of all the things that could possibly be said about the president as he made his way to Walter Reed today for his annual checkup. And of course, we'll get to some of the media reaction because you know it was going to be there. But yeah, he went to Walter Reed and seems like everything's checked out.
2: After a physical at Walter Reed.
23: Yeah.
2: In terms of timing for when we will see any results from today's physical, a White House official tells us they expect to have a readout in the next day or so. We'll keep you updated.
23: Okay, so a readout in the next day or two, and we will be updated on everything. That sounds great. And so what about that? Well, let's see what the president said. He said, here, it's up on your screen. There it is. Just finished my six-month physical at Walter Reed Military Medical Center. Everything checked out perfectly. Thank you for the great doctors and staff heading back to the White House, President DJT. And one of the things that's so awesome about being the president of the United States is he could do that, President DJT. Like, D, could I say, hey, everybody, it's DS. That's you see what I'm saying?
20: Not as much of a flow.
23: No, yeah, that just falls flat. So you got to be the president for that. Anyway, so I just bring that up because there's a lot of other news we'll get to, but it didn't even take long today for obviously the talk of the annual physical and how awful and bad and terrible. And we're just really worried about the president of the United States. Really? What's going on here?
21: Washington Now, President Trump heading to Walter Reed National Military Medical Center this morning for what the White House calls a medical and dental checkup.
23: Okay. This is what drives me crazy. It is. It's a annual physical. He's going to get his checkup, his dental checkup. He's going to check on his health. That's what the White House calls it. Well, what do you call it? Well, we know what you probably call it.
21: It's his third visit in 13 months.
23: Okay. So, we'd like to keep everything up. You could imagine that the president might be a little bit stressed out, being that he's trying to make sure that we have peace across the globe and make sure that our enemies are not trying to attack us. And oh, by the way, it seems like some people want to, shoot at him constantly. So, yeah, he might be a little stressed. You can understand that he might want to just make sure everything is okay.
21: Puts a spotlight on the president's health.
23: No, it really doesn't. Why does it put a spotlight on the president's health? Why does it have to be like that? Why can't it just be he's going to get his annual? That's it. And they brought in some, reporter from ABC. What was it? No, they didn't. They were saying, oh, here it is. Okay, let me get this straight. It was CNN who brought in a doctor, Dr. Jonathan Reiner. And Dr. Jonathan Reiner had a few things to say about what he thinks is going on with the president of the United States lately.
22: I do want to see this, during this examination, a credible explanation for his visible health concerns.
23: Okay, well, so you want to see that, but, maybe you're not privy to all the information. Sorry about that, Doc. Just because it says doctor doesn't mean you're privy to everything. But anyway, he goes on to talk about some things that he's been worried about.
22: His bruising, which initially was described as due to vigorous handshaking.
23: Okay, so he's got the handshaking going on. He's got a little bruise on his hand. And I think there was something with ankle swelling that was going on as well. Now, I'm only bringing this up because anytime the president of the United States goes to get a physical, he's going to see doctors, getting a dental checkup. What, do you want to know how many cavities he has today? If he's following, 9 out of 10 doctors recommend chewing sugarless gum for those patients who chew gum. The other one is like, keep chewing sugar-filled gum because you keep coming back to me. It's good for my business. You know what I'm saying? Is that what you expect? Do you want to get all the details on everything? But, of course, He needs to know, and he's not going to be satisfied unless he hears all the information out of the checkup for the president of the United States. By the way, it was the great Maze Moore on X who wanted to make people aware that the CNN doctor that they brought on is the same guy who, forgive us, in 2021 said,
22: vaccination not only prevents you from acquiring severe illness, but we now know with certainty that it largely prevents transmission.
23: Disqualified. You see what I'm saying? Hold on a second. There it is. Okay. Yeah. Ladies and gentlemen, the doctor who wants the information on the president because he's very concerned his physical and what he's going to see, what he should be able to see, is the same guy who in 2021 wanted to let you know that if you got the jab, then you don't have anything to worry about. You can't transmit it. You can't get it. It's unbelievably awesomeness. Was there anything else that he said? Because
22: So we should be cautiously opening our economy to people who have been fully vaccinated.
23: Yeah.
22: That's not the same as saying that people who have not been vaccinated can go about their lives as if nothing has happened.
23: See what I'm worried about? See what I'm saying? You know, when you can't trust the experts, you know, there's some people that demand that they have all the information that they need to have with regard to the president of the United States because Trump and, you know, they want to dig in and find out every little nook and cranny about him, which is really a little weird and creepy sometimes. And also, it's the same doctor who wanted to let you know, hey, if you get the jab in 2021, you'll be able to go back out into society because you can't spread it and you can't get it. And the ones that aren't jabbed, well, we're going to have to put them in a corner someplace and they can't be our friends anymore. Remember that? Yeah, we went through that. Oh, and we also went through the doctor of Joseph R. Biden. He was president of the United States at one time. It was a joke.
0: Not a joke.
23: Not really. It was a joke. Remember his doctor, Biden's doctor, who we weren't allowed to ask any questions about when he was walking past the White House and the New York Post was like, hey, let me ask you a question about Biden. You sure he's okay?
1: Are you Dr. O'Connor?
3: How's the president's health? It is?
23: Yeah, his health is excellent, everybody. This is Biden's doctor.
3: Are you going to come to the briefing room to address us?
23: Yeah, and he didn't go to the briefing room to address anybody from the press about Biden's health at the time.
3: Probably not.
23: Yeah.
3: Could that change before the end of his term?
23: Here comes the best part. You ready?
3: And how is his mental cognition?
23: Yeah. Okay. So just in case anybody... What? Okay, yeah. So just in case... All right. So just in case, why did he have a trumpet fan? Why was that exciting? So just in case you're wondering, you have the CNN doctor who's like, I want to see all the numbers and the records on Donald Trump because I got some worries about him and I need to see everything. It's the same doctor who in 2021 said, yeah, the jab, once you get the jab for COVID, you can't get it and you can't transmit it. And in those who don't get vaccinated, we might let them into society again. And then there's Dr. O'Connor, who is Biden's doctor, who at the time the New York Post was like, hey, how's his cognitive things going on there? Cognitively, how's he doing? Oh, he's excellent. Okay, so forgive us if we're not going to be doing what you want us to do with regards to the president and going to see the doc, and he's getting his annual physical, and we'll find out all the numbers, but he says everything is good. So we'll wait to see what kind of information comes out. I don't need to give it to you, and I don't need to hear your opinion. Thank you very much from the experts.
20: Dr. Fauci. Give us vaccine.
23: They did that to us. They did that to us. I'm telling you. All right. 866-588-8303. What else do we have going on here? In the state of Florida, state and local emergency officials are laying out unified readiness plans for the upcoming hurricane season. That's right. Hurricane season is just about here. It is that time of year. Although I will say this. It is really, really nice lately that we're starting to see the 4 o'clock rains that roll in to the state of Florida. I'm understanding through some weather friends that I have. See, is that weird to say I have weather friends?
24: It's different. Yeah, definitely don't hear it a lot.
23: Yeah, I don't know how else to put it. Like, I have people whose job it is to report the weather, as opposed to your Uncle Fred, who's like, I don't think we got enough rain. I know, Fred. I know. But that's not what I'm talking about. It's not like a friend. Okay. The point is that this week, I guess Thursday especially, we're supposed to get some nice rainfall across the state, especially in the central Florida area. Think Sebring centrally leading up through the villages and into the Orlando central Florida area. And there's going to be quite the amount of rain actually dumping across the state, I am told. So that is good. It's the kind of thing that we'd like to see when we've got these drought conditions, but you have state and local emergency officials are like, look, you got a plan, right? Are you ready? Are you prepared? You've got the CFO, Blazing Golia, who's just like, just want to make sure everybody's ready. You're all up to speed on what we need to do here. And
25: unbelievably, we are 1 week away from hurricane season.
23: Yeah.
25: Now, traditionally, we do not have a lot of hurricanes that start this early in the year, but
23: don't do. Ixnay on the early hurricane talk, yay? Just for you Canadians there.
25: Nevertheless, it's always good to be vigilant, stay vigilant, make sure that we are preparing our communities.
23: Yeah.
25: In the eventuality that a hurricane is going to hit. We were very, very lucky last year not to have any hurricanes hit, but that does not mean that's going to last forever. Now, We could always sit there and hope and cross our fingers that we're not going to have another hurricane hit, but it should not stop us from preparing.
23: Yeah, we just got to be ready, and obviously everybody's hopefully prepared. I don't know if you are, but if you're not and you're wondering what you need to do, maybe you're a new resident of the state of Florida and you're like, I don't know what exactly we need to do here. Well, here it is.
25: Before a storm strikes, make an emergency kit with extra batteries and water bottles. Again, the last thing you want to be doing is waiting in line for hours getting a couple of battery packs when you could have gotten that a couple of weeks ago. Also, the line that you're taking up for a couple of batteries or some water, you might be somebody right behind you may need something bigger to help them batten down the hatches for the storm. So let's try to do all that stuff in advance.
23: I like that he said batten down the hatches, because you don't hear that phrase enough, right, D? Like, don't you love that, the batten down the hatches? I'm not making fun of the CFO. But that's just like a classic line, batten down the hatches. By the way, do we know when that started? When did we start using the phrase batten down the hatches? Or did the British make us say it when a lot of them came over here to this great land? And then ultimately we had to beat them in a war to get them out of here because of the way they were treating us. Is that when it started? I don't know.
24: It started in the 19th century.
23: Oh, okay.
24: It started on sailing ships. Hatches were openings in the deck that provided access to the lower parts. So when the waves were getting bad, they'd say, batten down the hatches.
23: I'm so glad you're here. That's why I need you. Moving on.
25: Your generators are functioning correctly and no proper generator safety. One of the things that I see often is people try to fire up their generator last second only to realize that the spark plugs are gone.
23: Right here. Have you been over my house? Like, I'm that guy, D. I'm the guy that can't figure out why the generator's not starting, and I took the spark plug out. Or I took the gas out, all the fuel out of it last season because I didn't want it sitting in there. That's me. I'm that guy. So I'm glad he's reminding us of that.
25: Or they didn't flush it out and there's just old gas in there. Yeah. Make sure all that stuff is done in advance. This way, it's very, very easy. And again, do not run generators indoors.
23: Yeah. So a lot of great advice. And many of you here in the state of Florida have heard this many, many times. And funny enough, there are people who hear that from a CFO or from us here or from your weather buddies, if you've got some, that kind of, and you just don't do it or you wait till the last minute. So don't. So to his point, hurricane season a week away, state officials are saying, look, build your emergency kit, get your service generators happening now or go purchase them. Make sure you don't do like Drew Steele does and try to start it and wondering and kicking it. And it's like, why isn't this thing starting? It's like you forgot to put the plug back in or the fuel wasn't in it. That kind of thing. So, and of course, don't run the generator. Anyway, if you need more information on the things you need to do and all of it laid out for you, you certainly can go to our website, flvoicenews.com. That's Florida's Voice. And the story is there. Links are there. So you know exactly how to handle all of this. All right, 866-588-8303 is the phone number. Let's see what else we've got going on. Yeah, more Florida stories coming up in just a little bit. All right, the latest on Iran. We heard about this just a little while ago. Now, remember, over the weekend, there was a lot of discussion about what took place early in the weekend as we were there to break a lot of the news on Saturday about the president saying that the U.S. and Iran tentatively close to had this deal ready to go, feeling good about what could be possibly happening. You know, you got to kind of wait it out to see with negotiators whether or not the deal and the things that have been discussed could possibly come to fruition. You had people over the weekend on the left and never Trumpers or deep staters or people that just are not happy regardless. You could get them a puppy and they would be like, I don't want a puppy. Like that kind of thing, right? Who were saying that this is a bad deal, that the president got played. And the funny part of it was nobody got walked into it or read into it. It's read into it, not walked into it, right? Like if you have a document and you don't know what it says, You get read into the document.
24: Read into it.
23: Yeah, you don't get walked into the document. That would be really weird, because if you walked into a document, it would it'd make all kinds of noise, and then it's like, I just walked into a document. Yeah, that kind of thing. Scott Jennings had talked about this early in the weekend when he was saying, look, you're not getting money for nothing and your chicks for free. Not happening. So the USA wasn't going to give the Iranians any money just for the fact that they're not Barack Obama. Who's with me, everybody? Come on.
0: Get your hands out of my fries.
23: I don't know what that means. So it wasn't done, but they're not going to get any money or sanctions relief up front. That they've got to turn over the nuclear stockpile, and they want to make sure we do, that Iran's not going to get a nuclear weapon. You got to reestablish the straits and the free and open access to it, and there's different parts to it. So what's the latest now on those negotiations? Just a little while ago, as Fox was talking about it,
6: Iran reportedly putting a price tag on peace. Wait. State media claiming the regime wants $24 billion in frozen funds released as part of any deal with the U.S.
23: Yeah, well, maybe we need to get a lot of things first. And then upon getting the things that we want to make sure of, like the enriched uranium or the uranium dust, as the president puts it, or the fact that we want the straits cleared out. Oh, and the other thing, we want to make sure that nobody's mining the straits or doing anything like that, and you're not charging tolls. Then maybe you might get some money, but yeah, other than that.
6: Our chief foreign correspondent, Trey Yinks, is reporting live out of Tel Aviv for us at this hour.
23: There's Trey. What do you got for us? Hold on a second. There he is. Go.
7: Yes, Andrew, good afternoon. Iranian state media says the regime is demanding billions of dollars worth of frozen funds released as part of any sort of agreement with the United States.
23: No, okay. Yeah. Can you be the ombudsman here? The person who is commenting for the audience, if you will, please. How, if you're Iran and you're like, yeah, we want money, are you really in any kind of position to ask for that kind of thing?
24: No.
23: Yeah, no. Okay. I'm just double checking. I'm like, yeah, I don't know about that.
7: Now, officials in Washington say that's not going to happen.
23: Good.
7: And any sort of financial relief for the Iranians will only come if they uphold their end of the bargain.
23: Right. That's the way it should be. Like, we've decimated you. We want you to do A, B, and C. And then we'll think about getting you money. And you're like,
24: okay,
23: that's the way it should go. Anything else before that is sort of like kind of funny, like, because you don't have a boat to cruise in, or a, no, I like the boat to cruise in. That actually works.
7: This comes as the U.S. blockade of Iranian ports remains in effect, and U.S. Central Command says more than 100 vessels have been redirected as the Trump administration works to tighten economic pressure on the Iranian regime. Overnight, the United States conducted airstrikes against southern Iran near the Strait of Hormuz. CENTCOM says the strikes were defensive in nature and targeted mine-laying vessels along with a surface-to-air missile position.
23: See what I'm talking about? So you want 24 billion dollars as we're trying to make a deal with you, and before said deal is even signed, you're like, yeah, I know we were had some boats out there, we were thinking about mining the straits, causing a lot of havoc, but can we have 24 billion dollars? No, again, we're not Barack Obama, thank you very much,
0: shut up.
23: Okay, so yeah, $24 billion released. I don't think it's gonna happen. The White House doesn't sound like they're on board with that kind of thing. And look, no nuclear. We need control of the nuclear dust and the uranium. Anything that's enriched, that's going to have to be taken care of. Other than that, I don't know if it's time for you to start asking for bucks. But there's some other things that we're going. Oh, yes. And the president also was talking about some other things this weekend. Let me see if I can play this clip here.
6: This call with 8 Arab nation leaders. He followed up with a Truth Social post writing this. I stated that after all the work done by the United States to try to pull this very complex puzzle together, it should be mandatory that all of these countries at a minimum simultaneously sign on to the Abraham Accords.
23: Oh, and then there was that. That was a biggie, as some people like to say. So the president wanted to bring in Muslim countries into the Abraham Peace Accords as part of the Iranian deal. So it's not just making sure that Iran is defeated, the regime is defeated, we're not going to do the whole thing with attacking neighbors, nuclear weapons, and the like, But what do you say we get all the neighbors and everybody else, including Iran, into a peace accord so we can all have peace? That means Israel. That means Saudi Arabia, UAE. That means Iran. That means everybody. What do you say? And that is a big, big deal because, well, Matt Cook, who has been on this program many times, who is a senior national security and legal analyst, Daily Signal, and she was talking about that the president turned the Abraham Accords into an accountability trap for the Gulf states, and Iran walked right into it. Now, you might be like, well, I need more details on that. Good. Well, coming up in a little bit, we'll have it for you. So we'll get that information because she's spot on. If you've got skin in the game, if you've signed on to an accord, and then a country that has been pretty rogue with attacking not only Israel, but its neighbors, all of a sudden does that, and you're like, wait a second, we got a peace accord. Huh. That kind of puts it in everybody's court in the Middle East, as opposed to everybody outside to have to deal with it. There's more on this. Top of the news from the Florida's Voice Newsroom coming up.
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11: ABC News, I'm Dave Packer. In Washington State, officials confirming one dead, eight employees and one firefighter injured, with nine additional employees unaccounted for. This following the rupture of a chemical tank at a pulp and paper mill in Longview. Washington State Senator Patty Murphy.
12: There's a lot of questions about how all of this happened, and I want to assure you that we will all continue to pressure to get answers to those questions. This community deserves that.
11: Officials say the tank needs to be stabilized before more recovery operations can proceed. In Texas's Republican Senate primary runoff, Attorney General Ken Paxton endorsed by President Trump, defeating incumbent Senator John Cornyn. In fact, every one of Trump's endorsed candidates is now projected to win their respective race. Paxton will go on to face Democrat James Tallarico in November. The CDC sending an urgent request to its staff members for help screening Americans returning to the U.S. from Central Africa for any potential signs of Ebola. This is ABC News.
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15: I'm Channel 9 Eyewitness News Chief Meteorologist Tom Terry. Increasingly wet. That's our forecast for this week. Still scattered storms Wednesday, but rain likely Thursday and into Friday. From Channel 9 Eyewitness News, I'm certified Chief Meteorologist Tom Terry.
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15: 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Across the state of Florida, we appreciate it. All right, top of the news from the Florida's Voice newsroom.
8: Top of the news, Florida's headlines.
15: Michelle Vesarina is in the Florida's Voice newsroom today. She's got the latest for us. Let's find out what's up. What's up?
16: Hey, Drew.
15: Hey.
16: The Trump administration declares a full-scale war on spending fraud, and Secretary of State Marco Rubio wraps up a multi-nation diplomatic trip. Those stories in a moment, but first, topping the news right now. State and local officials gathered at a Fort Lauderdale firehouse Tuesday to urge Floridians to prepare now for hurricane season, which officially starts June 1st. Florida Chief Financial Officer Blazing Golia warned that although the state avoided major landfalls last year, a future strike is a matter of when, not if. Engolia urged homeowners to immediately take photos and videos of their property for insurance inventories and to double-check policy replacement costs. Meanwhile, Emergency Management Director Kevin Guthrie noted that while East Coast landfall probabilities are below 25%, models currently show a 30 to 40% chance of a West Coast storm traversing the peninsula. Officials strongly urge families to know their evacuation zones and stock up on supplies before lines form at stores. It's a story we are working on right now. The White House has launched a powerful new offensive targeting those who have looted billions from American taxpayers. President Trump and Vice President J.D. Vance are directing the newly formed Task Force to Eliminate Fraud to claw back taxpayer dollars from Medicaid, Medicare, SNAP, and pandemic-era loan schemes. The initiative has already seized hundreds of millions of dollars in fraudulent payments in Minnesota and California. Federal prosecutors report more than 8,000 active fraud cases nationwide, including referring $22 billion in delinquent pandemic loans for aggressive collection. And in diplomacy, Secretary of State Marco Rubio has concluded a significant four-day trip to India, capping it off with a visit to Armenia to sign a new strategic partnership charter. While in New Delhi, Rubio participated in a Quad Foreign Ministers Summit and signed a bivariate critical minerals framework to secure high-tech supply chains. Rubio announced he is very confident the U.S. and India are on the verge of finalizing a major new bilateral trade deal in the coming weeks. Rubio also extended an invitation from President Trump for Indian Premier Narendra Modi to visit the White House later this year. And that's all for now. I'll be back in an hour to tell you about Republican Representative Danny Alvarez officially endorsing someone for governor. I'm senior reporter Michelle Vesarina for Florida's Voice. Drew, back over to you.
23: All right. I see what you did there, Michelle Vesarina in the Florida's Voice newsroom. I have no idea who that is, but I guess we'll find out together. By the way, anytime you want to check out the stories that we are working on, you go to flvoicenews.com. That's Florida's Voice, the website. And it's all right there. All right. Speaking of right there, has nothing to do with right here, because right here, right now, we heard last week, I believe it was, that the governor appointed at the time Representative Jenna Persons Mullica to be Lee County's supervisor of elections. She's now in the gig and she's joining us here on Florida's Voice. And it's been a while since I've seen her. So there she is. How are you?
1: Well, good afternoon, Drew. It's great to see you from a different office, my new office on day three of public service as Lee County supervisor.
23: Yeah. So how is it going? First of all, congratulations. Pretty exciting.
1: No, thank you. I really appreciate it. I'm incredibly honored that the governor tapped me to come home and take on such an important position, especially as we head into a very important election. Florida is the gold standard in election integrity, and that starts with great leadership. And we had that leadership and have it in our governor. And it starts with great policy. And we've done that the last few years in the legislature, and it continues with good implementation on the ground. And I join a great group of supervisors across the state. They've reached out. They want to be helpful. This is definitely a teamwork, and it's a great team also here in Lee County in the elections office.
23: That's funny. You took the words right out of my mouth. I was going to ask you, have you reached out, or has anybody reached out to you across the state, you know, other supervisors of election? Because obviously, and you know this better than anyone, because it's something that you sponsored, election integrity, how important it is that we have this across the state. We continue to do it. So obviously that's something that people have probably reached out to you about.
1: Absolutely. We passed Florida Save Act this year, and that felt that built upon election integrity legislation that we've done over the last many years, including when I was a freshman. CFO Blazin Golia carried a huge bill that was transformational. I heard from supervisors during the process, and now after passed the policy and now working with them to see how best to put that those policies in place. And we're the gold standard because we never stop working to improve our election system. And that's why we have the fairest and most secure elections in the country.
23: Yeah, absolutely. So in Lee County, is there something specific like you're working on, or maybe the most important issues for listeners here of this program who maybe live in Lee County and are wondering what's going to change or what you're looking at, or is there something that's going to be done differently than it's been done before? Like, what are your priorities right now as you're there?
1: Well, we're less than 90 days before the primary election, so now is not the time to come in and shake up things too much. So I'm getting to know the great team we have in place. It's worked well these last many years as I viewed from the outsider, and now as the insider and leader of the ship, looking to see how we can improve and finalize that process as we move forward. Today started pre-qualifying. So we have a great auditorium set up where candidates can come in. I have multiple staff members there to help walk them through the qualifying documents and process. And I believe we had around 27 folks in Lee County come in today to submit their qualifying papers early. But yes, now's not the time to put in place big changes, but now's the time to sharpen our tools and make sure we have an election for the folks of Lee County that's built on integrity and also efficiency. And I really want to ramp up communication so voters know the information that they need to exercise their the greatest freedom, which is the right to vote. In Lee County, we're going to make it easy to vote and hard to cheat.
23: Yeah, there you go. And hey, before we go, you know, I'll mention this because you just said it, and I didn't really think about it until just now, until you brought it up. And it's really fantastic. You know, you brought up about the pre-qualifying and getting all of that done, and having it's like a point that I don't think we talk about enough. Not only do we want our elections, obviously, fair and safe, and for the voters, we want to make sure that all of that is taken care of. But for the people who want to get off the sidelines and into the game, who want to be part of making a difference in their community, we also want it to be streamlined for them as well. We want the process to be smooth for those that want to be part of. Yeah, no, it's a great point. It's one we don't talk about enough, because if you make it difficult for them, then they're not going to want to do it.
1: Oh, and we want to give voters a choice.
23: Yeah.
1: And the best choice. So we want to encourage and make it easy while also putting in place safeguards. And our qualification papers have a new revised oath thanks to legislation we passed this year that I sponsored. And now candidates will have to disclose things at the time of qualifying, such as if they're a dual citizen of another country. Congressional candidates will have to disclose, you know, whether they intend to trade stocks if they get elected. And we want to make that those items available for voters for transparency purposes. But yes, we want to streamline it for the candidates. We're here to support the candidates through the process. We're here to support the voters through the whole election cycle. And this is our game time. And this is what our constitutional republic is built on, the right to exercise our vote and choose the best people to represent us in whatever halls they go to.
23: Absolutely. Well, again, congratulations. Great to see you again there in your new office, your new digs. Very nice. All right.
1: I have a family photo, so I'm making improvements.
23: There you go. There you go. Excellent. All right. All the best. God bless. Look forward to seeing you again, okay?
1: Thank you.
23: All right. That's Jenna Persons-Mulica, who is the new Lee County Supervisor of Elections, joining us here today on Florida's Voice. Appreciate a few minutes of her time. All right. Anytime you want to watch NFL Voice News on YouTube, Rumble, X, Facebook, and Insta. All right. Some of what we're hearing today. Stephen Miller, along with the Vice President of the United States, who was sitting with a group today of AGs around the state who are very concerned about fraud in some of the things that has been going on across the country, mostly in areas that are blue. Did I just say that out loud? Yeah, I just did. And I'd say it out loud again because it's true. I don't know. There are some states that stand out more than others.
3: And I'm a knucklehead at times.
23: Like Minnesota. Yeah, like look at that kind of thing. So Stephen Miller bringing the heat along with the vice president, because we've had enough of fraud in this country. We've had enough of people who believe that they could get away with it. And I'm not just talking about the people and the NGOs and all of that. I'm talking about politicians who want to ignore when it's happening in their state. Oh, don't get me wrong. They're going to feign this idea of, well, we're doing something. We care. It happens at a bigger scale in other states, and we're looking into it, and we're doing everything we can. No, you're not. But flat out, you're not. We know it. You know it. But for some reason, you keep pushing it. Like people that we know.
3: And I'm a knucklehead at times.
23: We've already been through that, Tim Walz, the governor there in Minnesota. Eh? So here's Stephen Miller, who's like,
17: not abiding by our laws. And the amount that has been fleeced from us is in the hundreds of billions of dollars. I believe, based on what I've seen and what I've heard, is that we could balance the federal budget if the only dollars that went out of the Treasury went to individuals who were properly, lawfully, correctly eligible to receive them.
23: Can I say that again? Or at least maybe, well, no, let me let him say that again. That is a really important point. Is it true? Because if it's true, we might want to follow up on that. When Stephen Miller says,
17: I believe based on what I've seen and what I've heard is that we could balance the federal budget if the only dollars that went out of the Treasury went to individuals who were properly, lawfully, correctly eligible to receive them.
23: We can balance a budget that way. In other words, to get rid of the fraud would help us to balance budgets. That's not just locally or statewide. That is federally. It's true, right? And I bring this up because, well, I'll tell you what, let him finish his thought and then I'll explain why that jumps off the page or the screen, as it were, for me here.
17: And that ultimately is going to be what we have to do as a country. In the meantime, because of the vice president's leadership, you are seeing the most muscular, robust, aggressive, dedicated, determined, and speedy effort to shut down criminal fraud that has not only ever occurred in the history of this country, but in any developed nation.
23: I love it. I love that they're doing that. I love that he says that. I love that he uses the word muscular, because if I was there and I was the vice president and he was looking at me, not exactly. See, there are not many muscles on me. So it would be the process that would be muscular. But if you were looking at me, it's not really a muscular. Is that okay to say that about myself? Well, it's true. I mean, I'm just not very muscular. I got to work on that. But the point and the reason why it jumps off the screen and off the page or whatever you want to say is that you're going to hear coming up during the program today about how there are Democrats, especially this Nazi tattooed dude, Graham Plattner, the one that's over there in Maine, right? Who's out on the oligarchy tour with Bernie Sanders.
0: Are you supportive of these onesies?
23: I'm not. And the reason why it's interesting is because all they talk about is how they want the money from the millionaires and the billionaires, and they want to give it to and make sure that the working class folks have that money. Like, they shouldn't be able to be making a certain amount of income, or they shouldn't have that many houses, or whatever the case may be. In other words, the distribution of wealth from the wealthy to those that are working hard. Now, you may think that sounds great, but to his point, Stephen Miller, here's the thing. If you get rid of the fraud, you can balance a budget. Not once will you ever hear it.

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10: It's going to be so tasteful what we're doing. It's not going to be lame. And it's really complex what we're doing. This isn't just like hooking up an image of my dad to ChatGPT. This is some like high level technology that we're going to be working with. And it's going to feel very real. Like it's really cool. And it's something that I think my dad would be into because we actually talked about it before he passed. So yeah, you know, I know he'd be into this.
11: All right. So D, you have to answer this question. That's Jack Osborne. Do you know who Jack Osborne is, by the way? Jack Osborne.
12: Not by name.
11: Okay. Jack Osborne is the son of the late Ozzy Osborne. Now you know. Okay. So Jack Osborne said, I just want you to know that Ozzy loved this idea that we would bring

0: him back in digital form for future concert experiences. And that there,
1: I've heard of, didn't somebody do this already?
0: Well, yeah, I mean, a lot of people have, I think. Let's see, didn't they have a hologram back in the day? The first most famous hologram back in the day, if I'm not mistaken, was Tupac. Wasn't there a hologram of Tupac performing? And then didn't they have one with Michael Jackson or something or someone? But I think it was Tupac was the first one. I might be wrong. Nina's making a face. Well, look it up. Just go ahead and look it up. The first hologram concert performance. I think that's who it was. And while Dee is looking that up to find out, Jack Osborne is like, Ozzy liked the whole idea of him doing a concert digitally. So if you've ever thought about that, I guess they're
1: Tupac.
0: I was right. Tupac Shakur. That's who, right. So it isn't going to be
1: 2012.
0: It's not going to be. Can you imagine? Wow, Dee. So in 2012, that shocked the world. As a hologram on stage of Tupac Shakur performing, and people are like, whoa, this is the future. You have no idea what's coming. I have no idea what's coming. So what could be, according to Jack Osborne, a more realistic, digital, high-tech concert experience? What would that look like? How would you do it? Would you get one of those Tesla robots and put Ozzy's face on it? Like, what would you do? How could it be more like a Disney anime?
1: Yeah, I would say like an AI robot rather than just a hologram.
0: Right, you couldn't do
1: like
0: that.
1: Like someone who's actually moving and performing.
0: Like a Disney animatronic skin thing.
1: But better.
0: But on a Tesla robot. Oh boy, we're getting into creepy land here. Because you know it's not him. I don't know. But then the fun part comes where it's like, okay, if we're going to do that with Ozzy, who else do you want to see? This is too morbid. It's just morbid, right? Dude, we don't want to talk about this anymore, do we? I mean, right?
1: Like, no.
0: Yeah, I'm kind of done with this. Never mind. Sorry. If you would like to message us at FL Voice News on YouTube, Rumble, X, Facebook, and Instagram, and you want to give your thoughts on who you would like to see, who is no longer with us, performing in front of you with Disney animatronic skin on a Tesla robot, please go right ahead. I just can't. I can't even believe we went there to begin with. All right, where else are we going to go today to begin with? Well, we've already begun, so we can't go there to begin with. Coming up, a little more from some of what the Democrats have been talking about. I got to get to the Graham Plattner video. You know, this guy who is a U.S. Senate candidate in Maine, who we are told is probably going to beat Susan Collins in Maine, although we've heard that before, kind of like Hillary Clinton back in the day.
2: I am sick and tired.
0: It never gets old for me. Who we were told that there's a 99% chance she's going to beat Donald Trump in the election. And then all of a sudden it's like, oh, you mean like the 99% chance that the New York Knicks were going to lose the first game against the Cavs? And you see how that went? Oh, I had to throw that in there. Congratulations, New York Knicks fans. Well, we'll talk about that more coming up. Not the Knicks, but the other part.
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9: From ABC News, I'm Dave Packer. 9 employees remain unaccounted for following the rupture of a chemical tank at a paper mill in Washington State. The recovery effort complex. Cowlitz Fire and Rescue Chief Scott Goldstein.
10: The tank remains unstable, creating a dangerous situation for our personnel, which has created our additional planning. Crews are actively assessing the structural integrity of that tank and working on plans to stabilize that tank before additional recovery operations can safely proceed.
9: One death is confirmed. Meanwhile, in California, all evacuation orders related to the Orange County tank rupture have been lifted. In Texas, Attorney General Ken Paxton projected to have defeated incumbent Senator John Cornyn in today's primary runoff. Paxton tonight.
11: We just sent a Texas-sized message to Washington.
9: Yeah! Senator Cornyn conceding.
12: I've said throughout this race that I trust the voters of Texas, and they've made their decision, and I must respect it.
9: Paxton will move on to face Democratic State Representative James Tallarico in November. President Trump's push to reshape congressional districts ahead of the midterms, suffering setbacks in two states. In South Carolina, the state Senate rejecting a new map. And in Alabama, it was a three-judge panel that blocked a map that would be favorable to Republicans. U.S. Southern Command says another U.S. airstrike targeting an alleged drug-smuggling boat in the eastern Pacific has killed one on board and left two survivors. More details from NASA on the $20 billion plan for a permanent human presence on the moon. NASA Deputy Associate Administrator Dr. Lori Glaze.
13: With Moonbase, Artemis astronauts will stay longer, explore farther, and conduct the kinds of science that advances exploration itself.
9: The base is to be built in three phases over 7 years, says NASA. You're listening to ABC News.
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19: I'm Channel 9 Eyewitness News Chief Meteorologist Tom Terry. Increasingly wet. That's our forecast for this week. Still scattered storms Wednesday, but rain likely Thursday and into Friday. From Channel 9 Eyewitness News, I'm certified Chief Meteorologist Tom Terry.
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0: Well, hey, everybody. Glad you're joining us today on Florida's Voice. My name is Drew Steele. Big D over there on the other side of the glass. Nina's over there in the breaking newsroom. And you, if you're watching NFL Voice News on YouTube, Rumble, X, Facebook, and Instagram, and anytime you want to check out the program after hours, Florida's Voice with Drew Steele, the podcast, Apple Podcasts, Spotify, wherever you get your podcast. All right, D, I got a couple of places that I want to go. Do I go to the latest news that we've got from the Florida's Voice newsroom and Eric Daugherty specifically? Do we go to some of what took place this weekend, Memorial Day, yesterday to be precise, and some of what the mainstream media tried to do to some of our heroes on different programs like Face the Nation and some of how the left decided to celebrate yesterday, as it were. Wait, Memorial Day, celebrating? It's solemn. What are you talking about? So we have that story. Or do I jump into a Florida story that has to do with the latest on UF? Give me the...
1: I need to know what these leftists are doing.
0: Okay, the leftists that are... you talking about the Memorial Day, the leftists, that whole thing? Is that what you're talking
1: yes.
0: about? Okay, so here we go. So for some reason, number one, there are people who, I guess, how do I say this the right way? Memorial Day is to remember those that we lost, the heroes that we lost serving this great nation. There are some people, and understandably so, that think of Memorial Day as barbecues and the like and getting together with family. And so they say Happy Memorial Day and they celebrate Memorial Day, but it's solemn. And I mean, it should be, it is. And so I get it. There are some people that make that mistake and okay. But there are some who literally celebrate, but it's not celebrating Memorial Day, it's celebrating something else. Now, I know we talked about it over the weekend, and I think we even talked about it yesterday as we were on the program working yesterday on Memorial Day. Here's Governor Walz visiting George Floyd Square in South Minneapolis. So this took place yesterday. And he's dancing, and he says to them, not bad for an old white guy. There he is as he's visiting George Floyd Square as they were celebrating, I guess, memorializing and remembering by celebrating the death of George Floyd, which, of course, was happening yesterday for many And even Governor Tim Walz, who said 6 years ago today, George Floyd's murder started a global movement for change. Let us continue working to build a society that lives up to its democratic ideals of liberty and justice for all. Now, there are some that are like, hey, did you start with that on Memorial Day and forget about what Memorial Day was and is and that part of what's happening yesterday? Or was this something that happened on Sunday, but you mentioned it on Monday, ignoring, or maybe you started with Memorial Day, but then you added this? Because there are some politicians like, who is it, Jacob Fry, the mayor of the city of Minneapolis, Minnesota, who we talked about yesterday, who was putting out the same message, but no message about Memorial Day. None. Zero. Now, since we talked about it at 3, 4, 5, and 6 o'clock yesterday, he may have since, but when we went on the air, nothing. Which seems really odd for many people that on a solemn day like Memorial Day, and the reason why we have the weekend, 3 days off, and what we should be doing at least for a few minutes on Memorial Day Monday to be remembering those who made the ultimate sacrifice, you have the governor dancing around saying, hey, pretty good for a white guy, and talking about George Floyd's murder. And people like, yeah, that's how you spent it. By the way, there was that time not too long ago in 2020 when Nancy Pelosi was talking about George Floyd's passing and any legislation that was going to have his name on it. We needed to make sure we talked about and recognized. And
2: I recommend that to the Judiciary Committee and to the Congressional Black Caucus who have shaped the bill. But I only will do that if you tell me that this legislation is worthy of George Kirby's name.
0: Yeah, it's too bad she didn't remember it was George Floyd, not George Kirby. I don't know who George Kirby is, but at the same time, that was in 2020 when, yeah, thinking about passing some legislation under the name of George Floyd, but she called him George Kirby. But anyway, I digress. The point is that you would hate to think that there would be people that would be ignoring Memorial Day and talking exclusively about George Floyd. You would imagine in any other world, you could probably do both. Maybe even in some cases, wait until after Memorial Day specifically to talk about George Floyd, or early before. You know where I'm going. You know this man. What?
3: Hey, Esther.
0: I didn't say anything. What? Okay. So then you go to Margaret Brennan, CBS. Face the Nation. Our friends at Newsbusters had this story in MRC talking about America 250. She had two Medal of Honor recipients with her on the program. And this was described by Newsbusters as quite the lead-in for two Medal of Honor recipients thinking about Memorial Day, thinking about America 250. Here's how it's presented.
4: We're coming up on this 250th anniversary, yep, of the American experience.
0: An amazing American experience. Unbelievable. Best country ever in the history of mankind. My opinion. Yes.
4: What specifically makes you optimistic? Because this country at times can feel dark these days.
0: She seems very emotional. Okay. A lot of beautiful, fantastic, wonderful things about this country. And she sounds very emotional. Like, what do you say about where we are today, America 250?
4: There's a lot of darkness. What makes you feel optimistic?
0: Let me just stop for a second. And forgive me if I sound one-sided, but I kind of am. Why would it be so dark right now? What makes it dark? Hey, Dee, if I had to ask you, just like off the top of your head, we didn't talk about this before the program, but let's say Margaret Brennan from Face the Nation, CBS, is like, hey, Big D, can you come on my program so I can ask you the same question? Because she's really a fan of the program overall and Florida's Voice, and she likes what we do, and she loves when you chime in. Yeah, so, okay. So if she were to say these same things to you, I ask you the question to begin with. Why are we in such a dark place? How did we get to Margaret Brennan's dark place?
1: Because of maybe the previous 4 years?
0: That could do it. That could.
3: I got hairy legs.
0: You and you got that guy. That could be part of it. I'm just wondering how much of the dark place that the United States is in right now, that Margaret Brennan is very emotional about, is the left's fault. And how much is my fault and your fault, like our fault? Like, how did we do this? We're the ones that are championing America 250, that care about the 250th anniversary of this great country, that really do look at the founding fathers and love to have in the state of Florida, for example, the Governor Ron DeSantis for America 250, having these statues go up around the state in the different counties for the founding fathers, their namesake, like in Franklin and Madison and other places. I mean, this is what we do. That's not what you do, because we never see that type of thing. So forgive me if I get, and I'll play the rest of it, and I'm just getting ahead of myself here, but I get really, I don't get emotional. I get kind of upset when the left tells us that we're in a deep, dark place. You put us here. You put us in the deep, dark, in my opinion, you put us in this place. All the different things that are going on right now are because of you. That's what I see. But anyway, let's see what these Medal of Honor recipients say.
8: Well, ultimately, because we're in Washington, D.C., and everything revolves around politics, we have to remember that politics aren't everything. American lives continue on. Children are born, children go to school, lives are achieved, dreams are achieved. This country is a great place. It's not politics. It's not just what's the news bites coming off of media. Ultimately, we continue forward as a country, continually imperfect, continually evolving forward, always trying to achieve a more perfect union. That's what's important to remember, what we can achieve aspirationally. No other place in history, time, or on this planet have ever gotten to where we are today. We need to be proud of that, and we need to remember that is what we stay focused on.
0: Woo! I like that, D. So that's one out of the
1: two. Why'd they let this guy on?
0: well, because I think... Well, let's see what the second person says, the Medal of Honor recipient, because I think that they thought, Margaret Brennan thought, that they could suck them into the political, isn't Trump right. awful? Right. They wanted to bait them into this. Now, I don't know what, let's find out what the second person says. But this gentleman was being baited. Like, come on, take the bait, right? We're in a dark place right now. And she wants him to say because of the politics and Trump and everything else. And nope, he didn't bite. Let's see what the second person says.
8: What we can be.
4: What we can be. And the promise of it. What makes you optimistic?
10: It's so important to remember who we are as a country and take an opportunity to celebrate that and think about all the challenges that we've overcome, how far we've actually come. You know, I think if you frame it that way, you think very deeply about our trials and tribulations from beginning to today. We've made tremendous strides. Our country is, you know, we're a global superpower. Our economy is doing well. All those things are great. And take politics aside, out of this whole conversation. Be grateful for what you've got and the opportunities that it's provided for you. And if you do that, I don't see how you can't be optimistic about our future.
0: Boom. I like those answers, D. So
1: she goes,
0: Yeah. I just don't feel the same way you feel. Of course you don't, Margaret. Was that a good Margaret Brennan impersonation? I don't feel the same way you feel. I got to work on that. Anyway, the point is, she tried to bait them in, and it didn't work. And good for them. And good for the country. Because Medal of Honor recipients understand. You're not going to suck us in here talking about how awful and terrible this country is. We're not doing that. There's a lot of darkness. And some people might say, you're the problem. You brought the darkness. We didn't bring it. So anyway, I was glad to hear that. All right, what else do we have going on here at Florida's Voice? Anytime you want to call, 866-588-8303 is the phone number. Do we have a couple of Florida stories we want to hit upon? Sure we do. Let's see. Five races that we are watching here in the state of Florida after redistricting. This is from the Tampa Bay Times. Woo-hoo. I'm laughing because I haven't read through the story. I just saw the headline. I kind of clicked on it right now. So I'm wondering what the Tampa Bay Times perspective on what's going to happen in these five Florida races that they're watching after redistricting. How do you suppose this is going to go? I don't know. Let's see. More House seats could flip in Florida this election season after a Republican-led redistricting effort. There it is again. They can't help themselves. I love how the Miami Herald, the Orlando Sentinel, the Tampa Bay Times, all the same thing. Pick any of these papers, publications. They always do that. They can't help themselves. The Republican-led redistricting. Now, they're not wrong, but they don't say that as anything more than a negative or less than a negative. It's a negative. Florida is now home to three of the most competitive U.S. House races in the country, including one in Tampa Bay, according to Cook Political. Republicans redrew three previously blue districts to be more red-leaning. They now would have gone for President Donald Trump by an average of about 10 points in 24. But in a cycle that's expected to heavily favor Democrats, why? It is? Who said? Oh, you said. That's right. Because that's what always happens. Yeah, but you know what? The Knicks are in the championship right now in the NBA. Trust me, I'm a longtime New York Knicks diehard fan. Never would have thought this day would be here. Never, ever, ever. So there's that part. Anyway, let's see. Republicans may not flip those seats. Incumbent Democratic representatives Kathy Castor of Tampa, Jared Moskowitz of Parkland, have both said they're willing to put up a fight under this new map. Good. They should. Because if they're such fantastic candidates, they should be able to win no matter where they run, right? You know what I'm saying. Meanwhile, the redistricting effort has shaken up other races in Tampa. It's possible more candidates will enter, drop out, or change races. But here's what they're watching for now and beyond. Kathy Castor braces for a fight. The 20-year incumbent is in danger. Until now, Castor had coasted the re-election with Democratic votes from Tampa's urban core. And for the past few years, from a blue part of St. Pete. Now, she's running in a reshaped District 14 that includes South Tampa, a red-leaning part of the city, and Southeast Hillsborough, including Plant City. They're saying that the new district leans Republican, one of the most competitive designations. All right, so it's competitive. Let's see what happens. She's so good. Let's see how it goes. Democrats already had slim chances of defeating GOP Representative Ana Paulina Luna in Congressional District 13. The new map makes unseating the two-term incumbent a slightly heavier lift. The district is largely in Pinellas, but shifted north to encompass part of both of coastal Pasco. It would have gone for Trump by about 13 points, a one-point increase from the old district. So you're saying not a whole lot's changing there. Okay. There's some other races that they're talking about. Laurel Lee in District 15. They're saying has the safest seat in Tampa. Some other ones we'll get to in just a few minutes. But first, let's go to the phones. 866-588-8303 is the phone number. Here's Joseph. Joseph's in Central Florida right now. Joseph, where exactly in Central Florida are you, by the way?
3: Hey, bud. I'm actually in Mount Dora.
0: Mount Dora. Okay. We love Mount Dora. Yeah. All right. What's on your mind today?
3: It's amazing. Historic little area.
0: Yep.
3: I was really interested in that whole Face of the Nation interview and just the whole optimism thing for the future.
0: Yeah.
3: I really do wonder, outside of Gallup polls, where else are they getting that information?
0: You mean where they feel the optimism as far as the future of the nation?
3: Yeah, because, I mean, Gallup polls has it at 59% of Americans are optimistic about the future within the next 5 years, mm-hmm. and that is the lowest it's been in 20 years.
0: So what is that? Joseph, you ever ask yourself, what is one person's optimism as opposed to another? Like, how old are you, if you don't mind me asking?
3: Oh, not at all, brother. I'm 38.
0: What makes you optimistic about the future, or are you?
3: I am cautiously optimistic.
0: So to you, as someone who's cautiously optimistic, what is your idea of optimism? In other words, where do you want us to be? like 5 years from now, what would you look back on and say, wow, that was incredible. Look at where we are. And I never thought we would be here. What is where we are to be here look like? What is it?
3: I would think it would be schools incorporating grades into what they're teaching, like in high school, like back in the day, you know, used to have all these trade shops. I mean, AI is going to be taking over so many quote unquote white collar jobs.
0: Yeah.
3: Like I have two boys, and I'm like, HVAC in Florida, especially, that's going to be a huge trade.
0: Going to crush it. Crush it. Absolutely crush it. You bet.
3: Yeah, absolutely. I mean, we do all ourselves. We have our own house and we have everything that we need, but my hope and view for the future is more trades like that happen, but also just continuing to get the right people into government positions.
0: Right.
3: You know, who genuinely care about this country and not just enriching themselves or creating inflationary issues.
0: Right. So, Joseph, do you see how interesting the proposition of being optimistic about the future is when you actually dig into what that means to a person? Because to me, mm-hmm. the first things you started with, I would never have imagined you saying or anybody else. Like, it was very thoughtful, thought-provoking, and interesting that that's your perspective of what makes you optimistic, what you would like to see in the future. Because I don't think a lot of people mm-hmm. think that. So it makes my point, which is when you think about optimism and somebody brings up, you know, I'm not very optimistic about the country right now, you have to ask, what to you would make you optimistic? What does that mean 5 years from now? What does that look like? Does that look like, for example, if this poll was taken, I don't know, on the streets of New York City and they tried their best to have an even split of Republicans versus Democrats or whatever, how many of those people think optimistic means Trump's not in office anymore? Like, how much of that is like their focus? Like, they look at it like they're mm-hmm. so hyper focused on him. Do you see that for different people, an optimistic future is different? Some people, it could be, look, I need to make more money. For some people, it could be politically, I don't want to fight like this anymore. For some people, it could be like, I want Democrats to run this joint. Do you see? So that part mm-hmm. of it, it's so generic for me, the optimistic part. And when somebody says, like, when you say it's the lowest in the history of polling, I need more. I just need more. And I think the thing to me is, are we still a nation under God, indivisible, with liberty and justice for all? I mean, I hate to put it that way, but I'm serious. Like, are we still going to be here 5 years from now as a nation that loves its founding, that will continue to be foundational in all of it, understanding that the Constitution is the supreme law of the land, and that's what we're following, and that we all could possibly agree to that, and we would still be in that place 5 years from now? See, so I think there's a whole lot of different yeah. ways you could spin this. All right, so
3: absolutely, and I love that. Yeah. The one nation under God and everything, like the Constitution is the supreme law for
0: yeah. reason. So, you know, to me, that's the way I look at it. Joseph, great to hear from you, my friend. Thanks so much for listening there in Central Florida. I think he was watching on IG, on Instagram, as the kids like to say. All right, cool. Well, if you're watching on IG or you're listening on radio across the state of Florida, we'd love to hear from you as well. 866-588-8303. You can always, especially if you disagree, we'd love to hear from you. All you Democrats out there who are just like, I got to call this guy. Call. Love to hear from you. All right, what else do we have going on here? Coming up, top of the news from the Florida's Voice newsroom. And also, we'll get the latest coming out of the White House. A lot of things are moving fast with Iran. So we'll get to some of the latest spin. Obviously, with UF, Florida's teachers unions. No, that's not it. Wait, where is the... here it is. The Wall Street Journal had a piece today. Reports of woke's death are exaggerated. Wait, what? Excuse me? And it has to do with the University of Florida. No. Yeah. Yeah, wait till you hear this coming up. My name is Drew Steele. It's Florida's Voice.
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14: ABC News, I'm Dave Packard. 9 employees remain unaccounted for following the rupture of a chemical tank at a paper mill in Washington State. The recovery effort is complex. Cowlitz Fire and Rescue Chief Scott Goldstein.
15: The tank remains unstable, creating a dangerous situation for our personnel, which has created our additional planning. Crews are actively assessing the structural integrity of that tank and working on plans to stabilize that tank before additional recovery operations can safely proceed.
14: One death is confirmed. In Texas, Attorney General Ken Paxton is projected to have defeated incumbent Senator John Cornyn in today's primary runoff. Paxton will move on to face Democratic State Representative James Tallarico in November. U.S. Southern Command says another U.S. strike targeting an alleged drug smuggling boat in the Eastern Pacific has killed one person on board, left two survivors. This is ABC News.
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6: I'm Channel 9 Eyewitness News Chief Meteorologist Tom Terry. Increasingly wet. That's our forecast for this week. Still scattered storms Wednesday, but rain likely Thursday and into Friday. From Channel 9 Eyewitness News, I'm certified Chief Meteorologist Tom Terry.
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0: Now. Last time today, we've got Michelle Vesarina, who's joining us, senior reporter. Find out what they're working on in the Florida's Voice Newsroom. What's up?
8: Hey, Drew.
0: Hey.
8: Florida legislators back Byron Donalds for governor in record numbers. The White House targets blue state Medicaid scams, and critical new hurricane preparedness tips are released ahead of June 1st. Those stories in a moment, but first, topping the news right now. Momentum continues to grow for Congressman Byron Donalds in his bid for Florida governor. State Representative Danny Alvarez officially endorsed Donalds Tuesday, citing his America First record and commitment to freedom and families. With Alvarez's backing, the Donalds campaign announces it has now secured the formal endorsement of more than 75% of all Republican members in the Florida House. Donalds is running to succeed term-limited Governor Ron DeSantis. He recently led both primary and general election polling, and he boasts the endorsement of President Trump, Elon Musk, and a majority of Florida sheriffs. The Trump administration is engaged in a full-scale war on waste and criminal abuse and federal spending. The White House task force to eliminate fraud reported expanded enforcement actions, blocking $60 million in false student loan applications and uncovering $6.3 billion in suspected government contracts. Enforcement has heavily targeted welfare fraud ring operators in California and Minnesota, including a recent healthcare takedown marking the largest autism fraud case ever prosecuted in Minnesota history. Officials say this is only the beginning of a broader fiscal accountability cleanup. And in South Florida, CFO Blazing Golia and Emergency Management Chief Kevin Guthrie warned Broward County residents at a press conference that late preparation costs lives. Officials warned residents not to stay complacent just because no hurricanes impacted the region last year. Guthrie outlined a five-step ready, set, go strategy, highlighting that evacuation should involve traveling tens of miles out of storm tiers to secure buildings rather than attempting 12-hour highway exoduses to out-of-state destinations. Broward emergency portals are advising residents to pre-register special medical needs clients today to secure door-to-door transportation services before storms make landfall. And that is all for now. Head over to flvoicenews.com for more stories like these. I'm senior reporter Michelle Vesarina for Florida's Voice. Drew, back over to you.
0: All right. We appreciate it there, Michelle, in the Florida's Voice newsroom. Anytime you want to check out the stories they're working on, flvoicenews.com. That's the website. All right. Coming up in a couple of more minutes, I have to play video from The View. The View that Disney, ABC, tells the FCC chairman, Brendan Carr, is a news program. it's not a news program. But they make news mostly by saying stupid stuff. My words. But anyway, we'll play some of the things that are newsworthy by the ladies of The View coming up in just a couple of more minutes, including defamation suit incoming. Wait, what? Yeah, it appears as if maybe Whoopi Goldberg said something that, that if certain people would like to make a case out of, I don't know. Some people said that to me. I'm not really sure. All right, but in the meantime, let's do this. Let's move on. A couple of things that are going on here in the state of Florida. Always great to have a visit from the former Speaker of the Florida House and gubernatorial candidate Paul Renner is joining us here on Florida's Voice. We're not going to talk about The View. I don't know that we've ever gotten together to talk about The View, but it certainly isn't going to be today. How are you, my friend?
1: And we've certainly never gotten together to watch The View together. So nor do I watch it, nor I'm sure do you.
0: Yes. And thank you for never asking me if we were going to get together to hang out to watch The View. That would be really weird, by the way, just putting that out there. So one of the things, little inside Drew Steele baseball, for those that don't know, my family homeschools. And this weekend traditionally has been for us. Every single year has been the FPEA homeschool convention in Orlando. We never miss it. We unfortunately did miss it this year, but we always go. It's an important resource for homeschool families. Obviously, not just to find out more about what is going on with homeschooling, but also what's going on with the homeschool community, with products and services, and then also graduations, which are very cool. But you get to really see and hear from families and some of what they truly do care about right now outside of what has been a traditional public school system and the things that you talk about and you see. And I know that you obviously are aware of FPEA and some of what they have done. And also, you know, the talk of our rights. Because believe me, if you're a homeschool family, you're always looking over your shoulder, unfortunately, for a benevolent government that may not want you to do that, that wants to take that right away, among other things. And so people have talked about constitutional amendments for parents. And I know that's something that you're bringing up as well, right?
1: Right. Yes, we proposed it, borrowing from the Parental Rights Foundation that has a federal constitutional amendment they've been proposing since 2012. And so it's unfortunate, but not surprising that the federal government can't get out of its way to put that on the into the U.S. Constitution, send it out to the states for ratification. So rather than wait, let's do it here in Florida. You know, we've had a number of parental rights victories over the years when I was in the legislature and when I was speaker. But there's been some bills that haven't passed. And frankly, there's a real concern, legitimate concern among both traditional homeschoolers that don't take a dollar of government money and those that take the PEP program, which allows for that universal school choice scholarship, that eventually the government's going to come in and say, we want it this way or that way. You've got to teach this topic or you can't receive funds. You can't teach your kids at homeschool. And we see this in other states where they're starting to try to undermine the right to homeschool, which is why we need a state constitutional amendment.
0: Yeah, because that's how they do it. If in other states I've noticed and people have told me, you know, if they lose the battle with unions and the like over homeschooling and from a state level, if they feel like there are homeschool families and it begins to grow, they try to do something from, like you described, from the top down that would make it so that maybe your money is conditional, maybe something is conditional in another way. They try to circumvent, not overtly, but covertly in a lot of ways. And so what does, getting back to the Florida Parental Rights Constitutional Amendment, can you talk a little bit about what it describes? Like, what are we looking at in what you have proposed?
1: Well, it goes well beyond homeschooling. So it simply says that the parent has the right to raise, educate, and care for their child. And that right is a fundamental right, which is a term of art in legal circles and among constitutional lawyers to say that it's a right that cannot be infringed without a major hurdle being shown by the state, you know, issues of abuse and so forth, that type of thing. And so, you know, that's what we're really talking about here.
0: Yeah. And I noticed that oftentimes we have this discussion about school choice or even homeschooling. And it's just amazing to me, sir, how there are people who believe that they know more about your child than you do when it comes to education.
1: Well, that's where we are. So the left, you know, is turning people out of the schools of education and other schools that basically say, look, you're the one that's enlightened now that you've received all this wisdom from us. And parents don't know what they're talking about. You know better than the parent on every topic you can imagine, their health care, their mental health, their education, what they should learn, not learn. And so basically parents find themselves in a situation where they may teach them one thing at home, their kids one thing at home, and then they go to school and they learn something entirely different, which is why a lot of people have gone to homeschooling. But this plays out throughout society. And so having a parental rights constitutional amendment, I believe, is necessary, even in the free state of Florida, because we never know how things may turn on one bad election or just a bad leadership that sees things differently. And so we've been able to protect our homeschoolers and protect parents throughout my time in the legislature, but you never know what's around the corner. It's important that we enshrine it forever in our Constitution.
0: I love it. I love that whole thing. A couple of other things that I'm hearing about have to do with some straw polls that are out there. I know you're very pleased with this, and this was happening during the FPEA, the Florida Parent Educators Association conference there in Orlando. How did that go?
1: Well, about 2,400 people voting is what we're told, and out of that, we won 79% or 78.9% to be exact of that vote. So overwhelmingly over our other opponents who were in, you know, single digits or low double digits. And I think it's just evidence that homeschool parents look at my record as speaker, creating the PEP program, which allows for that scholarship to flow to homeschool parents, as well as our stand on parental rights generally, as well as our recent stand to say, let's go ahead and put a constitutional amendment into our state constitution to protect parental rights forever and make sure that your God-given rights are enshrined in our constitution. And so, you know, wherever we go, Drew, and we get a fair comparison, we win. I think that's what this election will turn on. Do we get a fair comparison throughout the electorate? When we do, again, we win. We see that in every straw poll that's been released, and this one is no exception.
0: And so if people want to find out more about where you're going to be, what's going on with the campaign, where can they go?
1: Well, you can follow us on social media for where we're going to be. We'll be down, you know, in Central Florida and Pinellas and Tampa later this week, and Marion County later on Friday. And so we're all over the place every week. But follow us on social media. Go to VoteRenner.com to learn more about what we're proposing, whether it's eliminating homestead property taxes, getting after affordability, insurance, electric rates. These things, we're speaking to the issues that voters care about, and voters are resonating with someone who is a no-nonsense leader who's got great receipts for proving that I can get it done when others fail to do so. And we'll continue to campaign hard. We'll continue to see that great, phenomenal response at the grassroots level, and hopefully, God willing, we're going to win on August 18th.
0: All right, sir. Well, great to see you. All the best. God bless. And let's remind each other constantly that we're not going to get together to watch The View. It's just not going to. We may get together one day, but
1: it won't. No. We won't waste our time on The View, that's for sure.
0: No, it won't be
1: that. Have a great day.
0: All right. God bless. We'll see you soon. That is the former Speaker of the Florida House, Paul Renner, and gubernatorial candidate joining us here on Florida's Voice. Yeah. The View. Here's Joy Behar and Whoopi Goldberg and the others all talking about the nonsense of Giants quarterback Jackson Dart, who introduced the president of the United States in New York, and how he's not allowed to do that, you know, because he's got to be against Trump because they say so. Sorry, we don't follow your rules. And then there was this big brouhaha, which, of course, leftists always make. Here's the comments that they made about the Giants quarterback introducing the president at a rally in New York.
3: I don't know what all that was. but some people were not happy with Dart's open political endorsement. I mean,
0: it wasn't an open political endorsement. He was asked by the president to introduce him, and it was an honor to do it. That's all it was.
3: Isn't he entitled to his...
9: It's America.
0: Yes.
3: I mean, he's entitled to his thing.
10: For somebody to back a guy like Trump, whose history in discrimination and racism goes back to housing discrimination.
11: In the 70s,
10: DEI attacks, and posting pictures of the Obamas as apes. When he's on a team that's 55% to 60%, the NFL, is that many people, that much percentage of black people. That is just the definition of stupidity and racist, in my opinion.
0: Thanks to MRC and Newsbusters for that clip. Yeah, so there's Joy Behar, who saying that the quarterback, Jackson Dart, introducing the president. And again, let's put this in perspective. You're 23 years old. Not too long ago, you're hanging out in Utah. Nobody thinking ever in your life that you might possibly have the honor of introducing a president of the United States, no matter which party it is, to a stage anywhere. You get that. You do it. And because Joy Behar says he's racist and you can't do that, and also

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18: What? Dee, have you heard about this? The trend of students reclassing.
19: Never.
18: Okay. So this is about an eighth grade redshirting trend that is now on the rise across the country. Listen.
20: It's for students that are currently in eighth grade and they get an additional year of middle school to delay their start of high school.
18: They get an additional year of high school, so they get left back. An additional year of high school.
19: So, middle school.
18: Yeah. But well, what happens is they're in eighth grade and they redshirt. And then they get to be, they stay an extra year so that they can tone up and get ready as someone who's in a particular sport so they can hone their skill so that they can try to get some of that NIL money.

0: Yeah, never heard of this.
1: Once you start high school, you have a four-year clock, academically and athletically.
2: Michael Hatcher started the Elite Performance Academy at a public middle school in Orange County, California.
3: Of course he did.
1: Kids can come in person and have access to two separate classes. One is a speed and agility class and also a strength and power class.
3: How do we feel about this? Now, first of all, these are people that are starting these classes, these courses to have the students build up, bulk up speed and agility. But if you go back to the beginning of this story from Fox News, listen to this.
4: A growing number of middle school athletes are tapping into the red shirt trend in delaying their start to high school. Our senior now.
3: Okay. They're delaying their start because once they get into high school, the clock starts on how long they can stay in high school before getting into the NIL money. So if they redshirt in eighth grade, then it gives them extra time to bulk up and get ready for what will be the next couple of years, you know, the next 4 years of high school, with the goal of being an athlete that could tap into the NIL money. How do you feel about that, D? First thoughts.
0: My first thought is this is kind of cool.
3: Okay.
0: My second thought is, does it give advantage to certain kids in the sports for the future than others?
3: Well, you're repeating eighth grade because you want to delay the start of high school.
0: So it's not eight and a half grade. It's eighth grade all over again?
3: Yes.
0: Or are you taking high school courses?
3: No, you're technically a freshman, but you are being left back so that you can delay your start so you could redshirt and get an extra year of eligibility in high school. Do you see?
0: Why can't you just get the extra year in eighth grade?
3: But this gives you an extra year. This is the point. It's like,
0: I guess I'm not a fan.
3: No, okay, there you go. It's confusing on the surface. But here, so they're being left back specifically to get an extra year of middle school so that they could redshirt to get an extra year of eligibility in high school to get bigger and stronger and faster, which boosts their chances at elite high school spots and college scholarships and huge NIL deals. So if you're like, wow, it sounds to me like NIL has kind of ruined a lot of things in this world, or at least the money that's out there in a lot of different ways in sports is kind of messing things up. I don't know. You might be right.
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12: Endorsed candidates is now projected to win their respective race. 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
13: The CDC sending an urgent request to its staff members for help screening Americans returning to the U.S. from Central Africa for any potential signs of Ebola. 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
12: ABC's Faith Abube talks to end the war in Iran after negotiators arrived in Qatar. But then the bombing.
14: Over the weekend, President Trump praising the negotiations, saying the two sides were getting a lot closer to a deal. But then just hours after negotiators arrived in Qatar, the U.S. launching strikes on southern Iran. U.S. officials calling it self-defense, saying they detected alarming activity over the past 24 hours. Iranian boats trying to lay mines near the Strait of Hormuz. Iran's supreme leader vowing retaliation, saying the region will no longer be a shield for American bases.
12: That's ABC's Rachel Scott. 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
3: I'm Channel 9 Eyewitness News Chief Meteorologist Tom Terry. Increasingly wet. That's our forecast for this week. Still scattered storms Wednesday, but rain likely Thursday and into Friday. From Channel 9 Eyewitness News, I'm certified Chief Meteorologist Tom Terry.
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5: Eddy Lake police announced yesterday shots were fired Tuesday afternoon outside Affordable Lock on U.S. Highway 441.
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4: 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Glad you're joining us today on Florida's Voice. My name is Drew Steele. Big D over there on the other side of the glass. You got Nina in the breaking newsroom. And you hanging out with us at FL Voice News on YouTube, Rumble, X, Facebook, and Instagram. 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And it's on great radio stations across the country, and we're very excited about some of our latest affiliates, WDBO in Orlando, WHIO in Dayton, Ohio, and others. We're very excited about being on with them. And getting a chance to break news and talk about the news of the day on Saturdays. So, yes, we've got the program that is out there on Saturdays, 4 to 6 p.m. So, absolutely looking forward to the next time. We will hopefully see you there. All right, coming up, the President of the United States, who a little earlier today was talking about that there was going to be a cabinet meeting at Camp David. Well, it looks like that has changed. So the president has canceled this Camp David trip. It's rare that he would be at Camp David. Instead, he's going to convene the entire cabinet at the White House. And he said, based on the possible bad weather conditions tomorrow, we're having the cabinet meeting at the White House, and we'll be postponing the cabinet trip to Camp David. Thank you for your attention to this matter, President Donald J. Trump. So more on some other things that are going on with the president, including the latest on Iran. We'll be talking about that coming up in just a bit. And also, yes, there is more out of the drama that has become the University of Florida. Now, I know you hate to put drama and the University of Florida in the same sentence, especially when it doesn't have to do with like football or anything like that. No. Why is it so hard to rid universities of DEI, even in crimson states like Alabama and Florida? That was in today's Washington Post, but the Wall Street Journal. As the headline reads, reports of woke's death are exaggerated. The University of Florida considers another DEI devotee for its president. Whoa. Now, the people that wrote the article, it sounds as if they're pretty excited about the idea that DEI is not dead. But we'll get to that coming up in just a bit. But in the meantime, let's do this. A lot changing in Lee County. A lot of things that are going on. A lot of great things that are going on in Lee County. Lee County schools are doing very well. We'll find out more what's happening there with Jada Langford Fleming. She's a Lee County school board member. It's been a while since I've seen Jada, and there she is, and here I am. How are you? It's good to see you.
8: I'm great, Drew. How are you?
4: I'm fantastic, and I'm busy like you're busy, but boy, it seems like it's been a while, huh? What is it, 4 years now that you've been there? So for those that don't know and maybe want to find out more about you, and you know, we've talked about this before, years ago, but how you got involved in wanting to be there with the Lee County School Board?
8: Well, Drew, thank you so much for having me on. You know, I was a teacher for 20 years. I think most of the people around here know that, but maybe not the viewers listening. First and foremost, I'm a Christian. I come from a faith-based family. I'm a mom. I'm a wife. I'm a conservative Republican. 20 years as a veteran teacher, also business owner and athletic coach. So, you know, our school system was in complete disarray. I showed up at a board meeting whenever we had a poster going around our hallways that allowed boys and girls bathrooms. I had a group of parents that asked me to come and speak. And I was able to get my 60 seconds in. And it was, you know, it was kind of all uphill from that. I had a contentious first campaign, but all well worth it. You know, our school system was in complete disarray, calamity, chaos, unprofessional board meetings. And I did what I was taught to do. And if, you know, if you don't like something or you see a problem, don't complain, but get in the game.
4: Yeah. And by the way, a little inside Drew Steele baseball for those listening across the state of Florida. I was around for that. I know exactly what Jade is talking about. It was chaotic. It was crazy. And so how are things going now? How do you think after the 4 years, how are things going?
8: You know, right now we were able to, after the second election during my term, we were able to now have five strong conservative board members, and we've gotten a lot of great work done right out of the gate. Even in the midst of having hurricanes, which was right after I was elected, we had to deal with Hurricane Ian, which set us back a little bit because, you know, we got to get schools open. But right out of the gate, we put in a guardian program, which was something I campaigned about. Which is an extra layer of safety because children cannot learn if they're in an unsafe environment. And that is my number one priority. Along with that, we've also passed a book banning. I don't know if you remember that awful book situation that we had, books that were incredibly inappropriate for children. Actually, Lee County paved the way for many other districts to really kind of piggyback on our policy. It was so tight. So that's been something I'm very proud of. And then reining in spending, which has been one of the hot topics of today's news.
4: Yeah, I know. I've been following a little bit about what's been happening there. And, you know, the importance of all the things you mentioned, you know, obviously the books and how it isn't something that people in other areas across the state that are listening right now don't recognize as well, that there are certain people who want to have certain books in libraries, in schools, in the most inappropriate places, the most inappropriate books, as a matter of fact, and will fight like anything to make sure that they are there, and then come up with this nonsense about the book being banned. The book's not banned. It could be moved. It could be someplace else. A banned book to me means you can't ever get it. It's gone completely, full stop. That's not the case. And they make up these ridiculous stories. And I'm sure there are people that are familiar with stories like that in municipalities and districts where they live right now. And fiscal responsibility. Look, there are times when people have gotten away in certain districts with spending out of control, with no bid contracts, with a lot of the things that we've talked about in the past. And, you know, there has to be bold leadership in order to come in and say, we got to rein that in. It just has to be done.
8: I couldn't agree more with the leadership of our amazing superintendent here that's now an elected superintendent. Thank you, Lee County, Dr. Denise Carlin and her staff. You know, we've done a great job at reining in that spending, but there's still a lot more to do, which is something that I'm going to really focus on in my second term if I'm blessed enough to be able to be elected and serve the families and children of Lee County. But, you know, some of the other things that you're talking about, it's incredibly important to talk about a little bit about school choice, because that's also a hot topic. And you turn on news stations every day, I'm hearing more and more about school choice, and families should have a choice. And I back school choice. But at the same time, I also believe that is it. I'm a very competitive person. So with school choice, that means we as a district need to raise our own bar. And we need to start being everyone's first choice. We need to get back in the game and to be an option for families. For far too long, families have left the public school system. And let's be honest, when we're talking about fiscal responsibility, if we want to raise salaries for teachers, if we want to create safer environments, if we want to improve our school buildings, we've got to have the tax dollars to do so, which means we've got to have the students in our buildings to do so, because wherever the student goes, thank you to Governor DeSantis, that is where the money goes.
4: Yeah. Well, I'll tell you this before we go. First of all, I love that you said that. I think it's important that people understand that school choice also means that your choice may be the public school system. So why not compete and be number one and be everybody's number one choice? Because what you're doing in the district is better than what they could get, they believe and feel with proof in any other option that would be out there. And that should be the goal. That just seems natural. So I'm so happy that you said that. And by the way, for those that don't know about the race and how it's going, and maybe they want to find out more about it, where can they go?
8: They can go to my website at vojada.com. I'm running against an incredibly liberal Democrat. Oh. And we all know that the Democrats are going to be putting a lot of money and time behind the people that they're backing, because they're mad. They're mad that things have gone the right way. And she wants to undo all of the policies that we put in place, and even worse. So it's incredibly important. I run the countywide race. I'm the District 6. So that means I'm on everyone's ballot. And I just hope that Lee County is, I hope that I can serve this county at least one more term.
4: Okay. Sounds good. All right. Well, listen, it was great to see you again. It's been a while, but all the best. God bless. And hopefully we'll see you soon. Okay.
8: Thank you, Drew. Thanks for having me on. God bless.
4: Appreciate you. All right, that's Jada Langford Fleming, a Lee County School Board member, joining us here on Florida's Voice. Great point. She made a great point, and I just can't let that go without mentioning it again. Yeah, school choice, meaning that your choice may be a public school system, and so you want that system to be the number one choice by exceeding expectations and doing the best you possibly can do. Where people will go, hey, yeah, my choice is right there. Boom. Excellent point. All right. What else do we have going on? So a couple of other stories. We mentioned that the president is preparing to convene the entire cabinet at Camp David, but he has said, all right, we're going to the White House now. So the entire cabinet will be there instead. So that has taken place. Also, something that we mentioned earlier today was a little bit about some of the talk about the latest with Iran. And earlier today, CENTCOM was saying, look, there are reports out there that the Navy resumed forcefully escorting ships through the straits. It's not happening. The peace talks are continuing. Ceasefire is still in place. I think Fox... Peter Ducey was talking about that earlier today.
9: Bill, good afternoon. As President Trump preps this rare private meeting with his cabinet at Camp David tomorrow.
4: Which, by the way, has changed now since this report, but go on.
9: Secretary of State is on a plane and summarizing the latest on negotiations with Iran with this.
10: The straits have to be open. They're going to be open where the other. So they need to be open. What's happening there is unlawful. It's illegal. It's unsustainable for the world. It's unacceptable.
9: So the Strait of Hormuz, one big piece. The other one, via President Trump, the enriched uranium nuclear dust will either be immediately turned over to the United States to be brought home and destroyed, or preferably in conjunction and coordination with the Islamic Republic of Iran, destroyed in place or at another acceptable location with the Atomic Energy Commission or its equivalent being witness to this process and events.
4: I love that. We're not messing around with the dust, with the nuclear dust, with the enriched uranium. We're not messing around with this. We want it. We want it destroyed. We want to see it before it goes anywhere. I don't know. Maybe so that we can trace it to find out its origins. And boy, it would really be bad if it traced back to the United States because of a Uranium One deal that Hillary Clinton made as Secretary of State to allow Rosatom, the Russian company, to be able to access 20% of our uranium here. And then all of a sudden that went to Iran. I'm not saying that that necessarily happened, but boy, if it did.
11: Every time I think about Trump, I get allergic.
4: I can see why. I can see why.
9: Thank you for your attention to this matter.
4: Thank you for your attention to this matter. So that got brought up a little earlier today. So once again, the talk of the Project Freedom has not resumed. U.S. forces are not currently escorting commercial vessels through the straits, according to CENTCOM. You have Camp David meeting not happening, being happening now. Excuse me. I was going to say postponed, but it's not being changed. The venue to the White House. So the entire cabinet is going to meet at the White House about the situation in Iran. And a couple of other things that came up that we talked about earlier today. And this is one of those things where it's like, no.
12: Iran reportedly putting a price tag on peace. State media claiming the regime wants $24 billion in frozen funds released as part of any deal with the U.S.
4: Oh, okay. So Iran is like, yeah, we want $24 billion. Like, wait a second. Do you not understand the position you're in right now? Like, it's a really interesting position. It's one that you don't have a lot of juice when it comes to your position. Like, we are telling you, you need to open the straits, you need to get rid of the nuclear dust, the enriched uranium, you need to have an agreement that you are not going to try to create or have a nuclear weapon in the future. We got to stop with all of this nonsense. And oh, by the way, the Abraham Accords, it would be really nice if you'd come into this peace agreement with everybody in the region so that there's skin in the game. And let me just say that again, because as I talked about earlier, and I didn't get a chance to mention, Mehek Cook, who's been on this program before, she's fantastic. She's the senior national security and legal analyst at Daily Signal. That the president made mention that it would be really swell. My words, not his. Can you imagine the president going, hey, that's swell? I don't think he said that. I don't think he's ever said that. Do you think the president of the United States, Donald Trump, has ever used the word swell? Like, hey, that would be swell if you guys would do this.
13: He's got some better words than that.
4: Yeah, I'm thinking so. Trump termed the Abraham Accords, the idea that Iran, Saudi Arabia, UAE, everybody in the Middle East, every single nation in the Middle East, sovereign nation, would be part of the Abraham Accords into an accountability trap. Gulf states like Saudi Arabia, Qatar, Turkey have never held Iran accountable is due to exposure. They share a neighborhood. They can't sanction, shame, or confront Iran while having zero security architecture binding them to the West or to each other. You get it? The Abraham Accords changed that math. Once Saudi Arabia, Qatar, Pakistan, Egypt, Turkey are signatories, they aren't just recognizing Israel. They're locking themselves into a collective security posture like they can take care of the region themselves. All of it. A breach of the Iran deal becomes their problem to call out, not just America's or Israel's. You can't sign a normalization framework and then look the other way when your new partner, Israel, is threatened by a nuclear Iran. The Accords create skin in the game. If Iran violates the deal, the Gulf states aren't just silent bystanders anymore. They're co-signatories of the broader peace architecture. The political cost of looking away just went from zero to enormous. Boom. I added the boom. She didn't say anything about boom. But that's the point. The president is thinking outside the box, let's just say. I'm not saying the president's playing chess. Like some people bring up, it's 3D, 4D chess. I don't know. It's just smart thinking. And it's also thinking into the future. You have a what? Okay, is that, thanks, Dean. Is that thinking into the future? Is that the noise that it makes? Is that what we're going to do every time we think about the future? Like, we're thinking about, there's going to be robots. Every time a robot shows up in my house, is going to be this kind of a, all right, yeah, no, let's hope not. But you have a president who's forward thinking. who's not going to be in office forever and wants peace and stability in the world and is thinking, look, why can't we do this? This is a very unique way to change the dynamics. Now, there are people who have their own skin in the game who don't like the changing of the status quo. When you have other nations who thrive on chaos, who make money off of the fluctuation of oil, who have been doing things like this, but really don't have the physical, tangible skin in the game. It's really all about the markets. They don't make anything. They don't do anything. It's just they control the markets for whatever reason because it's historic. I'm thinking of London in particular and Lloyd's of London and the control that many have had there, that there are people whose skin in the game is about keeping everything the same and not changing it. And the president's like, no, we're not doing that. And this administration is trying to create a whole new world dynamic that would demand accountability and by default would bring peace to areas that no one thought it would be possible to bring it to, because economics, because there is growth that will happen because of the Trump administration and the things that they're doing outside of, hey, can we just have a peace agreement? Like, you guys don't fire on you guys don't fire. No, it's deeper. Don't fire on anybody. And oh, by the way, collectively, we're all making money and we're all growing. That means something. So there's good stuff going on. All right, what else? Hit me. All right, this is not good. Promised I was going to talk. Yeah, I don't know if I want to talk about the UCF. Oof, not UCF, it's UF. Don't say that. I don't want to talk about UF right now. I'm going to wait until after the break because I wanted to bring this up first. I talked about it earlier. You've got candidates around the country, Democrats, as it were, who are bringing out the same ridiculousness as far as messaging. Not, hey, this is exactly what we're going to do to make things better. The tangible, oh, that makes sense. I see what you're trying to get at. No, it's these big millionaires and billionaires, like what Bernie does. You got Senate candidate Graham Platner in Maine. Some might say radical. Here he's rallying and railing against CEOs. And I just want you to listen to this because it's one of those things where once you hear it, you understand it. Listen for the specifics as to how you're going to do what he is describing right now as a radical leftist Nazi tattoo wearing a human being.
14: I believe that in our country, the voices of working people are far more important than the voices of those who merely have money. I believe that we should not be settling for scraps that they throw to us from the table where they are dining with the Epstein class.
4: Ooh, and the crowd cheers. Where's the policy? What are you talking about? Oh, so it's just class hatred. That's all you're doing right now. Let's pin one group against another group. No answers as to what you would specifically do, but let's throw the vitriol out there. And there's the crowd. Now, I'm only playing that because if it sounds familiar, of course, you get it from Bernie, who for years and years and years, and this is a special clip from Stephen Miller, who had this on his X account, of Bernie Sanders, who year after year after year kept saying,
15: country of ours is moving very rapidly in the direction of oligarchy.
4: That's 1993.
15: United States of America today is increasingly becoming an oligarchy.
4: That's 1994.
15: More and more moving toward an oligarchy.
4: That's not 1995.
15: We are moving in the direction of oligarchy.
4: That's in 2007.
15: We will move even more rapidly in the direction of an oligarchy.
4: And that's in 2012.
15: This great country is evolving into an oligarchy.
4: I could do this all day long. It goes year after year after year. It's just Bernie repeating the same thing over and over again.
13: Got to get it from the millionaires and billionaires.
4: Okay, what's your plan?
13: We're just going to take the money.
4: Oh, no, that's it. We just take the money. Oh, okay. That fixes everything. No, it doesn't.
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21: ABC News, I'm Dave Packer. In Washington State, officials confirming one dead, eight employees and one firefighter injured, with nine additional employees unaccounted for. This following the rupture of a chemical tank at a pulp and paper mill in Longview. Washington State Senator Patty Murphy.
22: There's a lot of questions about how all of this happened, and I want to assure you that we will all continue to pressure to get answers to those questions. This community deserves that.
21: Officials say the tank needs to be stabilized before more recovery operations can proceed. In Texas's Republican Senate primary runoff, Attorney General Ken Paxton, endorsed by President Trump, defeating incumbent Senator John Cornyn. In fact, every one of Trump's endorsed candidates is now projected to win their respective race. Paxton will go on to face Democrat James Tallarico in November. The CDC sending an urgent request to its staff members for help screening Americans returning to the U.S. from Central Africa for any potential signs of Ebola. This is ABC News.
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2: I'm Channel 9 Eyewitness News Chief Meteorologist Tom Terry. Increasingly wet. That's our forecast for this week. Still scattered storms Wednesday, but rain likely Thursday and into Friday. From Channel 9 Eyewitness News, I'm certified Chief Meteorologist Tom Terry.
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4: All right, 866-588-8303 is the phone number. 866-588-8303. Anytime you want to call, you can do that right now if you would like. Well, don't do it right now because it's time for the top five audio clips of the day. It's my top five.
16: This is Drew's top five. Number five.
3: Terrible. You'd have to have a beating heart to cry.
11: Joy. It's terrible.
5: And what did he say he was doing? He said he was watching the war.
3: He had the war in Iran, he said. And he clearly needed to tweet, so things
5: he
3: were busy.
5: He played golf when the war in Iran's been going on. He's been playing golf. That didn't stop him. Give me a break.
6: Well, maybe he should have done something with the ballroom. I mean, he wants a ballroom. I mean, he's a big deal, right?
3: He should do something. They did request a wedding at the White House, yeah. And that was turned down.
7: A source told People Magazine that
6: if you had
7: they
6: built
7: wanted
6: the
7: to get married,
6: they could have gotten married there.
4: What? So, D, just to get this straight, the ladies of the okay, I'm sorry.
8: Please do not use gendered language. Yeah. To address everyone.
4: Sorry. The people there on The View were complaining that Trump didn't show up or couldn't go to his son's wedding. Okay. And he was saying he would love to, but called everybody back to D.C. over the weekend. Big news with Iran. Obviously, the deal that we have been talking about the past couple of days came to fruition, at least 90% of it being done. So there was work to be had, and it was about Iran. And Whoopi said that she's like, well, why don't you have it in the ballroom? Like, you know, the one that's not even built yet. Like, there is no ballroom. So why would you bring up the ball? Why didn't you just build the ballroom? Because your lefty friends won't allow it to be built. Otherwise, well, it still wouldn't have been done in time. But the point is she's like, you could have had it in your ballroom. No, you couldn't have it in the ballroom because we've been trying to get the ballroom done and you keep holding it back. So what are you talking about?
16: Number four.
28: No, I think it's abject nonsense. I think that's what somebody says when they don't want to see their taxes go up. There's absolutely no question that if we target the wealth where it has been hoarded, frankly, for decades at this point, and we pull it back into our system and put it into social programs like healthcare, like childcare, like paying teachers what they are worth, we will absolutely improve the lives of working Americans.
4: Boy, doesn't that sound good? It sounds fantastic. That's Graham Plattner, who is the Nazi tattoo-wearing dude, the main Senate candidate, sitting there with Senator Bernie Sanders, who's like, this is my protege. Anyway, talking about the millionaires and the billionaires, and Bezos, who is like, billionaire tax hikes aren't going to help Americans. You got to get rid of the waste, fraud, and abuse is what he was talking about, because there's too much fraud out there. There's too much waste. You're not even talking about that. And Graham Plattner's like,
9: No, he's totally wrong, because we need to get more money from them because we can fund all of these things. Here's the problem. Nobody trusts you because you're not even talking about getting rid of the fraud. The minute somebody talks about getting rid of fraud, all of a sudden it's like...
10: And I'm a knucklehead at times.
9: You got people in Minnesota that are like, no, don't keep your hands off my fraud. You know, that kind of thing. It's like, that's the point. And they don't get it because, well, you know, they're just leftists and they want to take your money and then they don't want to talk about where the money's going. It's like, no, it's going to teachers. Hey, can I see the receipts? Hey, did you see the basketball game last night?
12: Number three.
13: These are also very important, what I'm going to go over right now. Conduct a home inventory with photos and video of inside and outside of your house. I'm going to ask everyone to do this in two phases. One is when you go home today, right? I want you to take your phone and I want you to do a total and complete inventory of everything in your house. First, pictures. Start taking pictures of all the exterior of your home, every room, every nook and cranny.
9: So that's a little bit of the CFO of the great state of Florida, Blazing Goliuk, who, along with others today, was talking about getting ready for hurricane season, preparing for what is coming up, and among other things, getting your emergency kits together and all of these things that hopefully... as citizens of the state of Florida, we've gotten used to doing. But he also said he wants you to take your phone and do a total and complete inventory of everything inside, outside your house, every nook and cranny. So you have to have all of this documented before the storm. And he's saying, look, don't wait until a storm is brewing to document your property. Make sure you get all of this done beforehand. And, you know, he's not wrong about that. So good advice from the CFO of the state of Florida.
12: Number two.
14: Washington Now, President Trump heading to Walter Reed National Military Medical Center this morning for what the White House calls a medical and dental checkup. It's his third visit in 13 months and puts a spotlight on the president's health ahead of his 80th birthday next month. NBC's chief White House correspondent Garrett Haake has more. Garrett, good morning.
15: Hey, Savannah, good morning. Look, the White House says this is just a routine doctor's visit for President Trump, but as he approaches that 80th birthday, his physical and mental health are under a growing spotlight.
9: Really? Huh. Well, that's an interesting way to start out a segment. As the president says, yeah, I'm going to Walter Reed, getting my annual, get my teeth checked, you know, that kind of thing. He's getting his annual physical, and there's got to be something wrong. This seems really strange. So that was the setup from NBC's Today. 91 seconds was spent, as our friend Curtis Hawk at MRC and Newsbusters said, warning that Trump's going into Walter Reed for a physical. Places a growing spotlight on the president's health ahead of his 80th birthday. Hey, did you have the glowing spotlight on the health and well-being of one president that we can think of that nobody seemed to want to talk about at all? That we had that
17: true international of a depression.
9: Yeah, that guy. You know, the perfect fit fitness.
17: 150 million people have been killed since 2007.
9: Yeah, but that was fine. No problem there. He was a clean bill of health. Everything's good. Move along.
12: It's number one.
19: Through our new citywide campaign, Fix the City, we will focus on the worst landlords in New York City. When necessary, we will take aggressive legal action to remove negligent owners and property managers. And for buildings that have suffered chronic neglect, we will work to transfer ownership to responsible stewards. Whoa. Stewards that include community land trusts, nonprofits, or even the tenants themselves.
9: Wow. So if you're wondering what communism sounds like,
12: Drew's top five.
9: There it is. That's the communist, socialist, Marxist mayor of the city of New York who he's doing it. The mayor, Mamdani, announcing plans to transfer ownership of property to NGOs from landlords that the government says are bad. Wow. So it's on full display. And as I've said many times about Zoran Mondani. What? Okay, okay. All right. Yeah, I know.
10: His name is Zoran. He is a commie with a sickle in his hand. He came from a foreign land.
9: All right, stop for a minute. The point is don't think that Mamdani is not the future of the Democrat Party outside of New York City. Don't think it's hysterical that AOC might be a presidential candidate.
18: Gardening, food, that comes out of dirt. Like, it's magic.
9: It's true. AOC, Mamdani, Tallarico, Abigail Spanberger, but especially Mamdani. These are the Democrats that are going to be pushed by the party and those that have taken over the party, the Democrat Socialists of America, that are going to push upon you, Mamdani and AOC and the like. And they have to win. In other words, they've already won. But what I'm talking about is their policies have to win. All the things that he's describing is straight up communism. That is straight up socialism, Marxism right there. Everything you just heard. But they've got to make it seem as if it's, well, it's the American way. I mean, it's not fair, right? I mean, if we do it the American way, we can get this done. I wasn't kidding when I said that. He has to succeed. In order for the party to move in the direction that it's moving, he and others who are straight up radicals have to give the appearance to the public that they are succeeding. It's a dangerous state. I mean, New York City is a dangerous city in and of itself and doesn't get a whole lot better with Mamdani. But the point is, when you're thinking that way, it's a dangerous state of affairs is what I'm trying to say. All right, what else we got going on? All right, how about this, Justin? The dangerous state of affairs seems to be out of control judges who think that they run the country. Listen to this.
20: That state's plan to use a new congressional map has been blocked by a judge that could have helped Republicans pick up more House seats, given the party perhaps an advantage in the midterms. The state will have to use the current maps. At least for now, Alabama could appeal the ruling. Many states have to the U.S. Supreme Court.
9: Yep. So we're appealing another case to the Supreme Court. And the thing is, are they going to win? Probably not. But a federal court's blocked Alabama's new 6 Republican, 1 Democrat map for the 26 midterms, even though SCOTUS was striking down racial districts. They fixed it in Alabama. They're now stopped from using it. A federal court has done this. They're going to have to appeal this to the Supreme Court. And you see the game that's being played now by the left, which is we'll just keep suing the states that change the maps, and we'll try to drag this out as far as we can, hoping that, yeah, probably in 28, they'll get away with it. But you can't make all the changes before 26, so maybe it won't be able to use it right away. So I don't know. But I do know this, which is a little bit of good news here. It's I didn't even get to the news yet. Okay, well, there's a little bit of good news out of the state of Florida, where we found out just a little while ago that when it comes to some of the challenges that have been here in the state, let me just get to that. Music for you while I'm typing here because I lost it on my screen. And just a little while ago, we found out that we won a very important appeal here in the state. So I want to get to that in just a second. Oh, there it is. Okay. Whew. Our congressional map has been officially upheld. Now you can do it. Thank you. It wasn't too long ago.
21: Florida Governor Ron DeSantis signing the state's new congressional map into law.
9: And even though Mark Elias and others were trying to stop us from doing it, you know, mess around and find out. Remember Hakeem Jeffries talking about that? Well, we didn't mess around. And now we found out. Florida's 26th congressional redistricting plan has been officially upheld. Another defeat for Mark Elias, Democrat lawyer. And the great attorney general of the state said, once again, we beat Mark Elias. Florida's new congressional district maps stand. So, yes, that is... love it. Other states are going to have to appeal to the Supreme Court, but we've got to continue to battle against the left that wants to change all of what we are trying to fix. Not the fixes in like the left does, but like repair the damage that was done by the left with the racial districts that were created. And yeah, you can't do that according to the Supreme Court and people with common sense. All right, so a couple of other things going on. I don't know if we have enough time to play any more clips. Ugh. ICE has been causing a lot of, ICE has been, let me start again. Hold on a second. ICE, people are causing trouble against ICE. Anti-ICE protesters are outside Delaney Hall in New Jersey. And there's a lot that they're going through right now. That's what I was trying to say.
0: That's right.
9: Well, that's right. Thank you. Oh, my. Anti-ICE protesters outside Delaney Hall in Jersey facing off with ICE officers. It's, it's something we'll talk about more coming up. I'm putting a bow on the show next. Wow. Is it Monday?
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9: All right, D, I think I'm going to try to get not one, but two different stories in before we finish up the program today. Are you ready for two stories?
10: I'm ready.
9: You have no choice. Did you see the paraglider that got hit by a Cessna?
10: No.
9: Okay. Now, they didn't get hit, but the paraglider parachute thingy got hit. I've never seen anything like this. And they live to talk about it. Watch this. So there's the paraglider. And then listen to the plane. How does this happen? A Cessna plane hit the top of the parachute, the paraglider thing. Look at this. So there they are, moving along. All of a sudden, listen. Boom! And there they are, fighting for their life. Throwing up finally the parachute and being able to, yeah. So the paraglider got hit by a plane. They're swinging around. She throws up the parachute and is able to parachute down. And here she is. And as you can see right at the very end there, you know, you got to take your legs out of this, like, I don't know. It's like a cocoon type thing. And then boom, there she is. And she hits the ground. And, she's fine, but
10: I don't know if I've ever seen something closer of a call.
9: I don't know that I have either. I'm sure, well, the interwebs, because it's all kinds of crazy stuff.
10: Personally.
9: But I couldn't believe it when I saw it over the weekend. I was like, wow. And apparently she's fine, but yeah, the whole thing. And another thing that I

0: learned about these paragliders is if you look, and if you're driving, I'll explain. If you look at when people are paragliding, do you see her legs? See how it's in like this kind of, it's like a zip-up cocoon. It keeps your legs, instead of your legs dangling, it makes them like, I guess, aerodynamic. Right. So you have to go inside of this kind of cocoon zip-up thing. And she had to get out of that before hitting the ground as well, while trying to figure out if the parachute's up, while paragliding down to who knows where, while figuring out what just happened. So all of that. And then one other piece that I wanted to play before we finish up the program today, and it's this. I don't know if you've been to Hooters. I don't know if it's been a while since you've been to Hooters. The CEO in Clearwater was talking about there's going to be some changes at a Hooters near you.
1: They had taken the Hooters girls' uniforms, over-sexualized it, I call it. The shorts almost turned into thongs. And frankly, that was never the intent of the brand. This was a created in 1983 as an escape or an oasis. You know, it's a beach community. It's a beach-themed type of thing here in Clearwater. So that was very upsetting. And, of course, today on social media, when you see pictures of people wearing the uniform, it appropriately affects other markets and affected us. So we just wanted to rectify it, get the brand back to its roots. I call it a rehooterization.
0: A rehooterization of Hooters. So that's the CEO who's like, yeah, we got away from the original theme and the whole idea, and it got a little... got a little crazy. And so now they're going to embrace a sporty beach theme. And they want people to come back because of how great the food is and was. And so come for the food and stay for the beach theme. So they're going to try to change it up a little bit. When's the last time you were in a Hooters, Dave?
2: Oh, man. Maybe high school.
0: Oof. See? But you can go back soon, because if you have been staying away because you haven't been a fan of the way things have been lately, then there's going to be some changes. By the way, I guess if you are fans of the way things have been lately, there's going to be some changes. I'm just saying, that's the CEO of Hooters saying that. All right. That's it for us. We'll see you tomorrow. It's Florida's Voice.
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8: Hey, good morning to you. It is 5 o'clock. I'm Scott Inez, Orlando's morning news, here on WDBO, 107.3 FM and AM 580. Our top story, when some Orange County schools say goodbye to their students later on today for the summer, it'll be goodbye for good.
9: The move comes as funding cuts appear to be a certainty with the pending approval of Governor Ron DeSantis on the budget for next fiscal year.
10: Seven public schools are closing permanently in Orange County. Union Park Middle School and six elementary schools will shut down due to a sharp drop in enrollment. OCPS has lost over 3,000 students and faces a $30 million reduction in state funding. The last day of school is today. Laurel Lee, WDBO News.
9: The school board voting back in March to make the closures after efforts to improve enrollment fell short of targets. Here's Dr. Maria Vasquez speaking at that meeting back in March discussing the decision.
11: The reason we came to this difficult decision is because we wanted to continue to have schools where all of our children have access to the supports and the resources so that we didn't have the haves and the have-nots.
9: Students and families affected by the closures will be assigned to other schools throughout the district, with school bus routes being adjusted accordingly. Coming up, a shakeup in Texas. We'll have the latest on the upcoming midterms and more next on Orlando's Morning News.
12: I'm Channel 9 meteorologist Cassandra Crimi, tracking the heat and humidity, but an increased chance for rain and storms through the rest of the week. What that means for your backyard, coming up.
13: And you got overnight construction on I-4 eastbound at 535. A right lane is blocked from the WDBO Traffic Center. I'm Ed Torrance.
8: 5:02 on this Wednesday morning. Thanks for getting up with us. I'm Scott Inez, Orlando's Morning News on WDBO, 107.3 FM and AM 580.
9: Good morning. I'm Greg Rhodes. As crews continue testing, as repairs begin on a section of Wymore Road in Maitland, damaged by a sinkhole earlier this month.
14: Engineers have already drilled four holes, confirming if the ground is stable. There will be four more tests later today. If the area is stable, Orange County will fill the hole with grout before repaving the road. Wymore Road will remain closed until the work is complete. I'm Alexa Lorenzo for WDBO 107.3 FM and AM 580.
9: Those trying to block Florida's new congressional maps are now dealing with a legal setback. A Florida judge yesterday rejecting a request for an injunction that could have stopped that new map that heavily favors Republicans from taking effect. The plaintiffs include the League of Women Voters, and they say that they'll appeal. After the judge's decision was announced, Governor Ron DeSantis writing on X saying, quote, let's roll. A Florida man suing Carnival Cruise Lines for $5 million for suffering second-degree burns on a ship's hot pool deck. Here's Gary Baumgarten.
15: The lawsuit claims two other people have received similar burns cruising with Carnival, resulting in amputations. Jorge Luis Alvario Nunez claims he got out of the pool and was walking to his shoes when the bottoms of his feet started to sizzle, claiming Carnival knew of the danger and failed to put up warning signs. No immediate comment from Carnival. Gary Baumgarten, Fox News.
9: Ken Paxton is the winner of the Republican primary runoff for U.S. Senate in Texas.
16: Speaking to reporters Tuesday night, the state attorney general praised his opponent, incumbent Republican Senator John Cornyn.
17: John has dedicated much of his life to serving Texas. He's worked diligently for years to help Texas. And for that spirit of service to the Lone Star State and our nation, I'm very grateful. Thank you, John.
16: It was just last week that President Trump announced his endorsement of Paxton, effectively turning the race on its head. Cornyn was seeking his fifth term, while Paxton represents what some see as a more MAGA loyalist candidate in a race that has divided Republicans. Paxton will face Democratic State Representative James Tallarico in the November midterms. I'm Mark Mayfield.
9: President Trump saying that his six-month physical checked out, quote, perfectly. He visited Walter Reed National Military Medical Center on Tuesday for the routine checkup. The president didn't provide any other details about the physical, but thanked the Walter Reed doctors and staff. Last year, doctors diagnosed Trump with chronic venous insufficiency, a common condition causing mild swelling in his lower legs. And just in time for summer, Gen X's favorite water gun is celebrating its 40th anniversary.
18: Lonnie Johnson had a career lasting longer than a decade as an engineer at NASA and the U.S. Air Force, but he developed an idea for a pressure-powered water gun toy. Initially named the Power Drencher, the user pumped air into a water reservoir mounted to the brightly colored plastic rifle or pistol. While the usual water pistols of the day would shoot a tiny spray of water, pulling the trigger on Johnson's design fired a hefty stream, soaking the target. And it's on this day in 1986, Johnson was awarded a patent for what became known as the Super Soaker. Eben Brown, Fox News.
9: Yeah, Power Drencher just doesn't work. Super Soaker, that was the right call. That was the right call.
8: Super Soaker. We need some Super Soakers around Central Florida right now. Did you get any rain yesterday up in Apopka?
9: We had a good amount, yeah. We had a good little bit.
8: Okay, so. I got nothing. Nothing? Zero. Mm.
9: Yeah.
8: Yeah. All right. Thank you, Greg. 5:05 now. At WDBO, we do have your weather and your traffic every 6 minutes in the morning.
12: I'm Channel 9 meteorologist Cassandra Crimi, tracking a hot and steamy day for Central Florida as daytime highs are expected to climb into the low 90s. We'll hit 92 degrees in Orlando. Heat index values upper 90s and low triple digits with partly cloudy skies and a 40% chance for sea breeze showers and storms from Orlando off towards the west. Extra tropical moisture through the end of the week is going to increase our rain and storm chance. Many across Central Florida could get a shot at getting a couple of inches of rain. From Channel 9 Eyewitness News, I'm meteorologist Cassandra Crimi.
8: And currently, I am looking at downtown Orlando, where we've got a stuffy 77 degrees. It's a steamy, stabby 7 now at Orlando's Severe Weather Station. He's in that WDBO Traffic Center. What's going on, Ed Torrance?
13: Scott, overnight construction on 192 eastbound. A part in Sunderland Road's got a left turn lane blocked. Also got construction on I-95 northbound and mile marker 214 left lane blocked there. I'm Ed Torrance with reliable traffic reports every 6 minutes in the morning on WDBO.
8: Oh, it's Wednesday, so it's that time. Time to give Brian Kilmeade a wake-up call. Find out whether he answers next.
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8: Hey, good morning. It's 5:08. I'm Scott Inez, Orlando's Morning News. Here on WDBO, you get to hear the Brian Kilmeade Show every weekday morning, including today, 9 to noon, and Brian joins us for a little preview this morning as he gets ready for Fox and Friends. All right, Brian, let's kick it off with the Senate race in Texas. The AG there, Ken Paxton, defeating the incumbent, John Cornyn, like a drum by around 25 points in the primary last night. And once again, here, Brian, a Trump-backed candidate wins big. What do you make of it?
24: I just love the way everyone's, I watch the other channels. I don't know if you do, Scott. And I hear them always saying Trump losing it. And does he still not have the same power? I know his, the Senate's mad at him. John Thune likes Cassidy. Cassidy's extremely popular. He's gone in Louisiana. Mm-hmm. John Cornyn, extremely popular, an epic and prolific fundraiser for the entire party when he was in charge of the Republican conference. He's gone. And, I think that in the big picture, they're kind of ticked off. We know Tillis and Trump clashed. So he says, I'm not running for re-election. Now that seat's in jeopardy. This is one of those strategic things that now they're going to have to spend $100 million to defend Ken Paxton. I think John Cornyn would have been a much better choice. I know he's 74 years old, would have been his last term. People want change. But the guy's like the classiest guy around. And if people would just look for a second at the so-called gun legislation that he passed, it was a matter of people, just because you leave the military doesn't mean you get a gun. You should go through a psychological test. And that was in response to the brutal murder in a church. Of a guy suffering from PTSD, a veteran who ends up taking his own life. And they said, the guy had problems and he was never diagnosed. So that was put into gun legislation, and then they ran him as anti-gun, mm-hmm. which I thought was ridiculous. But, people that went along with Joe Biden, I guess, seem to have paid a price. But I just don't think it was, I just think that it was a bad choice. I just think the people of Texas made a bad choice, and I think it's going to be, Tallarico is a clown show, mm-hmm. but he's a good speaker, and they're going to have to spend a lot of money to defend it. Wouldn't you rather spend that money in Michigan and Maine?
8: Yeah, interesting thoughts. Interesting. And now Paxton, like you said, he's got a lot of baggage. He's going to take on Tallarico and the general. And Tallarico, as you alluded to, he's an interesting bird, the guy who says that there are 6 biological sexes, among other things. Paxton, as we know, has a past. There's going to be plenty of mud slung in that race, Brian. Is it safe to say that this is going to be the most expensive Senate race, like, ever?
24: Yeah. But they got to spend in Iowa. I mean, the Republicans have to spend in Iowa now because Joni Ernst decided to leave. So that really hurts because she would have probably coasted. So I just think there's more bad than good that came out of this. If you're a Republican, and for Democrats, you think you have a more coherent Beto O'Rourke. I don't. I think it's the same thing. You got to put him on every cover of magazines. He's the future of the party. But when you hear him speak and then defend his ridiculous statements, I just can't see that being Texas. I mean, if he was running in Massachusetts, I'd say, okay.
0: Mm-hmm.
24: I just don't see it.
0: Yeah. Well, there has not been a Democrat senator elected in Texas since 1988, I believe. So we'll see what happens there in November. So President Trump is going to assemble his cabinet at the White House today, not at Camp David due to the bad weather in the area up there. I would imagine, Brian, that the Iran peace talks will be front and center with his cabinet today, huh?
24: I think so, too. And the Gulf states, and some are getting queasy. They all have different objectives. UAE is saying finish the job. Now Saudi Arabia is saying don't finish the job, which is bizarre.
0: Mm-hmm.
24: But they're worried about the desalinization plants. You know, that we've had about, I don't know, 41 days. Why can't we fortify those plants? I don't get it. If that is indeed the case, I don't know everything, but from what I know, it does not look like Iran is capable of doing a deal the president can digest. And we saw that when he was forced to take action already, blowing up missile launchers and taking out two mining vessels. So, and then they say, Iran says, well, you violated your ceasefire. You're dropping bombs in the Strait of Hormuz. I believe that violates the ceasefire, you idiots. And then that coward supreme leader who sits there in his bunker says, I no longer want the U.S. to have bases in the Gulf states.
0: Mm-hmm.
24: Please.
0: Mm-hmm. Yeah. Yeah. Well, you can
24: they
0: tell.
24: They open up the internet. So.
0: Yeah, right. They did yesterday. They did do that in Iran, which might signal a softening a little bit in terms of peace talks. I don't know. You never know what to make of the Iranians. But you can tell, like, this president wants to move on now. Iran does not make it easy, and it's almost as if they want to sucker him into more strikes here. He is getting pushback from Republicans like Ted Cruz and Lindsey Graham about these peace talks here, Brian. What do you make of the criticism he's getting from within his own party right now?
24: I would call him in. I'd say, I understand. I'm going to brief you on what we're doing. And if you still feel the same way, I need you going to the microphone and talking to people. I can't be the only one saying the need to take action is now. I mean, same thing with Roger Wicker. Mm-hmm. Doesn't say much, very powerful, very respected. Posts on X just saying, look, you have a chance to do an historic thing, solve a 47-year problem, finish it. And okay, great. Then go say that to Cory Booker. Why does the president have to do all the fighting by himself all the time with Marco Rubio?
0: Mm-hmm.
24: So I think go out there and go to bed. You know, so now the president's got a little bit of a problem. He's got three hot, angry Republicans.
0: Right.
24: He's got a problem now with Cassidy. He's got a problem with Cornyn, and he's got a problem with Tillis,
0: mm-hmm.
24: as well as always borderline votes Collins and Murkowski. So this is going to be a little bit tougher for him over the next 5 months. But the people that are for finishing the job,
0: mm-hmm.
24: after getting briefed in a way that you and I can't,
0: mm-hmm.
24: if they feel the same way, then go fight for the president, with
0: right.
24: the president, in order to finish the job. And then continue to fight and go on hostile networks to do it.
0: Yeah. Well, you're constantly talking to those in the know. What do you think? Does a peace deal get done with Iran here, or do we go back and pummel them yet again? What does your gut tell you here, Brian?
24: I think that the best asset to finishing the job is Iran, because they just cannot get on the same page.
0: Mm-hmm.
24: Their president wants to de-escalate, but the IRGC says no. So when the president talks to their president, he said, okay, I can keep this quiet. I can keep this down, get the gas prices down for the midterms, and then you settle things down until after the midterms, at the very least. And they start acting up, finish the job.
0: Mm-hmm.
24: He can leave everybody there. Finish the job after the midterms. But if the IRGC continues to act like they're doing and continue to say we're taking tolls in the Strait of Hormuz and we own it, I mean, the president can't say yes to that.
0: Right.
24: He has to get the uranium out, and that process has got to be begun. you know, it's going to be hard with the proxies. I don't believe a word they're saying when they say they won't fund them. But my sense is we're going to go back, whether it's after the midterms or this week.
0: Okay. Real quick, before I let you go, this ICE detention facility now in New Jersey has sort of become ground zero for some of these crazies and these anarchists, these rioters to do their thing. What do you make of that circus going on at this Delaney Hall Center there in Newark, Brian?
24: I think it's totally trumped up. It's all BS. There is no hunger strike. There is no terrible conditions. They're trying to create another Minneapolis.
0: Mm-hmm.
24: I mean, for example, Mark Wayne Mullen called up Andy Kim. He said, listen, I hear you think there's a problem. If there's a problem, there's no hunger strike. I'll look into it. Let's take a walk through. Next thing you know, there's protests down there. Andy Kim is there. The governor's there. A bunch of paid protesters show up, and no cops show up because Mikey Sherrill won the election, and she does not want any cops to cooperate with ICE. Wow. But they want those skirmishes. They want you, Scott, in Orlando, right, asking me right about this story.
0: Right.
24: And that, therefore, becomes a national story.
0: Yep.
24: But it's they're trying to get Minneapolis recreated.
0: Yeah, you're exactly right. They want that video to go viral, and that's exactly what has happened. All right, what is coming up on the Brian Kilmeade Show later on this morning here on WDBO?
24: I'm going to talk about Texas front and center. They got rid of Al Green. They got rid of the that anti-Semitic congresswoman, so they avoid a problem. We'll talk about the Tallarico issue as he takes on Ken Paxton. They started attacking each other yesterday. I'm going to talk about Iran, the next steps going forward. And I'm debating on maybe doing Zohran Mamdani as he comes out and basically says, we're looking to wrestle these buildings away from landlords and business owners and have the city take over. That's called socialism and done in the 70s and a disaster. They're called the projects. Government housing does nothing but collect crime, and they don't know how to run housing. They don't know how to run a city. They're going to be your landlords now. Mm. So we heard that speech yesterday, along with Seattle. It's getting so bad. The people of Seattle in that city are barricading their blocks from criminals because they can't get any help from cops. Mm. And they elected a socialist who lives with their with her parents, who never had a real job, to run things. So I'm thinking about that.
0: All right. We're living in some interesting times, my man. Always a great listen to Brian Kilmeade Show, 9 to noon this morning here on WDBO. Brian, thanks, my man. Appreciate it. Have a great day. All right.
24: You too. Thanks.
0: All right. Thanks, buddy. That is the great Brian Kilmeade live from New York City. Brian Kilmeade Show every weekday, 9 to noon. It is 519. What do you say we get that extended forecast for you on this Wednesday morning? 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
1: The wet season is going to kick into a high gear here, Scott, over the next couple of days. Moisture from the Gulf is going to get pushed in as we have kind of a favorable setup for some locally heavy downpours. Rain chance around 50% today. We're still kind of getting out of the little bit drier pattern we started over Memorial Day. Our rain chance 50% today, a high 92. Our heat index around 100, though. It's going to feel like summer. Tomorrow, Friday, rain chance is increasing here. We're going to keep an eye, too, especially along and east of I-4. For some locally heavy 3 to 5 inch rainfall amounts by the end of the weekend, a wet season pattern that may extend well into next week. From Channel 9 Eyewitness News, I'm certified chief meteorologist Tom Terry.
0: Bring on that wet weather here, Tom. Right now we are looking at downtown Orlando where it is 77 degrees, and I've got a stuffy 77 at Orlando's Severe Weather Station. Ed Torrance is in that WDBO Traffic Center watching your eye for traffic cameras. How are we doing on Wednesday morning, Ed?
13: It's got overnight construction on the Turnpike northbound, and mile marker 270 has got three left lanes blocked. I-95 northbound approaching State Road 404, you got two left lanes blocked. I'm Ed Torrance with Reliable Traffic Reports every 6 minutes in the morning on WDBO.
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8: 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Hey, good Wednesday morning. It is 5:26. Top story this morning, I am betting the kids are having no trouble getting up out of bed this morning because today is the final day of school for students here in Orange County, up in Seminole County, over in Brevard County as well. We'll have much more on the final day of school and the final day of school literally for seven schools in Orange County. They will be shut down after today. More with Greg coming up here in about 3 minutes at 5:30. It's 5:27 WDBO. Good Wednesday morning.
9: I'm Channel 9 meteorologist Cassandra Krumme checking another hot and steamy day for Central Florida. We'll have daytime highs back into the 90s. In Orlando, we'll reach a high of around 92 degrees, but heat index values expected to hit the upper 90s. We'll have partly cloudy conditions and dry through about midday, then a 40% chance for scattered showers and isolated storms. Orlando off towards the west, again holding the best chance for rain and thunderstorms this afternoon. From Channel 9 Eyewitness News, I'm meteorologist Cassandra Krumme.
8: Right now, stuffy 77 degrees in downtown Orlando, and I've got 77 now at Orlando's severe weather station. Ed Torrance is in that WDBO traffic center watching your I-4 traffic cameras on a Wednesday. What's going on, Ed?
13: It's got overnight construction on the 429 northbound at Sinclair Road's got a left lane blocked. US 17 northbound at the 417, you got two left lanes blocked. 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I'm Ed Torrance with Reliable Traffic Reports every 6 minutes in the morning on WDBO.
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8: Hey, good Wednesday morning. It is 5:30 now. I'm Scott Inez, Orlando's Morning News here on WDBO. It is our top story. When some Orange County schools say goodbye to their students later on today for the summer, it'll be goodbye for good.
14: The move comes as funding cuts appear to be a certainty with the pending approval of Governor Ron DeSantis on the budget for the next fiscal year.
15: Seven public schools are closing permanently in Orange County. Union Park Middle School and six elementary schools will shut down due to a sharp drop in enrollment. OCPS has lost over 3,000 students and faces a $30 million reduction in state funding. The last day of school is today. Laurel Lee, WDBO News.
14: The school board voted back in March to make the closures after efforts to improve enrollment fell short of targets. Here's Dr. Maria Vasquez speaking at that meeting back in March discussing the decision.
1: The reason we came to this difficult decision is because we wanted to continue to have schools where all of our children have access to the supports and the resources so that we didn't have the haves and the have-nots.
14: Students and families affected by the closures will be assigned to other schools throughout the district, with school bus routes being adjusted accordingly. Coming up, a shakeup in Texas. We'll have the latest on the upcoming midterms and more. Coming up next, you're on Orlando's Morning News.
9: I'm Channel 9 meteorologist Cassandra Crimi, tracking our increased chance for rain and storms this afternoon and over the next few days. How much rain we could see coming up.
13: Overnight construction on U.S. 17 northbound at Town Center Boulevard's got a left lane blocked from the WDBO Traffic Center. I'm Ed Torrance.
0: 5:31 now this Wednesday morning. Glad you're here. I'm Scott Inez, Orlando's Morning News here on WDBO.
14: Good morning. I'm Greg Rhodes. As a big part of the Orlando Science Center is now about to reopen, the Big Dome Theater on East Princeton Street is set to reopen on Monday under its new name, The Dome by Dr. Phillips Charities. The theater includes a new curved nano-seam screen, better seats, a better sound system, and 8K laser projections. The center will host nature films and laser light shows featuring music by Pink Floyd, Taylor Swift, and other artists. President and CEO Joanne Newman telling the Orlando Sentinel that the Dome is a step forward how they present storytelling that educates and inspires contemporary audiences. Kissimmee businesses say that the stench from a waste treatment area is making them sick and driving away customers.
16: Regulators fined Kite Technology USA more than $30,000 after inspections revealed deteriorating tanks, exposed liquid waste, and a failed containment system. Management refused to comment about the inspections. I'm Alexa Lorenzo for WDBO 107.3 FM and AM 580.
14: The accused gunman in the 2025 shooting on the campus of Florida State was in court on Tuesday, appearing before a judge as Phoenix Eichner's defense team attempts to delay the start of that trial scheduled to begin in October. Eichner has been charged with 2 counts of first-degree murder and 7 counts of attempted first-degree murder, the state seeking the death penalty in the case. NASA unveiling its plans for creating a base for astronauts on the moon, with the first phase beginning later this year.
17: It's an accelerated timeline aimed at outpacing China, which plans to land humans on the moon by 2030. NASA isn't going it alone, announcing new contracts with 4 companies, including Jeff Bezos's Blue Origin, which will build a lander to deliver rovers to the moon's surface. Elon Musk's company, SpaceX, is already under contract to build a system that will shuttle astronauts from the moon's orbit to its surface.
14: Texas Attorney General Ken Paxton, who was endorsed by President Trump, defeating incumbent Senator John Cornyn in the Lone Star State's GOP primary runoff.
18: The president is still undefeated. You know, I love the Lone Star State, and that's where we want to take it, because Ken Paxton, what a win over John Cornyn. That is massive. It wasn't that long ago that it was 41-40, Cornyn over Paxton. Just a few weeks ago, Wesley Hunt, 292,000 votes. Well, as it turns out, that, my friend, pretty much ends up being the margin of victory for Ken Paxton. So he wins, and that is a massive knockout.
14: That was Kevin Cork with the details. 9 people still missing after a large chemical tank ruptured at a paper mill in southwestern Washington state.
20: A 900,000-gallon tank holding corrosive chemicals imploded Tuesday morning at the Nippon Dynawave Packaging Company in Longview, Washington, killing at least 1 person. 9 workers are still unaccounted for, and on Tuesday night, officials announced they were suspending recovery operations due to the ongoing threat of exposure to corrosive chemicals and the instability of the tank, which still holds about 90,000 gallons of dangerous liquid. I'm Mark Mayfield.
14: And Scott, yesterday I told you about the big reveal of luxury automaker Ferrari's first fully electric car. Well, it's getting a big thumbs down from the Italians and online critics. The company unveiling the Luce on Tuesday and its base price of $640,000. Italy's transport minister bashing the price and said it looks anything but a Ferrari. Ferrari's former chairman said that they should take the prancing horse off the car, and at least the Chinese won't copy this car. Critics say it looks just like a $30,000 Toyota Prius. Shares of Ferrari dropped 6% after the unveiling.
0: Oh, maybe that was a bad idea by Ferrari. Did you say $640,000?
14: $640,000.
0: Has anybody bought one yet?
14: Ugh. The Pope was in one.
0: The Pope was in one?
14: The Pope was there at the unveil. But.
0: Okay, maybe the Pope. That's it. All right. Thank you very much. Appreciate it, Greg. 5:36 now at WDBO. We do have your weather and your traffic every 6 minutes on a Wednesday morning.
9: I'm Channel 9 meteorologist Cassandra Crimi, tracking a hot and steamy day for Central Florida as daytime highs are expected to climb into the low 90s. We'll hit 92 degrees in Orlando. Heat index values upper 90s and low triple digits with partly cloudy skies and a 40% chance for sea breeze showers and storms from Orlando off towards the west. Extra tropical moisture through the end of the week is going to increase our rain and storm chance. Many across Central Florida could get a shot at getting a couple of inches of rain. From Channel 9 Eyewitness News, I'm meteorologist Cassandra Crimi.
0: We need it desperately. Cassandra, currently we are looking at a steamy 77 degrees at Orlando's severe weather station. He's Ed Torrance. He's in that WDBO traffic center. What's happening, Ed?
13: He's got overnight construction on I-95 southbound from My Marker 213 to My Marker 212. He's got the two right lanes blocked. Also on the turnpike southbound at My Marker 243, road work has a right lane blocked. I'm Ed Torrance with Reliable Traffic Reports every 6 minutes in the morning on WDBO.
0: Oh, big doings at NASA. A self-sustaining moon base on the way. We'll go in depth on that story next.
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0: Good morning. It is 5:39. I'm Scott Inez. Orlando's Morning News here on WDBO, 107.3 FM and AM 580. Orlando's news and talk. Let's go in depth on one of our top stories this morning. Big, big plans at NASA. The space agency already ordering landers, rovers, they're ordering drones for a self-sustaining moon base to be completed sometime next decade. NASA outlining the first phase of its moon base plans on Tuesday. awarding hundreds of millions of dollars in contracts to four U.S. companies. Jeff Bezos's Blue Origin will provide a pair of landers to deliver moon buggies to the lunar surface at a spot near the moon's south pole. The so-called lunar terrain vehicles will be built by Astrolab and Lunar Outpost, Firefly Aerospace as well, which landed successfully on the moon just, what, last year. All this hardware is ideally supposed to arrive before the first Artemis astronauts land on the moon, planned for as early as 2028. So big doings at NASA. Here's NASA Administrator Jared Isaacman here. Go.
4: Well, I'll tell you, we're off to a really great start, right? So Artemis 2, just a month and change ago, we got to watch those four amazing astronauts fly around the moon, bring them back safely home to Earth, reestablish NASA back in the business of sending astronauts to the lunar environment. Artemis 3 is going to start stacking this summer. And then to your point, in parallel, while we're getting our astronauts ready for that grand return, we're building the moon base. So today we had some credible announcements. First three missions that will go to the moon, uncrewed robotic ones later this summer. But we also announced two rovers on the lunar surface that have autonomous and crewed capability. But this is just the beginning. We're talking about a $20 billion investment over the next 7 years to establish that enduring presence on the moon, realize its scientific and economic potential, and master the skills for where we go next. And where we go next is Mars. So the answer is yes, a lot of it will be built robotically. I would just say, I wouldn't necessarily call it modular. We are going to do things in an iterative way. So the entire phase one of the moon base is going to be a lot of littles. We're calling it the science of survival. We haven't been to the moon in more than a half century, right? It's extremely hard to do it. It's incredibly harsh environment right there. I mean, you got 400 plus degree swings in daylight versus during the lunar night. We have a lot to learn. So phase one, lots of landers, lots of rovers. You saw several announcements today. These are the first of many. We're going to be landing on a near monthly cadence starting in early 2027 to make the right decisions. What should be the power construct? Surface communications, orbital communications. What are going to be the eyes and ears of the moon? What do we need the rovers to do? Like you said, you experimented with, or you got an opportunity to drive one of them. We're going to probably buy a dozen rovers over the next 10 years as we learn, figure out what makes sense, and roll those improvements into subsequent vehicles. That's the whole game plan from mobility, power, communications, and habitation.
0: NASA Administrator Jared Isaacman, the moon base is second phase, which will be built from 2029 into the early 2030s. We'll start building up the permanent infrastructure, including a power grid. As for when the base will be ready to support astronauts for extended periods of time, that's expected sometime in the 2030s during a third phase. And this is exciting. Isaacman said they're actually going to be territory markers marked by drones that are meant to be respectful of other country spacecraft and equipment that might be nearby, i.e. China. So the Space Race 2.0 is on, folks. What do you make of this $20 billion planned moon base complete sometime next decade? Let me know. Tap that open mic in the WDBO app, because this is where Orlando sounds off. It's 5:44 now. What do you say we get that extended forecast for you on a Wednesday morning? It is brought to you by Universal Roof and Contracting. Good morning, Tom Terry.
8: Good morning, Scott. We are in our wet season pattern. It's only going to get wetter over the coming days. We have weather on the way with moisture in the Gulf that's going to get pushed into Central Florida, especially starting Thursday through the upcoming start of next week. So we've got a period of time to catch up on some of our lack of rainfall, our rain deficits. A rain chance around 50% this afternoon to around sunset, a high 92. 60% rain coverage tomorrow and again on Friday, and likely over the weekend as well. We're going to keep you posted on that. From Channel 9 Eyewitness News, I'm certified Chief Meteorologist Tom Terry.
0: Currently, we're at a steamy 77 degrees at Orlando's severe weather station. He's in that WDBO Traffic Center. How are we doing on a Wednesday morning, Ed Torrance?
13: Scott, we got traffic slowing on I-4 eastbound between US 27 and 532, as well as Osceola Parkway to 536. Overnight construction on the Turnpike southbound at mile marker 243 has got a right lane blocked. 417 southbound at mile marker 51, a right lane's blocked there. 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I'm Ed Torrance with Reliable Traffic Reports every 6 minutes in the morning on WDBO.
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19: Things you need to know, powered by Mark Spain Real Estate.
0: Well, President Trump says everything checked out perfectly with his physical exam taken on Tuesday. It's the president's fourth physical of his second term. The president will turn 80 next month. Speaking of the president, another Trump primary win, Texas State Attorney General Ken Paxton defeating the incumbent John Cornyn by some 25 points to win the Republican Senate primary. Paxton will now head to the general election in November to meet the Democrat James Tallarico there in the Lone Star State. Rise and shine, kids. It's the last day of school for students in Orange, Seminole, and Brevard counties. Seven Orange County schools will be closing after today permanently due to declining enrollment.
22: The reason we came to this difficult decision is because we wanted to continue to have schools where all of our children have access to the supports and the resources so that we didn't have the haves and the have-nots.
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14: Good morning, I'm Greg Rhodes. As jealousy appears to have played a role in a hit-and-run in Orange County, Winnie Exume was arrested yesterday for allegedly hitting a man with her SUV on Ponte Vista Circle and fleeing the scene. The sheriff's office says that it looks like Exume was jealous that the man was talking to her girlfriend. No serious injuries were reported. Exume charged with aggravated battery with a motor vehicle. Language is included in the new state budget proposal to transfer the University of South Florida's Sarasota Manatee campus to New College of Florida.
24: The plan, approved by lawmakers over the weekend, would shift ownership of the land, buildings, equipment, and leases to New College, which would also take on existing debt tied to the campus. Current USF students would still get priority access to classrooms and could continue their studies under a multi-year phase-out. The proposal is not final and would take effect July 1st if the budget is approved and signed by Governor DeSantis. Laurel Lee, WDBO News.
14: In WDBO's continuing coverage of the conflict in Iran, officials and mediators say that Iran and the U.S. are working to reach an agreement on an initial memorandum of understanding that would end the conflict and gradually reopen the Strait of Hormuz, with nuclear issues were negotiated. ABC News Chief Foreign Correspondent Ian Pinnell reporting from Tel Aviv on the Start Here podcast.
9: Anyone who's gone to the gas station recently knows that the impact of this war is very real for most American consumers, and there is no clear end to that, even though discussions are ongoing about some kind of intermediate settlement.
0: Right.
9: We've heard many, many predictions that the end is in sight. We've seen lots of deadlines imposed by President Trump that have come and gone and had no impact.
19: Now, the WDBO Sports Update.
14: The first team has punched its ticket to the Stanley Cup Final. The Golden Knights beating the Colorado Avalanche 2-1 to complete that four-game sweep. Vegas will play either the Carolina Hurricanes or the Montreal Canadiens, who will face off in Game 4 of that Eastern Conference Final. Carolina leading Montreal 2-1. And the Thunder now one win away from returning to the NBA Finals. The defending champ inching closer to the next round after topping the Spurs in Game 5 of the Western Conference Final. San Antonio hoping to extend their series when it hosts Oklahoma City for Game 6 on

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2: The wet season is going to kick into a high gear here, Scott, over the next couple of days. Moisture from the Gulf is going to get pushed in as we have kind of a favorable setup for some locally heavy downpours. Rain chance around 50% today. We're still kind of getting out of the little bit drier pattern we started over Memorial Day. Our rain chance 50% today, a high 92. Our heat index around 100, though. It's going to feel like summer. Tomorrow, Friday, rain chances increasing here. We're going to keep an eye, too, especially along and east of I-4 for some locally heavy 3 to 5 inch rainfall amounts by the end of the weekend. A wet season pattern that may extend well into next week. From Channel 9 Eyewitness News, I'm certified chief meteorologist Tom Terry.
1: And right now I am looking at 77 stuffy degrees at Orlando's Severe Weather Station. He's in that WDBO traffic center. How are we doing, Ed Torrance?
3: Got overnight construction on Colonial Drive westbound at Summerlin Avenue. It's got a left turn lane blocked. Also got road work on 192 at 535. Got a right lane blocked. I'm Ed Torrance with reliable traffic reports every 6 minutes in the morning on WDBO.

0: Mark Howard this morning says, parents, it might be a good idea to keep your eye on what games your kids are playing. Our Consumer Warrior explains, coming up here in just a couple of minutes.
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9: It's so worrisome for you about what kids have access to online. 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And this is part of a trend that's going to be your kid's friend. Not only are you going to have to monitor what they do, but also you should make sure that any site your kid is at is one that has kid controls, parent controls as part of it, so that you know that when you're not looking, your kid's not going to be in harm's way.
0: Save more, spend less. You can hear our Consumer Warrior, Clark Howard, at 20.

0: 25 and 55 past each hour during Orlando's Morning News with Scott Inez. Our top story this morning, last day of school for students in Orange, Seminole, Brevard counties, much more with Greg coming up here in about 3 minutes to kick off that 6 a.m. expanded news feed. And don't forget, it's WDBO Pays Your Bills. It is back this morning at 8 a.m. Your shot at $1,000. 5:57 now, WDBO. Good Wednesday morning.
1: I'm Channel 9 meteorologist Cassandra Creamy checking another hot and steamy day for Central Florida. We'll have daytime highs back into the 90s. In Orlando, we'll reach a high of around 92 degrees, but heat index values expected to hit the upper 90s. We'll have partly cloudy conditions and dry through about midday, then a 40% chance for scattered showers and isolated storms. Orlando off towards the west, again holding the best chance for rain and thunderstorms this afternoon. From Channel 9 Eyewitness News, I'm meteorologist Cassandra Creamy.
0: And currently, I am looking at downtown Orlando, where it is 77 degrees, and I've got 77 at Orlando's severe weather station. He's in that WTBO traffic center. How are we doing, Ed Torrance?
2: Scott, we're seeing delays on I-4 heading eastbound approaching 27. That continues to 532. Overnight road work on 192 westbound at Dyer Boulevard's got a right lane blocked. I'm Ed Torrance with Reliable Traffic Reports every 6 minutes in the morning on WDBO.
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8: 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This is the 6 a.m. expanded news feed. 15 minutes of nonstop, in-depth coverage on today's top stories. The exclusive weather forecast and I-4 traffic update. Orlando's only commercial-free 6 a.m. expanded news feed starts with the three big things you need to know right now.
0: NASA has big plans. They announce its plan to build a moon base. The estimated cost, $20 billion. The third and final phase of the moon base expected to be finished sometime in the 2030s. President Trump says due to bad weather, he's not going to meet with his cabinet at Camp David today. That meeting now instead slated for the White House. The meeting comes as the administration weighs the next steps in the high-stakes peace talks with Iran. It is our top story this morning when some Orange County schools say goodbye to their students later on today for the summer. It's going to be goodbye for good.
9: The move comes as funding cuts appear to be a certainty with the pending approval of Governor Ron DeSantis on the budget for the next fiscal year.
1: Seven public schools are closing permanently in Orange County. Union Park Middle School and six elementary schools will shut down due to a sharp drop in enrollment. OCPS has lost over 3,000 students and faces a $30 million reduction in state funding. The last day of school is today. Laurel Lee, WDBO News.
9: The school board voted back in March to make the closures after efforts to improve enrollment fell short of targets. Here's Dr. Maria Vasquez, Orange County Public School Superintendent, speaking at that meeting back in March discussing the decision.
10: The reason we came to this difficult decision is because we wanted to continue to have schools where all of our children have access to the supports and the resources so that we didn't have the haves and the have-nots.
9: Students and families affected by the closures will be assigned to other schools throughout the district, with school bus routes being adjusted accordingly. Coming up, a shakeup in Texas. We'll have the latest on the upcoming midterms and more next on Orlando's Morning News.
1: I'm Channel 9 meteorologist Cassandra Crimi, tracking the heat and humidity, but an increased chance for rain and storms through the rest of the week. What that means for your backyard, coming up.
2: And seeing delays on I-4 eastbound approaching 27 to just before 532 from the WDBO Traffic Center, I'm Ed Torrance.
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9: Good morning, I'm Greg Rhodes. As crews continue testing, as repairs begin on a section of Wymore Road in Maitland, that was damaged by a sinkhole earlier this month.
11: Engineers have already drilled four holes, confirming if the ground is stable. There will be four more tests later today. If the area is stable, Orange County will fill the hole with grout before repaving the road. Wymore Road will remain closed until the work is complete. I'm Alexa Lorenzo for WDBO 107.3 FM and AM 580.
9: Those trying to block Florida's new congressional map are dealing with a legal setback. A Florida judge yesterday rejecting a request for an injunction that could have stopped the new map that heavily favors Republicans from taking effect. The plaintiffs included the League of Women Voters, and they say that they'll appeal. After the judge's decision was announced, Governor Ron DeSantis writing on X, quote, "Let's roll." A Florida man suing Carnival Cruise Lines now for $5 million after suffering second-degree burns on a ship's hot pool deck.
12: The lawsuit claims two other people have received similar burns cruising with Carnival, resulting in amputations. Jorge Luis Alvario Nunez claims he got out of the pool and was walking to his shoes when the bottoms of his feet started to sizzle, claiming Carnival knew of the danger and failed to put up warning signs. No immediate comment from Carnival. Gary Baumgarten, Fox News.
9: The WDBO Business Update is brought to you by the Good Feet Store. Gen X heading toward retirement with a financial red flag waving high.
13: New Federal Reserve data says Gen Xers, those 40 and 50-somethings who survived dial-up internet and Crystal Pepsi, now carry the highest credit card balances of any generation. And WalletHub's latest breakdown based on Experian's 2025 numbers puts their average balance at almost $9,600. Why so high? Experts say it's because they're stuck between kids who need money and parents who need, well, more money. Gen X does want to retire. Their credit cards, though, well, they're planning on working forever. I'm Monica Nelson.
9: A cabinet meeting will be held at the White House later today. It was originally planned to be held at Camp David, but that was called off due to a possible bad weather condition. That meeting will reportedly focus on the economy, the administration's fraud crackdown, and other issues that are likely to concern voters ahead of the upcoming midterm elections. The war in Iran is also expected to be a major topic of conversation during that meeting. Ken Paxton, now the winner of the Republican primary runoff for U.S. Senate in Texas.
14: Speaking to reporters Tuesday night, the state attorney general praised his opponent, incumbent Republican Senator John Cornyn.
15: John has dedicated much of his life to serving Texas. He's worked diligently for years to help Texas. And for that spirit of service to the Lone Star State and our nation, I'm very grateful. Thank you, John.
14: It was just last week that President Trump announced his endorsement of Paxton, effectively turning the race on its head. Cornyn was seeking his fifth term, while Paxton represents what some see as a more MAGA loyalist candidate in a race that has divided Republicans. Paxton will face Democratic State Representative James Tallarico in the November midterms. I'm Mark Mayfield.
9: And the U.S. men's soccer team has revealed which players will represent the country at the FIFA World Cup. Weston McKennie, one of those stars who made the final roster.
16: I think it's a great opportunity for everyone. You know, I think also the fans here, to the people that maybe don't know a lot about soccer here in America, to be able to feel the passion. I hope that we can deliver the guys that are on the roster to make people fall in love with the game here.
9: Also on the squad, Christian Pulisic, Sebastian Berhalter, son of former U.S. coach Greg Berhalter, Gio Reyna, son of former U.S. player Claudio Reyna, and former Orlando City defenseman Alex Freeman, son of NFL wide receiver Antonio Freeman. The team will head to Georgia to train for a pair of warm-up matches ahead of the tournament. The Stars and Stripes set to take on Paraguay in their World Cup opener on June 12th in L.A.
0: All right, thank you for the update. Greg, 6:06 now, WDBO. What do you say we get that extended forecast for you on this Wednesday morning? 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Channel 9 Eyewitness News Chief Meteorologist Tom Terry.
17: Good morning, Scott. We are in our wet season pattern. It's only going to get wetter over the coming days. We have weather on the way with moisture in the Gulf that's going to get pushed into Central Florida, especially starting Thursday through the upcoming start of next week. So we've got a period of time to catch up on some of our lack of rainfall, our rain deficits. A rain chance around 50% this afternoon through around sunset, a high 92. 60% rain covers tomorrow and again on Friday, and likely over the weekend as well. We're going to keep you posted on that. From Channel 9 Eyewitness News, I'm certified Chief Meteorologist Tom Terry.
0: Currently, we are looking at downtown Orlando, 77. I've got 77 degrees at Orlando's Severe Weather Station. He's in that WDBO traffic center. What is going on a Wednesday morning, Ed Torrance?
2: Scott, we got delays on I-4 eastbound approaching US 27 to just before 532. But after that, clear into downtown. I-4 westbound still up to speed. I'm Ed Torrance with reliable traffic reports every 6 minutes in the morning on WDBO.
0: Hey, good morning to you. It's 6:08 now. I'm Scott Inez, Orlando's morning news here on WDBO. 107.3 FM and AM 580, Orlando's news and talk. Well, data centers. I'm sure you've heard us talking about data centers. Everybody, they're like all the rage. Everybody's talking about data centers all across the country right now. They're popping up all over the nation. They're popping up all over Central Florida, but at what cost? Let's go in depth now. WDBO reporter anchor Hayden Wiggs joins me here in the studio. Good to see your smiling face, Hayden. And
18: yes.
0: There are what, 11 of these data centers in the Orlando area right now?
18: Yes, 11 okay. In the Orlando area right now, with two more planned for Apopka and Maitland.
0: Oh, okay. So you tell us, what is a data center? What do they actually do?
18: Sure. A data center, it's a physical facility that houses computing infrastructure, which includes servers, storage, networking equipment, power systems, and it stores, processes, and manages digital data related to artificial intelligence. And
0: AI is all the rage, too, obviously. Yes. So you need these things, right? I mean, I don't want to make this segment into, okay, us bashing data centers mm-hmm. for 5 to 10 minutes or so, but these things are needed all around the country.
18: They are. AI does have its benefits, especially when you look at things like medicine or science. I mean, these programs are being used to detect cancer before a human eye can even see it. Mm-hmm. So you can argue that there are useful benefits to artificial intelligence. It's when it starts creeping into sort of the taking away jobs from right. people in like the creative sectors, art, marketing, right. those types of things, where it starts to get a little iffy, especially right. because these data centers are using up so much energy and water, right. which we'll get to in a moment.
0: So these data centers are needed for AI mainly, mm-hmm. but again, at what cost, right? So the biggest complaint about these data centers is that they increase everybody's power bills. Is that true here in the state of Florida?
18: Yes, that is true and definitely a concern. I mean, Governor DeSantis has talked about this, even in an interview with CNBC, talked specifically about consumer rates. And the U.S. Energy Information Administration actually reported that residential electricity prices went up 7.1% from last year to this year really? In Florida.
0: Wow.
18: Yeah. So it's a large part due to data centers. It said specifically in that report.
0: That's a lot. 7.1%.
18: 7.1%.
0: Wow. That is a lot. And this is something that I did not realize until I began to talk with you about a month ago about this. Mm-hmm. But these data centers need huge supplies of water.
18: Mm-hmm.
0: So is this water with these data centers, is it actually reusable? And why do they need huge supplies of water?
18: That's a great question. And kind of a lot of people, I think, don't understand that part. And when I talk about data centers with people, this is something that they just are always shocked by. I mean, you were shocked by it mm-hmm. when I told you about this. So the fresh water from municipal supplies is very important for these data centers. I mean, even if they could use recycled water, these cooling systems in these facilities are really, really sensitive. I mean, it's a lot of moving parts and that kind of thing. And they're sensitive to contaminants that you find in water that's not fresh. I mean, minerals, microbes, particulates. So the municipal supplies that this water is being pulled from, it's specifically made to meet these strict purity standards for industrial use, mm-hmm. which is, you know, the most reliable and cost effective for these data centers. And sadly, that is our fresh drinking water that can't be reused after. After it's used in that data center, it's polluted by things like biocides, corrosion inhibitors, materials like copper, zinc, lead. I mean, we can't drink lead, so unfortunately, right, that water is no longer usable. And only 3% of Earth's fresh water is, you know, or is fresh water. And 0.5% of that we can drink.
0: So we can't reuse it. We can't go and drink this water after it's
18: used in a data center. I would not recommend it, Scott.
0: So what do they do with that water? Do they store it? They dump it in the community?
18: Mm-hmm.
0: Oh. Well, that's not good.
18: No, especially not here in Florida where we have projects like Everglades Restoration going on. And, you know, a lot of Governor DeSantis's new AI bill really does focus on that water preservation, just because that's a big part of, you know, kind of what he's doing with his administration right now, especially with that Everglades Restoration. And so he has talked specifically about this, that the bill that he has proposed would not only like seek to protect Florida's waterways, mm-hmm, and resources, but they're not utilized to the detriment of the public. That's the exact wording of that bill. So it could prevent the construction, siting, or operation of a data center on land classified as agricultural or important to the community.
0: So I do wonder where is all this water going? Where are they dumping this water right now?
18: They're dumping it in places that are like reservoirs, deltas, ooh, that could lead to the ocean, lakes, rivers.
0: That ain't good.
18: No.
0: That ain't good.
18: No, it's not.
0: So you need workers to build these huge data centers, mm-hmm, but once said data center is built, are there a lot of workers actually employed in these buildings?
18: So it sort of depends on the size of the data centers. I mean, you have small facilities which use anywhere from 1 to 5 megawatts of energy. For those facilities, after they are built, 15 people maximum are working in that building.
0: You said 15?
18: 15. 1-5. For the larger centers, like the hyperscale data centers, that kind of like the one off I-4, mm-hmm, maybe 300.
0: Okay. Mm-hmm. Okay. Wow. So, I mean, is it worth it to have these data centers in your community? They're needed. There's no doubt about it. They are needed in this era of AI. But I do wonder, is this a NIMBY thing, not in my backyard type, mm-hmm, of thing, right? They're needed, but I mean, it would seem to me we're talking about power increases. You're talking about 7% of my electric bill. You're talking about water being contaminated. Mm-hmm. It would seem to me that the negatives outweigh the positives here.
18: And
0: with these
18: there's
0: things.
18: Been a lot of protesting, especially out in Utah, where people have, you know, come before their local leaders and been like, we don't want this in our community. I don't know if we've seen that to that extent here in Florida, but I mean, there are videos going viral on the internet from places like Utah, mm, where people are saying explicitly, we do not want these in our community because of all the detriments that they put on us.
0: And we have 11 here in Central Florida, 11 in the Orlando area alone.
18: Yes.
0: I think they have, what, 28 in Tampa?
18: 28 in Tampa, 1 in Sanford, and 1 in Daytona Beach. And again, that doesn't include those 2 additional planned facilities for Apopka and Maitland. So that, mm, number in Orlando would increase.
0: All right, folks. So what do you think? Let me know. Data centers in your community? Is it a case of the whole NIMBY thing? Not in my backyard. Let me know. Is the cost worth it? Tap that open mic in the WDBO app. Hayden, great job. Thank you very much for that report. We appreciate
18: it. Yes, thank you, Scott.
0: That is WDBO's Hayden Wiggs. It is 6:15 now, WDBO. We do have your weather and your traffic every 6 minutes in the morning.
1: I'm Channel 9 meteorologist Cassandra Crimi, tracking a hot and steamy day for Central Florida as daytime highs are expected to climb into the low 90s. We'll hit 92 degrees in Orlando. Heat index values upper 90s and low triple digits with partly cloudy skies and a 40% chance for sea breeze showers and storms from Orlando off towards the west. Extra tropical moisture through the end of the week is going to increase our rain and storm chance. Many across Central Florida could get a shot at getting a couple of inches of rain. From Channel 9 Eyewitness News, I'm meteorologist Cassandra Crimi.
0: And currently, Cassandra, I am looking at 77 degrees at Orlando's Severe Weather Station. He's in that WDBO traffic center. What's going on over there, Ed Torrance?
2: It's got a crash on I-4 eastbound approaching 532. Had the roadway shut down for a bit, but you now have the road back open. Still have a right lane blocked, and delays begin approaching US 27 to that point. I-4 westbound traffic slowing down in that same area as people are just slowing down to see what's going on the eastbound side of I-4. 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I'm Ed Torrance with reliable traffic reports every 6 minutes in the morning on WDBO.
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0: Good morning. 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I'm Scott Inez, Orlando's Morning News here on WDBO.
9: Good morning. I'm Greg Rhodes. As a meeting today could lead to a new shopping and dining option here in Orange County, the Winter Park City Commission will discuss a plan to build retail and dining spots on Fairbanks Avenue. A developer wants to build four one-story buildings where Orlando RV once was. Former President Joe Biden will deliver the keynote address at the Maryland Democratic Party's 2026 Fight Back and Win Gala.
24: It's scheduled for June 27th, bringing together Democratic elected officials, labor leaders, volunteers, and voters to reflect on the work ahead and prepare for the 2026 midterm elections. In a statement, the former president says it's going to be a special night, and he's honored to spend it with the folks who are fighting to move Maryland and the country forward. I'm Tammy Trujillo.
9: And Memorial Day marking the start of summer travel and a dangerous spike in road fatalities. June, July, and August are known as the 100 deadliest days. State troopers say that speeding, drunk driving, and distractions drive up crashes this time of the year. Teen drivers are especially at risk. And Scott, officials urging everyone to buckle up, obey speed limits, and never drive impaired.
0: Appreciate the update, Greg. 6:21 now. What do you say we get that extended forecast for you on a Wednesday morning? 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Channel 9 Eyewitness News Chief Meteorologist Tom Terry.
17: The wet season is going to kick into a high gear here, Scott, over the next couple of days. Moisture from the Gulf is going to get pushed in as we have kind of a favorable setup for some locally heavy downpours. Rain chance around 50% today. We're still kind of getting out of the little bit drier pattern we started over Memorial Day. Our rain chance 50% today, a high 92. Our heat index around 100, though. It's going to feel like summer. Tomorrow, Friday, rain chance is increasing here. We're going to keep an eye, too, especially along and east of I-4. For some locally heavy 3 to 5 inch rainfall amounts by the end of the weekend, a wet season pattern that may extend well into next week. From Channel 9 Eyewitness News, I'm certified chief meteorologist Tom Terry.
0: Tom, currently we're at 77 degrees at Orlando's Severe Weather Station. He's in that WDBO traffic center. What is happening on a Wednesday morning, Ed Torrance?
2: Scott, you got a crash on I-4 eastbound approaching 532. It looks like everything is on the right shoulder now, but you still got some big delays that begin well before US 27 to that point. After that, you're going to be clear heading into downtown I-4 westbound. Tap of the brakes as some people are still taking a look at that crash on the eastbound side in Polk County. Also got a crash on the turnpike heading northbound approaching I-4. You've got traffic slowing approaching I-4 in that area as well. 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That's 407-723-7110. I'm Ed Torrance with Reliable Traffic Reports every 6 minutes in the morning on WDBO.
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0: 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Our top story this morning, final day of school for students in Orange and Seminole and Brevard counties. Greg has the latest coming up here in 3 minutes at 6:30. 6:27 now, WDBO. Good Wednesday morning.
1: I'm Channel 9 meteorologist Cassandra Creamy checking another hot and steamy day for Central Florida. We'll have daytime highs back into the 90s. And Orlando will reach a high of around 92 degrees, but heat index values expected to hit the upper 90s. We'll have partly cloudy conditions and dry through about midday, then a 40% chance for scattered showers and isolated storms. Orlando off towards the west, again holding the best chance for rain and thunderstorms this afternoon. From Channel 9 Eyewitness News, I'm meteorologist Cassandra Creamy.
0: And right now, Cassandra, I am looking at 77 degrees at Orlando's Severe Weather Station. He's in that WDBO Traffic Center. What's going on over there at Torrance?
2: Scott, we got delays on I-4 eastbound that begin well before US 27, approaching 532, a crash on the right shoulder. This traffic report's brought to you by Mattress Firm. 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I'm Ed Torrance with reliable traffic reports every 6 minutes in the morning on WDBO.
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11: 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Orlando's news, weather, and traffic starts now.
0: A good Wednesday morning, 6:30 now. I'm Scott Inez, Orlando's Morning News here on WDBO. It is our top story. When some Orange County schools say goodbye to their students later on today for the summer, it'll be goodbye for good.
9: The move comes as funding cuts appear to be a certainty, with the pending approval of Governor Ron DeSantis on the budget for next fiscal year.
6: Seven public schools are closing permanently in Orange County. Union Park Middle School and six elementary schools will shut down due to a sharp drop in enrollment. OCPS has lost over 3,000 students and faces a $30 million reduction in state funding. The last day of school is today. Laurel Lee, WDBO News.
9: The school board voting back in March to make those closures after efforts to improve enrollment fell short of targets. Here's Dr. Maria Vasquez, Orange County Public School Superintendent, speaking at that meeting back in March discussing the decision.
18: The reason we came to this difficult decision is because we wanted to continue to have schools where all of our children have access to the supports and the resources so that we didn't have the haves and the have-nots.
9: Students and families affected by the closures will be assigned to other schools throughout the district, with school bus routes being adjusted accordingly. Coming up, a shakeup in Texas. We'll have the latest on the upcoming midterms and more next here on Orlando's Morning News.
1: I'm Channel 9 meteorologist Cassandra Crimi tracking our increased chance for rain and storms this afternoon and over the next few days. How much rain we could see coming up.
2: Got a crash on the turnpike northbound approaching I-4. Vehicles on the right shoulder but causing delays. From the WDBO Traffic Center, I'm Ed Torrance.
0: 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I'm Scott Inez, Orlando's Morning News on WDBO, 107.3 FM and AM 580.
9: Good morning. I'm Greg Rhodes. And a big part of the Orlando Science Center is about to reopen. The Big Dome Theater on East Princeton Street is set to reopen on Monday under its new name, The Dome by Dr. Phillips Charities. The theater includes a new curved nano-seam screen, better seats, a better sound system, and an 8K laser projector. The center will host nature films and laser light shows featuring music by Pink Floyd, Taylor Swift, and other artists. President and CEO Joanne Newman telling the Orlando Sentinel that the Dome is a step forward in how they present storytelling that educates and inspires contemporary audiences. Kissimmee businesses saying that the stench from a waste treatment area is making them sick and driving away customers.
19: Regulators fined Kite Technology USA more than $30,000 after inspections revealed deteriorating tanks, exposed liquid waste, and a failed containment system. Management refused to comment about the inspections. I'm Alexa Lorenzo for WDBO 107.3 FM and AM 580.
9: The accused gunman in the 2025 shooting on the campus of Florida State was in court on Tuesday, appearing before a judge as Phoenix Eichner's defense team attempts to delay the start of that trial, scheduled to begin in October. Eichner has been charged with two counts of first-degree murder and seven counts of attempted first-degree murder. The state is seeking the death penalty in the case. NASA revealing its plans for creating a base for astronauts on the moon. The first phase beginning this year. Here's more from Sophie Flay.
20: It's an accelerated timeline aimed at outpacing China, which plans to land humans on the moon by 2030. NASA isn't going it alone, announcing new contracts with four companies, including Jeff Bezos' Blue Origin, which will build a lander to deliver rovers to the moon's surface. Elon Musk's company, SpaceX, is already under contract to build a system that will shuttle astronauts from the moon's orbit to its surface.
9: Texas Attorney General Ken Paxton, who was endorsed by President Trump, defeating incumbent Senator John Cornyn in the Lone Star State's GOP primary runoff. Here's Kevin Cork with more.
21: The president is still undefeated. You know, I love the Lone Star State, and that's where we want to take you because Ken Paxton, what a win over John Cornyn. That is massive. It wasn't that long ago that it was 41-40, Cornyn over Paxton just a few weeks ago. Wesley Hunt, 292,000 votes. Well, as it turns out, that, my friend, pretty much ends up being the margin of victory for Ken Paxton. So he wins, and that is a massive knockout.
9: Cornyn, a longtime fixture in Texas politics, has held the Senate seat since 2002. Paxton will now face Democratic challenger James Tallarico in the general election.
11: Now, the WDBO Sports Update.
9: The first team has punched its ticket to the Stanley Cup Final, the Golden Knights beating the Colorado Avalanche 2-1 to complete that four-game sweep. Vegas will now play either the Hurricanes or Canadiens, who will face off in Game 4 in the Eastern Conference Final. Carolina leading Montreal 2-1. And the Thunder, now one win away from returning to the NBA Finals. The defending champs inching closer to the next round after topping the Spurs in Game 5 of the Western Conference Finals. San Antonio hoping to extend the series when it hosts Oklahoma City for Game 6 on Thursday. The winner of the Western Finals will face the Knicks. New York advancing to the NBA Finals for the first time since 1999 after sweeping the Cleveland Cavaliers in the Eastern Finals.
0: All right, thanks for the update, Greg. 6:35. 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
1: I'm Channel 9 meteorologist Cassandra Crimmie, tracking a hot and steamy day for Central Florida as daytime highs are expected to climb into the low 90s. We'll hit 92 degrees in Orlando. Heat index values upper 90s and low triple digits with partly cloudy skies and a 40% chance for sea breeze showers and storms from Orlando off towards the west. Extra tropical moisture through the end of the week is going to increase our rain and storm chance. Many across Central Florida could get a shot at getting a couple of inches of rain. From Channel 9 Eyewitness News, I'm meteorologist Cassandra Crimmie.
0: And Cassandra, currently, I'm looking at 77 degrees at Orlando's severe weather station. Ed Torrance is in the WDBO Traffic Center. How are we rolling on a Wednesday morning, Ed?
2: Scott, we got I-4 eastbound, slow approaching 532. Those delays begin actually just after 557 all the way to that point. That's due to a crash that's got vehicles on the right shoulder. But after that, you're going to be clear into downtown. I-4 westbound slowing now at Lake Mary Boulevard. Also slow traffic on the turnpike heading northbound. Approaching I-4, a crash in that area has vehicles on the right shoulder. 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That's 407-723-7110. I'm Ed Torrance with Reliable Traffic Reports every 6 minutes in the morning on WDBO.
0: Well, NASA laying out plans for building a base on the moon. We'll talk to Mr. Space. Rory O'Neill, coming up next.
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0: I give you the key word at 8 a.m. over the air. You go to the WDBO app and enter the word. It's as easy as that. Your shot at $1,000, and WDBO pays your bills at 8 o'clock this morning. Good morning. It is 6:40. Well, NASA has laid out its plans for building a base on the moon. When will it happen? How much will it cost? Let's go in depth now. Live to NBC News Radio's national correspondent, Mr. Space, Rory O'Neill. Okay, so big plans for NASA. This moon base would be quite an amazing feat here, almost James Bond-like here, Rory. Tell us all about these big plans.
23: See, I'm thinking Space 1999, Martin Landau, Barbara Bain, Bell Bottom Pants, but yeah, it's not going to be that. I compare it more to a campsite, a whole bunch of little structures scattered off, get this, hundreds of kilometers, they say, they'll occupy with this operation. Part of it, you really get into the nitty-gritty. Speaking of gritty, one of the issues is going to be when we have a rocket land on the lunar surface, it's going to kick up a lot of dust, that moon dust. And then where does that go? You know, the less gravity, and does that cause other problems? And yeah, that's just one of the factors that they have to look at as they're trying to figure out where to place things. But we're going to have drones, and there's going to be essentially helicopters and orbiting communication satellites, plus the structures that astronauts could live in for a time. But it's going to be a 7-year, $20 billion commitment that really flexes NASA's partnerships with the private sector. A lot of this work is being done by companies like SpaceX, Blue Origin, Firefly, Bigelow. The list goes on and on.
0: Yeah, and these drones that you're talking about, they're apparently going to be territory markers. I say claim the whole darn thing for the United States. Why not? but this is about the space race, right? I mean, this is about the space race 2.0 with China here, Rory.
23: Well, right. And, you know, we heard from Jared Isaacman, the new NASA administrator, saying that, you know, we might only beat China there by a couple of months. So time's a-wasting. So, and some of these missions, by the way, could launch as early as this fall. So what they're going to do is send a lot of this gear up there. So it will be on the lunar surface so that when the astronauts arrive, they'll be able to assemble or deploy, or, you know, they'll have resources as needed already waiting for them. So some of this stuff could be launching in just a matter of weeks. Some of it will be geared to help spot landing locations and actually measure things like those dust clouds that will be kicked up by spacecraft, even rovers that would be going across the moon as well.
0: So the gear that you're talking about to build this moon base, they're not only going up in Artemis 2 and Artemis 3, they're going up in other missions as well?
23: Right. So this is going to be all other rocket launches. Artemis is going to be all with people on board.
0: Okay.
23: These are going to be a lot of just missions sending up stuff.
0: Okay.
23: So it's going to be, the Blue Origin just won one of the biggest contracts yet to be announced for this just yesterday. They unveiled some of the companies that won the contracts in yesterday's announcement.
0: Okay. So we're sending up stuff. It lands on the moon, or does it go to the ISS? Where does it go?
23: Nope. Yeah, we send up stuff that lands directly on the moon. Oh. And essentially, think of it as sending up a whole bunch of suitcases. And then that way, when the astronauts get there, they just have to unpack because a lot of the stuff is already there.
0: Interesting. And this moon base, it would be nuclear power base, correct?
23: Right. That's something else. You know. So then, well, think about it. Where do you put your nuclear reactor? Well, let's not put it too close to the living quarters, right? Let's keep that on the other side of that hill over there. So it's those kinds of things they have to figure out. They've been mapping the moon, trying to figure out some of the locations where they can operate, some where they'll also do a lot of scientific research about the moon to learn more about it. And then also this whole idea of ultimately turning the moon into a gas station, tapping into that water ice that's just below the surface in order to get the hydrogen and oxygen that could fuel a trip off to Mars.
0: Fascinating stuff. The future is here, folks. Moon base here, sometime next decade. Rory, thank you for the update. We appreciate it. We'll talk to you tomorrow, okay?
23: Hey, thanks, Scott. Talk to you then.
0: You bet. Rory O'Neill of NBC News Radio. What do you think about this moon base? Let me know. Tap that open mic in the WDBO app because this is where Orlando sounds off. 6:44, what do you say we get that extended forecast for you? It is brought to you by Universal Roof and Contracting.
5: Good morning, Scott. We are in our wet season pattern. It's only going to get wetter over the coming days. We have weather on the way with moisture in the Gulf that's going to get pushed into Central Florida, especially starting Thursday through the upcoming start of next week. So we've got a period of time to catch up on some of our lack of rainfall, our rain deficits. A rain chance around 50% this afternoon through around sunset, a high 92. 60% rain covers tomorrow and again on Friday, and likely over the weekend as well. We're going to keep you posted on that. From Channel 9 Eyewitness News, I'm certified Chief Meteorologist Tom Tier.
0: And currently, I spy 77 degrees at Orlando Severe Weather Station. He's in that WTBO Traffic Center. How are we doing, Ed Torrance?
2: Scott, we got delays on I-4 eastbound from just after 557 all the way to approaching 532. Crash there has vehicles on the right shoulder. Tap at the brakes at 536 and then clear into downtown. Westbound traffic slow, 46A to after Lake Mary. Crash on the turnpike northbound approaching I-4 has got vehicles on the right shoulder. But those delays are almost now all the way back to the 528. This traffic report is brought to you by Positive Coaching Alliance. 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I'm Ed Torrance with Reliable Traffic Reports every 6 minutes in the morning on WDBO.
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0: Yet another Trump primary win, Texas State Attorney General Ken Paxton defeating the incumbent John Cornyn by some 25 points to win the Republican Senate primary. Paxton now heads to the general in November to meet the Democrat James Tallarico. The president, meanwhile, says due to bad weather, he's not going to meet with his cabinet at Camp David today. It's now slated for the White House. That meeting comes as the administration weighs the next steps in the high-stakes peace talks with Iran. And rise and shine, kids. It's the last day of school for students in Orange, Seminole, and Brevard counties. 7 Orange County schools will be closing after today due to declining enrollment.
18: The reason we came to this difficult decision is because we wanted to continue to have schools where all of our children have access to the supports and the resources so that we didn't have the haves and the have-nots.
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9: Good morning, I'm Greg Rhodes. As jealousy appears to have played a role in a hit-and-run in Orange County, Winnie Exume was arrested yesterday for allegedly hitting a man with her SUV on Point Vista Circle and fleeing the scene. The sheriff's office says that it looks like Exume was jealous that the man was talking to her girlfriend. No serious injuries were reported. Exume has been charged with aggravated battery with a motor vehicle. In New Jersey, tensions remain high outside of Delaney Hall, a federal immigration facility in Newark, where Senator Andy Kim was pepper sprayed on Tuesday by federal agents. Phil Tate reporting from outside the facility.
6: About a dozen federal agents just outside of the detention center. There's a fleet of vehicles and a few protesters who are in the street. Just moments ago, a vehicle tried to make their way inside. Some folks even sitting on the sidewalk. They were trying to block that vehicle from getting inside. But this all follows what happened here just last night. Protesters clashed with federal immigration officers yet again, ending with three arrests.
9: And former Attorney General Pam Bondi reportedly been diagnosed with thyroid cancer. Axios reporting that the 60-year-old Bondi was diagnosed shortly after leaving the Justice Department last month and has been undergoing treatment. The report saying that Bondi is in recovery and has been appointed by President Trump to an advisory committee focused on AI policy. Seeming to confirm reports of the diagnosis, former White House staffer turned podcaster Katie Miller posting on X yesterday that Bondi has been battling cancer for, quote, the last few weeks.

0: Come on, Ed.
1: It's got a crash on the Turnpike northbound approaching I-4. It's got vehicles on the right shoulder. You got delays back to the 528. I-4 eastbound seeing delays as well after 557 all the way to just before 532. Crash there as vehicles on the right shoulder. After that, you got a tap of the brakes at 535. Westbound delays 46A after Lake Mary. 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I'm Ed Torrance with Reliable Traffic Reports every 6 minutes in the morning on WDBO.
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8: It's so worrisome for you about what kids have access to online. And a lot of companies are, they're starting to realize this could be a real problem. And Roblox is one of the sites that kids go to that parents worry about. So now Roblox is creating kid accounts. And this is part of a trend that's going to be your kid's friend. Not only are you going to have to monitor what they do, but also you should make sure that any site your kid is at is one that has kid controls, parent controls as part of it, so that you know that when you're not looking, your kid's not going to be in harm's way.
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0: Channel 9 meteorologist Cassandra Crumey checking another hot and steamy day for Central Florida. We'll have daytime highs back into the 90s. In Orlando, we'll reach a high of around 92 degrees, but heat index values expected to hit the upper 90s. We'll have partly cloudy conditions and dry through about midday, then a 40% chance for scattered showers and isolated storms. Orlando off towards the west, again holding the best chance for rain and thunderstorms this afternoon. From Channel 9 Eyewitness News, I'm meteorologist Cassandra Crumey.
1: And currently, I am looking at downtown Orlando, 77, and I've got 77 degrees at Orlando's severe weather station. He's in that WDBO traffic center. How are we rolling out there, Ed Torrance?
2: Scott, we got big delays on I-4 eastbound from 557 all the way to 532 with a crash approaching 532 on the right shoulder. I'm Ed Torrance with reliable traffic reports every 6 minutes in the morning on WDBO.
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6: 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Orlando's news and talk. This is the 7 a.m. expanded news feed. 15 minutes of nonstop, in-depth coverage on today's top stories. The exclusive weather forecast and an expanded I-4 traffic update. Orlando's only commercial-free 7 a.m. expanded news feed starts with the three big things you need to know right now.
1: Well, President Trump says everything checked out perfectly with his physical exam taken on Tuesday at Walter Reed. It's his fourth physical of his second term. The president turns 80 next month. NASA announces big plans to build a moon base. The estimated cost, only about $20 billion. The third and final phase of the moon base is expected to be finished sometime in the 2030s. It is our top story this morning. When some Orange County schools say goodbye to their students later on today for the summer, it'll be goodbye for good.
7: The move comes as funding cuts appear to be a certainty with the pending approval of Governor Ron DeSantis on the budget for next fiscal year.
8: Seven public schools are closing permanently in Orange County. Union Park Middle School and six elementary schools will shut down due to a sharp drop in enrollment. OCPS has lost over 3,000 students and faces a $30 million reduction in state funding. The last day of school is today. Laurel Lee, WDBO News.
7: The school board voted back in March to make the closures after efforts to improve enrollment fell short of targets. Here's Dr. Maria Vasquez, Orange County Public School Superintendent, speaking at that meeting back in March discussing the decision.
9: The reason we came to this difficult decision is because we wanted to continue to have schools where all of our children have access to the supports and the resources so that we didn't have the haves and the have-nots.
7: Students and families affected by the closures will be assigned to other schools throughout the district, with school bus routes being adjusted accordingly. Coming up, A shakeup in Texas. We'll have the latest on the upcoming midterms and more next on Orlando's Morning News.
0: I'm Channel 9 meteorologist Cassandra Crimi, tracking the heat and humidity, but an increased chance for rain and storms through the rest of the week. What that means for your backyard coming up.
2: And a crash on the turnpike northbound approaching I-4. It's got vehicles on the right shoulder from the WDBO Traffic Center. I'm Ed Torrance.
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7: Good morning. I'm Greg Rhodes. As crews continue testing, as repairs begin on a section of Wymore Road in Maitland, damaged by a sinkhole earlier this month.
10: Engineers have already drilled 4 holes, confirming if the ground is stable. There will be 4 more tests later today. If the area is stable, Orange County will fill the hole with grout before repaving the road. Wymore Road will remain closed until the work is complete. I'm Alexa Lorenzo for WDBO 107.3 FM and AM 580.
7: Those trying to block Florida's new congressional map are now dealing with a legal setback. A Florida judge yesterday rejecting a request for an injunction that could have stopped the new map that heavily favors Republicans from taking effect. The plaintiffs include the League of Women Voters, and they say that they will appeal. After the judge's decision was announced, Governor Ron DeSantis writing on X, quote, "Let's roll." A Florida man suing Carnival Cruise Lines for $5 million after suffering second-degree burns on a ship's hot pool deck.
11: The lawsuit claims 2 other people have received similar burns cruising with Carnival, resulting in amputations. Jorge Luis Alvario Nunez claims he got out of the pool and was walking to his shoes when the bottoms of his feet started to sizzle, claiming Carnival knew of the danger and failed to put up warning signs. No immediate comment from Carnival. Gary Baumgarten, Fox News.
7: The WDBO Business Update is brought to you by the Good Feet Store. Gen X heading toward retirement with a financial red flag waving high.
12: New Federal Reserve data says Gen Xers, those 40 and 50-somethings who survived dial-up internet and Crystal Pepsi, now carry the highest credit card balances of any generation. And WalletHub's latest breakdown based on Experian's 2025 numbers puts their average balance at almost $9,600. Why so high? Experts say it's because they're stuck between kids who need money and parents who need, well, more money. Gen X does want to retire. Their credit cards, though, well, they're planning on working forever. I'm Monica Nelson.
7: A cabinet meeting will be held at the White House later today, originally planned to be held at Camp David, but that was called off due to possible bad weather conditions. That meeting will reportedly focus on the economy, the administration's fraud crackdown, and other issues that are likely to concern voters ahead of the upcoming midterm elections. The war in Iran also expected to be a major topic of conversation during that meeting. Ken Paxton, now the winner of the Republican primary runoff for the U.S. Senate in Texas.
13: Speaking to reporters Tuesday night, the state attorney general praised his opponent, incumbent Republican Senator John Cornyn.
14: John has dedicated much of his life to serving Texas. He's worked diligently for years to help Texas. And for that spirit of service to the Lone Star State and our nation, I'm very grateful. Thank you, John.
13: It was just last week that President Trump announced his endorsement of Paxton, effectively turning the race on its head. Cornyn was seeking his 5th term, while Paxton represents what some see as a more MAGA loyalist candidate in a race that has divided Republicans. Paxton will face Democratic State Representative James Tallarico in the November midterms. I'm Mark Mayfield.
7: And the U.S. men's soccer team has revealed which players will represent the country at the FIFA World Cup. Speaking himself, Captain America Christian Pulisic, talking about what it means to play in a World Cup on U.S. soil.
15: I'm trying to take it all in and enjoy the moment as best I can. It's another World Cup. There's no need for extra motivation, but having my friends, my family around, and just being on home soil, it makes it just that much more special.
7: Joining Pulisic on the squad include Weston McKinney, Sebastian Berhalter, son of former U.S. coach Greg Berhalter, and Gio Reyna, son of former U.S. player Claudio Reyna. Don't forget former Orlando City defenseman Alex Freeman, son of NFL wide receiver Antonio Freeman. That team will head to Georgia to train for a pair of warm-up matches ahead of the tournament. The Stars and Stripes set to take on Paraguay in their World Cup opener on June 12th in L.A.
1: Oh, U.S. of A. Thank you, Greg. 707, what do you say we get that extended forecast for you? It is brought to you by Universal Roof and Contracting.
4: Good morning, Scott. We are in our wet season pattern. It's only going to get wetter over the coming days. We have weather on the way with moisture in the Gulf that's going to get pushed into Central Florida, especially starting Thursday through the upcoming start of next week. So we've got a period of time to catch up on some of our lack of rainfall, our rain deficits. A rain chance around 50% this afternoon through around sunset, a high 92. 60% rain covers tomorrow and again on Friday, and likely over the weekend as well. We're going to keep you posted on that. From Channel 9 Eyewitness News, I'm certified Chief Meteorologist Tom Tier.
1: And currently, I am looking at downtown Orlando, where we've got 77 degrees. It is still 77 at Orlando's severe weather station. He's in that WDBO traffic center. What is happening on a Wednesday morning at Torrance?
2: Scott, we got delays on the Turnpike northbound at 192, and then again from 528 to just before I-4. Got a crash in that area with vehicles on the right shoulder. I-4 eastbound seeing delays from 557 all the way to 532. From just before 536 to 535, after that, clearing the downtown westbound delays, 46A to after Lake Mary Boulevard. I'm Ed Torrance with Reliable Traffic Reports every 6 minutes in the morning on WDBO.
1: Hey, good morning to you. It's 7:08. I'm Scott Inez, Orlando's Morning News here on WDBO. Well, President Trump says due to bad weather, he's not going to be meeting with his cabinet at Camp David today as was originally planned. That meeting now slated for the White House. And, of course, this meeting comes as the Trump administration weighs its next steps in the high-stakes peace talks with Iran. Let's go in depth now. Live to Fox News radio reporter Eben Brown. And there's a lot of talk, Eben, about a peace plan with Iran. This as we're striking missile launchers and boats over there. And as Iran's leader says, American bases in the region are no longer safe. Tell us all about it, Eben.
16: Well, good morning. Yeah. So yesterday, or I guess maybe a day and a half ago, the Americans, CENTCOM, said that they struck missile launchers and some maritime assets of Iran in a defensive matter because those maritime assets were laying mines again in the Strait of Hormuz, and that missile battery was loading up and looking to take aim at American ships or maybe ships. So that was something CENTCOM considered to be a defensive move. They are not going on any offensive measures. They, CENTCOM says the U.S. is going to continue to abide by the ceasefire. But in a number of statements yesterday, including a very long tweet tirade, the Supreme Leader, Mujtaba Khamenei, a.k.a. the Ayatollah, made threats that the American bases in the Middle East would not be safe. Now, they've targeted them in the past, so I don't know what's really new about this, except for maybe there might have some type of increased targeting. They might try terrorism against them instead of missiles. Anything is possible. But our installations across the Middle East and our partners in the Middle East have been on high alert this entire time. So, again, I don't know what it really changes. I suspect that the Supreme Leader is attempting to sound a bit ominous. This is still going on while these negotiations go on. Those negotiations, of course, not with the Supreme Leader himself, but with Iran's president and parliamentary leader and foreign minister. And ultimately, they have to take everything back to the Supreme Leader, who is still in hiding, mm-hmm. and who people haven't seen, and there's been real no proof of life that he's even still alive.
4: Yeah.
16: And there's that suspicion that he might be dead anyway, or severely injured and unable to really talk or make any kind of pronouncements or decisions. So it does leave a lot of things up in the air. But interestingly enough, Iran claims it has turned the public internet back on. It's been out for nearly 90 days. By design, and we have to wonder if that's really true and what they really might have up their sleeve. They may be using this as a way to spew propaganda domestically within Iran, as opposed to being generous and allowing the people to communicate with the rest of the world.
1: So with that as a backdrop, Eben, this cabinet meeting today set for the White House, this is going to be interesting. I mean, I do wonder if this is a meeting to try to convince some of his cabinet members of this peace plan, and certainly he's been getting pushback from some in his own party as well. So this should be a really interesting cabinet meeting today.
16: I would suspect any cabinet meeting with President Trump is interesting, but I'm sure Iran will be part of the conversation. And but remember, ultimately, any deal that he would sign that would be some kind of permanent arrangement would probably need Congress. But memorandums of understanding are a little bit different in terms of how weighty they are and how permanent they are. From what we can tell, from what we've heard from the administration, that this memorandum of understanding is to basically agree to start really negotiating about the big issue, and that's the nuclear materials.
1: Yeah, and this deal, from what I understand, would be done in phases. So we'll see how everything turns out. Big cabinet meeting today in Washington. Eben, thank you for that report this morning.
16: You're welcome.
1: We appreciate it. That is Fox News radio reporter Eben Brown. It is 7:13 now, WDBO. I'm Scott Inez, Orlando's Morning News. We do have your weather and your traffic every 6 minutes in the morning.
0: I'm Channel 9 meteorologist Cassandra Crimi, tracking a hot and steamy day for Central Florida as daytime highs are expected to climb into the low 90s. We'll hit 92 degrees in Orlando. Heat index values upper 90s and low triple digits with partly cloudy skies and a 40% chance for sea breeze showers and storms from Orlando off towards the west. Extra tropical moisture through the end of the week is going to increase our rain and storm chance. Many across Central Florida could get a shot at getting a couple of inches of rain. From Channel 9 Eyewitness News, I'm meteorologist Cassandra Crimi.
1: Currently, Cassandra, we are looking at 77 degrees in Maitland, and I've got 77 at Orlando's severe weather station. Ed Torrance is in the WDBO Traffic Center. What's happening, Ed?
2: Scott, we got traffic slowing on I-4 westbound, 46A to just after Lake Mary Boulevard. After that, clear into downtown eastbound. You got those big delays from 557 all the way to 532. Slow again, Osceola Parkway to 535, and then clear to the 408 after that. I'm Ed Torrance with reliable traffic reports every 6 minutes in the morning on WDBO.
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1: NASA announcing its plan to build a moon base. The estimated cost, only about $20 billion. The third and final phase of the moon base is expected to be finished sometime in the 2030s. Former President Biden is suing to try to keep the DOJ from releasing recordings and transcripts from interviews he gave for his memoir. Those recordings were, of course, central to a special counsel probe regarding his handling of, or mishandling of, classified materials as vice president. It's time to rise and shine, kids. Get ready. Last day of school for students in Orange and Seminole and Brevard counties. Seven Orange County schools will be closing after today due to declining enrollment.
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1: Some changes should be coming to Winter Park here soon. We'll tell you about that with Greg coming up here in just a few minutes.
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1: So I'm sure many of you have seen or even played the Winter Park Golf Course, the nine-hole gem right there in the heart of Winter Park. Uh-oh. An employee of the golf course has now been fired after he or she mistakenly sprayed the wrong substance on the greens earlier this month. Say it ain't so.
7: Oh, no.
1: Yeah. It's going to cost $123,000 to fix, and the Winter Park City Commission will discuss that at a meeting today.
7: Does that include fixing my slice?
1: No, it does not include fixing your slice. Nothing can fix that slice. It's 7:19 now. At WDBO.
7: Good morning, I'm Greg Rhodes. As the meeting today could lead to new shopping and dining options in Orange County, the Winter Park City Commission will discuss a plan to build retail and dining spots on Fairbanks Avenue. A developer wants to build 4 one-story buildings where Orlando RV once stood. An event in Seminole County today could help former Spirit Airlines employees find a new place to work.
25: CareerSource Central Florida is holding a job fair for those who lost their jobs when the airline shut down. It'll take place from 1 to 4 in Oviedo at the East Coast Dream Center on West State Route 426. Over 20 employers are expected to be there, including Disney and Universal. Hayden Wiggs, WDBO News.
7: And former President Joe Biden set to deliver the keynote address at the Maryland Democratic Party's 2026 Fight Back and Win Gala.
26: It's scheduled for June 27th, bringing together Democratic elected officials, labor leaders, volunteers, and voters to reflect on the work ahead and prepare for the 2026 midterm elections. In a statement, the former president says it's going to be a special night, and he's honored to spend it with the folks who are fighting to move Maryland and the country forward. I'm Tammy Trujillo.
7: Scott, just for reference, they call that a power slice.
1: The power slice. All right. Thank you very much, Greg. Appreciate that. 7:20 now. Let's go ahead and get that extended forecast for you. It is brought to you by Universal Roof and Contracting. 10:09, Eyewitness News, Chief Meteorologist Tom Terry.
27: The wet season is going to kick into a high gear here, Scott, over the next couple of days. Moisture from the Gulf is going to get pushed in as we have kind of a favorable setup for some locally heavy downpours. Rain chance around 50% today. We're still kind of getting out of the little bit drier pattern we started over Memorial Day. Our rain chance 50% today, a high 92. Our heat index around 100, though. It's going to feel like summer. Tomorrow, Friday, rain chances increasing here. We're going to keep an eye, too, especially along and east of I-4 for some locally heavy 3 to 5 inch rainfall amounts by the end of the weekend. A wet season pattern that may extend well into next week. From Channel 9 Eyewitness News, I'm certified chief meteorologist Tom Terry.
1: Tom, currently I'm looking at 77 stuffy degrees at Orlando's severe weather station. He's in that WDBO traffic center. What is going on a Wednesday morning, Ed Torrance?
2: Scott, crash on the turnpike northbound approaching I-4. Still has vehicles on the right shoulder. You're seeing delays all the way back to the 528. Northbound also slow at 192. This traffic report is brought to you by True Green. 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I'm Ed Torrance with reliable traffic reports every 6 minutes in the morning on WDBO.
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4: 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My goodness, Joe, you guys are doing something right over there.
13: Well, Scott, we've been blessed with a bunch of good people. You know, it's a number of things, I think. The fact that our roots go back almost 50 years here in Central Florida. And I think the fact that we're CFEX certified, which means that we've been designated as one of the top 1% of the firms in the country to be selected for fiduciary excellence. And I think that says a lot for what we do and how we work with our clients in providing investment management and retirement planning.
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4: 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Our top story this morning, last day of school for students here in Orange County, over in Seminole County, and Brevard County as well. By the way, 7 Orange County schools will be closing after today due to declining enrollment. It is our top story. More with Greg coming up here in about 4 minutes at 7:30. 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You go to the WDBO app and enter the word. 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
0: I'm Channel 9 meteorologist Cassandra Crumi checking another hot and steamy day for Central Florida. We'll have daytime highs back into the 90s. In Orlando, we'll reach a high of around 92 degrees, but heat index values expected to hit the upper 90s. We'll have partly cloudy conditions and dry through about midday, then a 40% chance for scattered showers and isolated storms. Orlando off towards the west, again holding the best chance for rain and thunderstorms this afternoon. From Channel 9 Eyewitness News, I'm meteorologist Cassandra Crumi.
1: Right now, we're at 76 degrees in Sanford. I've got 77. Now at Orlando's Severe Weather Station. He's in that WDBO Traffic Center watching your I-4 traffic cameras on this Wednesday morning. What is going on out there right now, Ed Torrance?
2: Scott, we got delays on I-4 westbound for 46A to just after Lake Mary, Princeton to Colonial Drive. Eastbound delays 557 on the way to 532. Slow again approaching Osceola Parkway to 535. And then before the 408 to Amelia. 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I'm Ed Torrance with Reliable Traffic Reports, every 6 minutes in the morning on WDBO.
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1: Hey, good morning to you. It is 7:30. I'm Scott Inez, Orlando's morning news here on WDBO. It is our top story. When some Orange County schools say goodbye to their students later today for the summer, it'll be goodbye for good.
7: The move comes as funding cuts appear to be a certainty with the pending approval of Governor Ron DeSantis's budget for the next fiscal year.
0: 7 public schools are closing permanently in Orange County. Union Park Middle School and 6 elementary schools will shut down due to a sharp drop in enrollment. OCPS has lost over 3,000 students and faces a $30 million reduction in state funding. The last day of school is today. Laurel Lee, WDBO News.
7: The school board voted back in March to make the closures after efforts to improve enrollment fell short of targets. Here's Dr. Maria Vasquez, Orange County Public School Superintendent, speaking at that meeting back in March, discussing the decision.
16: The reason we came to this difficult decision is because we wanted to continue to have schools where all of our children have access to the supports and the resources so that we didn't have the haves and the have-nots.
7: Students and families affected by the closures will be assigned to other schools throughout the district, with school bus routes being adjusted accordingly. Coming up, a shakeup in Texas. We'll have the latest on the upcoming midterms and more next here on Orlando's Morning News.
0: I'm Channel 9 meteorologist Cassandra Crumi tracking our increased chance for rain and storms this afternoon and over the next few days. How much rain we could see coming up.
2: Why pay? And still seeing delays on the Turnpike northbound from 528 to just before I-4 from the WDBO Traffic Center. I'm Ed Torrance.
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7: Good morning, I'm Greg Rhodes, and a big part of the Orlando Science Center is set to reopen. The Big Dome Theater on East Princeton Street is set to reopen on Monday under its new name, The Dome by Dr. Phillips Charities. The theater includes a new curved nanoseam screen, better seats, and a better sound system, and 8K laser projectors. The center will host nature films and laser light shows featuring music by Pink Floyd, Taylor Swift, and other artists. President and CEO Joanne Newman telling the Orlando Sentinel that the Dome is a step forward in how they present storytelling that educates and inspires contemporary audiences. Kissimmee businesses saying that the stench from a waste treatment area is making them sick and driving away customers.
17: Regulators fined Kite Technology USA more than $30,000 after inspections revealed deteriorating tanks, exposed liquid waste, and a failed containment system. Management refused to comment about the inspections. I'm Alexa Lorenzo for WDBO 107.3 FM and AM 580.
7: The accused gunman in the 2025 shooting on the campus of Florida State was in court on Tuesday, appearing before a judge as Phoenix Eichner's defense team attempts to delay the start of the trial, scheduled to begin in October. Eichner's been charged with 2 counts of first-degree murder and 7 counts of attempted first-degree murder, the state seeking the death penalty in that case. NASA revealing its plans to creating a base for astronauts on the moon, with that first phase beginning later this year. Here's Sophie Flay.
18: It's an accelerated timeline aimed at outpacing China, which plans to land humans on the moon by 2030. NASA isn't going it alone, announcing new contracts with 4 companies, including Jeff Bezos's Blue Origin, which will build a lander to deliver rovers to the moon's surface. Elon Musk's company, SpaceX, is already under contract to build a system that will shuttle astronauts from the moon's orbit to its surface.
7: Texas Attorney General Ken Paxton, who was endorsed by President Trump, defeating incumbent Senator John Cornyn in the Lone Star State's GOP primary runoff. Here's Kevin Cork with more.
19: The president is still undefeated. You know, I love the Lone Star State, and that's where we want to take it, because Ken Paxton, what a win over John Cornyn. That is massive. It wasn't that long ago that it was 41-40, Cornyn over Paxton. Just a few weeks ago, Wesley Hunt, 292,000 votes. Well, as it turns out, that, my friend, pretty much ends up being the margin of victory for Ken Paxton. So he wins, and that is a massive knockout.
7: Cornyn, a longtime fixture in Texas politics, has held the Senate seat since 2002. At his election night watch party, he vowed to support Paxton in the general election against Democratic challenger James Tallarico.
23: Now, the WDBO Sports Update.
7: The first team has now punched its ticket to the Stanley Cup Final. The Golden Knights beating the Colorado Avalanche 2-1 to complete a 4-game sweep. Vegas will play either the Hurricanes or Canadiens, who will face off in Game 4 of the Eastern Conference Final. Carolina leading Montreal 2-1. And the Thunder are now 1 step away from returning to the NBA Finals, the defending champ inching closer to the next round after topping the Spurs in Game 5 of their Western Conference matchup. San Antonio hopes to extend the series when it hosts OKC for Game 6 on Thursday. The winner of the West Finals will take on the Knicks. New York advancing to its first NBA Finals since 1999 after sweeping the Cavaliers in the East Final. And Salt Lake City reportedly the front-runner among Western cities to score an expansion baseball team. USA Today saying that the pair of MLB expansion teams are likely to land in Nashville and Salt Lake City. The expansion teams will probably be awarded by 2029. Other cities in the West trying to land a team include Sacramento, Portland, and Vancouver, also British Columbia.
1: Salt Lake City, you say, is the fave? How about Orlando?
7: Yeah, they like Salt Lake City for the West. Nashville currently apparently the favorite for the East, but yeah, we'll see.
1: What does Nashville have on Orlando? Country music. That's about it. That's come on. Great. Come on. All right. Thank you, Greg. 7:36 now. Hey, WDBO, we do have your weather and your traffic every 6 minutes.
0: I'm Channel 9 meteorologist Cassandra Crimi, tracking a hot and steamy day for Central Florida as daytime highs are expected to climb into the low 90s. We'll hit 92 degrees in Orlando. Heat index values upper 90s and low triple digits with partly cloudy skies and a 40% chance for sea breeze showers and storms from Orlando off towards the west. Extra tropical moisture through the end of the week is going to increase our rain and storm chance. Many across Central Florida could get a shot at getting a couple of inches of rain. From Channel 9 Eyewitness News, I'm meteorologist Cassandra Crimi.
1: 77 degrees. At Orlando's severe weather station, he's in that WDBO Traffic Center. What is happening at Torrance?
2: Scott, we got a crash on I-4 eastbound at Sand Lake Road. Left lane is blocked there. Delays now begin at Central Florida Parkway. I-4 eastbound also slow from 192 to 535 and then 557 all the way to 532. Slow into downtown as well from Kaylee to Amelia. I-4 westbound seeing delays 46A after Lake Mary Boulevard, Fairbanks Curve to Colonial Drive. I'm Ed Torrance with reliable traffic reports every 6 minutes in the morning on WDBO.
1: Well, yet another Trump-endorsed candidate wins big, this one in the Lone Star State. We'll take you to Dallas coming up next.
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1: Good Wednesday morning, 7:39. I'm Scott Inez, Orlando's morning news here on WDBO. Another Trump primary win. Texas State Attorney General Ken Paxton defeating the incumbent John Cornyn to win the Republican Senate primary there in the Lone Star State. Let's go in depth now. Live to Dallas, ABC News correspondent Jim Ryan hanging with us on a Wednesday morning. Man, Jim, this wasn't really a contest. Paxton wins by like 25 points. What was the margin of victory? A bit of a surprise there in Texas?
25: Yeah. I think it is. Yeah, absolutely. 28 percentage points to separated these two.
1: Wow.
25: You know, the polling had shown that Paxton was going to make a good run for it here, that he might beat John Cornyn. It was solidified last week, I think, in the polls at least, when President Trump decided to endorse Ken Paxton. He had said for a couple of months that he would endorse someone in this race. The Republicans in the Senate were hoping that that would be John Cornyn. Cornyn did not win the endorsement. Now he's going to serve out the next 5-6 months until November in that seat. People wonder, is he going to sort of be a Republican rabble-rouser among some, you know, there and take down some of Trump's side? It's hard to say right now, Scott.
1: Yeah, join the crowd. There are plenty of them there right now. But in terms of President Trump and endorsed candidates, I think he's undefeated at this point. He endorsed Paxton last week. He's on a roll with his GOP endorsements. I don't think he's been beaten so far.
25: I think you're right, yes. Yeah. And he endorsed some of the down-ballot candidates here in Texas, and all of them did quite well as well. So, you know, we'll see where this all ends up in November, but boy, it's going to be interesting.
1: Yeah, well, Paxton now heads to the general in November to meet the Democrat, James Tallarico. The poll numbers are pretty close here. And look, I mean, let's tell it like it is. Paxton has a ton of baggage here. And Tallarico is going to pounce on. I think he's already made a video that he released last night about Paxton, huh?
25: Yeah, trying out his new campaign slogan, which is the people versus Kent Paxton. Paxton does have baggage, you know, in his personal life, his professional life, in his time in office. And so you're right. Tallarico will jump on that. Yeah. Now, Paxton also will jump on Tallarico. He says that, you know, his main criticism right now at this point is that he's getting a lot of donations from Democrats outside of Texas. So expect that to play out as well, Scott.
1: Well, still, the state of Texas has not elected a Democrat U.S. senator since, what, 1988? I've got to think that this is probably their best shot since, don't you, Jim?
25: Probably, yeah. I think you're right. You know, and we saw that Beto O'Rourke made a pretty good run against Ted Cruz.
1: Right.
25: 2018, I think it was. But, the last sitting senator from Texas who was a Democrat was Bob Krueger.
1: Wow.
25: He filled in for Lloyd Benson when Benson became President Clinton's Secretary of the Treasury. So it's been since 1993. That's 33 years.
1: All right. Jim, thank you for that report this morning, as always. Appreciate it very much.
25: All right.
1: That is ABC News correspondent Jim Ryan live from Dallas. Meanwhile, the winner, Ken Paxton, was introduced last night, and this was his speech to a throng there in Texas. Go.
4: President Trump is the leader of our party, and his endorsement in this is the most powerful force in politics. And I'm honored to have his support, and I look forward to working with him in the Senate to deliver for Texas. Tonight, we just sent a Texas-sized message to Washington. Yeah! I said it in March, and I'll say it again now. Today, change was on the ballot, and change won. Yeah! Let me be clear, this is not just my win, this is your win. We just proved that this Senate seat doesn't belong to Washington. It belongs to you, the hardworking men and women of this state.
1: Right, there's Ken Paxton defeating John Cornyn for the U.S. Senate seat in the Republican primary. Cornyn had been in office since 2002. Paxton moves on to meet James Tallarico there in the general election in November in the Lone Star State. 7:43 now. What do you say we get that extended forecast for you? It is brought to you by Universal Roof and Contracting. Hello, Tom Terry.
10: Good morning, Scott. We are in our wet season pattern. It's only going to get wetter over the coming days. We have weather on the way with moisture in the Gulf that's going to get pushed into Central Florida, especially starting Thursday through the upcoming start of next week. So we've got a period of time to catch up on some of our lack of rainfall, our rain deficits. A rain chance around 50% this afternoon through around sunset, a high 92. 60% rain covers tomorrow and again on Friday, and likely over the weekend as well. We're going to keep you posted on that. From Channel 9 Eyewitness News, I'm certified chief meteorologist Tom Tier.
1: And currently, we're sitting at 77 degrees sunshine at Orlando's severe weather station. Ed Torrance is in that WDBO traffic center with a red alert. What's going on, Ed?
2: It's got a crash on I-4 eastbound at Sand Lake Road. It's got the two left lanes now blocked, and you've got some big delays from that. That stretch all the way back to Darrell Carter, so allow for extra time. I-4 eastbound also seeing delays from Osceola Parkway to 535. 557 to 532, then into downtown from Cayley to Amelia, as well as approaching Maitland Boulevard. Also watch out for a crash on Old Winter Garden Road at Good Homes Road. 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I'm Ed Torrance with Reliable Traffic Reports every 6 minutes in the morning on WDBO.
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1: NASA announcing its plan to build a moon base. The estimated cost, $20 billion. The third and final phase of the moon base expected to be finished sometime in the 2030s. President Trump says everything checked out perfectly with his physical exam taken on Tuesday. It's the fourth physical exam of his second term. The president will turn 80 next month. And my guess is that it wasn't very difficult to get the kids out of bed this morning. It is the last day of school for students in Orange, Seminole, and Brevard counties. Seven Orange County schools will be closing after today due to declining enrollment.
16: The reason we came to this difficult decision is because we wanted to continue to have schools where all of our children have access to the supports and the resources so that we didn't have the haves and the have-nots.
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7: Good morning, I'm Greg Rhodes, and in WDBO's continuing coverage of the conflict in Iran, officials and mediators saying that that Iran and the United States are working to reach an agreement on an initial memorandum of understanding that would end the conflict and gradually reopen the Strait of Hormuz while nuclear issues were negotiated. ABC News Chief Foreign Correspondent Ian Pinnell reporting from Tel Aviv on the Start Here podcast.
6: Anyone who's gone to the gas station recently knows that the impact of this war is very real for most American consumers, and there is no clear end to that, even though discussions are ongoing about some kind of intermediate settlement.
7: Right.
6: We've heard many, many predictions that the end is in sight. We've seen lots of deadlines imposed by President Trump that have come and gone and had no impact.
7: Nine people still missing after a large chemical tank ruptured at a paper mill in southwestern Washington state.
13: A 900,000-gallon tank holding corrosive chemicals imploded Tuesday morning at the Nippon Dynawave Packaging Company in Longview, Washington, killing at least one person. Nine workers are still unaccounted for, and on Tuesday night, officials announced they were suspending recovery operations due to the ongoing threat of exposure to corrosive chemicals and the instability of the tank, which still holds about 90,000 gallons of dangerous liquid. I'm Mark Mayfield.
7: And Scott, yesterday I told you about the big reveal of luxury automaker Ferrari's first fully electric car.
1: Yeah.
7: Well, it's getting a big thumbs down from the Italians and online critics.
1: Uh-oh.
7: The company unveiling the Luce on Tuesday, and its base price of $640,000. Italy's transport minister bashing the price and said that it looks anything but a Ferrari. Ferrari's former chairman said that they should take the, quote, prancing horse off the car, adding at least the Chinese won't copy this one. Critics say it looks like a $30,000 Toyota Prius. Shares of Ferrari dropping 6% after the unveiling.
1: Oh, maybe they should go back to the drawing board there. How about throwing shade at China, too?
7: Right at it.
1: Oh man. All right. Thank you, Greg. Appreciate the update. 7:50. What do you say we go ahead and get that extended forecast for you? It is brought to you by Universal Roof and Contracting. Channel 9 Eyewitness News Chief Meteorologist Tom Terry.
10: The wet season is going to kick into a high gear here, Scott, over the next couple of days. Moisture from the Gulf is going to get pushed in as we have kind of a favorable setup for some locally heavy downpours. Rain chance around 50% today. We're still kind of getting out of the little bit drier pattern we started over Memorial Day. Our rain chance 50% today, a high 92. Our heat index around 100, though. It's going to feel like summer. Tomorrow, Friday, rain chance is increasing here. We're going to keep an eye, too, especially along and east of I-4. for some locally heavy 3 to 5 inch rainfall amounts by the end of the weekend. A wet season pattern that may extend well into next week. From Channel 9 Eyewitness News, I'm certified chief meteorologist Tom Tier.
1: Tom, currently we are looking at downtown Orlando, 78, and I've got sunny and 77 degrees. At Orlando's severe weather station, Ed Torrance has a red alert. I-4 eastbound right there at Sand Lake Road is the problem spot. What's going on, Ed?
2: Scott, the crash there has got the two left lanes blocked. You got delays all the way back now past Darrell Carter, and it's merged with the usual morning delays. So we're essentially talking from Osceola Parkway all the way to just before Sand Lake Road where that crash scene is. That's going to be your long delay. So if you want to avoid that, you can take the 417 as an alternate. I-4 eastbound also seeing delays from just after 557 to World Drive, and then slow into downtown a bit as well from Cayley to Amelia and Lee Road to Maitland. I'm Ed Torrance with Reliable Traffic Reports every 6 minutes in the morning on WDBO.

0: 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That's what Clark Howard is saying this morning. Our Consumer Warrior is coming up next.
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5: 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Not only are you going to have to monitor what they do, but also you should make sure that any site your kid is at is one that has kid controls, parent controls as part of it, so that you know that when you're not looking, your kid's not going to be in harm's way.
3: Save more, spend less. You can hear our consumer warrior, Clark Howard, at 25 and 55 past each hour during Orlando's Morning News with Scott Inez. Hey, good morning. It is 7:55. Thanks so much for joining us. Our top story this morning, last day of school. It's always a magical day. We used to have field day on the last day of school. Last day of school for students in Orange and Seminole and Brevard County. 7 Orange County schools are going to be closing permanently after today, due to declining enrollment. We'll have much more in our top story with Greg coming up here in 4 minutes. And speaking of 4 minutes, at 8 a.m., who couldn't use an extra $1,000 in your pocket? It's WDBO Pays Your Bills. We give you a shot at $1,000 at 8 o'clock this morning. We're also, by the way, if you don't win at 8, you can try at 10. And if you don't win at 10, you can try at 12 noon. And then we do it at 2 p.m. and then at 5 o'clock this afternoon. So here's how it's going to work. I'm going to give you the keyword, the winning word, over the air, coming up in 4 minutes. You go to the WDBO app and enter the word. 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It is easy. 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Good Wednesday morning.
6: I'm Channel 9 meteorologist Cassandra Creamy checking another hot and steamy day for Central Florida. We'll have daytime highs back into the 90s. In Orlando, we'll reach a high of around 92 degrees, but heat index values expected to hit the upper 90s. We'll have partly cloudy conditions and dry through about midday, then a 40% chance for scattered showers and isolated storms. Orlando off towards the west, again holding the best chance for rain and thunderstorms this afternoon. From Channel 9 Eyewitness News, I'm meteorologist Cassandra Creamy.
3: Let's see. I'm looking at the WDBO interactive weather radar right now, and I don't see any rain throughout Central Florida. Currently in downtown Orlando, I'm at 78 degrees, and I've got sunny and 77 at Orlando's severe weather station. Some good news this morning. Let's go ahead and drop that red alert. I-4 eastbound at Sand Lake Road. Ed Torrance.
7: Yeah, Scott, you got all lanes back open there. That earlier crash has been cleared. Still going to find some big delays, though, on I-4 eastbound approaching Sand Lake Road. Those delays actually will begin at Osceola Parkway, and then it's solid all the way to where that crash scene is at Sand Lake Road, although you got vehicles now on the right shoulder. I'm Ed Torrance with Reliable Traffic Reports every 6 minutes in the morning on WDBO.
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0: 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The exclusive weather forecast and an expanded I-4 traffic update. 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
5: 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Now is your chance for WDBO Pays Your Bills. 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Karma with a K. K-A-R-M-A. 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K-A-R-M-A. Karma. For your shot to win, WDBO Pays Your Bills on a Wednesday morning. Well, President Trump says due to bad weather up there in the D.C. area, he will not meet with his cabinet at Camp David today. It's now slated for the White House. The meeting comes as the administration weighs the next steps in the high-stakes peace talks with Iran. It is our top story this morning. When some Orange County schools say goodbye to their students later on today for the summer, it will be goodbye for good.
6: The move comes as funding cuts appear to be a certainty with the pending approval of Governor Ron DeSantis on the budget for next fiscal year.
7: Seven public schools are closing permanently in Orange County. Union Park Middle School and six elementary schools will shut down due to a sharp drop in enrollment. OCPS has lost over 3,000 students and faces a $30 million reduction in state funding. The last day of school is today. Laurel Lee, WDBO News.
6: The school board voted back in March to make the closure after after efforts to improve enrollment fell short of targets. Here's Dr. Maria Vasquez, Orange County Public School Superintendent, speaking at that meeting back in March discussing the decision.
8: The reason we came to this difficult decision is because we wanted to continue to have schools where all of our children have access to the supports and the resources so that we didn't have the haves and the have-nots.
6: Students and families affected by the closures will be assigned to other schools throughout the district, with school bus routes being adjusted accordingly. Coming up, a shakeup in Texas. We'll have the latest on the upcoming midterms and more next here on Orlando's Morning News.
9: I'm Channel 9 meteorologist Cassandra Crimi, tracking the heat and humidity, but an increased chance for rain and storms through the rest of the week. What that means for your backyard coming up.
10: And still got delays on the Turnpike northbound approaching 528 to just before I-4 from the WDBO Traffic Center. I'm Ed Torrance.
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6: Good morning, I'm Greg Rhodes. As crews continue testing, as repairs begin on a section of Wymore Road in Maitland, damaged by a sinkhole earlier this month.
11: Engineers have already drilled four holes, confirming if the ground is stable. There will be four more tests later today. If the area is stable, Orange County will fill the hole with grout before repaving the road. Wymore Road will remain closed until the work is complete. I'm Alexa Lorenzo for WDBO 107.3 FM and AM 580.
6: Those trying to block Florida's new congressional map are dealing with a legal setback. A Florida judge yesterday rejecting a request for an injunction that could have stopped the new map that heavily favors Republicans from taking effect. The plaintiffs included the League of Women Voters, and they say that they will appeal. After the judge's decision was announced, Governor Ron DeSantis writing on X, quote, "Let's roll." The Claremont Police Department is asking for the public's help in identifying two women accused of stealing.
12: The women are being accused of stealing more than $1,200 worth of merchandise from the Bath & Body Works store off South U.S. Highway 27 in Claremont. The incident occurred on April 30th. Investigators say the women took 43 candles and 11 room sprays, then walked out of the store without paying. Police describe the suspects as having been 5'8" and 5'9". You can find photos of the suspects and the article in the WDBO app. Hayden Wiggs, WDBO News.
6: The WDBO Business Update is brought to you by the Good Feet Store. Gen X heading toward retirement with a financial red flag waving high.
9: New Federal Reserve data says Gen Xers, those 40 and 50-somethings who survived dial-up internet and Crystal Pepsi, now carry the highest credit card balances of any generation. And WalletHub's latest breakdown, based on Experian's 2025 numbers, puts their average balance at almost $9,600. Why so high? Experts say it's because they're stuck between kids who need money and parents who need, well, more money. Gen X does want to retire. Their credit cards, though, well, they're planning on working forever. I'm Monica Nelson.
6: Ken Paxton declared the winner of the Republican primary runoff for the U.S. Senate in Texas.
13: Speaking to reporters Tuesday night, the state attorney general praised his opponent, incumbent Republican Senator John Cornyn.
14: John has dedicated much of his life to serving Texas. He's worked diligently for years to help Texas. And for that spirit of service to the Lone Star State and our nation, I'm very grateful. Thank you, John.
13: It was just last week that President Trump announced his endorsement of Paxton, effectively turning the race on its head. Cornyn was seeking his fifth term, while Paxton represents what some see as a more MAGA loyalist candidate in a race that has divided Republicans. Paxton will face Democratic State Representative James Tallarico in the November midterms. I'm Mark Mayfield.
6: And the U.S. men's soccer team has revealed which players will be representing the country at the FIFA World Cup. Speaking of, here's Captain America himself, Christian Pulisic, talking about playing in the World Cup on U.S. soil.
15: I'm trying to take it all in and enjoy the moment as best I can. It's another World Cup. There's no need for extra motivation, but having my friends, my family around, and just being on home soil, it makes it just that much more special.
6: Joining Pulisic on that squad, Weston McKennie, Sebastian Berhalter, son of former U.S. coach Greg Berhalter, and Gio Reyna, son of former U.S. player Claudia Reyna, and also former Orlando City defenseman Alex Freeman, son of former NFL wide receiver Antonio Freeman. The team will head to Georgia to train for a pair of warm-up matches ahead of the tournament. The Stars and Stripes taking on Paraguay in their World Cup opener on June 12th in LA.
16: All right, a little Orlando flavor for the World Cup. Love it. All right, thank you, Greg. 8:07 now on this Wednesday morning. 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Channel 9 Eyewitness News Chief Meteorologist Tom Terry.
17: Good morning, Scott. We are in our wet season pattern. It's only going to get wetter over the coming days. We have weather on the way with moisture in the Gulf that's going to get pushed into Central Florida, especially starting Thursday through the upcoming start of next week. So we've got a period of time to catch up on some of our lack of rainfall, our rain deficits. A rain chance around 50% this afternoon through around sunset, a high 92. 60% rain coverage tomorrow and again on Friday, and likely over the weekend as well. We're going to keep you posted on that. From Channel 9 Eyewitness News, I'm certified Chief Meteorologist Tom Terry.
16: All right, Tom, and currently I am looking at 78 and sunny at Orlando's Severe Weather Station. He's in that WDBO Traffic Center. What's happening, Ed Torrance?
10: Scott, we got delays on I-4 heading eastbound from just after 557 all the way to 532. Slow again, 429 to World Drive. And then from 536 to Central Florida Parkway. After that, you're going to be clear into downtown. Then you got a tap of the brakes approaching Maitland Boulevard. I'm Ed Torrance with Reliable Traffic Reports every 6 minutes in the morning on WDBO.
16: Hey, good morning. It is 8:08. I'm Scott Inez, Orlando's Morning News here on WDBO 107.3 FM and AM 580. Always look forward to this time of the week. On a Wednesday morning, I get to speak with Jimmy Failla. Jimmy, the host of Fox Across America, every weeknight, 8 p.m. You see him all over Fox News. And Jimmy, I just I saw the viral video of Fox News reporter Alexis McAdams at the ICE facility in New Jersey yesterday, where she's being heckled by this this classless, foul-mouthed moron. I can't play it on the air because of the words being used here. But here we go again. Like, here we go again, Jimmy, with these wackos. I guess they were successful because this thing has gone viral. But here we go again with these people.
18: Yeah, but you know, one thing I want to tell you guys about Alexis is she'll be fine. Like, in New York, we get cursed out like that so much. Like, she probably went back without the camera an hour later.
16: Right.
18: Just to get another dose. Like, that's the thing. Like, when you're walking down the streets in New York, you're always getting called something. I'm telling you, if you live here, it's like a cheap dominatrix. Because you're getting beat up. People put cigarettes out on you. They're always calling you names. You get punched. But the point is, what you said earlier, though... These people are animals, man. Like, straight up, there's no decorum. There's no respect for people's space, their property, their right to exist. And that's the bigger point. You know, this goes back to Bill Clinton. Remember the Bill Clinton bite where he said, hey, we offered a two-state solution. And they were like, no, their only real interest is killing the Jewish state, you know?
16: Yeah.
18: And that's how they feel towards political discourse. They have no interest in civility. They don't respect your right to exist. So, I mean, ICE is doing this the right way. I don't know if you saw that video. They tased a bunch of those protesters late last night. I've watched this in slow-mo. I've blown it up on the big screen.
16: Can't get enough
18: of that.
16: I'm
18: enjoying this.
16: Look, I know the answer to this question now, but didn't Democrats learn anything back in 24? I mean, I think my personal opinion is that people are sick of the paid so-called protesters. They're sick of men and women sports. And now you have this guy Tallarico in Texas. He believes there are like six biological sexes, which is a lot less than some people. But like, they haven't learned anything, have they?
18: Yeah. According to Tallarico, the 12 apostles were actually Jesus's other genders. They weren't actually people. They were just alternative things he identified as. Like, how are you going to run that in Texas? And let me explain this.
16: Yeah.
18: Okay, they're throwing all this money at this campaign because it's coming from New York, Massachusetts, and L.A. There's no one in Texas donating to Tallarico. Mm. It's all outside. It's kind of what they did with Mamdani. Like, Mamdani was completely financed by special interests outside the city and people in L.A. And what they're going to do is it's kind of like a re-Beto-fication of Senate.
16: Mm-hmm.
18: You remember when Beto was running, he raised $1 billion, Beyonce endorsed him,
16: right?
18: But nobody took him seriously.
16: Right.
18: It's the same thing with Tallarico. So he's going to get $1 gazillion, and they're going to tell us Texas is going blue, and he's going to wind up losing by 9 points.
16: Mm.
18: That's like, that is a reality. Paxton's going to beat him. How do you, listen, man, you've been to Texas. How are you walking into Texas where like the kid's baby's first words are ribeye? And you're telling them you're their vegan, non-binary senator, you know, wants to take away their guns and feed them tofurkey. Like, that guy's not going to win. It's so stupid that we have to pretend for like a month that he is, because there's going to be polls that say he's doing good.
16: Right.
18: It's just going to be like the Beto race. I mean, they told us Beto was going to win. And then he lost the Senate race. Then he lost the governor's race. Then he ran for president. And they put him on the cover of Vanity Fair. Do you remember that?
16: Yeah, I sure do.
18: Born to do this.
16: Yes.
18: By this, they meant concede.
16: Right. Right. Well, it's not long before this guy, Tallarico, is on the cover of Vanity Fair as well. I was surprised that Paxton beat the incumbent John Cornyn by a drum last night, by 28 points in the primary. And once again, Jimmy, a Trump-backed candidate wins big here. He's still undefeated, as far as I know, in GOP primaries. So much for his grip on the Republican Party being loosened, huh?
18: And this is my favorite story that some idiot is writing right now is, Trump's 118-0, but it's a misleading 118-0. You're like, wait, what? Somebody was trying to make that point on CNN last night. It was like, you know when you get to your wit's end and you don't even need to hear them out? You go, all right, I'm done. I don't have to watch anymore.
16: Right.
18: was at the end of the night on CNN, somebody was contesting the fact that, 118-0, but some of these endorsements came late. So technically speaking, I mean, we're really looking at more of like a 99-11 or whatever he said. And I'm like, and your point is...
10: like, unreal.
18: Even if that were true,
10: right.
18: Like, that's bananas.
10: Right.
18: And then Abby Phillips said the words, yeah, we all want to defeat Iran, but are we okay with the way Trump is defeating Iran? And I was like, all right, so no one's even listening to themselves.
10: It's unbelievable. You know,
18: the executive producer smoking a joint in the control room and ordering doors cash. I'm like, if you're not going to try, I'm not going to try. Like, this shouldn't have made the air.
16: Real quick, before I let you go, Iran, the president is going to assemble his cabinet at the White House today, not at Camp David, but because of bad weather. And I would think, Jimmy, that the Iran peace talks will be front and center. He's gotten some blowback from Republican senators like Cruz and Lindsey Graham. So this is going to be a big cabinet meeting today, I would think, huh?
18: Yeah. The nice thing about him is they televised pretty much all of it.
16: Right.
18: So I don't know if this is now because it's at the White House. I don't know if it's going to be like a traditional meeting. You know, the traditional meeting has gone on for 2 hours, these cabinet meetings. You stand up, everybody gives a little book report about what they're working on. Then he tells jokes, and then CNN says he was sleeping the whole time.
16: Falls asleep, right?
18: Like, I love this routine. They literally televise every second of a two-hour cabinet meeting that he holds court. And then everybody's like, I don't know, he's getting a little older here. I'm like, dude, the last guy was arguing with parking meters. I'm like, what are we talking about? You know? So I don't know. I'm excited to watch it. I agree. I think they're going to make a good deal because the media is going to say they made a bad deal, even if they make a good deal.
16: Yeah,
18: they know they need to make an extra good deal if the thing's going to age well and hold up. So I expect good things.
16: No doubt. No doubt. Jimmy, you're the man. Thank you, Bubba. Appreciate it. We'll talk to you next week. All right.
18: Scotty. Be good, man.
16: All right, you too. You too. That is the great Jimmy Failey. Here is Fox Across America radio show every weeknight, 8 p.m. here on WDBO. And you see Jimmy plastered all over Fox News. It is 8:15. Now we do have your weather and your traffic every 6 minutes in the morning.
9: I'm Channel 9 meteorologist Cassandra Crimi tracking a hot and steamy day for Central Florida as daytime highs are expected to climb into the low 90s. We'll hit 92 degrees in Orlando. Heat index values upper 90s and low triple digits with partly cloudy skies and a 40% chance for sea breeze showers and storms from Orlando off towards the west. Extra tropical moisture through the end of the week is going to increase our rain and storm chance. Many across Central Florida could get a shot at getting a couple of inches of rain. From Channel 9 Eyewitness News, I'm meteorologist Cassandra Crimi.
16: And currently Cassandra, we're looking at 78 degrees sunshine at Orlando's severe weather station. Ed Torrance is in the WDBO Traffic Center. What's happening, Ed?
10: Scott, we got traffic slow on the Turnpike northbound at 192, and then you got delays from 528 to just before I-4 with a crash approaching I-4 on the right shoulder. I'm Ed Torrance with reliable traffic reports every 6 minutes in the morning on WDBO.
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0: 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The latest breaking news from overnight with weather and traffic every 6 minutes. 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
16: 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I'm Scott Inez. 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
6: Good morning. I'm Greg Rhodes. And an event in Seminole County today could help former Spirit Airlines employees find a new place to work.
12: CareerSource Central Florida is holding a job fair for those who lost their jobs when the airline shut down. It'll take place from 1 to 4 in Oviedo at the East Coast Dream Center on West State Route 426. Over 20 employers are expected to be there, including Disney and Universal. Hayden Wiggs, WDBO News.
6: And just in time for summer, Gen X's favorite water gun celebrating its 40th anniversary.
23: Lonnie Johnson had a career lasting longer than a decade as an engineer at NASA and the U.S. Air Force, but he developed an idea for a pressure-powered water gun toy. Initially named the Power Drencher, the user pumped air into a water reservoir mounted to the brightly colored plastic rifle or pistol. While the usual water pistols of the day would shoot a tiny spray of water, pulling the trigger on Johnson's design fired a hefty stream, soaking the target. And it's on this day in 1986 Johnson was awarded a patent for what became known as the Super Soaker. Eben Brown, Fox News.
16: 8:21 now, WDBO. Glad you're here. What do you say we get that extended forecast? 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Channel 9 Eyewitness News Chief Meteorologist Tom Terry.
17: The wet season's going to kick into a high gear here, Scott, over the next couple of days. Moisture from the Gulf is going to get pushed in as we have kind of a favorable setup for some locally heavy downpours. Rain chance around 50% today. We're still kind of getting out of the little bit drier pattern we started over Memorial Day. Our rain chance 50% today, a high 92. Our heat index around 100, though. It's going to feel like summer. Tomorrow, Friday, rain chance is increasing here. We're going to keep an eye, too, especially along and east of I-4 for some locally heavy 3 to 5 inch rainfall amounts by the end of the weekend. A wet season pattern that may extend well into next week. From Channel 9 Eyewitness News, I'm certified chief meteorologist Tom Terry.
16: We're up to 79. Degrees in Kissimmee. It is 78 and sunshine at Orlando's severe weather station. He's in that WDBO traffic center. What is going on out there at Torrance?
10: Scott, we got traffic slow on I-4 westbound from 46A to just after Lake Mary Boulevard. Slow again approaching Maitland Boulevard to just after Maitland. And then you got delays on the eastbound side of I-4 after 557 on and off all the way to World Drive. Slow again 536 to 535 Central Florida Parkway to just after Sand Lake Road, and then tap of the brakes at John Young as well, slowing from the 408 to Amelia. 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I'm Ed Torrance with Reliable Traffic Reports every 6 minutes in the morning on WDBO.

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0: 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Last day of school for students in Orange and Seminole and Brevard counties. That is our top story. More with Greg coming up in 3 minutes at 8:30. Coming up in about 10 minutes, I will talk live with Florida Lieutenant Governor and gubernatorial candidate Jay Collins. That's coming up here in about 10 minutes. It's 8:27 WDBO. Good Wednesday morning.
10: I'm Channel 9 meteorologist Cassandra Creamy checking another hot and steamy day for Central Florida. We'll have daytime highs back into the 90s, and Orlando will reach a high of around 92 degrees, but heat index values expected to hit the upper 90s. We'll have partly cloudy conditions and dry through about midday, then a 40% chance for scattered showers and isolated storms. Orlando off towards the west, again holding the best chance for rain and thunderstorms this afternoon. From Channel 9 Eyewitness News, I'm meteorologist Cassandra Creamy.
0: Currently, we are looking at downtown Orlando, where we've got 79 degrees. I've got sunny and 78. at Orlando's severe weather station. He's in that WDBO traffic center. What's going on, Ed Torrance?
11: Scott, we're seeing delays on I-4 as you're heading westbound for 46A to just after Lake Marion, then approaching Maitland Boulevard to just after Maitland. A crash there has got a left lane blocked. Then after that, you're going to be clear into downtown. I'm Ed Torrance with Reliable Traffic Reports every 6 minutes in the morning on WDBO.
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0: Hey, good Wednesday morning. It is 8:30 now. I'm Scott Inez. Orlando's morning news on WDBO. Our top story, when some Orange County schools say goodbye to their students later today for the summer, it will be goodbye for good.
15: The move comes as funding cuts appear to be a certainty with the pending approval of Governor Ron DeSantis on the budget for next fiscal school year.
16: Seven public schools are closing permanently in Orange County. Union Park Middle School and six elementary schools will shut down due to a sharp drop in enrollment. OCPS has lost over 3,000 students and faces a $30 million reduction in state funding. The last day of school is today. Laurel Lee, WDBO News.
15: The school board voting back in March to make the closures after efforts to improve enrollment fell short of targets. Here's Dr. Maria Vasquez, Orange County Public School Superintendent, speaking at that meeting back in March discussing the decision.
17: The reason we came to this difficult decision is because we wanted to continue to have schools where all of our children have access to the supports and the resources so that we didn't have the haves and the have-nots.
15: Students and families affected by the closures will be assigned to other schools throughout the district, with school bus routes being adjusted accordingly. Coming up, a shakeup in Texas. We'll have the latest on the upcoming midterms and more next here on Orlando's Morning News.
10: I'm Channel 9 meteorologist Cassandra Crimi, tracking our increased chance for rain and storms this afternoon and over the next few days. How much rain we could see coming up.
11: And a crash on I-4 westbound after Maitland has vehicles now on the left shoulder. From the WDBO Traffic Center, I'm Ed Torrance.
0: Good morning, T. It's 8:32 now. I'm Scott Inez, Orlando's Morning News here on WDBO.
15: Good morning, I'm Greg Rhodes. As a big part of the Orlando Science Center is set to reopen, the Big Dome Theater on East Princeton Street set to reopen on Monday under its new name, The Dome by Dr. Phillips Charities. The theater includes a new curved nano-seam screen, better seats, a better sound system, and 8K laser projectors. The center will host nature films and laser light shows featuring music by Pink Floyd, Taylor Swift, and other artists. President and CEO Joanne Newman telling the Orlando Sentinel that The Dome is a step forward. Now they present storytelling that educates and inspires contemporary audiences. Kissimmee businesses saying that the stench from a waste treatment area is making them sick and driving away customers.
18: Regulators fined Kite Technology USA more than $30,000 after inspections revealed deteriorating tanks, exposed liquid waste, and a failed containment system. Management refused to comment about the inspections. I'm Alexa Lorenzo for WDBO 107.3 FM and AM 580.
15: The accused gunman in the 2025 shooting on the campus of Florida State was in court on Tuesday, appearing before a judge, as Phoenix Eichner's defense team attempts to delay the start of the trial scheduled to begin in October. Eichner has been charged with 2 counts of first-degree murder and 7 counts of attempted first-degree murder, the state seeking the death penalty in the case. NASA revealing its plans for creating a base for astronauts on the moon, with that first phase beginning this year. Here's more from Sophie Flay.
19: It's an accelerated timeline aimed at outpacing China, which plans to land humans on the moon by 2030. NASA isn't going it alone, announcing new contracts with 4 companies, including Jeff Bezos's Blue Origin, which will build a lander to deliver rovers to the moon's surface. Elon Musk's company, SpaceX, is already under contract to build a system that will shuttle astronauts from the moon's orbit to its surface.
15: Texas Attorney General Ken Paxton, who was endorsed by President Trump, defeating incumbent Senator John Cornyn in the Lone Star State's GOP primary runoff. Kevin Cork with the details.
20: The president is still undefeated. You know, I love the Lone Star State, and that's where we want to take it, because Ken Paxton, what a win over John Cornyn. That is massive. It wasn't that long ago that it was 41-40, Cornyn over Paxton. Just a few weeks ago, Wesley Hunt, 292,000 votes. Well, as it turns out, that, my friend, pretty much ends up being the margin of victory for Ken Paxton. So he wins, and that is a massive knockout.
15: Cornyn, a longtime fixture in Texas politics, has held the Senate seat since 2002. At his election night watch party, he vowed to support Paxton in the general election against Democratic challenger James Tallarico.
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15: The first team has now punched its ticket to the Stanley Cup Final, the Golden Knights beating the Colorado Avalanche 2-1 to complete a 4-game sweep. Vegas will play either the Hurricanes or Canadiens, who will face off in Game 4 of the Eastern Final. Carolina leads Montreal 2-1. And the Thunder, now one step away from returning to the NBA Finals, the defending champs inching closer to the next round after topping the Spurs in Game 5 of the Western Conference Finals. San Antonio hopes to extend the series when it hosts OKC for Game 6 on Thursday. The winner of the West Final is set to take on the Knicks. New York advancing to the first NBA Finals since 1999 after sweeping the Cleveland Cavaliers in the Eastern Finals.
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10: I'm Channel 9 meteorologist Cassandra Crimi, tracking a hot and steamy day for Central Florida as daytime highs are expected to climb into the low 90s. We'll hit 92 degrees in Orlando. Heat index values upper 90s and low triple digits with partly cloudy skies and a 40% chance for sea breeze showers and storms from Orlando off towards the west. Extra tropical moisture through the end of the week is going to increase our rain and storm chance. Many across Central Florida could get a shot at getting a couple of inches of rain. From Channel 9 Eyewitness News, I'm meteorologist Cassandra Crimi.
0: And right now we are looking at downtown Orlando, 80, and I've got 79 degrees and sunshine at Orlando's severe weather station. He's in that WDBO traffic center. What's going on, Ed Torrance?
11: Scott, we're seeing delays on I-4 as you're heading westbound for 46A to after Lake Mary Boulevard, approaching Maitland, and crash just after Maitland's got vehicles on the left shoulder. And then I-4 eastbound, you got delays approaching US 27 to World Drive. After that, slow Osceola Parkway on and off all the way to Sand Lake Road, slow into downtown from Michigan Street to Amelia and from Lee Road to Maitland Boulevard. I'm Ed Torrance with reliable traffic reports every 6 minutes in the morning on WDBO.
0: Well, he's our current lieutenant governor, but he wants to be your governor come November. He's Jay Collins. I'll speak with him live coming up next.
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0: Thanks for joining us here on a beautiful Wednesday morning in Central Florida. It's 8:38. I'm Scott Inez, Orlando's morning news here on WDBO. It's really important for us here at WDBO to stay connected with our state and local officials and our candidates. And we actually have both this morning. Florida Lieutenant Governor Jake Collins joins me this morning. He is also running for Florida governor as a Republican. And good morning, Mr. Lieutenant Governor. I had to do a double take last week when I saw a Freedom Project USA poll report that said that the Democrat David Jolly leads the Republican field for governor. That same poll also said that Alex Vindman was leading Senator Ashley Moody for the U.S. Senate. Did they take that poll here in Florida? Or do they realize how many more Republicans there are than Democrats, Lieutenant Governor, or what?
22: Yeah, look, we do have an incredible voter advantage, but people got to show up. That's the biggest thing. My worry, as always, is if we show up, Florida is golden. Mm-hmm. We will stand strong on our values and we'll win these races. But we got to show up at the polls. If we have a poor turnout, there is always risk. And we can't ever think that we are on the top of the mountain. You got to work like we're 10 points down every day. You know, we can't forget that just a few years ago, 10, 12 years ago, the Democrats were exactly where we were, right? Taking each other apart, little gaps in the system, and eventually the whole state flipped. Let's make sure that we're smart about this. We work hard and we show up to vote on those poll days.
0: So, Lieutenant Governor, tell us about your campaign. You announced about 4 months ago you were running for governor. How do you think you're doing right now and running against folks like Congressman Byron Donalds and Paul Renner and James Fishback? How do you think the campaign is going right now?
22: Well, you know, it's been great around the state. We have been doing between 75 and 90 events every 2 weeks, so we are literally everywhere all the time. It has been a blessing. The feedback has been incredible. They understand that of the people in this race, I'm the only one with executive branch experience. I'm the only one who doesn't have to talk hypothetically about what I'll do. I'm part of the DeSantis administration. I'm doing it right now. The last thing is this. We don't need to be more like D.C. D.C. needs to be more like Florida. And that is being well expressed by the people we speak to. So we are doing our part. We got to get out there and inform the people, inform the ballot, and I think we'll be just fine.
0: Right now, again, according to early polling, the Congressman Donalds, he's way out in front of the GOP side. The Trump endorsement, it's become a powerful weapon, as we saw last night in Texas as well. Congressman Donalds has it. How do you, Lieutenant Governor, how do you try to combat that?
22: Well, I think it's the same way you do anything. Look, I voted for the president. We all respect the president. I'm grateful to have him there and have a president who's a man of action. That being said, this is Florida. Florida, every 8 years, proves the same point. 8 years ago, nobody had heard of Congressman Ron DeSantis until he won. 8 years before that, nobody had heard of a business guy named Rick Scott. Both of them won. Both were down big in terms of endorsements and money coming in, and they ended up winning. The race is not over. And yes, the president's voice, the president's name matters. But in the end, the people have a voice. People have a choice, and it's not unlikely or impossible for the president to hedge or move. But in the end, what I got to do is inform the ballot and get the people to understand our vision and win and move forward. That is the Florida way.
0: You know, you talked earlier about the amount of events you're doing around the state every week. What are the top issues that you're hearing from Floridians? Is it property tax? Is it homeowners insurance? Is it education? I know that's a big part of your platform. We'll talk about that. Is it affordability? It is. Like, what are you hearing out there on the stump right now?
22: Well, I think, honestly, it's affordability. It's insurance, it's property tax, and it's wanting to bring in more money in terms of what we make in our jobs. You know, 15 years ago, Marco wrote a book, and he clearly illustrated that pushing off those blue-collar jobs, hoping they come back in white-collar jobs, is a bad idea. It's very true now. it's very poignant that he was right on that now. And the truth is, we got to bring those things back organically. And we are working hard at that. But to your point, this is why education is so important. Reciprocally, you've got to align the gaps in our commerce model. You know, where are the job gaps on a 1, 3, 5, 10, 15-year basis, along with our education system at the university, state school, and at the high school level. Let's prioritize that, understand where the gaps are, clearly illustrate that and communicate that to people, and let people make educated, clear choices on where they go. It also allows alignment within the university and state schools for those careers. And the last thing is this. I think it's time to talk about more apprenticeship at the junior and senior level. I want to see the trades make a comeback. The average tradesman is 58 years old. And by your junior and senior year, many people know whether they want to have a bachelor's, a master's, a PhD, or go to trade school, or something else. We need to make sure that excellence is achievable in all of those events. So I really want to push for adjunct instructors from industry on a local, regional basis, becoming instructors in the school, and help push our trades at every high school in the state of Florida.
0: I think that's a great idea. Obviously, education is a very important part of your platform. Last week, you launched your Operation F3, and it stands for Florida's Family First. I wanted to ask you about public schools closing around the state, because here in Orange County, we have 7 public schools that will be permanently closed after today's last day of school. And we're seeing this all over the state, largely due to the voucher program. School officials will tell you it's because of a declining birth rate, immigration, so forth and so on. But what are your thoughts about public schools closing? Is this just about competition and the public schools having to compete now?
22: Yeah, I think really that's what it comes down to. Look, a rising tide floats all boats. And, you know, I'm a military man, so competition, in my mind, drives excellence 100% of the time. You know, I want nothing short of excellence in all areas of academics, whether it's public school, private, charter, homeschool. It doesn't matter. There's got to be accountability. And I want our children not to just get by. I want them to lead. I want them to win. I want the future of Florida and these United States of America to be on top of the heap, not trying to push up from the bottom. We have to understand that winning matters, and lining up our kids for success is the single most important thing we can do.
0: Lieutenant Governor Jay Collins joining me here on WDBO. He wants to be your next governor. What about the property tax issue? Your boss, Governor DeSantis, has been bullish in trying to get some kind of a relief for Floridians. What would property tax reform look like here in Florida? What are your thoughts about it?
22: So look, I am 100% on board. We have to incentivize home ownership. The American dream is owning your home, your abode, your piece of the American pie, right? And getting that free and clear of the government, I think, is the number one thing we can do. But in the end, we have to get property tax relief done. We got to make sure we help the people keep more of their money. In a state with no income tax, getting real substantive property tax relief, and I would love to see it all the way to the top and get rid of homesteaded property tax. We got to get that through the legislature. We got to get that signed by the governor and get it on the ballot. But we have to get something done this year to provide relief to our people.
0: Finally, Mr. Lieutenant Governor, what is your message? Your message to all Central Floridians today here on WDBO to get the word out about your campaign and what you stand for. What would be that message?
22: You know, in terms of messaging, let's take a step back. And let's look at what we know when we look with our eyes and we hear with our ears. I'm tired of politics as normal. I'm tired of business as normal. I don't aspire to be a career politician. I've been in politics for 4 years. I went from not in politics to a state senator to a lieutenant governor to running for governor in that short span. And here's why. Because I say what matters. I say what I mean what I say, and I get things done. It is about leadership. It is about people. It is about making sure that we leave things better for the next generation. So I'm not here to play politics. I'm here to win. We have 23.5 million people in this state of Florida. And I expect us to be on top of the heap in the 50 and push this great nation of ours forward. I've almost died for this nation. I'm a warrior. And I'll tell you what, that mission and protecting our people and our way of life, it doesn't change. It's just a new battlefield right here in the state of Florida.
0: Well, Governor DeSantis calls you the Chuck Norris of Florida politics, and we certainly thank you, sir, for climbing aboard WDBO. We wish you good luck in your gubernatorial run, and we'll talk to you soon, all right?
22: Thank you. God bless, my friend.
0: You bet. You bet. Thank you. That is Florida Lieutenant Governor Jay Collins wanting to be your next governor. What'd you think of that interview with Jay Collins? Let me know. Tap that open mic there in the WDBO app, because this is where Orlando sounds off. It's 8:47 now. What do you say we get that extended forecast for you? 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
3: Good morning, Scott. We are in our wet season pattern. It's only going to get wetter over the coming days. We have weather on the way with moisture in the Gulf that's going to get pushed into Central Florida, especially starting Thursday through the upcoming start of next week. So we've got a period of time to catch up on some of our lack of rainfall, our rain deficits. A rain chance around 50% this afternoon through around sunset, a high 92. 60% rain covers tomorrow and again on Friday, and likely over the weekend as well. We're going to keep you posted on that. From Channel 9 Eyewitness News, I'm certified Chief Meteorologist Tom Tier.
0: And currently, I am looking at 80 degrees right now and sunny at Orlando's Severe Weather Station. He's in that WDBO Traffic Center. How are we doing, Ed Torrance?
11: Scott, we still got traffic slowing on the Turnpike northbound at 192 and approaching 528. Got a crash there at the 528 as well. This traffic report is brought to you by TruGreen. 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I'm Ed Torrance with Reliable Traffic Reports every 6 minutes in the morning on WDBO.
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0: Hey, good Wednesday morning to you. It's 8:52. I'm Scott Inez, Orlando's Morning News here on WDBO. 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
3: The wet season is going to kick into a high gear here, Scott, over the next couple of days. Moisture from the Gulf is going to get pushed in as we have kind of a favorable setup for some locally heavy downpours. Rain chance around 50% today. We're still kind of getting out of the little bit drier pattern we started over Memorial Day. Our rain chance 50% today, a high 92. Our heat index around 100, though. It's going to feel like summer. Tomorrow, Friday, rain chances increasing here. We're going to keep an eye

0: At Torrance.
1: Scott, we got delays on I-4 eastbound from Osceola Parkway all the way to Sand Lake Road. I'm Ed Torrance with reliable traffic reports every 6 minutes in the morning on WDBO.
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8: It's so worrisome for you about what kids have access to online. And a lot of companies are, they're starting to realize this could be a real problem. And Roblox is one of the sites that kids go to that parents worry about. So now Roblox is creating kid accounts. And this is part of a trend that's going to be your kid's friend. Not only are you going to have to monitor what they do, but also you should make sure that any site your kid is at is one that has kid controls, parent controls as part of it, so that you know that when you're not looking, your kid's not going to be in harm's way.
0: Save more, spend less. 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Thanks so much for joining us on this Wednesday morning. Coming up at 9, you've got the news with Greg, followed by Brian Kilmeade, the Brian Kilmeade Show, 9 to noon today here on WDBO. 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
9: I'm Channel 9 meteorologist Cassandra Creamy checking another hot and steamy day for Central Florida. We'll have daytime highs back into the 90s, and Orlando will reach a high of around 92 degrees, but heat index values expected to hit the upper 90s. We'll have partly cloudy conditions and dry through about midday, then a 40% chance for scattered showers and isolated storms. Orlando off towards the west, again holding the best chance for rain and thunderstorms this afternoon. From Channel 9 Eyewitness News, I'm meteorologist Cassandra Creamy.
0: 80 and sunny at Orlando's severe weather station. Ed Torrance is in the WDBO Traffic Center. How are we doing out there right now, Ed?
1: Scott, we had a crash on the 429 northbound just after Stony Brook West Parkway. I'm Ed Torrance with reliable traffic reports every 6 minutes in the morning on WDBO.
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2: Well, Scott, we've been blessed with a bunch of good people. 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
5: Good morning. It's now 9 o'clock here at WDBO. I'm Greg Rhodes with our top stories. When some Orange County schools say goodbye to their students later today for the summer, it'll be goodbye for good. The move comes as funding cuts appear to be a certainty. The pending approval of Governor Ron DeSantis on the budget for next fiscal year.
6: Seven public schools are closing permanently in Orange County. Union Park Middle School and six elementary schools will shut down due to a sharp drop in enrollment. OCPS has lost over 3,000 students and faces a $30 million reduction in state funding. The last day of school is today. Laurel Lee, WDBO News.
5: The school board voted back in March to make the closures after efforts to improve enrollment fell short of targets. Here's Dr. Maria Vasquez, Orange County Public School Superintendent, speaking at that meeting back in March discussing the decision.
7: The reason we came to this difficult decision is because we wanted to continue to have schools where all of our children have access to the supports and the resources so that we didn't have the haves and the have-nots.
5: Students and families affected by the closures will be assigned to other schools throughout the district, with school bus routes being adjusted accordingly.
4: This is
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9: I'm Channel 9 meteorologist Cassandra Crimi, tracking our increased chance for rain and storms this afternoon and over the next few days. How much rain we could see coming up.
5: 82 degrees and sticky out there. 79% humidity right now here at WDBO, Orlando's severe weather station, as we continue our team coverage. Those trying to block Florida's new congressional map are now dealing with a legal setback. A Florida judge yesterday rejecting a request for an injunction that could have stopped the new map that heavily favors Republicans from taking effect. The plaintiffs included the League of Women Voters, and they say they'll appeal. After the judge's decision was announced, Governor Ron DeSantis writing on X, quote, "Let's roll." Ken Paxton, winner of the Republican primary runoff for the U.S. Senate in Texas.
10: Speaking to reporters Tuesday night, the state attorney general praised his opponent, incumbent Republican Senator John Cornyn.
11: John has dedicated much of his life to serving Texas. He's worked diligently for years to help Texas. And for that spirit of service to the Lone Star State and our nation, I'm very grateful. Thank you, John.
10: It was just last week that President Trump announced his endorsement of Paxton, effectively turning the race on its head. Cornyn was seeking his fifth term, while Paxton represents what some see as a more MAGA loyalist candidate in a race that has divided Republicans. Paxton will face Democratic State Representative James Tallarico in the November midterms. I'm Mark Mayfield.
5: And the U.S. men's soccer team has been revealed with players that will represent the country at the FIFA World Cup. Here's Captain America himself, Christian Pulisic, talking about playing in the World Cup here on U.S. soil.
12: I'm trying to take it all in and enjoy the moment as best I can. It's another World Cup. There's no need for extra motivation, but having my friends, my family around, and just being on home soil, it makes it just that much more special.
5: Pulisic will be joined by former Orlando City defenseman Alex Freeman and son of NFL wide receiver Antonio Freeman on that squad. The team will head to Georgia to train for a pair of warm-up matches ahead of the tournament. The Stars and Stripes taking on Paraguay in their World Cup opener on June 12th in L.A. And remember, your next chance at WDBO pays your bills of $1,000 happens at 10 a.m. Just download the WDBO app now so you don't miss your next chance to get paid just for listening to WDBO. 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
5: I'm Channel 9 meteorologist Cassandra Crimi tracking another hot one. It is feeling very sticky and very summery. This afternoon we'll have highs in the low 90s, Orlando reaching 92 degrees, but heat index values closer to 100, partly cloudy skies and a 40% chance for rain and storms. From Channel 9 Eyewitness News and meteorologist Cassandra Crimi.
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6: Still going to find traffic slow on I-4 westbound approaching Lake Mary Boulevard and at Maitland as well. A crash just after Maitland has vehicles on the left shoulder. And then I-4 eastbound, you're seeing those delays from approaching US 27 all the way to 532. Slow again, 429 to World Drive, Osceola Parkway on and off to 528. And slow into downtown from Cayley to Amelia, as well as approaching Maitland Boulevard. This traffic report is brought to you by the Florida Fish and Wildlife Conservation Commission. The FWC wants to remind you that operating a boat while impaired is just as deadly as driving a car and carries the same penalties. Be as safe at sea as you are on land. Visit myfwc.com. I'm Ed Torrance with Reliable Traffic Reports every 6 minutes in the morning on WDBO.
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7: Hi, everyone. So glad you're there. Brian Kilmeade Show coming your way. Going to be joined by Majority Whip Tom Emmer at the bottom of the hour. And, of course, take your phone calls, too. 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And by every day, you can check us out on the Fox News Radio app. We have a lot to discuss today, a lot of moving parts. The president with a major meeting in the Oval Office. We'll cover that, and a lot of big decisions need to be made. So let's get to the big three.
8: Number three.
9: And this is an announcement that does three key things. It builds 200,000 new affordable homes, preserves 200,000 affordable homes alongside it. And then additionally, it invests in tenants across the city.
7: Don't be surprised when you elect a socialist, when he puts socialist policies in place. Cities in crisis. As Mamdani unveils the failed plan on housing. Because we look at the past. Spencer Pratt tries to save Los Angeles, and Seattle residents try to save their own lives. We'll discuss.
8: Number two.
10: The Iranians are being defiant right now. They're laying mines with speedboats in the Strait of Hormuz while the Iranians are claiming to negotiate with the Americans in good faith. So I'm not very optimistic.
7: Either my major meeting in the Oval Office as all players assemble to examine all options with Iran. I think it's back to the battle. We'll see.
8: Number one.
11: Donald Trump is in charge of this party. There is no question about it. He is 9 for 9 in Senate endorsements. He is across the board in the House. He's running away with it. The question is, does it carry as much weight in the midterms as it does in the primaries?
7: Well, we'll see, because certain these are red seats. Texas front and center as the Dems avoid an anti-Semitic disaster and oust the insane Al Green. Republicans pick Paxson to run versus Tallarico and will cost them about $100 million to save the seat that John Cornyn's had for years. I think John Cornyn was a much better choice. And the way he lost was about 30 points. And I think it would have been 5 points either way without President Trump weighing in, who said some really nice things about John Cornyn, unlike when he ousted Bill Cassidy. Here's John Cornyn showing nothing but class yesterday, cut two.
12: There's a simple rule in elections, you've heard me say it before, and that is the candidate who gets the most votes wins. The party in the majority gets to govern, and my hope is to keep my party in power for generations. I am an optimist by nature, which is just another way of saying I am a Texan.
7: Well, the one thing is, President likes Paxton better. I guess with Cornyn, he didn't endorse him quick enough. I don't know what it is, but Cornyn's extremely popular in the Senate. Bill Cassidy, extremely popular in the Senate. Tom Tillis, extremely popular in the Senate. So the Republicans, all three Republicans, and their dead senators walking. So you got them and dicey votes with Murkowski and Collins. So the president's going to have a really tough time getting things through the Senate. For example, unless you have the ideal nominee, you would never get a Pete Hegseth or a Kash Patel. As much as I like both of them, they would never get through the Senate right now. And the president's got a labor secretary position to fill and a DNI position to fill. And until those elections are over, the president made things difficult on himself by showing his power. But he wants the right people in there, and he's got just as much power as he ever had. However, the Wall Street Journal believes he'll have to spend $100 million to keep that Senate seat against Tallarico, even though he's a whack job and he's an extreme lefty pretending to be somebody else that mainstream publications are hailing again, just like they did Beto O'Rourke. But the attack plan is clear for Ken Paxton and everybody else. Use Tallarico's words and beliefs against him. Cut four.
13: My opponent is the most extreme radical the Democrats have ever nominated. He's even running a vegan campaign, whatever that is. He goes by a few names that you may all have heard of. Some people know him as Tofu Tallarico. Some people call him Six-Gender Jimmy. I've even heard some people call him James Tallarico. And others refer to him simply as Low-T Tallarico. But no matter what you call him, let me tell you this. James Tallarico is a threat to everything we hold dear in this state and in this country. He's a threat to our security and our safety.
7: Yeah. And listen, he'd be terrible. He belongs to Massachusetts where he'd probably win, you know, like Elizabeth Warren. But he's not a moderate. And don't let anyone pretend that he is a moderate. He'll try to change his stance and say he eats meat or say that God's a man. But remember when he said this, cut eight.
14: God is non-binary. In Genesis 1:26, God speaks of God's self in the plural, saying, let us make human beings in our image to be like us.
7: Good luck with that. That'll go far. So we'll see. They did dodge a bullet to the Democrats by not nominating this Maureen Galindo, who made some horrible comments about Zionists should be put in jail. Essentially it upset. I got to give credit to a couple of Democrats for standing up to crazy candidates like Galindo. Like, for example, when it looked like Galindo was winning before she made her comments and it became public, Congressman Jared Moskowitz said this, cut 13.
15: This is not just an anti-Semitic comment. This is literally wanting to do what the Nazis did in Germany. Let's start rounding up Jews and put them in camps. She doesn't belong in the Democratic Party. She doesn't belong in politics. This sort of stuff does not belong in America. And I want to be abundantly clear. Should she wind up here, okay, as soon as she is sworn in, I will vote. I will force a vote to expel her. And I will force a vote to expel her every single solitary day until we achieve that objective. She is not going to be a member of the House if she gets here for long.
7: But here's the problem. Moskowitz and Gottheimer are unique. They're standing up. They're pro-Israel. I'm not sure they agree with Bibi Netanyahu, but they're pro-Israel. That's not a problem. You like a prime minister, you don't like a prime minister. That's not a problem. Never has been. You like Ariel Sharon, you didn't like him. It's not a problem. You know, you wish that Naftali Bennett was still there. That's fine. Whatever you think. But you got to be pro-Israel. Just don't lose an ally because you think it's not politically advantageous. Dan Goldman is not against Israel. I wouldn't even say he's very pro-Israel, but he's a congressman from New York, hates Trump, as vicious against Trump as any Adam Schiff comment is, and he's losing by 30 points to a socialist in New York who is, I think, Jewish and has abandoned Israel. That's what the party is. I think it's extremely scary. They're boycotting Israeli food stores in New York City. They're going after Muslims that aren't anti-Israel in New York City, which, sadly, is the capital. Is the unofficial capital of the country, finest city in the land, most diverse, most successful businesses are Israeli owned, the majority. And I think they're going to end up pulling out if this continues. But that's the scary part about where the party's going. But the good thing is, I think for the country, that Galindo did not win. Al Green is out. That's the guy who shook his cane at President Trump. He lost his primary. He got trounced. He's an embarrassment to Texas. Texas is too good for that. When we come back, by the way, yesterday I covered the announcement of the 26-man roster for the U.S. men's national soccer team. So I'm going to have a couple of interviews there. So I'm not going to be too long here. But I do want to go to Iran, where the presidents have a meeting that was supposed to be at Camp David. Now it'll be a cabinet meeting. I don't think he's going to open up to the press. I hope he doesn't. I hope he just gets to work, because he's got a lot of major decisions to make. He wants to open up the strait. No tolls. He wants the 1,000 pounds of uranium, no funding of proxies, and no enrichment. What do they want in return? They want freeing up of some funds. They still want to control the strait along with Oman. And they want to enrich to 3% the way they had it in the past. And I'm not too sure that they even want a limit on their ballistic missile capacity. So unless they give the president what he wants, he's not going to cut a deal. He just won't do it. And every day, they do suffer economically, but so does a lot of the world and a lot of our allies. I want the president to go back and fight it out. I think we got the military to do it. We got rearmament to get through it. And they got to be cut down to size. Cut 17, as General Jack Keane cut 17.
16: Phase one, we're trying to get an agreement, a memorandum of understanding of what the framework will be for the next 60 days of negotiations. So the words here will matter. Straits of Hormuz, number one. We know it's likely going to be open, and the leverage for that is our own economic naval blockade. They open the straits, we remove the blockade.
7: Yeah. As soon as they do that, they will do it. Then we'll see, I think, 100 ships a day go through there. We'll see. All right, when we come back, my interviews with some of the newest members of the World Cup team as they start full practicing today, two friendlies, and then it's June 12th, game one. Don't move.
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18: The Vegas Golden Knights are the first to punch their ticket in the Stanley Cup Final after sweeping the Colorado Avalanche in the Western Conference Finals. They'll await the winner of the Eastern Final between the Carolina Hurricanes and Montreal Canadiens. President Trump will meet with his cabinet at the White House today to discuss ending the war with Iran. A White House official saying that all cabinet members will be in attendance. And today marks the last day of the school year for Orange County Public Schools and the closure of 7 district schools as funding cuts take effect. The decision made back in March as the district deals with enrollment issues that led to a $30 million funding drop.
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0: you're interested in it, Brian's talking about it. 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
1: Hey, we are back. Yesterday, I had a chance to be at the unveiling of the 26-man roster for the U.S. men's national team, and it was just a perfect setting on the rooftop in the South Street Seaport in New York City, overlooking the in the backdrop was the Brooklyn Bridge, iconic, obviously, big stage set up. Weather couldn't have been better, about 75 degrees and sunny. I was out of New York. I was in Florida, but evidently you guys in the Northeast, nothing but rain for four straight days. That was fortuitous, and then they had a press conference, had a chance to do one-on-ones after. So I had a chance to talk to Sebastian Burholter. Remember, his dad was the coach of the team in the last World Cup. Then also Christian Pulisic, he is the captain, and Tim Ream, the 38-year-old center back. And I want you to hear my interview with one of the surprising picks. Not that he didn't deserve it. Not many people were expecting it. Sebastian Burholter, cut 49.
2: Sebastian, what was it like when you heard earlier than today that you made the roster?
3: Today was a really surreal moment, you know, just being up there with all the guys and seeing all the fans in the stands. That's something that I think was one of the best days of my life, you know, like really having that moment where like, wow, like I'm on the team. And yeah, it's something that I'll think about the rest of my life.
2: 4 years ago, where were you? Well, your dad was coaching.
3: Yeah.
2: Where was his son?
3: In the stands, you know, being the biggest fan that I possibly could be. And that's, I was wishing I was out there, but the first and foremost is that I could just support and be there for the guys and just cheer as loud as I can. And, you know, I think that gave me that much desire to go out there and in 4 years' time to go and hopefully be on the team.
2: And where do you see yourself? Interior midfield?
3: Yeah, somewhere in the midfield, but honestly, anywhere. I think he's put me out wide before, and wherever, you know, on the field is amazing.
2: Right, and what did your dad say about all this? He must have been more nervous leading up to this.
3: My mom was more of a wreck, yeah. My dad was just super proud, and, you know, he just said, I love you, man. I'm so proud of you and everything you've accomplished. And my mom was a wreck crying with my sister, so, yeah, it was nice, though.
2: And when did you realize you could play at this level? I mean, you're playing in the MLS now, and you're very young. When did you realize I can rise to this level?
3: I think I always had the belief, but I wasn't sure. You know, I always believed in myself I could, but until I've got here and then kind of, you know, I haven't been on the team by even a year yet, you know, so it's still trying to find myself and what I'm good at. But yeah, I always had the belief, and then being with this group, you know, having Mauricio's trust and him, you know, instilling that in me kind of led me to, you know, realizing I can do this.
2: So the red, white, and blue, it's probably all over your house. Yeah. What does it mean to play for your country?
3: Yeah, I know. It's, I think my family bleeds it, you know. It's something that it's been instilled in us since day one, and there's no greater feeling than playing for your country, and I mean that honestly. Like, it's the best thing that, you know, I'll ever do, and professionally, so it's something that I'm so excited.
2: So it's one thing about, it's not necessarily the best players, it's how they play together. That's what coach is saying. What do you think it's about? What has he told you about your game that he wants you to work on, and what do you think got you on the team?
3: Yeah, for me, I think it's just being myself. You know, I think he's seen that I'm my best version when I'm myself, and when I'm scrapping, I'm working hard, and I'm, you know, I'm using my quality on set pieces and my crosses and passes through lines, stuff like that, to just to be who I am, you know, and bring that competitive fighting spirit.
2: Right. So you got Paraguay game one. Mm-hmm. You seen any of them on video? Were you there for the last game last year?
3: Yeah, I know. I played in that game last year, and honestly, one of my best friends and my center mid partner in Vancouver is a center mid for Paraguay, so know a lot about him, and going to try to get the best of him for sure.
2: Right, and then you have game two would be Australia.
3: Yeah.
2: What could you tell us about that?
3: They're also a good team. You know, they gave us a tough game. I heard they're really physical, so that's going to be another fun game.
2: Right, and playing out on the West Coast, you're used to that?
3: Yeah, I live in Vancouver and play all my games out there, so yeah, no problem.
2: All right, and lastly, when the national anthem plays and you're out there, what's going to be going through your mind?
3: I can't believe I'm here, honestly. Like, I hopefully I don't cry because it's so close to the game, but I can see myself shedding a couple of tears 100%.
1: So he's into it. Obviously, he's very much into it. And I think he's 22 years old. I think you guys are going to get to know him. He'll be, could be on the team for the next 15 years. So I think someone's going to emerge off the bench. I think all 26 are capable of starting. But the crazy thing is, not crazy, but the thing that's noteworthy is 10 defenders, three forwards. And they seem a little bit light at midfield, but they got three great goalies. So I think that could make up for a lot. Just like in hockey, just like in lacrosse, if you have a hot goalie, it all changes. Because they make a good team great, and they make a great team unbeatable. And this is a good team that needs a goalie to be great. But traditionally, Americans have always had great goalies. I think it's just because of the type of sports we play. If you look at Tony Meola, if you look at Brad Friedel, if you look at Casey Keller, you look at Tim Howard, these are the best. These are some of the best in the world when they were at the top of their game. So it would not surprise me to see a goalie get really hot. So that was what was happening yesterday. I'll bring back some more of those, some more throughout the Wednesday edition of the show. But the other thing I want to talk about was happening in the game's going to be played in Los Angeles. And people are going to be talking about the homelessness situation. They're going to be talking about the high taxes. They're going to talk about the way Pacific Palisades has not been rebuilt. But most of all, they'll be talking, I think, about Spencer Pratt. He has gotten everybody's attention because not only is he different, he is gaining on an incompetent Karen Bass, who actually thinks she's doing a good job and thought she was just going to float to this. She's not. And Spencer Pratt is all over better ads, better answers. Better answers on homelessness, talking about the waste that she has pointed out. And also yesterday, she was campaigning way too close to a polling location. And he slammed her with a lawsuit and said he's going to sue him. And now she's got to go answer and she's got to get her attorneys together in order to answer this lawsuit. I mean, the guy is for real. I'm telling you, it will be one of the hottest stories in America. If it was a Democrat running in a Republican area, like Tallarico, it would be on the cover of every newspaper. But he's not. But people are noticing that he's got a real shot, including Harvey Levin. Listen to what Harvey Levin said on the Two Angry Men podcast, Cut 38.
4: When Spencer and Karen Bass face off in the general election, do you think that she is going to debate him? Because I think if she does, he will kick her ass. She is not good at this because it's really hard to say, who are you going to believe, me or your lying eyes?
1: Because Harvey Levin knows, even though he's surrounded by liberal organizations and radicals like Robert De Niro, who lives in New York, but you know, the Hollywood crowd, where there is no Hollywood anymore, there literally is no, there is almost no Hollywood. There's no TV industry there. There's no movie industry there. The lots are basically empty. They've made it cost prohibitive to do anything in California where Hollywood is. And Hollywood is, and most of Hollywood Boulevard is too seedy to bring tourists to. It's crazy. You almost don't want to star in Hollywood Boulevard because it gets destroyed and it's almost insulting. So there's such an opportunity for a normal person to become mayor and begin to fix things. I mean, they should have hired Rick Caruso years ago. Now they got a shot with Spencer Pratt. And he's going to sound, and from what I can tell, he's going to surround himself with good, competent people. Majority with Tom Emery.
0: 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Orlando's news, weather, and traffic starts now.
5: Hey, good morning. It's now 9:30 here at WDBO. I'm Greg Rhodes with our top story. As Texas Democratic Senate candidate James Tallarico reacting to State Attorney General Ken Paxton's victory in the Republican runoff primary in a video posted to social media on Tuesday night. Tallarico calling the GOP candidate the, quote, most corrupt politician in America and emphasized he's part of the problem he's trying to solve in his state and throughout the country.
6: 3 years ago, Ken Paxton was impeached by his own party for using his public office to enrich himself and his donors at the expense of the people. That kind of corruption is the rot at the core of this broken system.
5: Paxton was previously impeached in 2023 for misusing his power in office to help a friend of his that was under federal investigation. He has denied all allegations against him. That general election will take place come November.
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7: I'm Channel 9 meteorologist Cassandra Crimi, tracking our increased chance for rain and storms this afternoon and over the next few days. How much rain we could see coming up.
5: 83 and partly cloudy here at WDBO, Orlando's severe weather station, as we continue our team coverage. The Claremont Police Department asking for the public's help in identifying two women accused of stealing.
8: The women are being accused of stealing more than $1,200 worth of merchandise from a Bath & Body Works store off South U.S. Highway 27 in Claremont. The incident occurred on April 30th. Investigators say the women took 43 candles and 11 room sprays, then walked out of the store without paying. Police describe the suspects as having been 5'8" and 5'9". You can find photos of the suspects and the article in the WDBO app. Hayden Wiggs, WDBO News.
5: And crews have been working diligently to prepare the South Lawn at the White House for an upcoming UFC fight.
9: The White House says this is all to celebrate the nation's 250th anniversary. Cranes assembling this massive arch over what will be that ring there on the South Lawn. And the UFC says that they will be footing the bill for this one, but certainly adding to the construction here at the White House.
5: That fight's scheduled to take place on June 14th. That was ABC senior political correspondent Rachel Scott with the report. And remember, WDBO Pays Your Bills is back, and your next chance at winning $1,000 happens at 10 a.m. Just download that WDBO app now so you don't miss your next chance to get paid just for listening to WDBO. It's now 9:32.
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7: I'm Channel 9 meteorologist Cassandra Crimi tracking another hot one. It is feeling very sticky and very summery. This afternoon we'll have highs in the low 90s, Orlando reaching 92 degrees, but heat index values closer to 100, partly cloudy skies and a 40% chance for rain and storms. From Channel 9 Eyewitness News and meteorologist Cassandra Crimi.
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13: Down at the top of the breaks, I-4 westbound after Maitland Boulevard. After that, clear into downtown. I-4 eastbound still seeing delays from 27 to World Drive. Osceola Parkway on and off to Sand Lake Road. Then into downtown from the 408 to Amelia. After that, you're going to be in the clear. This traffic report is brought to you by True Green. 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I'm Ed Torrance with Reliable Traffic Reports every 6 minutes in the morning on WDBO.
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1: Hey, we are back, and with me in studio is Majority Whip Congressman Tom Emmer out of Minnesota. Great to see you, Congressman. I see you got a bad ankle, a bad Achilles, but you're playing hurt.
14: Hey, we'll be fine. I am a one-legged man in a kicking contest right now, but we're winning.
1: Right, yeah, absolutely. So, for example, I think the thing that comes to mind now is what a great job the vice president's doing, cracking down on fraud. I think 16 have been arrested in Minnesota.
14: Yeah, already. That was just last week. Yeah. There were 15, and this one is separate from the Feeding Our Future scandal, which is $250 million, largest pandemic fraud case in the country. This is now healthcare fraud, Brian.
1: Right.
14: It's $90 million in healthcare fraud. They defrauded, took money away from the disabled, from elderly, I mean children, and it's pathetic. Yeah, I congratulations to the vice president. He's doing an amazing job, and really got to commend President Trump for unleashing the task force, a strike task force on Minnesota.
1: See, the other thing that's interesting is they're getting the money back. In his press conference yesterday, he said, I'm bringing this money back and putting it back into the Treasury. And the thing is, it was stuck out with me. And when Stephen Miller said, you know, when these programs were put out there for people, whether it's food stamps or Medicaid, Medicare, it was kind of a mutual trust thing. You say you need the money, we'll give it to you. But the follow-up, there was no follow-up because that bond was broken. In fact, people took advantage of it, especially during the pandemic.
14: Well, they've been taking advantage of it forever. And we've known that there are these state-run scams, right? They charge the federal government back for more than they actually incur, so they get more federal funds in some of these programs. But this is a lot more egregious than just playing on the edges, Brian. These people were making millions and in some cases billions off of the American taxpayer. And that is just wrong. And it's time that it ended. And thank God for President Trump.
1: Did you hear about this when Walz was being vetted as vice president?
14: Not from them. But I'll tell you what, we've been writing letters and trying to sound the alarm on this since at least 2017. In fact, when Donald Trump tweeted out that Friday night, Somali fraudsters, and he got attacked for the, it's racist, it's whatever. Guess what? I thanked him because what he did was he finally got the press interested in this, which is a national story now. Without him doing that, we probably would still be fighting this uphill. And now people are starting to see just how serious it is.
1: So here's what the vice president said yesterday, cut 56.
15: We referred over $22 billion in fraudulent small business loans back to the Treasury for collection. We deferred more than $1.3 billion in fraudulent Medicaid reimbursements that were coming from various states, particularly California. We put a six-month hold on enrollments for new hospice and home health care providers because so many of the newer hospice providers were not actually providing hospice services, but were just focused on fraud. So we're going to cut that out for a little bit and try to get to a place where we can actually certify that the people providing hospice services are actually providing those very necessary and important services.
1: Yeah, I mean, because they can't verify it. I mean, can you imagine this? Taking care of child programs, autism in your state, and autistic specifically, I'm sure it's other places, and then hospice care. So the last lap of life, you have a bunch of empty hulks of buildings with no one's there, and there was a hospice on basically every corner.
14: Well, I think you're still just scratching the tip of the iceberg. He's talking about billions across the country. You talked about my state. There was autism center fraud. There's daycare fraud. I mean, literally, where one Somali fraudster would allege that they have your kids in their daycare. Your kids aren't in their daycare, and they collect money for them. And by the way, you apparently have their kids, and you're defrauding the government. But the Medicaid program, they had a housing stabilization fund, which is supposed to cost a couple million bucks when they started it 5 years ago. They shut it down last October because it was like $400 million had been bilked out of that system. This was housing stabilization for homeless at all. This goes way beyond what we've even seen so far as I'm concerned.
1: So we're seeing that now in New York, because I'm sure you can't follow it with everything going on, but Mayor Mondani yesterday basically says the landlords are the problem. Okay, really, landlords are the problem. So we're going to freeze rent. And for those who can't do it, if they can't make it, we will have the city take over those buildings. In the big picture, Congressman, isn't that the goal? If they are true socialists, they want to take these buildings over. They want to rent them to people or give them away, charge taxpayer dollars to subsidize them. And you know how that's done in the past, just going back to 70s, 80s, and 90s. All this stuff goes into disrepair, becomes a haven for crime. Yeah. Because government can't run this stuff.
14: This is the projects is what they do. When they subsidize this stuff and people don't have an ownership interest, you're right, Brian, then you don't take care of it. In this case, your mayor is reflective of a small slice of our population, but a very loud slice of the population that we need to be listening to. They need to be reminded what made this country great. By the way, St. Paul, Minnesota, I think, passed a rent control. And within months after the local news was like celebrating this big movement, within months, they started reporting, you know what? These projects are stopping. The contractors are not moving forward. You will find it's not just that these buildings will go into disrepair and they'll become just cesspools, but you will lose new opportunities, new buildings, because people aren't going to want to invest if Mayor Mamdani the commie is going to take over their project.
1: Right. And the thing is, too, it's just blaming landlords and you're subsidizing the buildings. And then you build these supermarkets. Like, wasn't that great? Three supermarkets subsidized by the city. Well, that's taxpayer dollars. And then you turn around and say, well, where are you getting the taxes? I got to raise them. Who are you going to raise them on? The rich people? Oh, the ones you vilified? Because they're leaving.
14: They are leaving.
1: So if I can play this out, and I'm not an economist, when you sit down and there's doors closed, and you do this all the time in budget meetings, there's things you say on camera, not you, but people say on camera, and then they get in the room, the door closed, and go, how do we balance this budget? Why are they getting behind closed doors and still not understanding that their budget's not going to balance?
14: Because it's your money and mine, Brian. They don't care. They're going to spend whatever they've got, and they're going to take more. Remember, I think it was your state, New York, that was one of the first to do the millionaire's tax under the elder Cuomo when he was governor. I think it lasted like 10 years. Somebody should go check it. But they found that most of that money moved to New Jersey, and they let it expire after that. Now it's all moving to Miami and Boca and all kinds of places in Florida.
1: So here is Mondami talking about Bezos. I like the fact, a lot of times, and I wouldn't know what this is like, but billionaires, and I think Musk is going to be the first trillionaire, they don't want to say I'm a billionaire. You know, it's vilified these days. Ken Griffin's a billionaire a million times over, but he puts hundreds of millions of dollars into charity too. You hire 9,000 people, they got to get apartments, they go out to dinner, they have kids, they're going to go into sports. The ripple effect on down. So so far, you have a situation where Bezos sat down last week on CNBC to talk about how ridiculous this vilification is. And Mondami answered yesterday, cut 37.
16: You know, I know a few teachers in Queens who would beg to differ. And I think that if I was worth as much money as he was, then I would probably say the same thing. The fact of the matter is that we are talking about a city where 1 in 4 New Yorkers are living in poverty. And we're hearing from one of the richest men that our world has ever seen about how he and others who make that kind of money shouldn't have to pay their fair share. And frankly, what New Yorkers want to see is a tax system that recognizes the scale of this affordability crisis and actually provides a way for city government to be able to invest in those same New Yorkers in the manner that we used to decades ago.
1: Fair share?
14: Hey, fair share and investment. These are buzzwords of the far left. They want to invest your money. Remember, if anybody wants to know how this really works, go and find a book that everybody should have read at least as early as their freshman year of college called The Road to Serfdom, written by an economist named Hayek back during World War II. He wrote it for his elitist buddies. He was an Austrian economist who was exiled to Great Britain during the war. And he wrote it to his Marxist, communist, socialist friends who believe that the state, and this is Mondami, that the state can distribute scarce resources better than human effort, right? Because the idea was you have a central authority that will decide where all these resources go, as opposed to people with their own hard work and talents making that happen. The free hand that Adam Smith talks about. And guess what? It works as long as you're part of that central group making the decisions. When you're not, then you're in trouble.
1: Majority Whip Tom Emmer, our guest, Congressman, when you look at a situation where you have the top 1% paying, I think, 40% of the taxes, top 10% paying 60 to 70% of the taxes. I saw, I think it was Mark Andreessen yesterday with Joe Rogan, said that he's paying 60%. So for every $10 you make, you give away six. That's what Europe did with the whole wealth tax. Could you describe for our audience how damaging the wealth tax is? On the surface, you might go, okay, what's 1% more? What's the big deal? But why so many wealthy are making sure they're not in a state that has a wealth tax and they're running out of California even before the referendum goes in?
14: Because they can. I mean, this is why. If you've got the resources, money will go to where it's going to be treated most fairly under any circumstance. And by the way, there's a book, about a 200-page book called The Myths of Inequality. Do you know that in this country, it is the U.S. Census Bureau that defines wealth and poverty? They define wealth in this country as pre-tax income. They define poverty as pre-government transfer income. They then divide us up into quintiles in this book. They show you that a very small slice is the richest of the rich, but they include a huge number to pull up other people into that top quintile. In the bottom quintile, they show you this, that if you are making pre-government transfer income of, say, $4,000, $4,500 this year, and you qualify for every government program that's out there, you will actually be taking home between $40,000 and $45,000, which will put you in the bottom end of the third quintile with people who are double incomes, husbands, wives, working their tails off just to make ends meet. There's your problem.
1: So here's the thing. When you have investors and they have stocks, so they hold Nvidia, let's say the top five, they want to have unrealized taxes on unrealized gains. So I didn't cash in. You and I, let's say we're lucky enough to hold those big five stocks, Meta, and we had a good year, right? They want a tax on that year. Now, even though you haven't cashed out on that, you haven't even maybe take dividends on that cash in. And then if it's a bad year, you don't get any money back. So what are your thoughts about that?
14: Well, you remember the cartoon Popeye where the guy would say, I'll gladly pay you on Tuesday for a hamburger today. Well, now our government is saying, I'll gladly give you your hard-earned gain after you pay today. I mean, literally, they're saying you give us the money before you earn anything. That's like completely, forgive me, but it's a scientific term. That's back-ass backwards.
1: Mm-hmm. I understand it. So just looking at your fortunes, you did every seat matters. I think most people think between, what do you say, 15 and 20 seats up for grabs? Do you see more than that? Do you think it's 30?
14: Well, there are over 20 Democrats who won by 5 points or less in the last presidential election. So those would be considered swing seats of that. But realistically, I think you're in the ballpark, 20 to 25.
1: So if you look at that, knowing yesterday, it looks as though South Carolina says we're not going to get rid of the one seat, so the Clyburn seat stands for the midterms. And I believe Alabama, the same thing. You're not going to get that extra seat. But you did have big gains. It looks like Florida will stand, just as my people tell me about the courts. We know Virginia was halted, so that's not going to happen. And we know Texas was sustained, and Louisiana was still waiting, but it looks like Louisiana. So your thoughts about holding the House with gas up so high and an unpopular war going on right now, somewhat in hyperspace.
14: Yeah, well, first, it is going to be about the economy. Affordability is a made-up term. It is another term for the economy. One Democrat commentator years ago said, it's about the economy, stupid. It will be again when we get to next fall. But we've never lost an election in May. The economy right now is doing better than people even know. The focus has been on gas prices.
1: We still had
14: obviously
1: a lot of people traveling in Memorial Day.
14: It's a big deal, right? I mean, most people that will decide this election are trying to pay a mortgage, put food on the table, clothes on the kids. They're thinking about the family vacation they're going to take this summer. And if it's at $4.50 to $6 a gallon, it's going to affect what they do. It'll be the end of the summer, though, when hopefully this all comes together. And I like our chances, Brian. After redistricting, we've got a 2-to-1 advantage. We've got 10 new seats. They've got five. Four of those are in California. They've got one of our seats, California 22, David Valadao, that is a Trump plus 1.7, that is a swing seat. We've got five of theirs. I like our chances. It's about the economy. If the president concludes this thing, things start to settle down so people can focus on the good news that's in the economy and you start to see gas prices come down, which they will. I like our chances.
1: So, I mean, but if you talk to Democrats have as much confidence behind the scenes as they have in front of the camera? Akeem Jeffries basically is fitting himself for the gavel every day.
14: The man's never going to be the leader. He's not a leader. They are deluded. Ask yourself, who is the Democrats' leader nationally? They don't have one. Is it Tim Walz? Absolutely not. He's got to go to Spain now to get somebody to listen to him. And what is their message? They don't have one other than we hate Trump.
1: Right.
14: It doesn't work.
1: Yeah, I don't know what they would do different. I mean, they are talking about raising taxes, which is usually not a popular thing to do.
14: Well, just go to Virginia, where you now have Tim Walz in a dress in the governor's office, Abigail Spanberger. That is what they will do to this country if you let them run it.
1: But unlike what's happening with Blattner and what's happening with Mamdani and the Seattle mayor, they said they were socialists. The scary thing with her, she said she was a moderate. So that's what I find really worrisome as an American. Majority Whip Tom Emmer, thanks so much for coming in, all right?
14: Thank you,
1: Great
14: Brian.
1: To see you. Talk to you again soon. Back in a moment.
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5: A Florida judge rejecting a request for an injunction that could have stopped the new congressional map that heavily favors Republicans from taking effect. After the judge's decision was announced, Governor Ron DeSantis writing on X, quote, "Let's roll." Former Attorney General Pam Bondi has reportedly been diagnosed with thyroid cancer. Axios reporting that the 60-year-old Bondi was diagnosed shortly after leaving the Justice Department last month and has been undergoing treatment. And Texas State Attorney General Ken Paxton claiming victory in the Republican primary runoff for the U.S. Senate. Paxton handily defeating incumbent Republican Senator John Cornyn in Tuesday's vote. Paxton will face Democratic State Representative James Tallarico in the November midterm.
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3: Senator Andy Kemp called me and said he wanted access to the facility because there were claims that there was hunger strikes, but there is not hunger strikes going on. I said, Andy, give me a little bit. Let me get somebody in there for you. And we ended up allowing him to have access to it. We said, you know, you can't go in there with your staff and film and cause a big show. And then you had the governor, Cheryl, jumped in. Then you had the other representatives and then Senator Cory Booker that was posting. And it's like, it was all for show. And at the same time, they're trying to tell me they were trying to de-escalate the situation when you had Antifa flags flying out there.
4: So Mark McMullen tries to solve problems. So Andy Kemp is a Democrat, and Andy Kemp says there are people in New Jersey at an ICE facility who are on hunger strikes because the conditions are so bad. So Mark McMullen said, let me look into it. And before they could even get to the bottom of it, there's protests in front of the facility. He's down there complaining of being pepper sprayed. What are you doing there? What are you doing? You're trying to get to Minneapolis where ICE looks bad. And what also is like Minneapolis, was the fact that state cops and local cops were told, do not help ICE. When cops can't help other cops, no matter your specialty, I just think it's sickening and it's sad. Because if I am a state cop in New Jersey and I break protocol and I go down and help ICE, I get fired. So I got a family. I got kids. I'm working towards my pension. I'm in year 17 of 20 years stay. I really can't risk it. So it's just a terrible situation to put in. And I think it's all anti-American. So you have a bunch of protesters, I'm sure paid, who are blocking the entrance for officials coming in and out. You think that's going to stand? Of course not. So ICE comes out. What are they wearing? Masks. Why? Because you're doxing them. They go out and they knock them around. Oh, wait a second. They're knocking them around. That's the video you need. So we looked into it and says there's no hunger strike going on and the conditions are fine. And you saw the inside conditions before in the past. They got turf fields and things as recreation. Also, a lot of these guys are criminals. All of them have overstayed their visas. There's about 300. There's about 300 in there. Houses up to 1,000. It's privately run. And all these guys putting on a show. 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It's like they're starting a fight in a bar and the bar gets a bad reputation, not the guy that started the fight.
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3: 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Like, wouldn't it make you glad to win the WDBO Pays Your Bills, again, inside the WDBO app? And now for our top story. President Trump won't be meeting with his cabinet at Camp David later today.
4: In a Truth Social post, Trump said the meeting will now happen at the White House due to possible bad weather conditions at Camp David. The meeting reportedly will focus on the economy, the administration's fraud crackdown, and other issues that are likely to concern voters ahead of the midterm elections. The war in Iran is also expected to be a major topic of conversation during the meeting. I'm Mark Mayfield.
3: All members of the cabinet are expected to be in attendance, scheduled to begin at 11 o'clock this morning.
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6: I'm Channel 9 meteorologist Cassandra Crimi, tracking our increased chance for rain and storms this afternoon and over the next few days. How much rain we could see coming up.
3: We're up to 84 degrees and partly cloudy here at WDBO, Orlando's severe weather station, as we continue our team coverage. 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
7: Career Source Central Florida is holding a job fair for those who lost their jobs when the airline shut down. It'll take place from 1 to 4 in Oviedo at the East Coast Dream Center on West State Route 426. Over 20 employers are expected to be there, including Disney and Universal. Hayden Wiggs, WDBO News.
3: American Airlines will now be using Starlink for its in-flight Wi-Fi. The carrier announcing on Tuesday that it plans to install the SpaceX internet provider on over 500 of its Airbus planes starting early next year. American began offering complimentary Wi-Fi for its frequent flyers back in January. The announcement comes as SpaceX is preparing to go public next month, what could be the largest IPO ever. And former President Joe Biden now suing the Justice Department to stop the release of audio recordings made during the writings of his 2017 memoir.
8: The lawsuit filed by former President Biden urges a federal judge to block the release of the transcripts and audio recordings of his private conversations with the ghostwriter of his book, Promise Me, Dad, A Year of Hope, Hardship, and Response. In 2024, the Conservative Heritage Foundation filed a Freedom of Information Act request and a lawsuit to obtain the material. Biden's Justice Department withheld them, saying they were exempt from disclosure. After President Trump began his second term, the DOJ reversed that position, saying earlier this month that the material would be released with limited redactions to Heritage and to Congress next month. Unless the court intervenes, it will be released on June 15th. Tanya J. Powers, Fox News.
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4: I'm Channel 9 meteorologist Cassandra Crimi tracking another hot one. It is feeling very sticky and very summery. This afternoon we'll have highs in the low 90s. Orlando reaching 92 degrees, but heat index values closer to 100. Partly cloudy skies and a 40% chance for rain and storms. From Channel 9 Eyewitness News and meteorologist Cassandra Crimi.
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5: Watch out for a crash on Hal Branch Road at Temple Trail. You got vehicles on the side of the roadway. I-4 eastbound still seeing delays from 532 to World Drive. Osceola Parkway to 535 at the 520. And then slow from just before the 408 to Colonial Drive. But after that, you're going to be in the clear. I-4 heading westbound up to speed now from Seminole County into Orange County. I'm Ed Torrance with Reliable Traffic Reports every 6 minutes in the morning on WDBO.
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7: Hi, everyone. So glad you're there. Brian Kilmeade Show coming your way this hour. You'll get to see me in person. If you're not watching the stream right now, which you should, on the Fox News Radio app or wherever you are on Fox Nation, you'll see me on Barney and Company in 50 minutes. Mike Makovsky is going to be with us, President and CEO of the Jewish Institute for National Security of America. And Rich Lowry is standing by. I got to warn you, too. We are going to talk a little bit about our socialist mayor, but also you can always get the YouTube page, youtube.com/@TheBrianKilmeadShow. It's capturing the imagination of America. So let's get to the big three.
8: Number three.
9: And this is an announcement that does three key things. It builds 200,000 new affordable homes, preserves 200,000 affordable homes alongside it. And then additionally, it invests in tenants across the city.
7: Cities in crisis. As Socialist Mayor Mamdani unveils his failed plan on housing, Spencer Pratt tries to save Los Angeles, and Seattle residents try to save their own lives. We discuss it all.
8: Number two.
10: The Iranians are being defiant right now. They're laying mines with speedboats in the Strait of Hormuz while the Iranians are claiming to negotiate with the Americans in good faith. So I'm not very optimistic.
7: Neither am I. Rebecca Heinrichs isn't, and she's an expert. Major meeting in the Oval as the players assemble to examine all options with Iran. I'm talking about getting gas prices down and fertilizer prices down while still in this conflict. I think it's back to the battle, but we'll see.
8: Number one.
11: Donald Trump is in charge of this party. There is no question about it. He is 9 for 9 in Senate endorsements. He is across the board in the House. He's running away with it. The question is, does it carry as much weight in the midterms as it does in the primaries?
7: Well, we'll see. Lee Carter weighs in. She's an expert, a polling expert. Texas front and center as the Dems avoid an anti-Semitic disaster and oust an insane Congressman Al Green. And Republicans pick Paxson to run against Tallarico. It'll cost them, according to the Wall Street Journal, about $100 million to keep John Cornyn's seat. And with us right now, discuss that is Rich Lowry, editor of National Review. Hey, Rich, I thought Senator John Cornyn would have been a much better pick. But it looks like the president felt differently, and then he gets a decisive win. Your thoughts?
12: Yeah, he's getting decisive wins across the landscape. There's never been a president who's had a more iron grip on his party than Donald Trump. It's truly extraordinary. I don't think it's a choice that, well, I don't think it's a good choice regardless, but it's certainly not a choice that matches the political environment this year, where you don't want to take any unnecessary risks when, you know, Trump's approval rate is about 40%, maybe a little lower, and probably going to lose the House, and just don't want to risk losing the Senate. And it certainly puts that seat at play. I think Paxton will probably prevail, but it's going to be an expensive and ugly race.
7: Here's what Ken Paxton said yesterday, immediately pivoting to Tallarico. Cut four.
1: My opponent is the most extreme radical the Democrats have ever nominated. He's even running a vegan campaign, whatever that is. He goes by a few names that you may all have heard of. Some people know him as Tofu Tallarico. Some people call him Six-Gender Jimmy. I've even heard some people call him James Tallarico. And others refer to him simply as Low-T Tallarico. But no matter what you call him, let me tell you this. James Tallarico is a threat to everything we hold dear in this state and in this country. He's a threat to our security and our safety.
7: So your thoughts about Paxton, who's popular in Texas, but man, does he have a lot in his past, including getting impeached by a Republican majority in the state, but keeping his job?
12: Yeah, has more baggage than you get in the belly of a 747, and there might be more where that came from. But Tallarico, as that clip shows, is so vulnerable. I think there's a chance Jasmine Crockett might have been a better candidate, actually, because Tallarico is the worst of both worlds. He's a crazy lefty. At the same time, he's preachy about it and wants to portray it as all mandated by the gospel, which is the approach best suited to annoying people. So I think Tallarico goes down, but he's going to make it competitive and, you know, could be a 1 or 2 point race and a real nail biter of a night.
7: So we have to move now to the president's meeting in the Oval Office, where he's going to say, okay, I need all the uranium out, 1,000 pounds. I need the strait open. Oh, I need a limit when it comes to ballistic missiles, some type of end. I got to make sure they have zero enrichment. In turn, I think the one thing that they would have to do is maybe unfreeze some funds. Your thoughts about how this deal will shake out that the president would find acceptable and politically palatable?
12: Well, I think kind of the thing to focus on is what happens to the uranium, and not just the most highly enriched, but all of it. And I'd be willing to pay for that. I'd unfreeze assets to get the uranium. I think that'd be a big win and really put pay to their nuclear program for a very long time to come. But my fear is that we'll end up basically trading our blockade for a reopening of the strait in some form or another, and then the nuclear stuff is put off to a future negotiation. It's complicated. Iranians don't want to give, want to string us along. Trump wants to reopen the strait and kind of get on with it. So we don't get what we want on the nuclear because we've kind of given up our leverage in the course of strung out negotiations. That's the potential downside here.
7: Well, we've already seen violations of the ceasefire by them trying to put mines in the strait. By them attacking, you know, UAE. They've been doing that all along. So we fired back and they say there's going to be retribution. I think the best asset for Americans that want justification in the end of this regime is the Iranian IRGC, because I don't think they'll sign on to any deal their president and foreign minister sign on to themselves.
12: Mm-hmm. Mm-hmm. Yeah, it's factionalized and they have more power. Look, the ceasefire has basically been a sham from the beginning because they said they'd reopen the strait and they haven't. And in fact, they've done the opposite, right? They're continuing to try to mine it. So the question is, will Trump bomb them again, or could we undertake a real serious operation to reopen the strait? He seems very hesitant to start the bombing again. The politics aren't great. We're kind of running low on key precision munitions. Question whether we can protect the Gulf Arab states from retaliation, and they don't want us to do it anymore. So all that kind of weighs against them. And then reopening the strait, I just assume, is a very complex, protracted, and risky operation that he's also reluctant to undertake. So that's why we're a little bit stuck at the moment, I think.
7: Well, I do think I've been reassured and gotten to people that would know that the munition situation is fine. Could be a little bit better, but it's not going to hinder our attack plan. Altered it somewhat, but it's not crisis. I want you to hear Vice Admiral Mark Fox, Cut 21.
13: I just don't see how this, quote, deal is going to materialize with the intransigence and the unwillingness of the Iranian regime to work with us.
7: Now, here's an Iranian government spokesperson, Cut 22.
14: It is not the first time we are witnessing these contradictions from the United States. In fact, one of the problems in our negotiations is these inconsistencies and contradictions in their behavior. This is not a new issue.
7: Right. It's our behavior. It's been the problem. We've been saying that all along. So, I mean, that's the way they view it, though.
15: Yeah, no, of course. So, look, I think Trump's reluctant to bomb, and I don't think the Iranians at the end of the day want to get bombed again. So if they really believe the threats or we started again, then you might shake something loose. But at the moment, I think both sides kind of want a deal, but the gap is so large and no one wants to overpay for it.
7: So how long do we wait?
15: I don't know. I don't know. You know, I do think the clock is ticking in that we're going to get in the summer driving season in a major way here, and Trump should want gas prices to come down. And they're not going to come down immediately if there's a peace deal, but the upward pressure will stop. And I think he wants that to happen sometime soon. It's just that if the Iranians won't move, what are you going to do? And then that might force his hand to start bombing them again.
7: I just think that we got to go back. I wish it was another case. I wish they understood the damage that was done and how much more damage could be coming. But they feel as though by bombing the Arab states, the other Gulf states, that'll be the leverage they need to get us to stop. Hey, it already altered our behavior when it came to Operation Freedom. And when the Saudis said, you can't use our bases and we're afraid we're going to get rocketed in our desalinization plants. I want to get the socialist mayor of New York, in case you weren't convinced that he's going to try to put those policies in place that will make this place a socialist haven. You weren't listening yesterday. Here he is, Cut 31.
16: Through our new citywide campaign, Fix the City, we will focus on the worst landlords in New York City. When necessary, we will take aggressive legal action to remove negligent owners and property managers. And for buildings that have suffered chronic neglect, we will work to transfer ownership to responsible stewards.
7: Really? You're going to take buildings away and give it to other people? That's interesting. City-owned grocery stores, free public buses, high taxes on the wealthy, and corporations. That's the formula he sees for success and is confident he can pull it off. How do you see it, Rich Lowry?
15: Any real estate developer who listened to that speech yesterday is like, I'm not going to build units in New York City. I can build them in Nashville or anywhere else around the country. Why would I take the risk? Developers and landlords aren't the problem. The problem in terms of the price of housing in New York City is constrained supply. So you want to encourage private actors to build more and make it easier for them to build. He, of course, wants to do the opposite. So this will be, if he gets his way, a grotesque failure. We tried it in the city in the 70s and 80s. It was a debacle.
7: Yeah, and the thing is, it becomes an area of high crime. Looking back at those days, there was 20% more crime in that area of the projects than before. So Reagan came in and straightened it out. He's literally mentioning Reagan's name to say Reagan undid it and we're trying to fix it. So they're talking about $22 billion, a five-year housing funding commitment, plus a $40 an hour wage requirement for city-funded housing construction labor. Really? Small property owners and real estate groups are upset about it. They're criticizing the plan as too one-sided, too pro-tenant, warning it could hurt small landlords and discourage investments. Now, I know there's probably bad landlords out there. Let's say there are. But when you're a landlord and they say, we're freezing your rent, and at the same time the tenant says, I need this fixed, where are they getting the money? A lot of times they have to raise rent, so they leave the apartments empty. There are so many empty apartments because they're on rent freezes.
15: Yeah, this is exactly what happened in the 70s. We all know that famous phrase, ladies and gentlemen, the Bronx is burning, from I think it was the 1977 World Series. A huge warehouse was on fire behind Yankee Stadium. But landlords, they let the stuff go decrepit because it wasn't worth it anymore. And they just burned it down for the insurance money because it wasn't worth it anymore. So, again, this is doubling down on a failed policy. It's the exact opposite of what cities have pursued that have actually seen some relief in terms of rent, because they have encouraged private actors to increase the supply, build more units. But you don't do that by browbeating landlords and developers and making their life harder.
7: All right, Rich, thanks so much. Rich Lowry, National Review, appreciate it. All right, when we come back, we'll be able to squeeze in some calls, 1-866-408-7669. I also got some emails I'm going to go through. And yesterday I had a chance to be at the unveiling of the U.S. Men's World Cup team. The roster is 26 men strong. I talked to some of those players, a lot of the fans. You'll have that story when we come back.
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17: The Vegas Golden Knights are the first to punch their ticket in the Stanley Cup Final after sweeping the Colorado Avalanche in the Western Conference Finals. They'll await the winner of the Eastern Final between the Carolina Hurricanes and Montreal Canadiens. President Trump will meet with his cabinet at the White House today to discuss ending the war with Iran. A White House official saying that all cabinet members will be in attendance. And today marks the last day of the school year for Orange County Public Schools and the closure of seven district schools as funding cuts take effect. The decision made back in March as the district deals with enrollment issues that led to a $30 million funding drop.
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17: Seminole County is now planning what officials call a game-changing indoor sports complex.
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1: Hey, we are back, and yesterday I had a chance to catch up with the New York City, catch up with the U.S. men's soccer team. They released their 26-man roster. Remember, they're not the best players in the country. They're the best players that work best in the country. They want to be the best team. So there's a few players that the soccer heads will look at and say, why are they not on the team? Regardless, these are the guys. One of the guys is talking about Mauricio Pochettino from Argentina. Always speaking red, white, and blue. With the thick accent, I got you. But he really has his team thinking national pride, which is important. Tyler Adams is actually from New York. Had this to say, Wappingers Falls. He's the midfielder. He'll play almost every second of every game in center midfield. Cut 47 about the coach's impact.
2: I think he's changed the culture of the way that we approach things. And I think having someone that's a foreigner to our country, but not a foreigner to the game of football, because he's been around it, played it at such a high level, coached at such a high level. We really lean on him for his experiences. So I think it's been a very positive assignment.
1: Yeah, and here he is, the coach, Cup 44.
3: Yes, I put the trust and the confidence in, and really believe in all the players that are in that made the roster. It's not only Taylor. I trust in everyone. That is why we select them. We really believe that we can do a fantastic job, that we can perform. And I trust in Taylor, but I trust in the whole roster.
1: And the one thing they need is Christian Pulisic to score, and he's gonna get opportunities. And if not, he's gonna bring two defenders with him, and other people get those opportunities. Cut 45.
4: I'm really grateful to be in this position. It's exactly what I want. I have a chance to help my country to, you know, perform at a World Cup, and I'm lucky.
1: And that's pretty much what we discussed at the game. I did have a chance to talk to Pulisic a little bit longer. We'll see how much of that interview we can get in before the break. Cut 48.
5: So, Christian, what's your thoughts about being up there with those 26 guys today on that stage?
4: I mean, it's incredible, yeah. Seeing the fans, support, and, you know, it's starting to feel real, and having these guys by my side, it's an exciting time going into a World Cup.
5: How would you characterize the talent on this team?
4: I mean, there's just endless talent. I mean, there's guys playing at some of the highest levels in the world and putting in good performances every week, and I think it's definitely a really exciting team.
5: How healthy are you?
4: I feel great.
5: You feel great.
4: Yeah.
5: Christian, in the big picture, when you saw the USA hockey team did what they did, and the whole country, I don't know if you saw it from Italy, like rally around them that weren't hockey fans, does that give you any motivation, additional motivation of what could happen?
4: Yeah, absolutely. I got to see one of their games over there as well, supporting them, and just to see what they do and to see the love from the American fans, and the way they fought and the way they, you know, they were able to, you know, have gold at the end. It was really special, and that gives us a lot of motivation for sure.
5: I was talking to Landon. He always felt like there was pressure on him to score when he was out there. Do you feel that pressure?
4: Yeah. I mean, I think it's the normal amount. Yeah. I mean, that's our job as attacking players. So I might feel it, but not like a overly crazy pressure, I guess.
5: But I feel like in many ways, did you grow up with a lot of these guys, like playing the U.S. national team on the 15s, on the 17s? Do you feel like you know a lot of your teammates almost your entire adult life almost?
4: Yeah, I mean, so many of the guys I've played with in the last World Cup, and then a lot of them even going back into youth days for sure. So it's definitely a team that I know very well. I have some really close friends and guys that I on the field, you know, we have a really good connection with as well.
5: First game against Paraguay. Last time you played him, it was 2-1. What could you tell us about that game going in?
4: I mean, it's the opening game of a World Cup. There's going to be a lot of energy out there. It's going to be two teams that are ready to battle, and we have to be ready. We have to perform. We have to be there physically, mentally, and be in the right place and ready to compete.
5: Australia, the second game, very, very physical team, but it's a team that you have had success with before. Is there any way to describe them?
4: No, I mean, same thing. When it comes to a World Cup game, you have to take it very seriously. We know what kind of players they have. We played them recently, and we have to be ready. We have to be ready. We have to play at the very best of our level if we want to go and win that game.
1: And basically, they have one more game after that, and that would be Turkey. Many people think that Turkey will be the best team of the three. Australia, as predicted, is the character of their country. They'll be very physical, but actually the U.S. team will be much more technical, and they could be physical. When you have a guy like Tim Ream in the back, And they have better goalies. And then the first game will be key. The last time they played Paraguay was 2-1. And I think the last time before that was 2-1. They haven't lost to them since 2016. So getting that first win just be huge. That'll mean they're probably going forward. And getting three wins will be even bigger. All right, you listen to the Brian Kilmeade Show. When we come back, Michael Makovsky will be here, going to break down this anti-Semitism raging in this country and the need for the IDF to be able to hit back to Hezbollah when we finally get out of this truce phase with Iran.
0: 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Orlando's news, weather, and traffic starts now.
6: Hey there, and thanks for listening to WDBO. I'm Greg Rhodes with our top stories. When some Orange County schools say goodbye to their students later today for the summer, it'll be goodbye for good. That move comes as funding cuts appear to be a certainty with the pending approval of Governor Ron DeSantis on the budget for next fiscal year. The school board voting back in March to make the closures of seven district schools after efforts to improve enrollment fell short of targets and led to a $30 million budget shortfall. Here's Dr. Maria Vasquez, Orange County Public Schools Superintendent, speaking at that meeting back in March discussing the decision.
7: The reason we came to this difficult decision is because we wanted to continue to have schools where all of our children have access to the supports and the resources so that we didn't have the haves and the have-nots.
6: Students and families affected by the closures will be assigned to other schools throughout the district, with school bus routes being adjusted accordingly.
0: This is
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9: I'm Channel 9 meteorologist Cassandra Crimi, tracking our increased chance for rain and storms this afternoon and over the next few days. How much rain we could see coming up.
6: You're currently listening to WDBO, Orlando's severe weather station, as we continue our team coverage. Those trying to block Florida's new congressional maps are dealing with a legal setback. A Florida judge yesterday rejecting a request for an injunction that could have stopped that new map that heavily favors Republicans from taking effect. The plaintiffs included the League of Women Voters, and they say that they will appeal. After the judge's decision was announced, Governor Ron DeSantis writing on X, quote, "Let's roll." And the U.S. men's soccer team has revealed which players will represent the country at the FIFA World Cup. Here's Captain America himself, Christian Pulisic, talking about playing in the World Cup here on U.S. soil.
10: I'm trying to take it all in and enjoy the moment as best I can. It's another World Cup. There's no need for extra motivation, but having my friends, my family around, and just being on home soil, it makes it just that much more special.
6: Joining Pulisic on the squad is former Orlando City defenseman Alex Freeman, son of NFL wide receiver Antonio Freeman. That team will head to Georgia to train for a pair of warm-up matches ahead of the tournament. The Stars and Stripes will take on Paraguay in their World Cup opener on June 12th in L.A. And remember, your next chance at the WDBO Pays Your Bills of $1,000 happens at noon. 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
9: I'm Channel 9 meteorologist Cassandra Crimi tracking another hot one. It is feeling very sticky and very summery. This afternoon we'll have highs in the low 90s, Orlando reaching 92 degrees, but heat index values closer to 100, partly cloudy skies and a 40% chance for rain and storms. From Channel 9 Eyewitness News and meteorologist Cassandra Crimi.
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6: Got a crash on the 408 westbound just after 436. I-4 eastbound still slow a bit, 429 to World Drive. Then you got delays from 192 to 535. Central Florida Parkway to 528, crash in that area as well. I'm Ed Torrance with Reliable Traffic Reports every 6 minutes in the morning on WDBO.
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20: That is a strong alignment and agreement on what a preliminary draft should look like. I think that, like anything with something like this, and it's going to take a couple days to settle on, even down to the disagreements over a word, sentence. So we'll have to work through that. If there's going to be a deal, we're going to have to work through that. But this is, it's either going to be a good deal or there isn't going to be one.
1: Yeah, that is Secretary of State Marco Rubio, who actually is having his assistant become the assistant national security advisor. I think the position Mike Waltz held, and I think you'll find it's almost impossible to just have one person doing everything, which everyone's had fun with, but they really have to spread it out a little bit. And we're talking about what's happening with Iran, and we can't forget what's happening with Lebanon and Israel, where Hezbollah is located. As long as that cancer is allowed to exist in Lebanon, Israel is not going to let up, even though they're told to hold back. Michael Makovsky joins us now, President and CEO of the Jewish Institute for the National Security of America. Michael, welcome back.
21: Great. Thanks for having me back, Brian.
1: So what do you hear went on between the prime minister and president yesterday in their conversation? And what do you think the tone of the cabinet meeting today is going to be about from the American perspective?
21: Yeah, those are good questions. I don't know. I think obviously the focus is still going to be on a deal. And Israel, obviously, I think they don't want a deal. They've been obviously very concerned about where the talks have been going. So I think the Israelis are hoping that these talks collapse.
1: And right now they've been told to hold back on Hezbollah, but Hezbollah has not held back on them, have they?
21: That's correct. In fact, I think there was just an Israeli soldier that was just killed by a drone that kind of went deep into Israel. And I saw a note by the Israeli ambassador how they're going to hit back hard. I think the Israelis have been frustrated about it on the Lebanon front because they feel President Trump is trying to work out a deal, which they perfectly understand with the Iranians. But they feel like they're kind of fighting in Lebanon against the terrorist proxy of Iran, Hezbollah, with one hand tied behind their back, and they're not able to do enough. And it's also, I should say, that politically for Netanyahu, it's challenging because he's being criticized in Israel by opposition leaders for not being tough enough in protecting Israel's north.
1: So I understand there's been 900 rocket and missile attacks and 1,200 drone attacks in southern Israel. Meanwhile, the IDF is restrained to defensive operations only and makes them even more vulnerable. And they have these new drones from Russia, run with fiber optics that you guys right now do not have the technology to stop, right?
21: I'm American, but the Israelis, they're working on solutions. I think they have some ideas, but yes, they have not been able to solve that problem.
1: So now you have talks with Lebanon, but how much power does Lebanon have over Hezbollah? First, they had none. And now that we feel as though they've been empowered some, but to what degree do they?
21: I think you described it exactly right. They had none. Now they had a little. But I think the Israelis were very frustrated that the Lebanese did not rein in Hezbollah. So unfortunately, Israel has to. I mean, it's a kind of an interesting thing. It's not a fight between Israel and Lebanon. It's a fight between Israel and Hezbollah. And really, the Israelis and the Lebanese government are really on the same side. They want to get rid of Hezbollah, but they're too weak, the Lebanese military, or they're too afraid. So the Israelis have had to step in and do it and protect their own people this way. Yeah,
1: yeah, it's a little crazy. So when you talk about what Iran and the dangers that they bring, I'm astounded how Democrats are pretending as if we don't realize that they want to create a nuclear weapon, that we don't understand that you don't build a nuclear facility in the size of a mountain, lie about it, and boy, especially the Pickaxe Mountain, which is almost impenetrable, if you have a peaceful nuclear program. But yet, that's some of the crap we hear. And now, some of these Democrats are actually singing the praises of the JCPOA, which was Barack Obama's idea of controlling Iran. Cut 19.
21: Right.
2: The reason that Trump pulled us out of the JCPOA, of Obama's Iran deal, is because he said it was not a good deal. But what it did was it at least put Iran years from nuclear breakout. And him pulling us out left them weeks from nuclear breakout.
1: So 10 years, first they said there's no nuclear waste. And now they're saying they admit it. But the whole thing would have expired already if it was put in place and there were no inspectors there and there was no limit on ballistic missiles and there was absolutely no limit on funding proxies, Michael.
21: Admirably has been trying to clean up the mess from the JCPOA, both with the 12-day war last year with Israel and with this recent military operation. I mean, it's... without relitigating the whole thing, basically the JCPOA at best only delayed things, but granted Iran the right to enrich, and which is what they were doing. And President Trump, by the way, it should be clear that the Iranians did not really start surging, didn't really start enriching at a higher level until President Biden. So it is true that President Trump withdrew in 2018 from the deal, something I think he I give him a lot of credit for. But it wasn't until the Biden administration where they, because they were afraid of Trump, the Iranians, but it wasn't until Biden that they really started really advancing their nuclear program at a whole new level.
1: So you heard the congresswoman say they were about to get a nuclear weapon. Jim Himes didn't get the message. Cut 20.
3: At no point in the last decade have they been weeks away from having the nuclear weapon. The intelligence community has never assessed that to be a case. Now, that doesn't mean that they weren't some months away. Let's not underappreciate the fact that Iran, had they wanted to, probably could have assembled a nuclear device at any point in the last decade or so in a matter of some months, right?
1: So which one is it? First, they're not. David Albright said, who's the president of the Institute of Science and International Security, and a leading independent expert on nuclear proliferation, says that Tehran went from near certainty of the ability to build a nuclear weapon within months to facing far longer timelines with substantially lower odds of success since the bombing 2025 and the ones from a month ago.
21: Right. I would go with David Albright. He's a highly respected expert on this. I also would note that today, the chief of staff of the IDF, of the Israeli military, Eyal Zamir, said the military campaigns have set back Iran's nuclear programs by years. I think the challenge for President Trump, which I think he fully appreciates, is that he not only needs to make sure that Iran doesn't have nukes under his watch, which I think I feel more confident that that will be the case, not just because of what he'll do, because I think the Iranians are afraid of him. The challenge for President Trump is to make sure that the Iranians don't have nukes for many years for his during his successors, because I think they're afraid of Trump, but we don't know who's going to be president next. And his job, the president, is to make sure that they never have nukes ever.
1: So what's going to reopen the strait? Do you think if that's got to be part of this deal? The zero enrichment has to be part of this deal, and the thousand pounds of uranium has to be part of any deal, right, Michael?
21: Yes, and also, as you point out, you mentioned Pickaxe Mountain. Pickaxe Mountain and other nuclear facilities have to be completely made inoperable. That also has to be part. As we've talked about before, I think the chances of the Iranians agreeing to this are close to nil. I think that especially once we stopped fighting them, once we started this ceasefire back in early April, our leverage has gone down a lot. So I don't think if they want to agree to it while we're during combat operations, I think it's even more less likely that they would do it now.
1: So why do you think the support for military action is in the 40s?
21: Well, I think President Trump, it wouldn't hurt if, because I think Iran is a very unpopular country here. I think most Americans, by the way, most Americans oppose the JCPOA. I think most Americans don't like this regime. But I think he could do it. The president could do a better job explaining the war, giving more Oval Office conversations, better just interviews here and there. I think laying it out would be very useful. And it's been unfortunate that, you know, the mainstream media has been very critical of him. The Democrats, I think, even moderate, responsible Democrats, I think, have acted irresponsibly here by, you know, anything Trump does, they're against, even when he's doing something really good, like trying to deny the Iranians nuclear weapons, which Democrats and Republicans supposedly support, they still criticize him. So I think that's part of it also.
1: And real quick, what do you think? What do you think about the putting on the internet, even in a limited way, in Iran? Why did they do that, Michael? 30 seconds.
21: I don't know. I don't know what happened right there. But I think that you bring it up tells you there hasn't been internet in this country since the beginning of, you know, for months, since there were demonstrations. They keep executing people. We don't know fully what's going on inside that country. But I do think one thing that President Trump needs to do, no matter what we do with the Iranians, is to support people in Iran that oppose this regime in every way possible, including weapons.
1: I know. That'll be great. Also, the e-commerce has just fallen through the roof, through the floor, and they need some type of revenue in that country. That's possibly it.
19: Now, the three big things you need to know, powered by Mark Spain Real Estate.
6: A Florida judge rejecting a request for an injunction that could have stopped the new congressional map that heavily favors Republicans from taking effect. After the judge's decision was announced, Governor Ron DeSantis writing on X, quote, "Let's roll." Former Attorney General Pam Bondi has reportedly been diagnosed with thyroid cancer. Axios reporting that the 60-year-old Bondi was diagnosed shortly after leaving the Justice Department last month and has been undergoing treatment. And Texas State Attorney General Ken Paxton claiming victory in the Republican primary runoff for the U.S. Senate. Paxton handily defeating incumbent Republican Senator John Cornyn in Tuesday's vote. Paxton will face Democratic State Representative James Tallarico in the November midterm.
19: Gas and grocery prices shouldn't determine your weekend plans, whatever your reason.
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1: Hey, we're back. We're going to do a simulcast, as you just heard, with Stuart Varney in a matter of moments. We're going to talk about what's happening here in New York City. I know we're a national show, but we have to keep an eye on what's happening here. You have a guy that knows how to speak, making socialism sounds palatable, plausible, and practical, and it's just not on any of those things. And now you have a mayor, the first one in modern history, is not going to show up at the Israel parade on Sunday. Can you imagine that? You're already known as anti-Semitic, anti-Israel, and then you don't show up at the parade? Are you crazy? But that's, he doesn't care about perceptions. He has no interest in what you think or what you worry about. And yesterday, there were a few Muslims that protested alongside, moderate Muslims who protested alongside Israelis against the mayor. And the Muslims were condemned, not the mayor, and not the other Israelis or the Jewish New Yorkers that showed up.
12: It's 10:51 Eastern. So that means it's Kilmeade time. All right, Brian, last night, protesters gathered outside the mayor's house, Gracie Mansion in New York. They accused the mayor of failing to protect Jewish New Yorkers. You better watch this.
13: When your first act in office was to rip up anti-Semitism protections, tear up the IRA definition of anti-Semitism, and gut the executive order that were keeping our community safer, we noticed.
14: We will not be silent when the Hezbollah mob is outside of places of worship. And we will not be silent when Jewish New Yorkers are targeted for just being Jewish.
27: Jews in New York are being attacked. The root of this massive and growing and spreading problem lies right here with Mayor Mamdani.
12: Brian, one more point. I understand Mamdani will not attend Israel Day in New York City this weekend. What's your comment?
1: I believe he's the first mayor to not show up. So yep. Let me see. He's saying he's not anti-Semitic. And he's saying he has nothing against Jews, but he's all for the Inftada. Remember what he said? He never really denied. He goes, people say it for different reasons. So in other words, to further those people who believe he's anti-Semitic, he doesn't show up for Israeli parade. Okay, that adds to it. And then yesterday in the protest that you outlined, you had some moderate Muslims, so-called moderate Muslims, or you could say clear-thinking Muslims, who showed up in support of Israel because of his anti-Semitic policies and beliefs, and they were condemned for showing up as if they sold out their religion. So what does that tell you? He's also Mamdani in support of BDS, the divest movement to get people to stop investing in Israel. He's basically in support of that. If I'm some of the most successful companies in New York City are Israeli owned, they should get together and just say, listen, we're leaving. You don't appreciate us here. You want to go ahead and tax everyone to the hilt and be anti-Semitic and not protect worshipers who go in and out of synagogues? And you want to boycott different food places that might be Israeli owned? Well, maybe we're going to just start pulling businesses out. And you talk about you talk about a crater in his budget. He doesn't understand what's about to hit him while he's upping taxes, taking over buildings, vilifying landlords and rich people. So it's a horrible combination of economic principles that only promise to destroy an economy. But he does it with a smile and he does it with charisma. People should look out. Watch what he's doing. It's not just a New York story, Stuart. This is a national story.
12: It is, and it's not going away either. Look, we're just over, 2 weeks until the first match. The roster for Team USA in the World Cup just revealed. You spoke to some of the players.

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3: Well, look, if you look at the rankings, we're about 15 in the world right now. But if you look at the groups, you need breaks. Well, watching with the Knicks, they took the 3 seed in the East. Many people perceived the West being stronger. And they said, well, you know, the Knicks have a 50-50 shot at getting through. They look like the best team in basketball, one of the best teams ever. Who thought they could ever get this hot? Look at what happened with the USA hockey team, who just lost to Canada in the final, and then they walk away with the gold medal first since 1980. So now they come in with a very weak group. They should beat Paraguay, should beat Australia, they should beat Turkey. If they emerge number one, they'll play the third place team in another group. These are the type of scenarios that has to happen. Then you get to the knockout round 32. You go win a game you're most likely going to be favored in. Then you get to the round of 16. When you get to the round of 16 in any sport at any time, you could say that all bets are off. Plus, you know the way to play, Stuart. There's a, if you feel as though you're playing against a more talented team, you could play in a defensive posture, and you have enough offensive firepower. 10 of those players play internationally in the top 5 leagues in the world. We've never had that before. And when you got a world-class scorer in Pulisic up top, along with Pepe, who also learns to convert and on the clutch, and a team that can compete at this level with a coach that's done it. There's a right combination of upsets that have to happen. With the women you expected, with the men you say get to the knockout round, I say playing at home with this much talent, arguably as much talent as we've ever had, why not expect more?
2: We do hope. We're out of time. Sorry, Brian. More Varney after this.
3: All right, I do have some more time. Now, Stuart ran out of time on FBN, but I did not realize that. But we do have a few more minutes. So yesterday I had a chance to talk to him. They're extremely confident. But what you have, too, is this. First, you make the team, and that's great. And there's about 20 players that knew they were on the team. The last 6 were up in the air. Now it's, I got to start. I got to play. And that's where the competition still takes place. It starts with workouts today, different combinations of players. You don't want to get hurt. They play Senegal. Let me see. They play Germany on June 8th, and they play Senegal on... There's very few Senegals on my calendar. They play Senegal next week. It'll be Sunday the 31st. So that'll be in Charlotte. And then it's Germany 9 days later, and they'll have their first game 4 days later, and that'll be in Los Angeles. So that'll be fantastic. It'll be on Friday night. So that'll be great, and it's going to be sold out, and it's going to be a lot of fun. You listen to the Brian Kilmeade Show. Keep it here.
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14: 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I'm Greg Rhodes with our top story. As Texas Democratic Senate candidate James Tallarico

0: reacting to State Attorney General Ken Paxton's victory in the Republican runoff primary in a video posted to his social media on Tuesday night. Tallarico calling the GOP candidate the, quote, most corrupt politician in America, and emphasized that he is part of the problem that he's trying to solve in his state and throughout the country.
1: 3 years ago, Ken Paxton was impeached by his own party for using his public office to enrich himself and his donors at the expense of the people. That kind of corruption is the rot at the core of this broken system.
0: Paxton was previously impeached back in 2023 for misusing his power in office to help a friend of his that was under federal investigation. He has denied all allegations against him. The general election will take place in November.
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4: 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How much rain we could see coming up.
0: 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The Claremont Police Department asking for the public's help in identifying two women accused of stealing.
5: The women are being accused of stealing more than $1,200 worth of merchandise from the Bath & Body Works store off South U.S. Highway 27 in Claremont. The incident occurred on April 30th. Investigators say the women took 43 candles and 11 room sprays, then walked out of the store without paying. Police describe the suspects as having been 5'8" and 5'9". You can find photos of the suspects and the article in the WDBO app. Hayden Wiggs, WDBO News.
0: Crews have been working diligently at the White House to build a UFC ring on the South Lawn of the White House, prepping for that fight later on in June.
6: The White House says this is all to celebrate the nation's 250th anniversary. Cranes assembling this massive arch over what will be that ring there on the South Lawn. And the UFC says that they will be footing the bill for this one, but certainly adding to the construction here at the White House.
0: That was ABC News senior political correspondent Rachel Scott. That UFC fight scheduled for June 14th. And former President Joe Biden now suing the Justice Department to stop the release of audio recordings made during the writings of his 2017 memoir. Here's Tanya J. Powers.
7: The lawsuit filed by former President Biden urges a federal judge to block the release of the transcripts and audio recordings of his private conversations with the ghostwriter of his book, Promise Me, Dad, A Year of Hope, Hardship, and Response. In 2024, the Conservative Heritage Foundation filed a Freedom of Information Act request and a lawsuit to obtain the material. Biden's Justice Department withheld them, saying they were exempt from disclosure. After President Trump began his second term, the DOJ reversed that position, saying earlier this month that the material would be released with limited redactions to Heritage and to Congress next month. Unless the court intervenes, it will be released on June 15th. Tanya J. Powers, Fox News.
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4: The Vegas Golden Knights are the first to punch their ticket in the Stanley Cup Final after sweeping the Colorado Avalanche in the Western Conference Finals. They'll await the winner of the Eastern Final between the Carolina Hurricanes and Montreal Canadiens. President Trump will meet with his cabinet at the White House today to discuss ending the war with Iran. A White House official saying that all cabinet members will be in attendance. And today marks the last day of the school year for Orange County Public Schools and the closure of seven district schools as funding cuts take effect. The decision made back in March as the district deals with enrollment issues that led to a $30 million funding drop.
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11: Dr. McCallum with Michael Doran, but I just want to get the latest on this deal. That's really going to be in the middle of your show today, right? You're going to see that opening to the cabinet meeting before the doors shut and they really get stuff done?
12: Yeah, we're waiting for that meeting to get underway now. It's a little bit delayed, which tells you that they're still perhaps working on some of the talking points that they want to make in this cabinet meeting. I think these cabinet meetings are incredibly enlightening in terms of where the president stands. He's going to have all of his, you know, Hegseth and Rubio talking about where this deal is right now with Iran. But obviously, I think you've got a lot of people who are, you know, it depends on what camp you're in. Either you're looking for a short-term solution that's going to help gas prices before the midterm, or you're looking for essentially a new leadership in Iran that you can deal with. So I don't see how we get anywhere with this current leadership. No. I just, every time I go back around and I'm like, well, maybe, you know, maybe in this scenario, maybe in that scenario. And obviously you've got people who are working on this who are really good and really understand the dynamics here well. But that being said, these folks have been in charge for 47 years. And if they open up the strait as part of this initial stage of this deal, I guess they can just shut it down again anytime they feel like it, if they don't like the way things are going, right?
11: And McRaven said to us last week, he said, if you open it up, he goes, I'm for opening up our blockade. He goes, it's very easy to put it back together.
12: Right.
11: So he said, I would just open it. Mm-hmm. He said, I would open it before talking, but he probably wasn't for this anyway. But did you notice a lot of military people are the last to criticize this? Because anyone that sat there and looked at the Iran problem can't pretend as if they're not a problem and still say, I used to be in charge.
12: Yeah. I mean, you see this dynamic. You see what's happening with Israel's offensive in Lebanon. You see them trying to sort of push through as many results as they can get before this deal sets in because they want to finish the job in Lebanon and not have that threat on their border going forward. So, you know, as advanced and as capable as the early stages of this was starting on February 28th and the incredible achievements that were made in taking out leadership, there's still some more time. Places
11: more
12: to go
11: more
12: here.
11: In a moment. Yep.
10: 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Orlando's news, weather, and traffic starts now.
13: Hey there, and thanks for listening to WDBO. I'm Greg Rhodes with our top stories. When some Orange County schools say goodbye to their students later today for the summer, it'll be goodbye for good. That move comes as funding cuts appear to be a certainty with the pending approval of Governor Ron DeSantis on the budget for next fiscal year. The school board voting back in March to make the closures of seven district schools after efforts to improve enrollment fell short of targets and led to a $30 million budget shortfall. Here's Dr. Maria Vasquez, Orange County Public Schools Superintendent, speaking at that meeting back in March discussing the decision.
14: The reason we came to this difficult decision is because we wanted to continue to have schools where all of our children have access to the supports and the resources so that we didn't have the haves and the have-nots.
13: Students and families affected by the closures will be assigned to other schools throughout the district, with school bus routes being adjusted accordingly.
10: This is
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12: I'm Channel 9 meteorologist Cassandra Crimmie, tracking our increased chance for rain and storms this afternoon and over the next few days. How much rain we could see coming up.
13: 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Those trying to block Florida's new congressional maps are dealing with a legal setback. A Florida judge yesterday rejecting a request for an injunction that could have stopped that new map that heavily favors Republicans from taking effect. The plaintiffs included the League of Women Voters, and they say that they will appeal. After the judge's decision was announced, Governor Ron DeSantis writing on X, quote, "Let's roll." And the U.S. men's soccer team has revealed which players will represent the country at the FIFA World Cup. Here's Captain America himself, Christian Pulisic, talking about playing in the World Cup here on U.S. soil.
15: I'm trying to take it all in and enjoy the moment as best I can. It's another World Cup. There's no need for extra motivation, but having my friends, my family around, and just being on home soil, it makes it just that much more special.
13: Joining Pulisic on the squad is former Orlando City defenseman Alex Freeman, son of NFL wide receiver Antonio Freeman. That team will head to Georgia to train for a pair of warm-up matches ahead of the tournament. The Stars and Stripes will take on Paraguay in their World Cup opener on June 12th in L.A. And remember, your next chance at the WDBO Pays Your Bills of $1,000 happens at noon. 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
12: I'm Channel 9 meteorologist Cassandra Crimmie, tracking another hot one. It is feeling very sticky and very summery. This afternoon we'll have highs in the low 90s, Orlando reaching 92 degrees, but heat index values closer to 100, partly cloudy skies and a 40% chance for rain and storms. From Channel 9 Eyewitness News and meteorologist Cassandra Crimmie.
10: 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Triple team traffic.
19: Yeah, traffic slow on I-4 eastbound from Osceola Parkway to 535. After that, just got tap of the brakes downtown after the 408, but then you're going to be in the clear once you get past that point. I-4 heading westbound, just got a tap of the brakes at 535. 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I'm Ed Torrance with Reliable Traffic Reports every 6 minutes in the morning on WDBO.
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11: First off, one of the many intriguing stories of what's going on in Los Angeles is Spencer Pratt. The last poll we saw, 30-22-19. Then and they're going to have their primary, 30 for Bass, 22 for Pratt, and then 19 for the extreme socialists. Mm-hmm. It was supposed to be the Mondami to beat Cuomo and Bass being the establishment candidate. Other theories are get in the race to try to take some away from Pratt, but they just are so different. But his ads have been phenomenal. His understanding of the issues has been strong. He's got opinions and research on all of it. I think I told you last time, I listened to 3.5 hours with Rogan. And he went over, you know, Rogan used to live there and he lives there. So they were going deep into things on homelessness and all the major issues, the taxes and with the problem with the rebuild and everything else and all the money and waste. And now you have Harvey Levin, who basically on the record thinks that not only will he get past the primary, he thinks he's going to win. So Mr. TMZ out in Los Angeles, because people are that fed up. What do you think?
12: Well, I think a couple of things. You know, I think obviously in California's DNA, they have had very strong Republican governors and mayors in the past. I also think you look at Rick Caruso from Los Angeles, who had a pretty good showing and got some celebrity support in the last round. He's, you know, not getting support anymore, but like it showed that you had that sort of interest by celebrities. You've got this former Lakers player who is betting in the betting markets a lot of money that Pratt is going to win. So we'll see. I see so many parallels between the way he campaigns and the way Trump campaigned in 2015, 2016. He's very authentic. He's fresh. He says what a lot of other people are thinking. So when he answers, he's good at answering questions on his feet. And he just goes to, he's very good at sort of clearly cutting to the heart of the matter. When he was asked about the 30,000 homeless people in Los Angeles, he's like, you know, they're not homeless, they're drug addicts, and we're going to send them back to Seattle. The mayor there will welcome them.
11: And yeah, that's a great answer.
12: I mean, it's like a crystal clear, now you can debate it, you can say it's not accurate, whatever, but it, you know, if you're coming up with your through line, it seems to come incredibly naturally to him that the clear line between right and wrong. And I just think you're going to get a lot of people who are either filling out that ballot because they've been voting for a month already, right? Filling out that ballot either in your kitchen or in the voting booth. And you're going to say to yourself, you know what? No one's going to know who I voted for. And I want to give this a shot. Obviously, right. What we're doing is not working, which is how Trump got elected.
11: Right. I want you to hear Kevin McCarthy really made a lot of sense last night. California, yes, Republican, I understand it. But listen to this, cut 39.
16: I had to call a friend of mine, and he's a very big Democrat. I mean, one of the most connected. And as I'm talking to him, he tells me this other big Democrat that's with him at his house. And you know who else they invited over? Spencer Pratt. Because they said, we are so sick of what happened to L.A. We invited him over, and we're going to write him a check. We are impressed about what he's doing and what he's talking about.
11: So that, you know, I guess money's not an issue for him. I go say he's getting funding. Mm-hmm. But also yesterday, I love what he did. He found out, saw Karen Bass was too close to a voting station, a polling station. And he's suing her. He's saying she violated election law. So his campaign filed a complaint to protect our democracy. He basically said, now, good luck with a conference call with your lawyers today. So he is all over her, and she is totally inept.
12: Totally.
11: She is totally inept.
12: No, he is an absolute fighter, and he looks at every, he's looking for every possible avenue to poke holes in her story and in her support. And there's another one. He's just saying, look, and honestly, by even bringing up that issue of her electioneering too close to a voter box, they'll figure out whether or not she was too close to that box. And, you know, good luck in your conference call, as he says. But it makes people start to think, wait a minute, you know what? How are elections run in our state? What are we doing with all of these boxes? What are we doing? They have blanket distribution of votes, right?
11: Yeah.
12: So every single apartment building of ballots, thank you. Every apartment building in Los Angeles, like there's one in every single post office box, right? They're just putting them in every single box. There is no such thing as initiating your vote, making sure that you have a photo for your vote, or even saying, I would like to request an early absentee ballot, which makes sense. Some people have to do that, and then it gets mailed to you. It gets mailed to everyone. Everyone. I mean, there's a lot of fishy stuff going on in that entire process in California. And I think just pointing out this by Pratt makes people maybe think, wonder if there's something to that.
11: Yeah, so I think he's going to be pretty intriguing. Just before we move on to talk about what's happening in Seattle, Alicia Finley was on from the Wall Street Journal and said this about how Spencer Pratt is resonating. Cut 42.
20: Right. And I think it draws attention to some of the problems in the city, which are the dinginess and the dirt. Right. And especially in the lower income communities, you hear about these small business owners who walk outside or who have homeless people sitting outside their streets, or the city just isn't actually keeping them clean. And I think it really, that's why his ads resonate, is because they are actually highlighting real problems in the city.
11: They don't even have a movie industry. They don't have a movie industry in Hollywood. Hollywood is a place, there's certain sections you can't go as a tourist.
12: That's right.
11: I mean, don't even give them a hard, people are going to do horrible things to your star in the Walk of Fame.
12: I mean, every one of these cities has to fight hard to hang on to their core industry, right? Here in the United, in New York, it's finance. We've already seen the migration of enormous financial companies from New York. You've got more JP Morgan workers in Texas than in New York City now. So they have lost so much of their Hollywood production capability as a business. You've got people moving all over the place. They're going to Vegas. They're going to Reno. They're going all over to shoot movies. So they need to fight to get that core business back, to make sure that people understand that it's so key to the functioning and the economy of Los Angeles. But this issue of dirt and grime, you know, I was just in London, and obviously London has their own issues, right? We all know that. UK has its own issues. But it is so clean, that city. And it makes me just wonder, like, why is this so hard for us to have cities that look clean, that are taken care of, that people take pride in? There's no one sleeping on the street there. It's not happening like it is here.
11: It doesn't matter the mayors, and therefore it doesn't empower the rest of the city.
12: That's right.
11: So look at what's happened in Seattle. This horrible mayor, this woman that lives with her parents, who never had a job, becomes the socialist mayor. And they has no interest in the police. For a while, sold Starbucks, good riddance. Yep. Now he says, I misspoke. I shouldn't have said that. And now they say residents near Seattle's Aurora Avenue say they are fed up with the repeated shootings and prostitution, trafficking concerns, and illegal activity spilling into the neighborhood. So some neighbors have built makeshift barricades using dirt, concrete, metal, and other materials to block residential streets near Aurora Avenue. What are we talking about?
12: Imagine?
11: The Vikings? Or, you know,
12: I think so. It's like Mad Max. I mean, what has happened? You've got to, I guess these people really, really love living in Seattle, which I can understand because I really love New York. And it takes a lot to pull people out of that environment. But can you imagine if places in New York City, people were barricading themselves into their apartment buildings to prevent theft, to prevent people sleeping on their steps? And he's right. This is a problem of mental illness and drug addiction. And until you treat it like that, and address, these people do not, many of them should not be on the street. They should be in an institution where they can be taken care of.
11: Right.
12: They're a danger to themselves and they're a danger to other people. So this system is not working.
11: You mean giving them needles doesn't work?
12: No, yes, giving them needles does not work.
11: No idea. It really caught me by surprise. So let's talk about New York. I thought Jeff Bezos took some courage. He used to be in the business world and Business Channel. He sat down with CNBC and he basically defended being a billionaire. I paid a ton of taxes, billions of dollars of taxes. And I give a lot to, as does Ken Griffin, to charity. And by the way, I employ a lot of people. Here is Jeff Bezos. And I want to follow up on how Mondami answered yesterday. Cut 36.
21: These people sometimes say that I don't pay taxes. That's true. I pay billions of dollars in taxes, and it's a perfect. Again, if people want me to pay more billions,
22: right,
21: then let's have that debate. But don't pretend, you know, that's going to solve the problem. You could double the taxes I pay, and it's not going to help that teacher in Queens.
11: And here's Zohra Mamdani begs to differ. Cut 37.
23: You know, I know a few teachers in Queens who would beg to differ. And I think that if I was worth as much money as he was, then I would probably say the same thing. The fact of the matter is that we are talking about a city where one in four New Yorkers are living in poverty. And we're hearing from one of the richest men that our world has ever seen about how he and others who make that kind of money shouldn't have to pay their fair share.
12: Oh,
23: and frankly, what New Yorkers want to see is a tax system that recognizes the scale of this affordability crisis and actually provides a way for city government to be able to invest in those same New Yorkers in the manner that we used to decades ago.
11: You have a problem with that?
12: I do. I have a huge problem with that. And I think Jeff Bezos is right. Okay. Are there certain tax shelters that maybe, you know, are advantageous to billionaires? Yes. Besides that point, he's talking about what he has built. He built from nothing. He built Amazon.
11: Took losses for years.
12: Absolutely. So here's a person who was willing to take an enormous amount of risk and to build this huge company that employs people across the entire country. Now, it's absolutely unfathomable to me. Look at the benefit of philanthropy. We're talking about New York City here, right? You look around. What is fantastic and amazing about New York? The public library, the parks, the hospital system, all of these great things are driven, the museums, the Metropolitan Museum, the ballet, all of these wonderful things that make New York so unique and special. The people of New York are, able to enjoy these parks. They're able to enjoy the zoos. They're driven, 90%, 80% by philanthropy. You're going to drive these people out of the city. Mm-hmm. You're going to piss them off, excuse me, and you're going to make them leave the city. That is something that is so overlooked by Mamdani. Does he not understand the generosity that these people have bestowed on this entire city that makes it livable and makes it nice? It's like, what isn't run by these philanthropists? Public schools.
11: Well, you're one of the few that didn't.
12: Public schools, okay?
11: Yeah. And by the way, the public schools are failing.
12: Absolutely.
11: And we spend more per pupil.
12: And we spend more per pupil. 70,000. No, I think it's as high as 70,000 in some cases on public school students. So he's saying he wants more money thrown into the public school system, which has only proven that it is failing students miserably. Throwing more money at this problem, we have proven time and time again, is not the problem, because you've got, Catholic schools that are, $20,000 per student. The family pays $5,000 in most cases. The rest is covered by philanthropists and by fundraising. And those students' outcomes are so much better.
11: I will say this. Mamdani yesterday put together a plan, 111-page housing plan called Block by Block, mm-hmm. aimed at cracking down on negligent landlords and expanding tenant power in New York City. And if the landlords didn't like it, the city would take the building, refurbish it, and run the building.
12: Really?
11: How is that going to go?
12: Look at the things that are run by the city. They are the things that are the weakest in the city. So now they want to take over the buildings. You're going to look at people who, we need more inventory in New York. We could use some more buildings in the city. I know Adams had a plan to convert some of the existing buildings that are empty into housing. Yeah. All of those ideas, which we've seen happen in Lower Manhattan. But, you have to, it's just so incredibly unrealistic. It's collectivism. It's Marxism to say you have failed and trump up reasons around why in most cases. It's not to say there aren't bad landlords out there who, maybe shouldn't be doing what they're doing. But then we're going to take away your property and we're going to run it for you. And the tenants are going to get together and run it. So good luck when your toilet doesn't work or your stove doesn't work. Can you imagine what that's going to be like to try to get it fixed in a building like that?
11: Well, already I heard that there were so many empty apartments, because if you're not going to let me raise my rent and rent control apartments, then if you're not going to, who's paying for those repairs? I will do better leaving that empty.
12: That's
11: putting
12: right.
11: somebody in there to say, why does my shower not work?
12: And you can't evict someone. People can live in these apartments as it is right now and not pay their rent. It is incredibly difficult to kick someone out for not paying their rent. Can you imagine? I mean, I lived in a rent apartment with like three other people when I was in my 20s in New York City. The rent got paid before we did anything. I would never in a million years have tried to stay in my apartment without paying the rent.
11: And if you can't afford it, you don't live in the city. That's simple as that.
12: That's the way it is.
11: It's not a right of every American.
12: It's not a right, exactly.
11: Back with more of Martha in just a moment. She gives an exclusive look into her 3 o'clock show.
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13: A Florida judge rejecting a request for an injunction that could have stopped the new congressional map that heavily favors Republicans from taking effect. After the judge's decision was announced, Governor Ron DeSantis writing on X, quote, "Let's roll." Former Attorney General Pam Bondi has reportedly been diagnosed with thyroid cancer. Axios reporting that the 60-year-old Bondi was diagnosed shortly after leaving the Justice Department last month and has been undergoing treatment. And Texas State Attorney General Ken Paxton claiming victory in the Republican primary runoff for the U.S. Senate. Paxton handily defeating incumbent Republican Senator John Cornyn in Tuesday's vote. Paxton will face Democratic State Representative James Tallarico in the November midterm.
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0: 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Orlando's news, weather, and traffic starts now.
1: 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Our top story, a new document touted by Iranian state TV unveils the early details of a possible memorandum of understanding between the U.S. and Iran. ABC's Karen Travers.
2: It is significant to see in their terms of a deal that it would be very hard to see how the Trump administration would agree to this. It includes the management by Iran post-war, that they would handle the traffic in the Strait of Hormuz, and also the removal of U.S. forces from that region.
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4: I'm Channel 9 meteorologist Cassandra Crimi, again tracking conditions that are quite hot and steamy, but increase in our rain and storm chances as we head into our evening hours with much better chances for rain over the next few days. I'll take you through the change in forecast details coming up.
1: I'm Laurel Lee. It's 90 degrees right now in Orlando. Continuing our team coverage, rescue operations continue in Laos after a group of villagers were trapped inside a cave a week ago after heavy rain. Two people are still unaccounted for, and the narrow passageways have made rescue operations challenging. Here's more from ABC's Maggie Rooley.
5: Rescuers have announced that five of the seven people trapped inside that cave have been found, and almost miraculously, they're said to be found in good condition. Again, they've been in that cave in total darkness for more than a week.
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2: I'm Channel 9 meteorologist Cassandra Crimi, tracking a hot and steamy day for Central Florida. We'll see a high of 92 degrees, but our heat index values have already surpassed that. We're going to stay in the upper 90s for most of the afternoon with the humidity. Now, our rain and storm chance, 40% possibility today. Areas along the I-4 corridor and off to the west will hold our best chance for rain, but they'll focus more towards our evening hours, 5 to 10 o'clock. Good chance for sea breeze showers and storms. From Channel 9 Eyewitness News, I'm meteorologist Cassandra Crimi.
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3: Reminder, tap of the brakes right now to start off the lunch hour if you're making your way into downtown. I-4 eastbound just about at the 408. Got a crash turnpike southbound at the 408 with the right lane blocked and a broken down vehicle. Right shoulder I-4 westbound before State Road 46. From the WDBO Traffic Center, I'm Paul Cross.
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4: Hello, America. Welcome. It is Eric Erickson here. Glad to have you with me. The phone number is 877-973-7425. Should you wish to be on the program, you can text Eric to E-R-I-C-K to 33777. Get everything. My apologies about yesterday. I intended to be here. We will get into why I wasn't here a little while, but thank you, Dan Mandis. Thank you so much for spur of the moment hopping behind the microphone. Yesterday did not go as planned. We will get there. Everything is fine. Everything is fine. It was a crazy oncology day with my wife, though. We'll get there. I don't mean to alienate y'all. Maybe I woke up and chose violence. But I just hear me out as we started the show. Last night, Ken Paxton wins in Texas. We are going to spend a lot of time. I got all the James Tallarico clips, and we're going to spend time enjoying the James Tallarico clips. But I wish to begin in a way some of you probably wish I would not. If I lived in Maine, I would vote for Susan Collins, because the opposition has put up a Nazi-turned-communist with the Totenkopf tattoo, who I've seen some people say he didn't know or it was an accident, and yet there are plenty of threads on Reddit from Plantner, in his own words. He absolutely knew what he was getting, but he no longer considers himself a Nazi. He considers himself a communist, but he still hates the Jews. I would vote for Susan Collins. And what I notice, a lot of the conservatives who insisted we got to go with a guy like Ken Paxton in Texas, they hate Susan Collins because she's a moderate, she stands up to Donald Trump, and she is pro-abortion. And what these people say in Texas is we need men like Ken Paxton, who regularly cheated on his wife before their divorce, who pled no contest to corruption charges, who was impeached by the state legislature, though not convicted, and whose own staff turned him into the FBI for corruption. He's the guy. And you know what? If I were in Texas, I would vote for Ken Paxton over James Tallarico. In New Jersey, there is a Democratic Senate candidate, Adam Hamawi. Adam Hamawi is the front runner to replace Bonnie Watson Coleman, who's a retiring member of Congress. Adam Hamawi had a friendship with Sheikh Omar Abdul Rahman, who tried to blow up the World Trade Center, the blind sheikh. Their relationship spanned a 1991 road trip the two took together to Detroit. Hamawi's service as the Sheikh's translator for a press conference in which Abdul Rahman denied any role in the World Trade Center bombing. And Hamawi's testimony on the Sheikh's behalf at his 1995 trial, where the Islamist leader was convicted of plotting to carry out the terrorist attack on New York City. And then Hamawi, after leaving the blind sheikh who was carted off to jail, went to Bosnia with a group that provided logistical support to Al-Qaeda. This guy is the Democratic frontrunner for a congressional district in New Jersey. If the Republicans showed up tomorrow and they had a drag queen for a congressional candidate, I think a lot of people would say, we got to go with the drag queen to stop the terror sympathizer. Oh, and you say no. You say no to the drag queen. Well, where's your limit? Because in Texas, you're going to run a serial adulterer who has actually pled no contest to corruption charges to avoid being found guilty. He took the deal and also gave a deal to a kid toucher. And that guy got out of jail and they happen to have a friendship. Really? This is, well, we can't go with the drag queen against the terrorists, but we can go with the serial adulterer corrupt guy who actually pled no contest to corruption, whose staff turned it in for the FBI to stop the trans freak there. In Michigan, you've got a Democrat, now the front runner there, the Al-Saeed guy, who isn't sure Israel should exist, supports Hamas, and is a defender of terrorism, even against the United States, which he doesn't think is a legitimate country. At least the Republicans are running the same guy there in Turner. I got to tell you, my point is this. I would vote for Collins against Plattner. I would vote for Paxton against Tallarico. I would support Trump against Harris, but I'm just really tired of all of these supposed Christians, and it is supposed Christians, the people who talk about Jesus and never darken the door of a church, who insist, yeah, we got to go for the lesser of two evils. You're still voting for evil. You know, the lesser of two evils is still evil, definitionally. And I wonder at what point the actual practicing, believing Christians in America say, you know what, I'm done with politics. All you people keep saying, the country is going to hell in a handbasket. Look at the culture. The culture of the country is so degraded. Families are breaking up. Divorce is high. Kids can't read. Illegitimacy is on the rise. Abortion on the rise. We got drag queens everywhere. Culture is garbage. And you keep putting up in response to it garbage candidates yourselves. And then you say, no good person will run for politics. Yeah, because you reject the good person because he didn't scratch your particular itch at the time. I'm really frustrated with the garbage candidates of the right. I didn't agree with John Cornyn on everything, but he never cheated on his wife, was a man of character, even as I disagreed with him sometimes. But, you know, the fine people of Texas in the Republican primary, there are many of them self-described Christians, a lot of them pastors, by the way, who championed this, decided, you know, we should go with the serial adulterer who pled no contest to corruption charges, whose staff turned him in for the FBI because this one time John Cornyn did something we didn't like. You do understand why people have decided that politics is gross, and the key to winning in the future is probably going to be that the side that isn't so gross is going to win. A Republican candidate for Congress in Texas 37, located in the Austin area, has a troubling background and an even more troubling allegations about a sitting Republican politician. Lauren Pina, also known as Laura Mason, is an Austin resident who's running as a Republican for Texas 37, a traditional Democratic district located in Austin. Laura Pinnon is not actually Hispanic, claimed on a podcast that when she was 19 years old, she worked at a strip club and was a prostitute and sold cocaine. She also claimed that she did these acts with an unnamed Texas state senator and that he paid for these things with taxpayer dollars. In the video, Pina claimed a sitting Texas state senator was a frequent flyer of hers and would pay for drugs and sex acts with a state credit card. The interviewer asked her to name the politician, but she refused, stating that she could face legal ramifications, but would be open to anyone asking her through private messages. You will not be surprised to learn that this woman got into the runoff, and I believe she won. Yes, won. So you got, I mean, these are the candidates of character in Texas. Guys, yeah, if I sound frustrated, I am, because I'm just, I at some point it becomes unseemly to keep telling people the world is going to hell in a handbasket unless we fight. And we've got to fight with these super morally fraud people. When you got the Holy Spirit on your side, you're not going to lose. And I'm just really frustrated. I'm frustrated that Texas Republicans would decide a guy like Ken Paxton, who, by the way, he wasn't found not guilty. He pled no contest and had to go through all sorts of legal ramifications because of it. He cheated on his wife. Okay, he won. Say sore loser. I would vote for him in the general against a freak like Tallarico. I would. But I'm telling you right now, I hate to be the Cassandra who's never listened to until the moment she's proven right, but you're going to start having people who are actually committed to their faith and not just playing committed to their faith on social media say, I'm done. Now, you keep telling me I have to vote for the lesser of two evils and I'm tired of voting for evil. I'm done. I tried to find the moral guy and that guy lost to the immoral guy and I'm giving up. The country's not going to keep getting better if you keep doing this. Y'all do understand my point here. I'm not telling you not to vote. I'm telling you it's just going to start happening because if I'm feeling the frustration, I got a lot of friends of mine who are not as invested in politics as me. And they vote because they feel like it's their civic obligation. But when given the choice of dirtbags, they're not. I know people in Georgia. I warned Republicans in 2022 that Herschel Walker was going to alienate particularly suburban women, and Herschel Walker alienated a lot of women in my church. They wouldn't go vote for the Senate in the Senate runoff. They just simply refused. They didn't want to vote for Warnock, and they couldn't bring themselves to vote for Walker. And guess what? Warnock won because morality matters. So in Georgia now, you've got Mike Collins. Mike Collins' former chief of staff became his campaign manager because while in Congress, the chief of staff was paying his girlfriend your taxpayer dollars as a salary, and she never showed up for work. So it got an ethics complaint on Mike Collins for allowing it. Collins, instead of firing the guy, moved him to be the campaign manager for a Senate campaign until last week when the guy tweeted out a comment about Matt Lauer's sloppy seconds to one of his opponent's political consultants. That guy's wife tried to commit suicide after being raped by Matt Lauer, she claimed. And so the campaign campaign chair for Mike Collins, or campaign chief of staff, campaign manager for Mike Collins, called this woman who claimed to have been raped by Matt Lauer and then attempted suicide, called her husband Matt Lauer sloppy seconds. Interestingly enough, Mike Collins claims to have parted ways with the consultant, but I raise doubts about this because Mike Collins used the same language when the guy was his chief of staff in Congress, that he parted ways with his chief of staff after the ethics investigation. But you know what parted ways meant? He moved into the campaign. So where has Mike Collins parked Brandon Phillips now? And by the way, Mike Collins has not actually gotten rid of the social media consultant who put up a tweet of a train trying to ram through a tunnel and replied to that consultant who's married to the woman who made the allegation about Matt Lauer and said, does this look familiar? Yeah, it was an animated video of a train trying to plow through a tunnel and sent it to the husband of the woman who had been raped. And Mike Collins hasn't parted ways with that guy. And you want to tell me, oh, this is the bad. The other side is so, John Ossoff is so bad. We need to have this guy who has a history of surrounding himself with some of the most awful people in politics. That's the guy we need, is the guy who has never met someone with bad character he hasn't wanted to put on the payroll. That's the guy we need. You'll forgive me for telling you in advance, whether you want to hear it or not, that you're going to start finding more and more people of faith who say, I'm done with it. You keep telling me I got to vote for an awful person because the other side is even more awful. And I'm here to tell you, by the way, that if you are a Christian in Maine, you should be going to vote for the pro-abortion Susan Collins to stop a Nazi from getting elected. You should. And if you're in Texas, you should be going to vote for the corrupt adulterer to stop the super freak James Tallarico from getting to the United States Senate. You absolutely should. But I don't blame you if you don't. Because I find the whole thing exhausting at this point. And the galling part is these people who lecture you about your faith, and they never darken the door of a church and tell you you got to keep voting for the anti-Semites and the conspiracy theorists and the awful people, because the other side is so much more awful. And, you know, there's actually a message here, I guess, for the Democrats to some degree is, yeah, you guys are so spectacularly awful. If you just became normal again, you might start winning elections because you'd have a lot of people of faith say, you know what, I'm done with the GOP. I can't keep voting for the lesser of two evils. And it turns out that I may disagree with this other person, but he's not a freak show. If the Democrats just stopped nominating freak shows, but therein lies the rub. They're not going to. And so a whole lot of people will continue to go vote for the moral cowards and failures in life simply because they're not Democrats.
1: Have something to say?
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1: 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Now the three big things you need to know. 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
2: Matthew Perry's personal assistant will be sentenced today for his involvement in the actor's overdose death. Kenneth Iwamasa will be pleaded guilty in August 2024 to one count of conspiracy to distribute ketamine causing death. Iwamasa was working as a live-in assistant when the former Friends actor died in 2023. A meeting today could lead to new shopping and dining options in Orange County. The Winter Park City Commission will discuss a plan to build retail and dining spots on Fairbanks Ave. A developer wants to build 4 one-story buildings where Orlando RV used to be. All evacuation orders have been lifted in Garden Grove, California, after experts and first responders were able to stabilize a damaged chemical storage tank. Last night, police and fire officials said the remaining 16,000 evacuated residents can return. The Orange County Fire Authority says the temp in the tank is now down to about 90 degrees.
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6: 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And Ed Torrance gets you to work in time with those traffic updates every 6 minutes.
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9: 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This usually shows up as a management fee. It's usually a percentage on an annual basis. I'd say the average fee that somebody might pay would be around 1%. Now, that's an average. So if you have less money invested, then you're probably pay a little bit more. If you have more money invested, you probably pay a little bit less. But industry-wide, I'd say the fee to manage your portfolio probably averages somewhere between 0.5% and 1.5%, and 1% is obviously in the middle. So in other words, if you had $1 million invested with an advisor that was charging a 1% fee and you were paying that annually, you'd be paying $10,000 per year, or 1% of $1 million. Now, if your portfolio grew, let's say they helped you grow it from $1 million to $2 million, I'm doing simple math here, I realize. But if they did that, they would then be getting 1% on $2 million or $20,000 a year. And you have to ask yourself, do you like that type of relationship? Your advisor is making twice as much money, but now you have twice as much in your portfolio. 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
4: Tell you about yesterday. Yesterday was Christy's oncology day, and I was not going to her appointment because she'd already had the CT scans. We knew there had been no growth in tumors. At 9:45 yesterday, I'm in my office getting ready for the show, and she texts me she has made it to the parking garage at the hospital in Atlanta, 77 miles away, and not only has her car died, but it is smoking. And so she got into the parking deck at the hospital before it started smoking. She drove it all the way to the top of the parking deck because she's afraid if it caught on fire. She didn't want to be around other cars in the parking deck, so she got to the roof of the parking deck. And there was a fire extinguisher up there, so she parked by the fire extinguisher just in case. So I had to cancel everything. So thank you, Dan Mandis, so much for jumping in yesterday. Thank you so much. Called my boss, Ken. Charlie was headed to a doctor's appointment, and I called Ken, and he's like, let me check with Dan. God bless him for jumping on spur of the moment. So I got up to Atlanta, was actually there for the oncology appointment, and I'm actually wound up providentially glad I was because some stuff came up in the appointment. She's dealing with some pain they can't figure out, and I pointed out to the doctor she was on a medicine for 5 days, an antiviral for the flu and Tamiflu, and the pain went away, and then it came back when she was off the Tamiflu. And so they're going to do more tests to figure out where the pain is from, but she's back on the chemo medicine and everything. So then we had to go buy her a car. So I had to drive her car out of the parking deck, made it across the street fine, called a tow truck. This is so providential. My wife loves her Infiniti little hatchback. They don't make them anymore. She didn't want a new car. This one's like 14 years old. And she finally said if she needed a new car last week, there's this Audi that she wanted, this SQ5. They literally towed her car out of the parking lot, and an SQ5 pulled into the spot where her Infiniti had been. I was like, okay, God, I got you. So we went up to to Audi of Marietta, Jim Ellis brand. Man, I bought so many cars from Jim Ellis. They were as nice as they could be. Got her the car she wanted, and unfortunately, when she turned this car on, I was like, nope, she can't have it, because it would vroom, vroom, vroom. I mean, it sounded like her motorcycle. And they're like, yep, it's got like 360 horsepower for this little thing. I was like, nope, well, too late. My wife got what she wanted. She's taller than me and has more guns, so I couldn't tell her no. So she got a new car. She got good scans. Completely discombobulated yesterday, though. But there we have it. What a day. Now, let me tell you about Swiss America. 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When we come back, James Tallarico, in his own words, you need to hear it for yourself because, wow, that guy's a freak.
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11: 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Our top story in a new interview with NBC. Vice President J.D. Vance this week says he is optimistic about peace talks with Iran. But so far, as ABC's chief foreign correspondent Ian Pinnell points out, not a lot of measurable progress has happened in the talks.
12: The president expressing confidence that Iran will make concessions on its nuclear program. But Iran is not saying that at all. It's saying that it will agree to talk about it. But there's no indication that it's ready to make the kind of concessions that would be needed for the war to have had any major impact.
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2: I'm Channel 9 meteorologist Cassandra Crimi, again tracking conditions that are quite hot and steamy, but increase in our rain and storm chances as we head into our evening hours with much better chances for rain over the next few days. I'll take you through the changing forecast details coming up.
11: I'm Laurel Lee, 90 degrees, partly sunny right now in Orlando. Continuing our team coverage, the president is convening his cabinet to discuss ongoing matters of national importance with his most trusted advisors. ABC's Karen Travers with more.
14: This is the president's 12th cabinet meeting. The White House says that for him, he's focusing on the economy and foreign policy updates. But of course, the status of negotiations with Iran will be the big question from reporters when he takes questions.
11: Residents in Seattle are taking matters into their own hands to deal with what they say are high crime rates. Fox's William Legeness has more.
15: To stop roving gangs or drive-by shootings, residents have erected metal barricades reinforced with chunks of concrete to seal off their streets. For years, residents begged City Hall to help stop the rising crime, the prostitution, the drug dealing. Problems started in 2020, critics say, when a progressive city council eliminated prostitution loitering laws in the name of inequality. They defunded police, reducing available officers by 25%. Mayor Katie Wilson says the violence is unsettling and police have increased overnight patrols.
11: Recent crime data suggests Seattle's homicide rate was above the national average, but much lower compared to other cities across the country. WDBO Pays Your Bills is back. Your next chance to win is happening at 2 p.m. today. 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It's 12:32 here at WDBO.
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2: I'm Channel 9 meteorologist Cassandra Crimi, tracking a hot and steamy day for Central Florida. We'll see a high of 92 degrees, but our heat index values have already surpassed that. We're going to stay in the upper 90s for most of the afternoon with the humidity. Now, our rain and storm chance, 40% possibility today. Areas along the I-4 corridor and off to the west will hold our best chance for rain, but they'll focus more towards our evening hours, 5 to 10 o'clock. Good chance for sea breeze showers and storms. From Channel 9 Eyewitness News, I'm meteorologist Cassandra Crimi.
1: 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Triple Team Traffic.
3: traffic bunching up just a little bit. I-4 eastbound as you make your way through the Disney area. Downtown still looking really good and up to speed on I-4 and the 408. Got a broken down vehicle on the right shoulder, I-4 westbound before State Road 46. And another broken down vehicle, I-4 westbound before Princeton on the right shoulder. Again, not causing any issues. From the WDBO Traffic Center, I'm Paul Cross.
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18: 973-7425. Yesterday in Texas, Ken Paxton beat John Cornyn in the Senate primary. Cornyn will serve out his final term in the Senate. Paxton will challenge Tallarico. This is Paxton last night.
19: And finally, he's a threat to our very way of life and our values. I mean, he's a vegan who thinks God is non-binary and that there's actually six biological sexes. It's hard to imagine someone more radical than that.
18: He's not wrong. For his part, this is what James Tallarico had to say.
20: As a criminal record, I have a legislative record over four terms in the Texas House of Representatives, where I've brought Democrats and Republicans together to pass more than 60 bipartisan bills to cut property taxes, to raise teacher pay, to lower the cost of housing, prescription drugs, and child care across Texas. And I'm going to put that record up against Ken Paxton's criminal record any day of the week, twice on Sunday.
18: And by the way, Ken Paxton does have a criminal record. He pled no contest. He did not plead not guilty. He pled no contest and had to pay penalties and undergo legal training and other stuff. So there is that. But who do you think is going to win? The corrupt guy? I mean, for years, people in Texas were used to J.R. Ewing. Do you think they would rather a J.R. Ewing or a freak like Tallarico? This is, by the way, Chuck Todd and David Axelrod on CNN last night.
21: In general, but he's now making it harder. This is going to be, Paxton being the nominee is going to cost somebody money. Is it Michael Whatley in North Carolina?
22: Cost him
21: money.
22: Dollars.
21: Is it going to cost John Husted money in Ohio? Is it going to, basically, do they pull their targeting of New Hampshire? I mean, the amount of money they're going to have to unload on Tallarico, because this committee does not want to run a single ad promoting Ken Paxton. They haven't done it yet. But they're going to drop the anvil on Tallarico. Right?
22: He's going to find out what carnivores are.
21: There he is.
18: Yes. Even David Axelrod making a joke about James Tallarico being a vegan. You will recall that James Tallarico went with Barack Obama to eat tacos and ordered vegan tacos. Ladies and gentlemen, I want to introduce to you, if you are not familiar with him, I want to introduce to you James Tallarico in his own words.
23: Our southern border should be like our front porch. There should be a giant welcome mat out front.
24: Listen, I know that I was being provocative with that comment. I made it on the floor of the House when the extremists in the Texas legislature were trying to pick on kids who were different. And while it's maybe provocative politically, I don't think it's controversial theologically. Most Christians believe that God is beyond gender.
18: God is beyond gender, he says.
24: For the most part, the Republican caucus in here in Texas is white, older men, straight, cisgendered men.
18: Straight, cisgendered men. Who talks like that?
23: You can't call yourself a Christian and destroy God's creation with greenhouse gases.
18: Can't destroy God's creation with greenhouse gases. You can't call yourself a Christian and produce greenhouse gases.
25: Something that you love that's not family or friends.
24: I love, I'm just saying this because it's on my mind, the trans children who showed up yesterday at the state capitol to advocate for their humanity. They shouldn't have to, but it was an inspiration to watch.
18: Oh, I love the trans kids, he says.
26: You would be a no on Marquaine Mullen.
24: I would. And here's why. I mean, I would be a no on any potential secretary who is not willing to tear down this secret police force and replace it with an agency that's actually focused on public safety.
18: As opposed to ICE that's doing that.
0: For me, prophetic voices like Jesus have helped me reckon with my own whiteness, my own masculinity, my own certainty, my own ego. It's a never-ending process, and it's a painful process.
18: A painful process to wrestle with his masculinity. He might be telling the truth on that one.
24: You know this, Tim. Before I was a politician, I was a public school teacher in San Antonio, Texas, on the west side of the city. And I taught a lot of undocumented students. And those students tended to be my most patriotic students.
18: That's right. This is a shtick he has, that the illegal aliens are the most patriotic.
24: But I say all this in terms of, in context of abortion, because before God comes over Mary and we have the incarnation, God asks for Mary's consent, which is remarkable. I mean, go back and read this in Luke. I mean, the angel comes down and asks Mary if this is something she wants to do. And she says, if it is God's will, let it be done. Let it be. Let it happen. So to me, that is an affirmation in one of our most central stories that creation has to be done with consent. You cannot force someone to create. Creation is one of the most sacred acts that we engage in as human beings. But that has to be done with consent. It has to be done with freedom. And to me, that is absolutely consistent with the ministry and life and death of Jesus. And so that's how I come down on that side of the issue.
18: You got that. The Holy Spirit came upon Mary and she conceived Jesus with the Holy Spirit. And that is proof that Jesus is okay with abortion. That he uses the actual conception of Christ as his proof text for defending abortion, and then says this:
24: I trust Texas women to make decisions about their own bodies, to shape their own destinies in consultation with their family members, their doctors, their faith leaders. I don't believe that's a place for government. I don't believe it's a place for politicians. I don't believe it's a place for the state. And that's a belief I hold, not despite my faith, but because of my faith. Jesus never talks about abortion. The Bible is silent on abortion. And when that happens with a social issue as important as abortion, we Christians have to take Scripture as a whole, and we've got to try to make some kind of ethical determination. Right now in Texas, we have the most extreme abortion ban in the country. No exception for rape, no exception for incest. We have girls as young as 10 years old who are assaulted, who are raped, who are victims of incest, and who can't access basic reproductive care.
18: With no evidence, by the way, for him saying that, just that Jesus didn't talk about abortion, therefore abortion must be legal. This is always the cop-out for the progressives, that if Jesus didn't talk about it, there are a lot of things Jesus didn't talk about, but the Bible's very clear on it. This guy is called a seminarian. I'm assuming it never mind. I'm not even going to say that, but he went to seminary. So did I, and I can tell you he's a heretic. Then there's this.
24: I want us all to be aware of is that modern science obviously recognizes that there are many more than two biological sexes. In fact, there are six, which honestly, Representative Hefner, surprised me too. Surprised me too, because I am not well versed in this issue area. I'm not a scientist. I'm a politician, a lot worse than a scientist.
18: By the way, he was saying that with a mask on, that there are six sexes, but he's not a scientist.
24: I often think when reclaiming symbols, I think about the American flag. I think the Confederate flag is a symbol of treason and terrorism. But the American flag is such a complicated symbol for most of us. And in many ways, like Jesus, like the cross, it's been co-opted and in some ways its true meaning has been betrayed.
18: He's saying that to a group of white people in a church, that the American flag is complicated. What's complicated about patriotism?
4: I want to ask you about your record as a state legislator, because they have reviewed your legislative history and you've missed over 800 votes during your time in the state house. Why did you miss the votes, and why should voters allow you to represent their interests statewide when some are saying you did not represent your district?
0: And this is a Republican talking point, because correct, I broke quorum twice with my Democratic colleagues to protest this redistricting power grab, to protest their voter suppression. And so I wasn't on the floor to take these votes because I was trying to stop them from passing these voter suppression efforts.
18: So, by the way, he's doing a three-card Monty there. For a guy who claims to be a person of faith, he lies with such ease. They're not including those. They're including all the other votes that he skipped on because he was so busy running for his next office that he couldn't bother to show up.
6: The National Republican Senate Committee is already highlighting comments that you've made as a state representative. For example, they're highlighting this.
0: God is both masculine and feminine and everything in between. God is non-binary.
6: What is your response to them using that and explain what you were talking about?
0: Well, I understand that that comment is a little provocative. I said it on the House floor when the extremists in the Republican legislature were picking on school kids who were different. But I don't think it's controversial theologically. Most Christians would acknowledge that God is beyond gender. In fact, the Apostle Paul, in his letter to the Galatians, said that in Christ there is neither male nor female. And so if someone's got a problem with that statement, they shouldn't take it up with me. They should take it up with the Apostle Paul.
18: Way to twist the Apostle Paul's meaning there. You know what it means is God doesn't see us as male or female. He sees us as his sons. And that is important there for the ladies out there, because in the Roman Empire at the time Paul was writing, women couldn't inherit, which is why he says we're all sons of God. We're neither male nor female. God says we're neither Jew nor Greek, where we are God's chosen people. We're beyond those things. God himself chose to identify as a man when he came to earth. It is really wild that the progressives want us to recognize everybody's preferred pronouns, but they themselves refuse to recognize God's chosen pronouns. And then there's this running in Texas.
0: We have, I think, heard more and more issues of animal welfare. I think not just because it's the right thing to do and the moral thing to do, but also it's, as all of you know, necessary to fight climate change. It is now existential that we try to reduce our meat consumption and that we try to respect animals in all aspects of society. And so I am proud to say that our campaign has officially become a non-meat campaign. So we are only buying vegan products from our local vegan businesses. Some of you may know Big Nona's. They were little Nona's, and then they opened up a brick and mortar, so now they're Big Nona's. But we just got our pizza from there today. And so the point is that I think all of us, not just policymakers, but everyone has to take personal responsibility in this effort.
18: So you can't be a Christian if you produce greenhouse gases, and you've got to be a vegan, according to James Tallarico.
7: But the other thing that, of course, that the state Republicans did in Texas is this redistricting effort.
18: That's right.
7: The tip of the spear of what President Trump's efforts are. We've seen it now replicated in a number of other states, where that plus efforts to purge voter rolls, plus potentially the Supreme Court taking on the Voting Rights Act, a real sense among those in your party that the midterms next year might not really be free and fair. Do you share that?
0: I do, and that's why my Democratic colleagues and I in the state legislature took the unprecedented step of breaking quorum over the summer to shine a national spotlight on this power grab.
18: That's right. We're not going to have free and fair elections because James Tallarico may not win. And don't worry, by the way, ladies and gentlemen, because there's also the compendium of all this nonsense.
0: Do you know any undocumented immigrants?
8: No, I do not.
0: When I was a teacher on the west side of San Antonio, I taught a lot of students who were undocumented. And I don't want to stereotype, but those students tended to be the most patriotic, the hardest working students that I had in the classroom. And again, I haven't stated this enough to say this definitively, but there are interpretations of certain passages from the Torah where some folks will even say that there is some subtle
24: instructions for how to perform an abortion in the ancient world, certain things to drink, things like that. Before we go further, I want to acknowledge that our trans community needs abortion care too. Defending trans Texans is something we have to do every day at the state capitol. And you better believe I'll be giving sermons on that too. I want us all to be aware of is that modern science obviously recognizes that there are many more than two biological sexes. In fact, there are six.
0: Is both masculine and feminine and everything in between. God is non-binary.
24: So this idea that to be a Christian means you have to be anti-gay and anti-abortion, there really is no historical, theological, biblical basis for that opinion. So this idea that to be a Christian means you have to be anti-gay and anti-abortion, there really is no historical, theological, biblical basis for that opinion. And if you think about it from a Christian perspective, what something interesting that Jesus does throughout his ministry is he is breaking first century norms about women, talking with women, learning from women, having women lieutenants in his movement. And this was something that was kind of unheard of in the first century.
18: I want you to know that clip goes on for three more minutes of all the weird things he said. We've put all of these in the show notes today. There is no paywall. I want you to be able to see them and share them with your friends. If you text Eric to 33777, click the first link. You can see it all yourself. You don't have to take my word for it. Take James Tallarico at his word.
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18: I need you to know this from the bottom of my heart.
1: Giving you the information
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11: The quarterfinals of the Scripps National Spelling Bee underway in D.C. The semifinals will also take place later tonight with the final set for tomorrow evening. The winner will receive over $50,000 in cash and prizes along with a trophy and medal celebrating the achievement. Israel says the head of the Hamas military wing has been killed in a strike on Gaza. Israeli authorities claim newly appointed Hamas chief Mohammed Oda was killed in northern Gaza on Tuesday, just days after his predecessor was killed in an airstrike. There's been no response from Hamas. Robert F. Kennedy Jr. making headlines again for grabbing an animal. A viral video on Tuesday showed the Health and Human Services Secretary cornering two snakes on the patio of Florida home and picking them up with his bare hands. Earlier this month, Kennedy posted a photo of himself grabbing a bird, which he said he rescued at the Washington Dulles Airport.
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0: This hour of the program is brought to you by Van Allen Golf. 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Text golf to 33777. I need to commend a man named Robert, Robbie Redmond. He is at a planning and zoning commission here where I live in Bibb County, Georgia. He, to my knowledge, is the one member of the commission. There may have been one more, but I actually think it was just him who stood up for a 95-year-old woman. Reporters in America, this story is so ripe for you. A 95-year-old woman 20 years ago installed vinyl windows in her historic home. 20 years ago. 20 years later, in 2026, her quote-unquote historian busybody neighbor filed a Planning and Zoning Commission complaint against her 20-year-old windows. And the Planning and Zoning Commission of Bibb County, Georgia, ordered the 95-year-old to replace the windows or go to jail. Robert Redmond on the Planning and Zoning Commission stood with the woman. The design review board had stood with the woman, said it's 20 years old, let it go. But the commission board members, led by Gene Essam and Tim Jones, said, throw the woman in jail if she doesn't do it. It doesn't matter that it happened 20 years ago or that she's 95 years old. Fine her, throw her in jail. She's got to change the window she installed 20 years ago or else. Only when they were on the verge of actually stepping up law enforcement against this woman did someone discover that 20 years ago, the old Planning and Zoning Commission gave her permission to make the windows changed. And the 95-year-old was living in existential dread of getting carted off to jail for having done something the government gave her permission to do 20 years ago. These busybody P&Z people, they should be burned to the ground, this institution, and start over. Good gracious. Now, I got to tell you about Renai, my tankless water heater. 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
1: 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Orlando's news, weather, and traffic starts now.
5: Good afternoon, 1 o'clock here at WDBO. Our top story, the U.S. and Iran continuing to try and finalize a potential peace deal. Fox's Trey Yinks reports from Tel Aviv.
6: The final details for a possible agreement between the United States and Iran are still being discussed, but regional tension has certainly decreased. There is hope here that ultimately a deal can be reached that would avert a return to war and also address Iran's nuclear program and open the Strait of Hormuz. Regional officials say that implementation of an agreement is even more important than what is being written in a possible deal. Inside Iran, the internet is starting to be restored after 88 days offline. This does follow a decree announced by Iranian President Masoud Pezeshkian to restore connectivity for more than 90 million residents of the Islamic Republic.
5: President Trump has maintained the U.S. would not allow Iran to have any enriched nuclear material in any potential deal. President Trump holding a cabinet meeting with members of his administration at the White House today, where he briefly discussed his fraud.

0: 911 task force. The president insists this team, led by Vice President J.D. Vance, will continue to crack down on groups and individuals attempting to steal money from taxpayers, adding they're already seeing some results.
1: They're finding billions and billions and billions of dollars, and I just said, that's good. He said, you haven't seen anything yet. Just said that. And, you know, if he does really great, we'll have a balanced budget without having to do anything. This is the kind of money they stole.
0: It comes after the DOJ recently handed down 15 indictments against individuals charged with committing $90 million worth of fraud in the state of Minnesota.
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4: I'm Channel 9 meteorologist Cassandra Crimi, again tracking conditions that are quite hot and steamy, but increasing our rain and storm chances as we head into our evening hours with much better chances for rain over the next few days. I'll take you through the changing forecast details coming up.
0: I'm Laurel Lee, 91 degrees, partly sunny right now in Orlando, continuing our team coverage. Life returning to normal in Garden Grove, California, after the six-day scare that a tank full of volatile chemical would explode at an aerospace company. At one point, 50,000 people were evacuated out of fear of a blast. The chemical has stabilized. Here's Alex Stone.
5: Today, all of the evacuation orders are lifted, and the threat of an explosion, fire, or chemical leak are now over, according to fire commanders in Orange County. Kimberly Hansen and her pet turtle are back home.
6: Oh, I was so happy. It was traumatic.
5: All schools in Garden Grove are open again. Orange County's district attorney has launched a criminal investigation into what happened leading to the scare of a massive explosion. Alex Stone, EBC News.
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1: The problem, most Democrat donors watch Morning Joe. It is the preferred newscast in the morning for the Democratic elite. Ken Martin is not long for the world in the Democratic Party, and frankly, those of us on the GOP side should be upset because he's so incompetent. It's good for us. God forbid they get someone competent in there. It's just wild to watch this tirade from Joe Scarborough on Morning Joe, in large part because it is it's a damning indictment on a guy who is way out of his league, and yet he got there because he was able to navigate the itches of the wokes to get himself installed as the DNC chairman and has done what the wokes love to do. Tear down great institutions. And yeah, I mean, the Democratic Party is one of the two major parties, the oldest of the two existing political parties. And it's on the verge of collapse and bankruptcy because of that guy, which is hilarious to watch. It actually is very funny to watch the Democrats begin to implode. Y'all, Old Glory Bank is my bank. 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
6: Good afternoon. 2 o'clock here at WDBO. 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Our top story, as Vice President J.D. Vance expresses optimism on ongoing discussions with Iran, several key topics remain up in the air for the Trump administration. ABC News Chief Foreign Correspondent Ian Pinnell has the latest from Jerusalem.
7: The discussions that are ongoing right now is basically to try and lift the siege of the Strait of Hormuz, the restrictions put in place by Iran, and to allow the U.S. naval blockade to be withdrawn. What it doesn't resolve are the outstanding issues, the ones that existed before, during the war, and throughout this ceasefire, primarily Iran's nuclear program.
6: An Ebola outbreak continues to spread.
8: World Health Organization staffers are traveling to the Democratic Republic of Congo this week, the scene of the current Ebola outbreak. The organization's chief posting today, the disease is outpacing response efforts. The WHO estimates there are close to 1,000 suspected Ebola cases and more than 200 suspected deaths. This, as the Wall Street Journal reports, the Trump administration is expected to deploy U.S. public health officials to Kenya to staff a potential quarantine facility there intended for Americans who test positive for the disease or who are potentially exposed. In London, Greg Palcott, Fox News.

0: A California man known for his U.S. flag-waving pro-Trump yard decorations has died in the hospital after being attacked in his own yard. Carrie Sharon's friend Jim Gilley says he got some flack for his pro-Trump yard decorations and signs.
1: It used to amaze me when people would give him resistance and they'd come up and I'd be like, Carrie, doesn't that bother you? I mean, it'd get under my skin pretty quick. And he would reply with, well, they have the right to freedom of free speech just as I do.
0: Security video shows the accused attacker walking up the drive and punching and kicking Sharon. He died a few days later. Sharon was 69 years old. Remember to tap the WDBO Pays Your Bills button inside the WDBO app right now and enter the word BEST, B-E-S-T, right now for your chance at $1,000. Laurel Lee, WDBO News.
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0: the stalemate, and hopefully they have economic ruination. But can it come on and happen soon? Because we got the midterms coming in November, and I don't think we should control our military policy based on the midterms. But the voter backlash to high gas prices and the increase in grocery prices that are coming in large part because of gas prices and tariffs is going to be brutal. And I don't want to see a Graham Plattner or a James Tallarico or people like that in the Senate. And so all I can say is, Mr. President, can we hurry things up? The ticket out of Iran is to go through Iran, and I'm not talking boots on the ground. I'm talking just blow them to smithereens. I mean, target the islands, target all of this, and just blow them up, please. Let's get this over with. 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
1: 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Orlando's news, weather, and traffic starts now.
5: Good afternoon. 3 o'clock here at WDBO. Our top story, Iran, according to state media, has sent over a memorandum of the terms of any potential peace deal with the U.S., but the memorandum doesn't mention anything about Iran's nuclear program. The document also states that Iran would continue to oversee the Strait of Hormuz. ABC News contributor and retired Lieutenant General Doug Luke says the document isn't indicative of any noteworthy concessions that Iran is making.
6: The part that isn't at all clear yet, what needs to be negotiated, includes complex issues like the opening of the strait, presence of U.S. forces, the role of Israel in Lebanon, and of course, looming in the background, the nuclear program in Iran. So this is really just, if you will, the table of contents of what needs to be negotiated, and it is not a peace agreement.
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7: I'm Tom Terry. A wet weather pattern is on the way.
5: I'm Laurel Lee. It's 91 degrees, partly sunny right now in Orlando. Continuing our team coverage, Homeland Security Secretary Mark Wayne Mullen defended operations at a New Jersey ICE facility during a cabinet meeting today as protests continue outside the detention center. Here's Fox's Alexis McAdams.
8: Protesters say what they want is all of those migrants who are in the country illegally to be released. And they say released immediately because they think that the conditions inside are not good. But if you ask DHS Secretary Mark Wayne Mullen, he says it's not a Holiday Inn. They're feeding them, and that's just what it is. Anti-ICE protesters are saying the migrants inside are in a hunger strike over poor conditions. DHS tells us the illegal migrants are eating three meals a day, have clean water and medical care. The agency warning that if local leaders do not cooperate with ICE agents, the federal government could stop customs processing at airports in sanctuary cities like New York City and Newark.
5: The federal government's immigration policies have faced intense backlash ever since President Trump began a second term, with protesters accusing the administration of violating the law as it pursues any nonviolent offenders. The latest report on what top corporate chiefs are getting paid and pay and benefits has some eye-popping numbers. Here's Chuck Sievertson.
9: The typical CEO company.

0: Compensation package rose nearly 6% last year to $17.7 million, says the analysis by Equilar, an executive data firm for the Associated Press. Tesla chief Elon Musk topped the survey with a pay package valued at $132 billion. The median employee at these companies earned just under $90,000 a year, a 4.7% increase year over year.
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10: Scattered passing downpours and a couple of thunderstorms as well for the evening commute tonight. Most of the rain moving west of Metro Orlando this evening, but a good chance for scattered to numerous showers and storms, locally heavy tomorrow and again Friday. From Channel 9 Eyewitness News, I'm Certified Chief Meteorologist Tom Terry.
9: 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Triple Team Traffic.
11: Seeing some delays into downtown, I-4 westbound approaching Colonial, and then between Sand Lake and 535. You're going to tap the brakes at World Drive as well. On the southbound side of the turnpike, just after 417, you're going to run into some slowdowns. Got a crash on Howell Branch Road at Tangerine and a crash on Division at Church Street. From the WDBO Traffic Center, I'm Paul Cross.
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2: We'll have the president's cabinet meeting that we'll get to. 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And in the middle of all that, we'll get to your calls, 800-941-SHAWN, if you want to be a part of the program. Quick break, right back. We'll continue. 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
4: Good afternoon. 4 o'clock here at WDBO. Our top story, President Trump gave his latest assessment on what he feels is an imminent deal with Iran at the White House cabinet meeting.
5: The president said it's a conflict, not a war, and it's one where America holds the options.
6: They're negotiating on fumes. We'll see what happens. Maybe we have to go back and finish it. Maybe we don't.
5: With Secretary of War Pete Hegseth sitting to his left, President Trump said the military is ready to re-engage, but he still feels a deal is close.
6: They are starting to give us the things that they have to give us, and if they do, that's great, and if they won't, then the man on my left is going to finish him off.
5: There are some in Congress, Republicans among them, who say reported details of Iran giving up uranium in exchange for sanctions relief too closely resembles the prior Iran deal. Grinnell Scott, Fox News.
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8: I'm Tom Terry. A wet weather pattern is on the way.
4: I'm Laurel Lee. 91 degrees. It's cloudy right now across Orlando. Continuing our team coverage, the Justice Department is once again suing the University of California, Los Angeles for allegedly not doing enough to combat anti-Semitism during campus protests in 2024. Fox's Anita Vogel has more details.
9: According to the lawsuit, many Jewish students claimed protesters, quote, kicked and slapped Jews, beat Jews with sticks, and assaulted Jews with pepper spray. It goes on to say one Jewish student was knocked unconscious and was taken to the hospital with an open head wound. The Trump administration alleges that UCLA leaders took, quote, no serious action whatsoever until weeks later when police finally cleared the campus, and that even then law enforcement officers were met with violence. In response, the UCLA chancellor, Julio Frank, says, quote, the suggestion that UCLA has been passive in the face of anti-Semitism is simply wrong.
4: The Trump administration has previously sued UCLA over similar accusations and has targeted other schools over their responses to protests that broke out following Israel's war in Gaza. Efforts to contain the deadly growing Ebola

0: outbreak in Central Africa is picking up pace. Fox's Greg Palcott in London with more.
1: World Health Organization staffers are traveling to the eastern region of the Democratic Republic of Congo, hit by the disease. The organization's chief posting the outbreak is outpacing the response. And here is what Secretary of State Rubio said at today's cabinet meeting.
2: The number one priority of our foreign policy is to protect the American people. We cannot and will not allow any cases of Ebola to enter the United States.
1: To that end, the U.S. has been tightening travel restrictions on those leaving the affected area. And yes, it is reported the Trump administration is set to deploy U.S. health officials to neighboring Kenya to staff a quarantine and treatment facility for Americans testing positive for the disease or those potentially exposed, rather than bring them back to the States to be handled there.
0: The WHO says the number of suspected cases nearing 1,000, along with over 200 deaths. The president of one of the country's largest teachers unions is calling for limits on using tech devices in schools.
3: American Federation of Teachers President Randy Weingarten announced a plan that would put more guardrails in place for younger students when it comes to artificial intelligence.
4: I am not calling for an AI ban or a Chromebook bonfire. What I'm calling for is getting the balance right to harness the benefits of technology while mitigating the harms.
3: She proposes banning student-facing AI in elementary schools, blocking most students from using computers in class until they reach third grade, and prohibiting social companion AI chatbots until age 16. Her comments align with the grassroots parents movement pushing to reduce screen time in public schools. Tanya J. Powers, Fox News.
0: A warmer world will likely make bigger and more damaging hail, says a new study. Here's Chuck Sievertson.
5: More warmer heat-trapping gases should make more high-energy unstable air, which can help form bigger, more damaging hail, says a study in the journal Nature. Hail is more expensive than tornadoes, costing $10 billion a year in the U.S. and $80 billion globally, says the study by Central Michigan University. Bigger stones weigh more and fall through the air faster to hit with more power, damaging crops, vehicles, roofs, solar panels, and more.
0: WDBO Pays Your Bills is back. 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
8: Scattered passing downpours and a couple of thunderstorms as well for the evening commute tonight. Most of the rain moving west of Metro Orlando this evening, but a good chance for scattered to numerous showers and storms, locally heavy tomorrow and again Friday. From Channel 9 Eyewitness News, I'm Certified Chief Meteorologist Tom Terry.
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9: Traffic bunching up just a little bit on both sides of I-4 as you approach Lake Mary Boulevard. And then it is pretty heavy after Sand Lake down to 535 on I-4 westbound. And again, from 192 through Champions Gate, we've got a crash on the ramp from 528 westbound to Cimarron Boulevard northbound. That ramp has a right lane blocked. From the WDBO Traffic Center, I'm Paul Cross.
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10: Our revenue plan, this would more than pay for our economic agenda. 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
17: A part of this extravaganza. So remember back many years ago, not that many, but a number of years ago, there were incidents all over the country and they were referred to as wilding. and that's young kids just taking over streets and going crazy and hurting innocent people. Well, in a different form, I guess it's back. In this case, in Chicago, shouldn't be a shock to anybody. An 18-year-old driver hit with attempted murder charges for plowing into five Chicago police officers during this chaotic, quote, teen takeover, as they say. If you look at the video, we showed some of it on TV last night. I mean, these kids just running the streets and taking over everything. And they're violent, and a raft of other offenses, you know, for striking a group of officers trying to control the hundreds of teens who flooded South Loomis Street along Chicago's west side, according to police. Now, the teen driver ended up finally jumping the curb, crashing into a police car, a pole, and a fence. And anyway, a Plainfield resident who wasn't injured in the wreck was quickly taken into custody. Cops also finding a gun inside the car. In addition to attempted murder, Johnson was charged with five counts of aggravated battery with a deadly weapon, two counts of aggravated unlawful possession of a deadly weapon, criminal damage to government property. All five officers struck were transported to local hospitals, and they're in stable and hopefully now better condition than they were. I don't think they're in harm's way. However, let's go to NBC 5 Chicago, a report on this teen takeover.
15: But we are still awaiting official confirmation from Chicago police if any of those young people or if any officers were hurt this morning. We want to show you some new citizen video just into our newsroom of this large gathering. You can see just a sea of people there, most of them young, looking to be in their teens or early 20s. They're blocking portions of Loomis and Roosevelt. Now, later there were dozens of police officers on scene as well. We want to show you what our crews heard and witnessed as they arrived.
18: Now they're shooting.
15: Several gunshots and a crashed sedan in that area as well. That vehicle, along with police tape, remaining there for hours this morning. This large gathering happening just days after city leaders spoke about how to prevent such events from going out of control. Memorial Day weekend, the unofficial kickoff of summer. Here's Chicago Police Superintendent Larry Snelling on Thursday.
19: It's important to make sure that we're keeping them safe. They need guidance. They need leadership. And we all have to be there for them. And that's what we plan to do throughout this summer.
15: City leaders also spoke last week about working with social media companies where these large gatherings are often promoted. Now, as for this gathering, early this morning in University Village, the number 12 buses had to be rerouted in both directions because of that large police response. We are continuing to gather information on this. Please stay with us both here on the air and online.
17: All right, here to react and respond. And again, since 2009, we scroll the names of people shot and shot and killed and murdered and victims of violent crime in Chicago. Names that nobody knows. Names that nobody ever heard of. You know, look at our friend Gianna Caldwell and his younger brother, you know, doing nothing wrong, you know, shot, murdered in the streets of Chicago. And he can barely get anybody to lift a finger to help him find the perpetrators. It's just sad. So all lives don't really matter. In many cases, these are black lives. They don't really matter to the left. We've been scrolling their names because they do matter to me. They do matter to us. They do matter to anybody with a heart and a conscience and a soul. We believe every human being was created by God. And yet nobody pays attention unless they can weaponize it and politicize it. We welcome back to the program Chicago Alderman Raymond Lopez, and also joining us is Gino Young. He is a young African-American conservative author, educator, whistleblower from Chicago. He wrote a book, Sex, Drugs, and Illiteracy, The Death of Education in America, which, by the way, is an understatement. Welcome both of you to the program. Gino, you're new to the show. Let me bring you in first. I like the title of your book. I like where you stand. Is there anything I just said in the lead up to this that is wrong? I've been scrolling names that nobody ever heard of or cares about. Many minorities that are shot and killed. And if they can't politicize it, weaponize it, why bother talking about it?
20: You know, everything you said, Mr. Hannity, was exactly correct. And thank you so much for having me on. I've been watching your show for many years, since I was in my early 20s. And in 2019, my little cousin, his name was Zacchaeus Battle, was shot and killed in Inglewood. And I believe one night you scrolled his name. It got no coverage. No one talked about it. And to this day, his murder remains unsolved. And it takes people like you highlighting this night after night. But this is what the media, this is what they won't cover. And I saw this, you know, I've lived it. And I saw it, and I wrote about it, and I documented it extensively in my book, Sex, Drugs, and Illiteracy, The Death of Education in America. You know, there's a direct parallel between what we saw on our streets this weekend and what's going on in the home. There's a breakdown in the home. The mother is overwhelmed. The father is nowhere around. There's no standards, no accountability. Then you go out in the streets. We have a derelict mayor here in Chicago. We have an inept governor that will not support our police. Again, no accountability. Then we fast forward to the classroom, which is where I come into play as a substitute teacher. And in the classrooms, I'm telling you, the teachers are overwhelmed, and the administrators and administrations are not instituting or stipulating any modicum of decorum or discipline anywhere to be found. And then I come into the classroom. Now, full disclosure, I come from a very strong parental background. My father was a Chicago police officer for many, many years. He worked at CHA, Chicago Housing Authority, in the infamous projects. And I come from a very strong background as far as discipline. So I come in the classroom as a 28-year-old young black male, and I say, no, you're not going to be running around. You're not going to be fighting. You're not going to be throwing stuff. You're not going to be swearing in my room and speaking like you're on the corner of 79th Street. And I get reported to HR, and I become a pariah in the school. I worked at Hillcrest High School in Country Club Hills, Illinois, which is about 10 minutes from Chicago, and then Tinley Park High School, which is about 15 minutes. At Tinley Park High School, they sent me down to HR because they said I was writing up too many children and I was rubbing people the wrong way in the dean's office by trying to institute order in an orderless system. So it's just a breakdown across the board, and I documented it extensively. And it's just so unfortunate because there's no order in the streets, there's no order in the home, there's no order in the school, and then it's no surprise where you, how you get this Frankenstein monster that we saw metastasize on our streets this weekend. It's absolutely disgusting and disgraceful, and you know, I wrote about it in my book, but I've lived it as well, and it's so unfortunate.
17: Chicago Alderman Raymond Lopez has been a voice in the wilderness on all of this, and I mean, do any of your fellow elected officials seem to even give a rip?
21: Well, thank you, Sean, for having me. Yes, we are finally starting to see some of my fellow aldermen and other elected officials standing up to say, what do we need to do? What can we do now? You know, the problem is, as Gio mentioned, and as you have rightfully mentioned, since 2009, the politicians of this city and state have ignored the innocent victims on our streets. This weekend, we had 36 people shot in Chicago, Memorial Day weekend, the official start of summer. And yet the mayor, the media, their allies all up and down the far and extreme left are applauding themselves, saying, oh, this is the safest Memorial Day ever. No one was intentionally killed this weekend.
17: What does that mean, nobody was intentionally killed when 36 people are shot? By the way, I didn't include the last day. You're right. I was just talking about the Saturday and Sunday numbers. It's 36. You are correct.
21: So we need to put the pressure, keep common sense at the forefront. And what we're looking at even right now is finally a shift to start holding some of the parents accountable, because these parents are letting their kids go wilding, as you mentioned. That's what it was referred to during the George Floyd era. Now they call them urban outdoor events that are being organized through social media. And we have to put a stop to that.
17: Alderman, hang on a second. If kids are rioting in the street and taking over the streets and terrorizing innocent people, what do they call it?
21: Urban outdoor events.
17: Urban outdoor events. Let's go to an urban outdoor event, ladies and gentlemen. Bring your children. Go ahead.
21: So that's what publicizing on TikTok, and they have adults that are doing this. And yet we have the opportunity in March here in Chicago to hold parents accountable for what their kids are going out doing at midnight, 3 a.m, when they're setting Lower Wacker Drive on fire so they could do donuts for their TikTok fame. The progressive and socialist allies of Mayor Johnson voted it down. They said we were weaponizing the law and becoming fascist, trying to criminalize parenting. When all we're
17: this is the same thing. I mean, You know, under Biden, Harris, Mayorkas, we let in all of these unvetted illegals from over 200 countries. We know 12 million that they let in. We don't know how many gotaways got in. We do know many of the people came from countries with known terror ties. We know there are known terrorists in the U.S., likely sleeper cells, here today and now. They've let in murderers, rapists, child molesters, other violent criminals, gang members, cartel members. And Gino, nobody in the Democratic Party seems to care. And then if Donald Trump, ICE, or the Department of Homeland Security tries to remove these criminals to make our streets more safe and secure, you see the reaction. I don't understand the mindset. I'll never understand the mindset.
20: And you know, sir, I don't understand it either. It's disgusting and disgraceful. We need the president. I was on with Lara Trump a couple of months ago, and I told her, you know, she asked me if I could send a message to President Trump. What do I say? I would say, Mr. President, we need you in Chicago. If you think the issues that, as far as fraud and different things like that, that Nick Shirley found in Minneapolis are bad, we're 6.3 times larger here in Chicago. We need federal intervention here, and we need it in our schools as well, because one thing that I found quite interesting is that they're now placing children into classes that they don't belong. You know, AP classes and special needs classes, to get increase more funding, they're placing children into those classes that don't belong there. So now the children who need that help aren't getting it. And, you know, and the streets, it's just a disgrace. In your neighborhood, you walk around and you don't even feel, you don't, I don't remember my neighborhood looking like this. I don't remember these issues happening when I was a kid. Not too long ago, you know, downtown, that was like the golden area. Nothing bad happened really downtown. But now we're seeing these wildings, and it's disgraceful. And it, like I said, it's all a parallel. It goes right back to the home, and it goes back to the schools as well, because the children are taught that there's no accountability. But there is some deeply disturbing and frankly demonic things going on in these classrooms that parents just don't know about. And this isn't a Chicago issue. It isn't a black issue. It isn't a white issue. It's everywhere. I don't care who you are or where you come from. Your child is but one school administration change away from destruction. And parents need to be made aware everywhere.
17: All right, quick break. Right back. More with Chicago Alderman Raymond Lopez and Gino Young, a young African-American conservative author and education whistleblower in Chicago. He wrote a book, Sex, Drugs, and Illiteracy, The Death of Education in America, as we talk about this insane incident this weekend that resulted in five police officers in Chicago going to a hospital.
16: America's top defender of freedom, liberty, and American value.
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0: Tiger Woods is expected to miss all four PGA majors for a second straight year, according to Sports Illustrated. Woods did not enter the 2026 Open Championship and is not exempt from the upcoming U.S. Open in New York. He's not competed since the 2024 Open Championship, with his comeback halted after a March crash and DUI arrest. Uber and Lyft drivers in Massachusetts now have a labor union, and the new App Drivers Union was officially recognized by the state's Labor Relations Department Friday, making it the first state in the country to do so. The union will represent some 70,000 drivers. Minneapolis Police Chief Brian O'Hara has resigned just before a press conference expected to address potential discipline. Mayor Jacob Frey said O'Hara was under investigation for alleged relationships with city employees and interference with that probe.
1: 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Triple team traffic.
9: Got a broken down vehicle, I-4 eastbound before Central Florida Parkway on the right shoulder. A crash on the ramp from 528 westbound to Cimarron Boulevard northbound. That ramp has a right lane blocked. And a broken down vehicle, 429 southbound before 414 on the left shoulder. 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

0: continue with Chicago Alderman Raymond Lopez. Gino Young is back with us. He wrote the book, Sex, Drugs, and Illiteracy. He's also an education whistleblower. I'm going to make a prediction, and I hope to God I'm wrong, but I'm going to tell you, you're going to be on this program, Gino, and they're not going to like the fact that you're so outspoken, and they're going to try and get rid of you. And when they do, you'll have an army behind you to defend you, and it probably will lead to bigger, greater things in your life, because I think there's a calling on you to help these young people. Alderman, I mean, you look at somebody like Gino, and then you hear these stories. I've had it with all government schools. We spend more per capita than any other country, industrialized country on earth, with the worst results, and nobody thinks out of the box. Like, I love this new alpha school that they have. Kids spend 2 hours core curriculum. The rest of their day, they are learning computers and AI and following where their interest takes them, which to me is the core, you know, Latin derivative meaning of education, to bring forth from within.
1: Sadly, we know that education, especially in democratic run cities and states, it's not about actually teaching these children the basics, the reading, writing, arithmetic, or even knowing how to generally think for themselves. It's all about indoctrination. We have a multi-billion dollar indoctrination scheme here in many of the blue states, and especially here in the city of Chicago, where we spend nearly $36,000 per student in a huge system of nearly 300,000 children, and 80% of them can't read at grade level.
0: But it's so pathetic. Well, you know, look, thank God for people like you. Thank God for people like Gino. Hopefully, you know, the people in Chicago will wake up. Hopefully they will vote in people that believe in law and order and safety and security and a good education for their kids. Although the odds of this happening with the current leadership are probably zero, but I'm not trying to say you shouldn't try. I think you have to defeat them at the ballot box. Chicago Alderman Raymond Lopez, thank you. Gino Young, thank you. We appreciate your efforts, both of you. Listen, for a lot of people, they're struggling financially. 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
4: Good afternoon. It's 4:30 here at WDBO. Our top story, President Trump says talks with Iran are moving forward, but he's prepared to restart combat operations.
5: The president's negotiations to end the war with Iran are going very well.
6: They are starting to give us the things that they have to give us, and if they do, that's great. And if they won't, then the man on my left is going to finish him off.
5: President Trump making that warning, sitting next to Pentagon Chief Pete Hegseth at a cabinet meeting.
6: We can make a good deal right now, but maybe not a great deal. And if it's not a great deal, we're not making it.
5: The president says a framework deal with Iran would immediately reopen the Strait of Hormuz. He also says he is not comfortable with Russia or China taking Iran's stockpile of highly enriched uranium. At the White House, Jared Halpern, Fox News.
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7: I'm Tom Terry. A wet weather pattern is on the way.
4: I'm Laurel Lee. 93 degrees, partly cloudy right now around Orlando. Continuing our team coverage, the American Cancer Society is out with new guidelines to screen for colorectal cancer.
8: The new guidelines reaffirm that average-risk adults should screen for colon cancer starting at age 45. The American Cancer Society is issuing new guidelines for blood-based screening in a doctor's office and for those at-home screening kits. With early detection, five-year survival rates for colorectal cancer top 90%, making screening even more important. Colorectal cancer is now the top cancer killer of adults under the age of 50. I'm Rory O'Neill.
4: New York Knicks fans are still celebrating the team's trip to the finals, but ABC's Sherry Preston says if they want to continue partying in person at the Garden next week, it won't be cheap.
9: This one was all New York from the jump.
10: WABC sportscaster Ryan Field was one of the thousands celebrating the Knicks' first trip to the finals since 1999 on Monday when they beat the Cleveland Cavaliers. But you'll have to be as rich as super fans Spike Lee and Timothy Chalamet if you have any hopes of seeing the Knicks in person at Madison Square Garden when the finals begin. The least expensive seats we could find for Game 1 next week were about $2,000. And if you want to sit near Spike, that'll set you back around $50,000. Sherry Preston, ABC News, New York.
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8: Good afternoon. 5 o'clock here at WDBO. You know what that means. Now is your chance of winning $1,000 with WDBO Pays Your Bills. 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A-W-A-Y. Away right now for your chance at $1,000. Our top story, President Trump holding a cabinet meeting with members of his administration at the White House today, where he discussed the ongoing ceasefire talks with Iran. The president insists Iran is currently negotiating on fumes after the U.S. neutralized their military capabilities before the ceasefire and claims they are now willing to agree to a deal.
9: It looks like they want to just make a deal. I don't think they have a choice. They're just going back to the internet because they're getting clobbered. Their economy is in free fall. They have 250% inflation. Their money has no value. And their whole economic system is broken down.
8: It comes after the U.S. conducted a series of strikes in southern Iran and against boats attempting to plant mines within the Strait of Hormuz earlier this week. Iran has vowed retaliation against the U.S. if the ceasefire is broken. Officials want FIFA to answer how they're determining ticket prices for the World Cup.
10: With just over 2 weeks until the FIFA World Cup kicks off on Fox TV, two attorneys general from New Jersey and New York subpoenaed the governing body of world soccer, FIFA, Wednesday to get to the bottom of how dynamic ticket prices came to be for 8 scheduled World Cup matches in East Rutherford, New Jersey, whose Attorney General Jennifer Davenport stated in part, "It's an honor to host the World Cup, but the event is not an invitation to exploit our residents and visitors." New York AG Letitia James stated in part, "No one should be manipulated into paying sky-high prices for seats, and fans should be able to trust that the tickets they purchased will be the ones they receive." Some fans have claimed the tickets they received were in an inferior class of seats of what they had paid for. Jared Max, Fox News.
8: Remember to tap the WDBO Pays Your Bills button inside the WDBO app right now and enter the word away, A-W-A-Y, away, right now for your chance of winning $1,000. Laurel Lee, WDBO News.
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6: A wet weather pattern for the next several afternoons with moisture rolling in from the Gulf Coast will keep temperatures right around the upper 80s to near 90, but likely afternoon storms from tomorrow through the weekend. From Channel 9 Eyewitness News, I'm Certified Chief Meteorologist Tom Terry.
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7: Got a crash on the 417 northbound before Lee Vista Boulevard, a crash on Apopka Vineland Road at Conroy Windermere, and a broken down vehicle 429 northbound after Stony Brook Parkway. It's on the right shoulder with a road ranger. 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From the WDBO Traffic Center, I'm Paul Cross.
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14: Yes, sir.
15: Wow, that wasn't even close in Texas.
14: Nope.
16: I was surprised. I was really surprised when I got up this morning. It was that much of a blowout.
14: Yeah, in the Senate primary, runoff election for the Republicans in Texas, John Cornyn, the incumbent senator, ousted by Texas Attorney General Ken Paxton, fueled, of course, by a lot of energy by people behind Ken Paxton and also that last-minute endorsement from President Trump.
15: Well, and the dude's got plenty of controversy.
14: Mm-hmm.
15: There's no doubt about that. And a lot of people would think, well, with everything from his past, this is going to be very difficult. Not really.
14: Yeah.
15: No. Not when the guy you're running against, you get the feeling, is part of the, what, Jeb Bush Republican Party?
14: Yeah.
15: Like, well, the old school.
16: Proven record of conservatism.
15: Of course.
16: Yeah.
15: Yes. But can't get the SAVE Act passed.
16: Right. Yeah.
15: For voter ID.
16: No. Can't get it done.
15: No. So now it'll be Paxton and James Tallarico.
14: Oh, yes. Jeez. James Tallarico, the creepy children of the corn weirdo who is the Democrats' nominee. And I don't know if you saw the poll that came out, and it's from a pro-Tallarico PAC or polling organization.
15: Okay.
14: That shows him up by 7 over Ken Paxton. No. I mean, I think, you know, if you're the Texas Republican Party, you got to take this race seriously.
15: Sure.
14: Because, you know, Tallarico, who's a freak and an extremist, mm-hmm. is going to get a ton of cover from media. And there you can't take it for granted, though. And Ted Cruz,
15: I think a lot of independents don't quite know who he is yet.
14: Yeah.
15: They will.
16: Well, his claim of all those genders.
15: Oh, yeah.
16: It was six, right?
15: Six sexes.
14: Biological
16: sexes. And that's wrong. There's seven. Everybody knows that.
15: Well, I think there were reports he said seven. But I think they landed on six.
16: They did land on six?
15: Yes.
16: Shaved one off, huh?
15: And he's saying that Trump voters like him?
14: Yeah, he was on Lawrence O'Donnell's show on MS Now last night.
16: Holy smokes.
15: Oh, that's perfect.
10: Well, yeah. You know, I've gone to every corner of Texas already over the course of this campaign. From Beaumont to El Paso, from Amarillo to Brownsville, and everywhere in between. And I can't tell you the number of people who come up to me at the end of these events and whisper, I'm not a Democrat, like they're in the witness protection program, including a lot of people who voted for President Trump in 2024. They voted for him because they thought he was going to lower costs. They thought he was going to drain the swamp. They thought he was going to end the forever wars. They thought he was going to release the Epstein files. But just 1 year into this administration, they've seen him do the exact opposite. And so we have a real opportunity to build a big coalition of Democrats, independents, and Republicans who are fed up with this extremism and this corruption.
15: I'm not a Democrat.
14: Yeah.
15: That happened zero times, I'm guessing.
14: Probably, yeah. I want to meet the person that's like, you know, I voted for Trump in 2024, but now I'm all in on you, Mr. Six Biological Sexes, God is non-binary, and I just can't stop thinking about trans kids.
15: Exactly, because I'm in fear that there are going to be a bunch of MAGA bros at the Tallarico event, and they might be watching me. It might be bugged, so I'm going to whisper, whatever, dude. That old crap.
16: Well, he said the trans community needs abortion care.
14: Yes.
15: Okay. How does that figure?
16: Well, that's your ads, or he makes them himself.
15: Yeah. Yes.
16: To run in his own voice. I mean, just put it out there.
15: Well, Daily Wire had the whole thing about his church.
16: Oh, gosh. I saw that.
15: St. Andrew's Presbyterian Church in Austin.
16: Mm-hmm.
15: Well, they got a bunch of kids' books there filled with sexually explicit content and transgender ideology. Let's see. You've got The Book is Gay. That's got a chapter on the ins and outs of gay sex.
16: Sure.
15: Genderqueer. That illustrates oral sex and
14: masturbation.
15: And the book All Boys Aren't Blue, which discusses, well, anal rape and incest. That's the church.
14: Yes.
16: Yeah.
15: Okay. Why? Oh, the other book, The Courage to Be Queer. And that author claims that God is queer.
16: Mm-hmm.
15: Yeah, that's playing in Texas. Wait till all of this stuff comes out. Yeah. By the way, Ken Paxton, after he won, he had a little speech. He was feeling it. He thanked Trump, of course.
11: And then there's one person who I think you might know, President Donald J. Trump. When everyone in Washington told him to abandon me and abandon the people of Texas, he didn't listen. Instead, he gave his complete and total endorsement. James Tallarico is a threat to everything we hold dear in this state and in this country. I mean, he's a vegan who thinks God is non-binary and that there's actually six biological sexes. It's hard to imagine someone more radical than that. Every Democrat, and I would say every Republican, knows that if we lose this state, if Republicans lose this state, we lose the country.
12: Amen.
11: But I truly believe that together, not only will we win this race, but we can ensure that America's best days are ahead of us.
15: All right. So we'll be keeping an eye on that one for sure. Yeah. All right. A lot of fraud across the United States. And what has it been, 50 days for the task force?
14: Yeah, something like that. Yeah.
15: J.D. Vance is talking about everything they've done.
14: Mm-hmm. Yeah, I gave an update on the fraud task force. And boy, there's a lot that they've been getting to the bottom of.
15: Yeah, no kidding. Roll it.
17: In just 2 months, we exposed billions of dollars in benefits that have been stolen from the American people. We referred over $22 billion in fraudulent small business loans back to the Treasury for collection. We deferred more than $1.3 billion in fraudulent Medicaid reimbursements that were coming from various states, particularly California. We put a six-month hold on enrollments for new hospice and home health care providers because so many of the newer hospice providers were not actually providing hospice services, but were just focused on fraud. So we're going to cut that out for a little bit and try to get to a place where we can actually certify that the people providing hospice services are actually providing those very necessary and important services. We've recovered taxpayer funds from the $135 billion stolen after the floodgates were open in the immediate aftermath of COVID. We have found $6.3 billion in suspected fraudulent government contracts, which were mostly awarded during the last administration, and that has stopped. And finally, we blocked $60 million in student aid fraud that should have gone to young people trying to get an education, but instead we're going to fraudsters. And I think the theme here of the anti-fraud task force up to this point has really been that we're protecting two classes of victims here. We're protecting the American taxpayers who shouldn't have their money stolen by fraudsters. And, of course, we're protecting the people who need these services.
15: Yeah, no kidding.
14: Yeah.
16: Can we put him in charge of the voter ID task force? Can we do that?
15: That'd be good.
16: Seems like he gets stuff done.
15: You know, for every American that has paid their taxes and watched all this money just fly out the window, especially to people here illegally, and you claw that money back, give it back to the people.
14: Yeah.
15: Try that.
18: Mm-hmm. Well, we have a deficit right now.
15: I understand. But, I mean, enough people are looking around going, this is freaking bonkers.
16: Yeah. Where's mine?
15: Why am I doing things the right way?
16: Yeah.
15: I'm glad. I'm glad we're getting it all back. And no, I don't honestly think everyone needs to get a check, that sort of thing. But
16: well, repossess their big homes and cars. Make those homes timeshares for Americans. We'd get beachfront property for a couple of weeks, you know?
15: Yeah, we're really going with the no bad ideas plan right now, aren't we?
16: I mean, I'm throwing it at the wall.
14: Turn them into hospice care centers.
15: There you go.
14: Those are really nice.
16: See, there you go, David. I was thinking selfishly, and you weren't. I like that. I appreciate that.
15: Yes, go out and enjoy life while you still can. Here's $5,000 for you.
16: Yeah, that's nice.
15: Yeah, that's not bad.
16: Put it back into the economy.
15: Yes. Okay, other news out there. Okay, what's the latest with the UFOs? Because I'm telling you, David, I'm seeing Pong games still all over, and it's another big release. Just tell me when there's something legit.
14: Yeah, well, okay? you got this Lieutenant Colonel, John, I believe, Blitch is his name.
15: Okay.
14: B-L-I-T-C-H, former Green Beret, Special Forces officer, DARPA scientist, and cognitive psychologist. Well, he's blowing the whistle on his experience. He says he was abducted by an alien that looked like a 7-foot-tall praying mantis. Claims he was asleep in his house when the alien came through the wall and was like, hey, just stand still while I run these experiments, okay? Quit complaining.
15: Whoa. You have the audio of this?
14: Yes.
15: Okay.
19: He's just looking at me very intently and explaining to me, look, this body that you got, it is just a soul housing group. It's a brain housing group. It is just a machine that your soul occupies for this lifetime. And so, yeah, we're going to mess with it. We're going to get up under the hood and we're going to adjust the carburetor. Right? I had just dated myself there. You know, we may swap a couple of parts out. But we can't steal you. We can't steal your soul. We can't steal your consciousness. So,
15: Robbins, you look very troubled.
16: Well,
15: we're not even halfway through the clip.
16: You're saying you don't believe it. Some planet that is far beyond where we are in terms of science. I mean, they're bringing people and dropping them off here.
15: Yeah.
16: Why would they want to probe us? They're way past that, aren't they?
15: I don't know. I don't have an answer for this.
14: Why do scientists travel down to the Amazon to dissect little, you know, endangered moths or something?
16: Yeah, I suppose.
15: He's right.
16: I mean, that's great. Maybe in Mars, we're like dinosaurs.
15: Okay. I'm just going to keep playing the clip because now it's getting nuttier than what this guy's saying. Right. Okay, here we go.
19: So quit screaming and writhing around and let us do our frickin' job. As proof, there was this image that he put in, and it was terrifying. His mandibles that were kind of
15: His mandibles.
14: Because he's like a praying mantis. You know, he's got the big jaws.
15: Okay.
16: Mandibles. Okay.
15: All I'm thinking about is a guy I used to work with right now that used to say aliens abducted him in the middle of the night at like 2 a.m.
16: Mm-hmm.
15: And God bless him. I love the guy. But he also had the biggest drug past of anybody on staff. Exactly. And that was at a 1990s rock station, just to give you an idea.
19: Behind like a casing or a shell, opened up, and he starts grabbing chunks of my cheek, and he's ripping it. And there's blood spattering on the wall. And I'm feeling the tug, and I'm feeling this flesh.
15: All right, time out for a second. Does he show pictures of himself with half his cheeks gone?
14: No, he's saying that the praying mantis alien was making him experience that.
15: Oh.
14: As like proof that we can make this really painful or something, but we can't do anything to your soul or something like that.
15: Okay. All right, go ahead. Sorry.
19: You know, and the whole time he is conveying to me, see, we can't get your soul. We could do a lot of damage to your body if we want to. We don't. We're trying to help you. But this is how bad it could get.
20: Was that physical damage to your cheek real?
19: No, I felt the tugging. And I had the visual, again, a false, fuzzy memory.
15: Hmm. Yeah. Was there real blood on the walls?
16: Yeah,
14: no, it was like an implanted vision or something like that.
15: So you had a dream?
14: Yeah.
15: Okay. And that's our big UFO story? The dude had a dream? Had like a nightmare? That's what it is?
16: 7 foot tall praying mantis.
15: What are we talking about?
16: Yeah. Wow. Man. It's a free ride to play college basketball, too.
15: Okay. So, oh my gosh, you can't believe what a protester called a Fox News reporter. And the five stories we're watching today, all coming up.

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14: 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Triple Team Traffic.
15: Seeing really big delays right now into Volusia County, I-4 eastbound, starting just after Lake Mary Boulevard up to the bridge. Also have some delays into downtown I-4 westbound, starting at about Parr, and that carries onto the 408 eastbound, and a crash 417 northbound before Lee Vista Boulevard. 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From the WDBO Traffic Center, I'm Paul Cross.
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16: Chaotic protests are continuing for a fifth day outside an ICE detention center in New Jersey. There was another standoff on Tuesday outside Delaney Hall in Newark, where protesters claim 300 detainees are facing deplorable living conditions. The Trump administration suing UCLA for what it calls deliberate indifference to harassment against Jewish and Israeli students. It's the administration's second lawsuit against the school over claims of anti-Semitism. The new suit claims UCLA received over 100 complaints about anti-Semitism, but regularly ignored them. The long career of U.S. Representative Al Green of Texas is apparently coming to an end. Freshman Representative Christian Menefee defeated Green in Tuesday's Democratic primary for the state's new 18th congressional district. It was a rare battle of two incumbents that came about when the recent redistricting eliminated Green's 9th district, which he has represented since 2005.
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17: Go. And that's a good thing because you lost another $5.
18: Why did I lose $5 on that? What did I bet on?
17: You didn't bet on that. You bet on the Spurs to beat the Thunder on the road last night. Yeah. So now you're at 95. And David's at 95. And David owes you 25. That's the update.
18: How do you escape this all the time?
17: Escape what?
18: Owing money. You never lose.
17: That was such an easy bet. And it's not that I didn't want the Spurs to win. I mean, I like both teams. You know what I'm saying?
18: Mm-hmm.
17: But, I mean, the Thunder were heavy favorites at home, and you didn't think twice about it. Yeah, I'll take it.
18: They just were so convincing.
17: I know. I understand.
18: Dang.
17: You sometimes bet on emotion. I almost did a wellness check last night after the game because not only did that game not go the way you wanted, the Cubs have lost 10 in a row.
18: On the Royals suck. I mean, it's been bad. The sports season has been terrible.
17: But, I mean, you were flying high there with the Cubs. They won how many in a row, and then they lose
18: 10 in a row, and then they lost 10 in a row.
17: I know. It'll be all right, man.
19: Feast or famine, man. You know?
18: It's a flat team.
17: It's... I understand.
18: Gosh, dang.
17: But I know I could just hear you. It's like there's a track in my head.
19: Gosh, dang it.
17: Just on and on at your house. Oh. This is the Markley, Van Camp, and Robin Joe. It's all I hear. My son said, man, Cubs lost again, and I hear in my head, gosh, dang it! That's all. It's like the Robin soundboard.
18: Oh, yeah.
19: Flipping unbelievable.
17: You know, whatever it might be. Oh, gosh.
18: Oh, man.
17: Okay. Biggest story of the day, David?
19: The basketball is unwatchable because of all of the flopping that's going on.
18: There was a lot of that going on.
17: Yeah. A lot of people online complaining about that.
19: I'm not an NBA fan. I've just seen a lot of the highlights, and it's like, how can you watch that product, man?
17: There's a lot of people that are feeling that way. And I think numbers are down. But anyway, we got to get to that clip of the protester, what they said to the Fox News reporter. You got to hear this. And around to What's Your Story is coming right up.

0: This is WDBO, Orlando's news, weather, and traffic starts now.
1: I'm Laurel Lee. Our top story, Florida's new congressional districts map will stay on the books for now, rules a judge.
2: A Florida state court in Tallahassee denies a request by Democrats to temporarily pause the use of a new map of congressional districts. In the ongoing state-by-state political redistricting battles, Florida's new map is intended to limit Democrats to four of the state's 28 seats in the U.S. House of Representatives. The map's critics complained it violated a state constitutional provision against political gerrymandering. The judge ruled they didn't prove their claim and that it was too late to make changes with a primary scheduled in 3 months' time. In Miami, Eben Brown, Fox News.
1: Secretary of State Marco Rubio says Cuba is in a lot of trouble. He discussed the situation in Cuba during President Trump's cabinet meeting at the White House today. Rubio said it's a national security issue of a failed state just 90 miles from the U.S.'s shores. He went on to say the U.S. will be working on it and that hopefully there will be a good outcome for Cuba. Trump has previously said he wants to provide Cuba with humanitarian aid and open the country up for Cuban Americans to go back to help. A big shakeup in the Seattle biotech world as Eli Lilly is spending a massive $1.5 billion to buy a Bothell-based vaccine maker.
3: The local company was working on fast-acting vaccine technology, basically the kind that helps respond quicker when new illnesses do pop up. Lilly says bringing the team on board will boost their vaccine development. The deal still needs approval, but if it goes through, it'll be one of the biggest biotech buyouts in years.
1: Thursday is National Hamburger Day, a time to celebrate the iconic American food.
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12: A wet weather pattern for the next several afternoons with moisture rolling in from the Gulf Coast will keep temperatures right around the upper 80s to near 90, but likely afternoon storms from tomorrow through the weekend. From Channel 9 Eyewitness News, I'm Certified Chief Meteorologist Tom Terry.
11: 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Triple Team Traffic.
13: Got a crash report at I-4 westbound before Ivanhoe on the right shoulder. Got a new wreck, Conroy-Windermere Road at Winder Lakes Drive. 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
14: And it's nothing better to do, and they're getting paid.
15: Pretty well, yeah. I mean, that's in the end, that's kind of what it comes down to. Well, Fox News was out to cover it, and some shrill lady just kept screaming. And I love how the reporter handled it, because as she's trying to wrap up her report, this lady's yelling. And at the very end of her portion of this report, she just, like, tilts the microphone over to that person. Yeah, okay, here's what we're hearing. Boop.
14: Okay.
15: Let it go out there.
16: It's constant with this. This is what these people do. They want people who are in this country illegally to be released out onto the streets. DHS says that's what they're going to not. We'll see.
17: Nazi, that's what you are.
18: That is an eloquent argument made against the presence of Alexis McAdam.
14: Jeez, man. Because you're at Fox News and reporting what they want, then it's...
17: Nazi, that's what you are.
15: Yeah, Nazi B-word.
14: Okay.
18: That is...
14: Yeah. Shouldn't be surprised at this point.
19: I don't know how you keep your cool. Honestly, I don't.
14: Well, you train ahead of time.
19: I understand, but
14: you get
19: man,
14: mentally ready. No matter what somebody says, nobody get hot.
19: Seen them
14: nobody walk, lose their cool.
19: Walk mm-hmm. up to a reporter with those whistles, and they're like an inch from their face, and they're blowing on those whistles.
14: Yeah.
19: It's like, not for me.
14: No, I don't think it's for a lot of people. You have to have an extreme amount of patience and restraint to do that. But some people, they also snap at some point in time. And then you can't blame them. Well, at least I can't.
15: No.
14: It's like I know I could say, hey, that wasn't right, but do I understand? Yeah. Well, yeah.
15: But you can also, I mean, these guys, these leftist agitators, a lot of times are just very well-trained to do the whole, like, I'm not touching you, I'm not touching you, I'm not touching you, that nonsense.
14: Yes.
15: And they're counting on somebody snapping and hitting them so then they can, you know, flop like they're on the OKC Thunder, you know?
14: Yes. Well, and if someone does lay them out, you know what I mean, just boom, one punch right, you know, to the jaw. Again, I'm not saying it's right. But millions of people will enjoy it on social media.
15: Oh, I enjoy it when I see it.
19: Yeah, me too.
14: Yeah. It's one of those things you're going to get in a lot of trouble. And probably not worth it. But you will be a legend.
19: I just, yeah. It just
14: I'm just kidding.
19: It infuriates me and I'm watching it. I'm not even there.
14: I know.
19: You know, it's just like, geez.
14: I know.
19: All right.
14: And that's what they want.
19: Well, then I don't want to cover any of this.
14: Well, man, last night was sort of the end of an incredible career of someone that's given their life to civil service.
19: Yes.
14: I just want to recognize this person.
19: Okay.
14: I mean, they were part of Geico for a while doing the caveman commercial, and then...
19: I knew it. I knew you were going there.
14: What? Al Green?
19: Yeah.
14: Out of Texas?
19: Yeah. The old cane shaker is done.
14: Yep. The cane shaking will never stop, but his time in Congress is coming to an end as he lost his primary battle to a younger Democrat. And it was sad, in a way, but he wanted to thank some people. And as I'm watching this, I'm like, who he's thanking is just so the Democratic Party to me. And I'll just play it for you and see what you think.
20: But I do want to thank the clergy. The clergy was very much instrumental in helping me throughout.
14: By the way, you don't have to eat the mic.
19: Yeah.
14: Caveman, it's okay. It's just hold it a few inches away. It'll be all right.
20: My career. They have been there to counsel with me, and they've also been there to stand and fight with me. And I want to assure you that when I go back to Congress next week, I still plan to take up the cause of women in this country. Yes. I still will fight to make sure a woman has a right to choose. This is something that we cannot allow men to deprive women of. No man has a right to tell a woman what to do with her body.
14: So again, I want to thank the clergy, and I want you to know that I'm still going to fight for your right to kill babies. Okay?
19: Yeah.
14: That doesn't end. That's the Democratic Party. And that's the first thing you think of that you're still going to fight for?
15: Yes.
14: For the people? That's number one.
15: Yes.
14: Man, oh man.
19: Yeah.
14: Caveman for the people. Nice going out. Congratulations on
19: There's
14: a fantastic
19: always
14: Geico
19: career. Next, right?
15: If elected, I'll get you that abortion in 15 minutes or less online.
14: Nice line, David.
19: Nice line.
14: Yes. Well, it's that time. We do it a couple of times a day. Go around the table. It may not be the biggest story out there, but it caught your attention. David, today, what's your story?
15: Former Meet the Press moderator Chuck Todd. He's doing a sad little podcast with Chris Saliza, the well guy who also got run off of broadcast news. Chris Saliza. Well, he was talking about Trump and saying that Trump is basically like Biden when it comes to not really doing a whole lot outside of the White House.
14: What?
15: I know.
14: Okay.
0: He is not an active president, but because he's a noisy president, it comes across as active to people, right? And this is always what the Trump White House does better than the Biden White House does in masking the health issues is that because Trump's noisy himself, social media can look like activity.
14: Yep.
0: When he's really, you know, could be just literally laying in his bed, not budging, or sitting in a chair slumped over type of thing and just, you know, ranting and raving.
14: He's on camera all the time. He's on camera right now.
15: Yeah, I know. That's what
14: a cabinet meeting. It's on.
15: That's what I'm saying. It's like every week it's like, oh, yeah, by the way, Trump is going to Arkansas or California or, you know, Idaho or China.
14: Or he says a little thing called Iran.
15: Yeah. It's like, what, dude, this guy is traveling all the time. I don't understand where he even comes up with that.
14: I don't. Can he not see it?
15: Well, he's
14: I know
15: sleepy.
14: He has sleepy eyes, but man, I thought he could see.
0: To whoever's in charge of updating his social media as he dictates his social media posts, right?
14: Take a note.
0: Right. It's usually, I assume they're voice memos, the way they come across. With the occasional, put that in all caps, you know.
14: Oh, God.
0: But Trump's, you know, if you really compare Trump 1 to Trump 2.0, the travel's not the same. It's the same. It's very similar to what we didn't see with Biden.
14: Wow. You know what happens so often with a lot of these people that were either a part of CNN, NBC, whatever outlet, and then they're out on their own? They're exposed.
15: Yeah.
19: Well, I mean,
14: really
19: themselves.
14: Hacky.
19: Yeah.
14: Well,
19: yeah.
14: I mean, you think about, and I know it's a completely different show, but Colbert had how many comedy writers?
19: Like
14: 22?
15: Yeah.
19: It was 200 people on his staff.
15: Yeah, quite a big show, yeah.
14: Okay. Now, when you're a Chuck Todd on Meet the Press, how many people are writing questions for you before you interview whatever congressperson that particular week? Or as they're preparing a monologue, how many people are helping you with that?
19: It's a great question.
14: You wonder because they get out, especially, what's that other dork from CNN? Acosta.
15: Oh, yeah.
14: That guy's a total hack.
15: Mm-hmm.
14: I mean, if you went back 10 years, you'd say he's kind of hacky, but, you know, he's not completely terrible. He's got some experience. He has some chops. Even though you don't agree with him, you'd say he's got some chops. But then when he's out on his own, nothing. It's just bad.
15: Mm-hmm.
19: Well, Acosta's much dumber than Chuck Todd, too.
14: Agreed, but that's a terrible take.
19: Well, it is, yeah.
14: Wow. Okay.
19: But he's on the Toddcast now, so, you know.
14: You love that.
19: They shouldn't have been allowed to have a Toddcast.
14: Yeah.
19: Just
14: I understand.
19: Brutal.
14: All right, Scotty, what do you got for your story?
19: Well, David, I'm going to go ahead. Yesterday we talked a little bit about kindergarten graduations.
14: Mm-hmm.
19: This is a story.
14: David had a great time at his kindergarten graduation.
19: I know he did.
15: Oh, sure.
19: I don't want to disparage anything.
15: They wanted to celebrate the incredible journey of becoming scholars. in kindergarten. They got a diploma.
14: Was it a real diploma?
15: Yes. One of the people up there hosting the event, they're like, we're handing out their diplomas, the little, like, you know, bow-tied, little rolled-up piece of paper. And she said, don't worry, parents. This isn't the real diploma. We will be sending that home with them today. Yeah. And I'm like,
14: what for?
15: You made a diploma for? That's just abuse against trees, man. That's not nice.
19: That's factor into what you pay every month.
14: Oh my gosh.
19: Yeah. Part of the package. But anyway, this was in Ohio. It was a kindergarten graduation that turned into a melee, a brawl. With hair pulling and biting and swinging and slashing.
14: Oh, I may have seen video.
19: Yes.
14: Oh, yeah.
19: Completely off the hook, right?
14: Somebody was judging.
19: Yes, there was some judging going on.
15: There was a lot of disrespecting.
19: There was that, too. But apparently, there was a woman that was very peeved at a group of people, like five or six that were there for the kindergarten graduation, that were taking up all the seats. There was no place to sit. So she's like, hey! It's my kid up there. I need a seat. Shut up. So the melee takes off, right?
14: So you're talking about a situation where it's not just a family sitting there. It's I'm saving these seats for people that are coming.
19: Well, you've got five family members there and then like three other seats that are saved for others that are coming.
14: Because they're coming,
19: to a kindergarten graduation.
14: Right, yes.
19: So you bring first one in the family to graduate from kindergarten. Yeah. So at any rate, this breaks out. So the woman that started the thing, by pulling the hair of one of the people in she was in front behind them.
14: Yeah.
19: And pulled her hair. That's when the swinging started.
14: Sure.
19: A couple of men also got involved in the thing.
14: Oh, yeah.
19: But anyway, she was arrested. She's under house arrest now, wearing an ankle monitor for the next few months.
15: I do love one of the women who comes in at the tail end of the video. And she's throwing punches, but she's wearing pajamas.
19: Yes.
15: She is wearing pajamas with novelty bear slippers.
19: Yeah, well, you don't have to dress up for it.
15: No, you should. It's an important milestone in a six-year-old's life, graduating from kindergarten.
14: Mm. Yeah, the pajamas, man. That's a whole other topic.
19: Well, you know, but even though she had pajamas on, she was not going to be disrespected.
14: No, of course not.
19: No.
14: She's disrespecting herself.
19: That's right.
14: But no one else can do it.
19: That's different, yeah.
14: Exactly.
19: Mm-hmm.
14: All right. For my story, happened to see this. We didn't have time to get to this yesterday. It is crazy to me when it's another story about how much the average date costs. Okay?
19: Wow.
14: David, as a millennial, you've been married for a long time, but for single millennials, you know how much they spend on an average date?
15: $120.
14: Oh, times two and then some. $252.
15: Oh, my gosh.
19: One date?
14: One date. Yes. Now, that figure includes transportation, getting ready for the date. Okay, the actual cost of the date, like food, drinks, tickets to whatever. And yeah, that was the highest cost was millennials, followed by Gen Z at $205. And they call it dateflation. Because you have to impress if you're going on this date, is the way they're talking about in the story from CNBC. And all I'm thinking is, what has caused this? And they don't get into that in this story, but I gotta believe it's social media.
15: Yeah.
14: Because someone's posting what they did. And then if, especially, it's a lady, and then she's got her friends, well, what did you do? And she's got to tell her friends, well, all we did was meet for a cup of coffee. What? That's it?
19: Yeah.
14: Because a lot of
19: upsmanship. Yeah.
14: It, like, if it's a movie or something. And I know we can go Old Man River here, Scott, back in the day.
19: Yep.
14: But the one thing about either meeting for a drink, cup of coffee, whatever it is, movie, something, you have some time to have conversation. Mm-hmm. Because then you're going to know if you want a second date or not.
15: Yeah.
14: It's usually if the conversation is just terrible and there's no sort of chemistry, why waste your time after that? You're never going to get to the point where you're spending $100 or $200 on a date.
15: Yeah.
14: I mean, by the time you're spending that, you know you're actually interested in the person.
19: Well, once they reopen the strait, they'll go down.
14: Oh, man. You know what? If you ignore a road closed sign, you know what you get? That answer coming up with Nimrods in the news and a news update in just a few.

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0: 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Triple Team Traffic.
2: Got a new crash, I-4 eastbound at the Turnpike. It is on the right shoulder. Another wreck, I-4 westbound before Ivanhoe on the right shoulder. A crash, 436 eastbound approaching Piedmont-Wakiva Road. That is a right lane blocked. 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
15: The Oklahoma City Thunder are one win away from a return trip to the NBA Finals. The defending champs inch closer to the next round after topping the Spurs in Game 5 of the Western Conference Finals. San Antonio hopes to extend the series when it hosts Oklahoma City for Game 6 on Thursday. Former Attorney General Pam Bondi is reportedly battling thyroid cancer. Axios is reporting that the 60-year-old Bondi was diagnosed shortly after leaving the Justice Department last month and has been undergoing treatment. The report says Bondi is in recovery. President Trump has congratulated Ken Paxton, who won the Texas Republican primary Tuesday for U.S. Senate. Paxton, the state attorney general, who picked up an endorsement from Trump last week, beat incumbent John Cornyn. Trump posted on social media that Cornyn will remain his friend, and they will both watch Paxton become a respected common-sense senator.
0: Florida summers are just around the corner. 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
21: I love the poorly educated.
14: All right. Nimrods in the News. We go to Wisconsin, where the Department of Transportation is reminding drivers that barrier and closure signs are typically in place for good reason. After a driver decided to physically remove a road-closed barrier, that's I-41, 894, US 45, and National Avenue Interchange in the city just outside Milwaukee, West Allis. And, dude, here's the picture of the truck. Wet cement.
22: Oh, God.
14: No. Up to half. Dude, it's like almost sunk in it.
22: Oh, man.
14: That's why it says road closed, dummy. And that's Nimrods in the News.

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1: 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Triple Team Traffic.
2: Got a new crash, I-4 eastbound at the Turnpike. It is on the right shoulder. Another wreck, I-4 westbound before Ivanhoe on the right shoulder. A crash, 436 eastbound approaching Piedmont-Wakaiva Road. That is a right lane blocked. 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
1: 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Orlando's news, weather, and traffic starts now.
5: I'm Laurel Lee. Our top story, Democrats are crying foul as a judge refuses to block Florida's new congressional map they claim heavily favors Republicans. Barry University's Sean Foreman says the map is criticized for favoring the GOP.
6: Florida Republicans caused Democrats to have this dilemma, cut their potential seats from 8 down to 4.
5: Could the now famous immigration holding facility in the Florida Everglades be closing?
7: The use of a temporary holding facility for illegal migrants expected to be deported, built in an unused airstrip in the Florida Everglades, could be shutting down soon. Dubbed Alligator Alcatraz, the facility drew sharp criticism and legal action. Florida Democratic Congressman Maxwell Frost has been at the forefront of the effort to close it.
8: I want to get clarity on this shutdown. What's going to happen with the people that are there?
7: Neither Florida nor federal officials will confirm a closing date for the facility. In Miami, Eben Brown, Fox News.
5: Several states are banning disruptions at places of worship.
9: There was one major incident which sparked this whole movement. Back in January, 39 people were arrested and charged for a protest inside a church in St. Paul, Minnesota. The protest came at the height of the debate over immigration enforcement. Federal prosecutors charged those protesters, but those cases are still pending. Since then, four states, Idaho, Louisiana, Oklahoma, and Kansas, all passing laws making it a crime to interfere with worship. And the penalties could be a lot harsher than those for trespassing. In some of these states, you could face up to a year in prison and is fined as high as 10 grand for a first offense. But critics believe this could stifle free speech and is also unconstitutional.
5: Similar laws have been introduced in at least seven other states. The World Health Organization is calling for a ceasefire in Congo to put health officials in a better position to contend with the Ebola outbreak. NBC's Molly Hunter reports the virus has so far killed at least 220 people and is centered in Congo, with neighboring countries at risk.
10: As the international response ramps up, the New York Times reports the Trump administration plans to send Americans exposed to Ebola to Kenya rather than bringing them back to the U.S., citing three people with knowledge of the plants. The Times reporting that public health service officers are now being trained to deploy to Kenya.
5: In previous Ebola outbreaks, infected Americans were brought back to the U.S. for treatment. Health officials say researchers are still at least months away from clinical trials for a vaccine. WDBO Pays Your Bills is back. Your next chance to win happening tomorrow morning at 8 a.m. Download our app now so you're ready to win $1,000 five times a day. Laurel Lee, WDBO News.
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6: A wet weather pattern for the next several afternoons with moisture rolling in from the Gulf Coast will keep temperatures right around the upper 80s to near 90, but likely afternoon storms from tomorrow through the weekend. From Channel 9 Eyewitness News, I'm Certified Chief Meteorologist Tom Terry.
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7: Got a new crash, I-4 eastbound at the turnpike. It is on the right shoulder. Another wreck, I-4 westbound before Ivanhoe on the right shoulder. A crash 436 eastbound approaching Piedmont-Wakaiva Road. That is a right lane blocked. 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
14: Trump's got the cabinet meeting going on today.
15: Yeah, we're on TV right now.
14: He's talking about fraud. He's had enough, I think.
16: They're crooks. They're thieves, and I hope that Todd is going to do a real job. These are crooked people. These are thieves. This isn't like a mistake. I'm just talking about one person. He got hundreds of thousands, millions of dollars for securing one man, for taking care of one elderly man. He was a service. He got paid millions of dollars for taking care of one man. Total crook. They're all crooks. The Somalians, what they've done to Minnesota, the Somalians, crooked as hell. Ilhan Omar, crooked as hell. They're all crooks. And we got them. We got them. Now we're putting the clamps on, but boy, I tell you, that's an impressive group of guys that you have behind you. I was watching that, and a couple of very strong women, too. But I was watching that last night. I said, I'm proud of you guys. In 2 months, we've exposed tens of billions of dollars of defrauded taxpayer money, prosecuted numerous fraudsters, Todd, and stopped billions of suspicious payments, very suspicious. Oh, you haven't seen anything yet? Well, you see, I'm getting reports from Todd, from J.D. I've never seen anything like it, the kind of just hundreds of billions of dollars were stolen. And no other administration would do what we're doing. Let it go.
14: Oh, that's just a sampling.
15: You know, once he gets rolling, too.
14: Oh, yeah.
15: It's just reiterate. They're crooks.
14: Mm-hmm. Well, he did pique my interest when
15: crooks.
14: He's like, wait till you see it.
15: Yeah.
14: Like, there's going to be more information that comes out. There's a little more if you want it.
17: Well, sure.
15: I do.
14: Okay.
16: Everybody was getting rich. And I think we have a chance to save Social Security without doing anything to it. Right? Just the numbers of fraudulent people on Social Security, people that are 115 years old, 125 years old, getting payments. It's funny. I said, oh, do those payments get turned back? No, they accept them. Well, somebody's getting the payment. It's not a person that's 125 years old. But that's the least of it. The numbers that we're finding out, we have great people in Social Security. We're going to make our Social Security so strong, so good, that you've never seen anything like it.
14: Well, the Republicans want to end Social Security. That's what you hear all the time.
15: Oh, yeah.
14: Yes.
15: You know, the interesting thing is, and that's funny, 115 years, you hear about this all the time, dead people getting Social Security money.
14: Yes.
15: And it's like, I can remember.
14: Or voting.
15: I can remember when my mom passed away.
14: Yeah.
15: And she had Social Security, at the time, that was part of what she was getting.
14: Well, that bought you your new truck, right?
15: Yeah, exactly. Yeah. I went out and bought a new truck with it. Now, I was so freaked out about it. It's like, I think it was even before the visitation. I was on the phone, Social Security, going, hey, she passed away. Stop sending money. Because I'm like, this is going to be bad.
14: They've come after you before.
15: They've come after me, and I figured they're going to track this back.
14: Yes.
15: And I'm going to end up on the hook for God knows how much money, so... I did. The thing that people right think they can get away with people. It, though, indefinitely.
14: I know.
15: Just have been getting away with it.
14: Yes. Because no one's been watching.
15: Nobody gets flagged for being 120 years old, getting a check from the government every month.
14: I mean, like no one cares because it's not their money.
15: Gosh dang,
14: that's
15: man.
14: Part of it.
15: There's so easy to do, though.
14: There's a little more.
15: Okay.
14: I don't know what he's saying, but it's interesting.
16: I said right from the beginning, we're going to protect our people in Social Security. If the Democrats ever got in, you wouldn't have said Social Security would be bankrupt. People wouldn't be getting anything. Last week, they took down two of the largest Medicaid fraud cases in Minnesota history, as well as the largest autism fraud case ever charged by the federal government. You saw that with millions of dollars is being stolen. Everybody had autism. Everybody had autism. They said. It was incredible, actually. And I've just seen so much. I see what they're doing. You haven't seen anything yet.
14: There you go. You ain't seen nothing yet.
15: I like the way he lumped Omar into with all the other fraudsters.
14: Yeah. Well, there's an investigation. That's going to be interesting to see how that goes. So there you go. Fraud. Meanwhile, in Texas, John Cornyn, done.
10: Mm-hmm.
14: Lost the primary race.
10: Yeah, 40 long
15: years,
10: time.
15: 40 years he's been doing this?
10: Fixture of Republican politics in the state of Texas. Yeah, Senator John Cornyn lost his primary to the Texas Attorney General, Ken Paxton. Conceded pretty quickly last night. Like, all right, well, we got to move forward. Because, I mean, it wasn't close.
14: No.
10: At all.
14: You know what? And I know the people remember it, but it hasn't been talked about, at least to me, enough. When Paxton said, hey, if you get voter ID passed, the SAFE Act, I'll drop out.
10: Yeah.
15: Knowing it wasn't going to happen.
10: Right.
15: Yeah.
14: Yes.
15: But that puts you really in a box, doesn't it, right away?
14: Yeah. Yes. Very much so. So this is part of his concession speech.
11: You know, a few years ago, I had a friend of mine say, you know what makes God laugh? He said, when we make plans, I've spent most of my time in the Senate building the Republican Party in Texas and in the U.S. Senate, and I've always supported the Republican ticket, and I intend to do so again in this general election. I've said throughout this race that I trust the voters of Texas, and they've made their decision, and I must respect it.
14: Okay.
10: There you go.
14: So, yeah, the old quote, make plans, God laughs.
10: Yeah. Mm-hmm.
14: So is he saying he had planned on being in the Senate?
10: Yes. Indefinitely.
14: That's what he's getting at?
15: Oh, yeah.
14: Well, if you would have had a plan to get voter ID passed and maybe do something about health care, maybe over the last 10 years, that would have helped. But man, oh man. I was thinking about that when I heard him say that earlier this morning. And I'm thinking about different frustrations people have had with the Republican Party. And it's right now, top of mind, is the voter ID thing. But healthcare. When Trump won in 2016, and we're going to get rid of Obamacare, and it's going to be so much better. And there was no plan from the Republican Party. And the plan they put forth sucked for the consumer. Mm-hmm. Terrible. And still, we got nothing. And the costs are crazier than it was 10 years ago.
10: Mm-hmm.
15: Dude, drug companies control them.
14: The hospital industry controls them.
15: Everybody that's got a... that has no interest in reducing costs.
14: It is. It's just
15: owns them all.
14: It's yes. very frustrating. Mm-hmm. No doubt about that. You know, somebody else that's no longer in office is going to be Thomas Massie. Mm-hmm. Did you see he's vacationing right now?
15: Is he?
10: Yeah.
15: Taking some time off.
14: You know with who?
10: Yeah.
15: One of his secretaries? Or
14: you saw it, David?
10: Yeah.
14: Marjorie Taylor Greene?
10: Mm-hmm.
14: Picked him up there in Costa Rica.
10: Yep.
15: Together.
14: Not together.
15: Oh, okay.
10: Well,
14: they're both coupled up.
10: Mm-hmm.
14: Because Massey's married.
10: There are some rumors.
14: That, who knows?
10: About, you know.
14: And Marjorie Taylor Greene is engaged. Because her fiance posted a picture of her in a bikini. Says she's going to be 52 soon. Smoke show.
15: That's what he said?
14: Yes.
15: Did you see the picture?
14: Yes.
15: Do you concur?
14: Listen, man. Not kidding. I wouldn't go smoke show on that.
15: Okay.
10: I think she's in good shape.
14: She is in great shape. She's an attractive enough woman. Not for me, but whatever. You know, if I were her fiance, I mean, well, how would I say it? Yeah, I could see where he totally thinks she's a smoke show. Sure. Mm-hmm. I mean, you know, that's a nice thing for you to put out about your, you know, future wife.
10: What else are you going to put out there? Mid?
15: Yeah. A five at best. Yeah.
14: Like, if she keeps working at this, she might enter the realm of smoke show. No, he's not going to say that. Of course not.
15: This guy's just happy to be there.
14: It looks to be so.
15: Yeah, right.
14: Yes. Some may say if you're just going, and we don't know, I don't know the dude, and I don't know
15: right.
14: his background or anything else, but if you're just going by attractiveness, I guess, one might say he's punching above his weight.
15: Well, yeah, I'm just going to say that. He's just happy to be around.
14: It could be.
15: Yeah.
14: I don't know.
10: Yeah,
14: but I don't know the entire situation. I just saw that they were on vacation together.
10: Mm-hmm. He's got to share with Thomas Massie now, though.
14: Ugh. Oh. Are you thinking there's something to that rumor?
15: Who knows?
10: Dude, I wouldn't have thought so until all those text messages from Thomas Massie came out where he's...
14: Oh, right.
10: I shouldn't even bring this up. You know what he calls...
14: Too late now.
10: Mr. Knish? He calls it pine cone.
14: Oh, yeah, you said that off air.
10: Yeah,
14: That doesn't seem to be a braggadocious kind of term to me.
10: It's like, so it's prickly?
15: No.
10: I don't understand.
15: It's odd-shaped?
14: short and stubby?
15: I don't know.
10: Yeah, pine cone. And he was texting to one lady that he was, you know, with. And said that, like, a TSA agent saw Mr. Pinecone or felt Mr. Pinecone, and then the lady says, oh, because you took one of those little blue pills. And I'm like, wait a minute. So you're getting on an airplane and you're taking ED medication for what purpose? What in the world are
14: Robin
10: you into?
15: Yeah, I don't know.
14: Mile high.
15: It's got to be, right?
10: But
14: it's not to put yourself to sleep.
15: I mean, unless you're going to, the minute you get hit the ground, you're going to hit a hotel. I don't know.
14: Maybe an hour before, but not before you get on the flight.
15: Yeah. Well, it's a short flight, maybe. I don't know.
14: Who knows?
15: Who knows?
14: Yeah.
10: Crazy. Well, apparently, he was kicking in while he was in security, which means he had at least an hour waiting around in the airport.
14: Yeah.
15: Oh, boy.
14: Okay.
10: Freaking degenerate, man.
14: Other news out there. Well, the UFO files, another big drop, and boy, this is it. This is what everybody's been waiting for. Proof of aliens.
10: Yeah.
14: Right?
10: No.
15: I guess.
14: No.
10: Jeremy Corbell, he's a UFO guy, you know, fighting for transparency is what he says from the government. Yes. On News Nation, he claimed that the government has been reaching out to him to talk about messaging about aliens.
14: So this isn't the guy that had half his face eaten by a praying mantis alien?
10: No, this is a different guy.
14: Different guy. Okay, roll it.
12: Well, actually, I've been reached out to comms departments from not just the Pentagon, not just the White House, not just all the different intelligence agencies you can name. They were scrambling to figure out, to be the smartest person in the room, to find out if our president does make an announcement. Whatever he says, they need to be ahead of. As they say, ahead of the eight ball, right?
17: Right. So what are they asking specifically?
12: They want to know how to transmit this information to the American public, the fundamentals. We are not alone, or whatever it might be. How do you describe? You have to define the terminology. You also have to say why you've kept this hidden for so many years, who you've hurt to keep it hidden. Why would you hold this back, the nature of reality from humankind? Why would you do it? So the comms people were trying to figure out how to look like heroes.
14: Got it.
10: Mm-hmm.
14: Okay. That's not nearly as interesting as the guy that had half his face eaten by a praying mantis alien.
10: Yes.
14: That dude that you had earlier. So are you any more convinced, David? You were excited about this initially.
10: Yeah, I just let me know when they're here, okay?
14: Yeah. And Scott's never going to say anything because he's afraid they're going to come visit him.
15: Yep. In the middle of the night, standing next to my bed, there'll be a praying mantis-looking character. Yeah.
14: Yeah.
15: I'll have none of that.
14: Yeah. I mentioned I worked with a guy that swore that aliens took him at 2 a.m.
15: Yeah, he swore a lot of things, that guy.
14: Yes. Dude, I like him.
15: Yeah.
14: Good dude.
15: Yeah.
14: A little out there at times.
15: He had lunch with Dwight Eisenhower last week.
14: No, he never said that.
15: Okay.
14: But it was, you know, he'd be freaking out. They took me again. Dude, you need to relax. I don't know how many smoke breaks I went on with that dude. Just chill out. It's going to be okay. Okay. Oh, my gosh. You know, the Pope's saying, AI, we got to wrestle this thing down. You got to hear the guy that was with him. It's wild. And the five stories we're watching today coming up.
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1: 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Triple Team Traffic.
2: Pretty busy out there. Southbound 436 approaching Wakiva Springs Road. You got two right lanes blocked there due to an accident and quite the buildup. Southbound Greenway approaching Celebration. Got the right lane blocked there due to an accident. 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
3: Chaotic protests are continuing for a fifth day outside an ICE detention center in New Jersey. There was another standoff on Tuesday outside Delaney Hall in Newark, where protesters claim 300 detainees are facing deplorable living conditions. The Trump administration suing UCLA for what it calls deliberate indifference to harassment against Jewish and Israeli students. It's the administration's second lawsuit against the school over claims of anti-Semitism. The new suit claims UCLA received over 100 complaints about anti-Semitism, but regularly ignored them. The long career of U.S. Representative Al Green of Texas is apparently coming to an end. Freshman Representative Christian Menefee defeated Green in Tuesday's Democratic primary for the state's new 18th congressional district. It was a rare battle of two incumbents that came about when the recent redistricting eliminated Green's 9th district, which he has represented since 2005.
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14: You did?
15: Yeah.
14: Didn't it look cool to you?
15: No.
14: Oh. You sound excited about it.
15: Well, it was just so weird.
14: Well, this boxing gym in Brooklyn.
15: Yeah.
14: Has been running chess boxing events. You remember, like, as an outreach for kids?
15: Yeah.
14: Even inner city kids? It was chess.
15: Oh, that was a big deal, yeah.
14: Yeah. And it caught on in a lot of places. But anyway, they combine speed chess and live boxing sparring. And you don't have to have experience in either.
15: No.
14: So I would think the boxing experience might be helpful.
15: Yeah.
14: But there are 90-minute classes that mix the two. So it's high-intensity cardio, some technical ring work, and then strategic chess training. It's pretty interesting.
15: Is chess after boxing or before boxing? Do you know that?
14: Well, it's 11 total rounds. So okay. 6 rounds of chess alternating with 5 boxing rounds.
15: Get your bell rung a few times. It may
14: yeah, 3 minutes long. Oh, yeah. You could be making some stupid moves because you're punch drunk.
15: Right.
14: Yeah, you start with chess. Then when the time expires, the match is paused and the competitors put on the gloves, step into the ring. Then after 3 minutes, they return to the game board. And you win through a knockout, a checkmate, or a time forfeit on the chess clock. or resignation in either discipline, or there can be a rough stoppage. Apparently, this was from some graphic novel in the 90s. But it's catching on at major boxing clubs, apparently, throughout New York. I don't know if it'll catch on in the rest of the United States. We'll wait and see. This is the Markley, Van Camp, and Robin Show.
15: For like croquet boxing, where you smack them with a club.
7: I only heard about chess boxing from the song by the Wu-Tang Clan, "The Mystery of Chess Boxing."
14: Really?
7: Yes.
15: Is that real?
7: That's a real song. Yeah.
15: Okay.
14: You know, Wu-Tang is another band that a lot of people have the T-shirt, and if you ask them to name three songs, they can't do it.
7: I'll give you the opening.
14: But you
7: line.
14: Could.
7: I'll give you the opening line to "The Mystery of Chess Boxing."
14: Bring it.
7: Raw, I'm going to give it to you with no trivia. We're like cocaine straight from Bolivia.
14: We got Van Camp ramping coming up. I can't wait. Right, oh, and the whole AI thing with the Pope, you got to hear this. Robbins is going to love it coming up.

0: This is WDBO, Orlando's news, weather, and traffic starts now.
1: I'm Laurel Lee. Our top story, Florida's new congressional districts map will stay on the books for now, rules a judge.
2: A Florida state court in Tallahassee denies a request by Democrats to temporarily pause the use of a new map of congressional districts. In the ongoing state-by-state political redistricting battles, Florida's new map is intended to limit Democrats to four of the state's 28 seats in the U.S. House of Representatives. The map's critics complained it violated a state constitutional provision against political gerrymandering. The judge ruled they didn't prove their claim and that it was too late to make changes with a primary scheduled in 3 months' time. In Miami, Eben Brown, Fox News.
1: Secretary of State Marco Rubio says Cuba is in a lot of trouble. He discussed the situation in Cuba during President Trump's cabinet meeting at the White House today. Rubio said it's a national security issue of a failed state just 90 miles from the U.S.'s shores. He went on to say the U.S. will be working on it and that hopefully there will be a good outcome for Cuba. Trump has previously said he wants to provide Cuba with humanitarian aid and open the country up for Cuban Americans to go back to help. A big shakeup in the Seattle biotech world as Eli Lilly is spending a massive $1.5 billion to buy a Bothell-based vaccine maker.
3: The local company was working on fast-acting vaccine technology, basically the kind that helps respond quicker when new illnesses do pop up. Lilly says bringing the team on board will boost their vaccine development. The deal still needs approval, but if it goes through, it'll be one of the biggest biotech buyouts in years.
1: Thursday is National Hamburger Day, a time to celebrate the iconic American food.
4: 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Shake Shack is offering something similar, but the minimum buy-in is $10. 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
11: A wet weather pattern for the next several afternoons with moisture rolling in from the Gulf Coast will keep temperatures right around the upper 80s to near 90, but likely afternoon storms from tomorrow through the weekend. From Channel 9 Eyewitness News, I'm Certified Chief Meteorologist Tom Terry.
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12: Out of brake lights, southbound 436 approaching Wakiva Springs Road. Bad wreck with two right lanes blocked Now we got southbound Greenway approaching Celebration. Right lane blocked there as well due to an accident. I-4 eastbound running heavy from 192 to 535. 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
13: The question, but he talked about it.
14: Iran is very much intent. They want very much to make a deal. So far, they haven't gotten there. We're not satisfied with it, but we will be. We will be either that or we'll have to just finish the job. Everything's gone, and they're negotiating on fumes. But we'll see what happens. Maybe we have to go back and finish it. Maybe we don't. It looks like they want to just make a deal. They want to. I don't think they have a choice. They thought they were going to outweigh me. You know, we'll outweigh him. He's got the midterms. I don't care about the midterms. Look what happened last night. That was the prelude to the midterms. People understand that. They know that, very simple, Iran cannot have a nuclear weapon.
13: There you go. Okay. What do you take from that?
15: I like a lot of people, when he says, I don't care about the midterms, a lot of people running just puckered a little bit.
16: A little bit, yeah.
13: Yeah.
16: Could have left that out.
13: Trump's going to Trump, man.
16: Mm-hmm. Oh, I know he's going to Trump. And, it's not, you know, again, you take the good with the bad, right? Or whatever.
13: Yes.
16: But, you know, I mean, there certainly was nothing definite there. There was more talking about how, you know, Iran is on fumes and Iran doesn't have a deal and Iran is, this is unacceptable. And
13: well, as far as the midterms, it seemed, say, a couple of months ago, that if this thing was going to drag into June, Republicans would be in serious trouble, right?
16: It's all about gas prices.
13: Do you still see it that way from the polling?
15: Well, I think the best thing that Republicans have going for them is that Democrats are lunatics.
13: Agree.
16: That's the candidates are lunatics.
15: Yeah.
13: Yes.
16: I mean, that is one of the oddest things. I mean, you got a chance here.
13: Mm-hmm.
16: If you could just find somebody who's sane and not a Nazi, you know.
13: But the people that have captured the party are not going to allow
16: it.
13: It's
16: so weird, yeah.
15: Well, that's the weird thing about the Tallarico thing in Texas right now, is that the guy, I mean, as soon as everything starts getting dropped, especially in South Texas, where there's a lot of Hispanic and very, very heavily Catholic populations,
13: mm-hmm.
15: dude, that his whole woke Presbyterian USA church stuff is not going to play there.
16: No.
15: And, he's going to have a real problem there. And I thought, man, because they ran Colin Allred a few years ago. And I think in this environment, I'd be more worried about Colin Allred. But he dropped out of the race because Jasmine Crockett got into it. And right. He didn't want to split the black vote.
13: Yeah. Yeah, it'll be interesting to see where it goes. I'd also love to see the breakdown. As far as Tallarico, because some people are saying right now he's got a 7-point lead or whatever in the polling. How much is that male to female?
15: Yeah.
13: Would love to see that number. But be plenty of time for that. You've heard the Pope talk a little bit about AI. Mm-hmm. He did the whole 42,000 word.
16: Yeah.
13: What? Magnifica humanitas.
15: Mm-hmm.
13: Where he's talking basically like slow down. And we got to have a moral compass when it comes to AI. All those things, right?
16: Mm-hmm.
13: So as he was rolling this out, he was doing this, the Vatican, alongside Christopher Ola, co-founder of Anthropic AI. And he's also atheist. And I think the Pope was trying to say, hey, we're joined together. We may not see everything, you know, exactly the same as far as worldview, but we have a concern here. Do you want to hear what that guy has to say?
16: Yes.
13: Okay. Here's part of what he said.
17: Some might believe that matters of AI are best handled by computer scientists like myself. They are mistaken. The questions raised by AI are bigger than the AI research community.
13: Why are you laughing, Scott?
16: What? I wasn't expecting that, no.
13: Expecting what? What was that again? Oh, okay. Anyway.
17: Not just in their implications, but also in their nature. AI systems are not engineered the way a bridge or an airplane is engineered. We understand an airplane because we designed every part of it, and we understand the physics that act on it. AI models are not like that.
13: You seem to be having trouble with the delivery, Scott.
16: Mm-hmm, I do. He's a dandy.
13: Well, mm-hmm. Is this tougher for you than RFK Jr.?
16: This is RFK Jr. No, this is about the same, I guess. Maybe a little harder, actually.
13: Okay, you can hear one voice the rest of the day.
16: I'll take RFK, hands down.
13: Oh, really?
16: We're going to go hunt snakes and talk.
13: Okay. Yeah. All right. Anyway, here's the rest of what he's saying.
17: They are grown on a structure roughly modeled after the brain, on an enormous inheritance of human thought and speech. And what is grown is far more subtle, odd, and beautiful than science fiction prepared us for. They are not the cold, calculating robots we were promised. They are made from us, from our words.
13: Uh-oh.
17: And as the Holy Father observes, they remain, in important ways, mysterious even to those of us who create them.
13: I wonder if he's going to be out campaigning with Tallarico in Texas.
16: I hope so. That's one of the six, I'm guessing.
13: It's possible.
16: Yeah.
15: That was a slow burn joke, man. That was a good one.
16: Yeah, it was.
13: Say that's a possibility, Scotty. Not quite sure. So, yeah, do you think anyone's slowing down on AI?
15: Oh, heck no.
13: No.
16: No. I mean, look at Wall Street. Wall Street's gonzo with it still.
13: Well,
16: All the companies that are skyrocketing right now are AI companies.
15: Love that, though, how he's like, these are not the cold calculating machines, except my company actually sells AI systems to military.
13: Right.
15: To make cold calculating decisions about life and death.
16: Of course.
13: Yes, that's exactly
16: it. A hell of a claim there, isn't it? Yeah.
13: All right, it's that time. We do it a couple of times a day. Go around the table. It may not be the biggest story out there, but it caught your attention. You want to bring it in. David, what is your story here?
15: It's a UFO kind of day, I think. The president, during the cabinet meeting, talked about UFO disclosures.
13: Oh.
15: And here we go.
14: We're now releasing a lot of things having to do with space, you know. It's, people are very interested in it. It actually became the number one topic. We're releasing a lot of information having to do with extraterrestrial things, and people are totally fascinated by it. It's amazing. I wasn't sure if they would enjoy it. It's literally trending number one. Can you believe it? So a lot of people out there are liking it. But we're releasing all of that information.
13: Yeah. Do you think he's got tongue-in-cheek there?
15: I think so. I think this is one of those things he really does not care about at all.
13: Yes.
15: But he's like,
13: take
15: hey,
13: all that serious.
15: If it's trending online, the people must love it. Here we go.
13: Yeah, here's some more. Here's another guy that had half his face bitten off or eaten off or something by a praying mantis alien.
16: Well, he was big into it at one point in time. Like, he really wanted it out there.
13: Yeah.
16: You know, he was really pressuring hard to get that done. So, again, I mean, it just adds fuel to the fire.
13: Oh, yeah.
16: The guy sounded legit. He got his face eaten off by an alien. Yeah. I mean, he did, right?
15: Well, maybe
13: describing a dream.
16: No, but
13: any damage to your face? Well, no. I just was able to feel it.
16: Yeah, just very matter-of-factly, though.
13: And he said blood splattered on the wall.
16: On the wall, but it really
13: wasn't
16: blood.
13: Was there anything there? No, but I saw it in the vision,
16: right.
13: and it really did happen.
16: Yes.
13: No, it didn't.
16: Yeah.
13: Or it would have been there.
16: Yes.
13: All right, what do you got for your story, Scotty?
16: Supporters of Initiative Petition 28... which would make it illegal to injure or kill animals, would effectively ban hunting and fishing and breeding of animals in Oregon. These people have been collecting signatures since 24, finally reached the threshold to have the initiative put on the November ballot. That's right, fishing would be illegal.
13: Fishing
16: hunting
13: illegal.
16: Would be illegal. You couldn't hurt or harm animals. Now, I'm for people. I lock up people who harm animals. I got no problem with that. But you're criminalizing the killing of animals? That's a tough one there.
13: Well, yeah.
16: That's a tough one. So where it goes from here, I don't know. I mean, I guess it'll be up to the voters. But I bet the pioneers on the Oregon Trail didn't have any idea about the insanity that would come into the world, did they?
15: Huh? They would have turned around if they knew what would come.
16: Yeah, we're not going there. Oh, gosh dang.
13: For my story, I just happened to see this. Daily Wire had the story talking about the first look at Mel Gibson's long-awaited biblical Jesus sequel.
16: Yeah, I heard about this.
13: So you heard something about it?
16: Yeah.
13: The Resurrection of the Christ will be the follow-up to The Passion of the Christ, as production officially wrapped in Italy after more than 4 months of filming across Rome. and several other historic locations. And it does sound pretty big. It's going to be two parts. Part one scheduled for release May 6, 2027. Then part two arriving the following year, May 25th, 2028. Both films set to debut on Ascension Day. Hmm. Christian holiday commemorating Jesus Christ's ascension into heaven. So the newly released image shows the Finnish actor, is it Jaakko Ohtonen? I'm sure that's it. Mm-hmm. Into the role of Jesus, replacing Jim Caviezel. He's getting older now, you know. Mm-hmm. But, you know, Mel Gibson said, it's far more than a film to me. It's a mission I've carried for over 20 years to tell what I believe is the most important story in human history. And he said, it's a part of my life's work, all this stuff. And other comments he's made, I hadn't seen this before, maybe you'd heard this, that he described the scripts as an acid trip unlike anything he had ever read. That was during an interview with Joe Rogan. I saw part of that interview, but I don't remember that part of it. But the story stretches far beyond the resurrection itself, they say, and dives into spiritual warfare, the fall of angels, hell, and massive cosmic battles between good and evil. August said, I think in order to really tell the story properly, you have to really start with the fall of the angels, which is you're in another place, you're in another realm, and you need to go to hell. You need to go to that place.
16: Mm-hmm.
13: What is that imagery going to be like in the movie? Don't know, but that's, you know, I want to see it.
16: Yeah, sure. I do too.
13: And I'm sure, you know, a lot of people are saying, who's going to go see this? Then again, they said that about the first one.
16: Yeah.
15: Oh, for sure.
13: And it was like record-breaking. Mm-hmm. So, yeah.
16: Oh, a lot of people want to see this.
13: Oh, yeah. I think it'll be...
16: Was that Rogan interview he was doing when he learned his house burnt down?
13: Yes.
16: That's what I thought. Yeah.
13: Yeah.
16: That was weird.
13: The thing is, if you're going to listen to it, it's like 3 hours.
16: Yeah. Right.
13: Something like that. Okay. You have one job. It's to spell the name of the town. That's all you got to do. And we have a fail coming up for Nimrods in the News and a news update in just a few.

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16: 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Triple Team Traffic.
17: Heads up, if you're I-4 Express northbound at John Young Parkway, got a crash there with the right lane blocked. And still cleaning up the mess at 436 southbound approaching Wakiva Springs. 2 right lanes are blocked there. 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
2: The Oklahoma City Thunder are one win away from a return trip to the NBA Finals. The defending champs inch closer to the next round after topping the Spurs in Game 5 of the Western Conference Finals. San Antonio hopes to extend the series when it hosts Oklahoma City for Game 6 on Thursday. Former Attorney General Pam Bondi is reportedly battling thyroid cancer. Axios is reporting that the 60-year-old Bondi was diagnosed shortly after leaving the Justice Department last month and has been undergoing treatment. The report says Bondi is in recovery. President Trump has congratulated Ken Paxton, who won the Texas Republican primary Tuesday for U.S. Senate. Paxton, the state attorney general, who picked up an endorsement from Trump last week, beat incumbent John Cornyn. Trump posted on social media that Cornyn will remain his friend, and they will both watch Paxton become a respected common-sense senator.
18: Hi, everybody. I'm Brian Kilmeade. 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
19: Political activist and strategist Mark McKinnon on MS Now talking about James Tallarico and how he can out-Bible Republicans.
22: Will this end up being a be careful what you wish for situation for Trump and his allies?
23: Oh, no question about it, Anna. I worked for the last Texas governor, Democratic governor, Ann Richards. That was 35 years ago. And so every cycle comes around and I hear from media and friends that say, oh, you know, this time it's the rising tide, blue wave. And I'm usually the one tapping the brakes. But I think that there's a perfect storm lining up here. First of all, just a bad environment for Republicans in general. Secondly, an exceptional candidate in James Tallarico. And third, I think a really unpopular Republican nominee in Ken Paxton. This is going to be a good versus evil. And I think that Tallarico is just a different kind of candidate. He talks about values and he can out-Bible the Republicans.
20: Where is this coming from?
19: They've invented a version of James Tallarico that does
20: they
19: not
20: have.
19: Exist.
20: Yeah.
19: I mean, out Bible.
21: Didn't he go through seminary or whatever?
19: I don't think he's finished seminary, but.
21: Yeah. But he was going through seminary. Okay. So I think that's all the people on the left see.
19: Yeah.
21: They don't know how jacked up that version of Christianity is.
19: But, dude, yeah, when he's doing that interview with Ezra Klein, and Ezra Klein gives him the layup as a seminarian. Like, so do you believe that, you know, basically to the detriment of other religions, that Christianity is the truth? Is the truth.
21: Mm-hmm.
19: And he said, well, it's my truth. But, you know, it's not the only way to get there when it comes to salvation, right? You can find Jesus through Buddha? I don't understand. Like that.
21: Yeah, I mean,
19: you're not a Christian.
21: To a Bible-believing Christian, that is complete nonsense.
19: Yeah.
21: But to a leftist that's giving their take on this, that's like, well, yeah, that sounds good to me because that's leftist theology, basically. It's coexist. It is that, you know, well, Christianity claims that it's the only way. Well, yeah, that's what most religions do.
19: Yeah, pretty much.
21: But they don't seem to get that. So that's why they have those takes.
20: What chapter is Jesus day in?
21: It's not in the Bible,
20: okay,
21: Scott.
20: Well, I thought Tallarico said he was, so I'm assuming that was biblical.
21: Non-binary.
20: Yeah, okay, got it.
21: Yes.
20: Oh, he could, okay.
21: We got to get to Nimrods. Here we go.
24: When the going gets tough.
25: Damn it, this is too hard.
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27: I love the poorly educated.
21: All right. Nimrods in the News. We go to Connecticut. I was thinking of our friend John in Connecticut when I saw this. Ivoryton. They're getting some road signs welcoming drivers to town. And the person putting this together, I mean, it's one job, just get the name of the town on there, right? Mm-hmm. We had a little whoopsie.
20: Oh, no.
21: And it even made the local news. Yes.
0: Hey there, guys. We are on Route 153 in Westbrook here. And for the past few weeks up here on this side, in between Essex and Deep River, there's been something else for a place that doesn't exist. Welcome to Ivoryton, a beautiful village of Essex. But where the heck is Ivory Town?
21: Uh-oh.
0: Look in the middle.
21: Yes, and they're talking to people. Oh, my. No, you misspelled it. It's Ivoryton. It's not Ivory Town. The question is, this Nimrod getting fired? We'll give an update. And that's Nimrod's in the news.
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1: 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Weather and traffic starts now.
8: I'm Laurel Lee. Our top story, Democrats are crying foul as a judge refuses to block Florida's new congressional map they claim heavily favors Republicans. Barry University's Sean Foreman says the map is criticized for favoring the GOP.
9: Florida Republicans caused Democrats to have this dilemma, cut their potential seats from 8 down to 4.
8: Could the now famous immigration holding facility in the Florida Everglades be closing?
10: The use of a temporary holding facility for illegal migrants expected to be deported, built in an unused airstrip in the Florida Everglades, could be shutting down soon. Dubbed Alligator Alcatraz, the facility drew sharp criticism and legal action. Florida Democratic Congressman Maxwell Frost has been at the forefront of the effort to close it.
11: I want to get clarity on this shutdown. What's going to happen with the people that are there?
10: Neither Florida nor federal officials will confirm a closing date for the facility. In Miami, Eben Brown, Fox News.
8: Several states are banning disruptions at places of worship.
12: There was one major incident which sparked this whole movement. Back in January, 39 people were arrested and charged for a protest inside a church in St. Paul, Minnesota. The protest came at the height of the debate over immigration enforcement. Federal prosecutors charged those protesters, but those cases are still pending. Since then, four states, Idaho, Louisiana, Oklahoma, and Kansas, all passing laws making it a crime to interfere with worship. And the penalties could be a lot harsher than those for trespassing. In some of these states, you could face up to a year in prison and is fined as high as 10 grand for a first offense. But critics believe this could stifle free speech and is also unconstitutional.
8: Similar laws have been introduced in at least seven other states. The World Health Organization is calling for a ceasefire in Congo to put health officials in a better position to contend with the Ebola outbreak. NBC's Molly Hunter reports the virus has so far killed at least 220 people and is centered in Congo, with neighboring countries at risk.
13: As the international response ramps up, the New York Times reports the Trump administration plans to send Americans exposed to Ebola to Kenya rather than bringing them back to the U.S., citing three people with knowledge of the plans. The Times reporting that public health service officers are now being trained to deploy to Kenya.
8: In previous Ebola outbreaks, infected Americans were brought back to the U.S. for treatment. Health officials say researchers are still at least months away from clinical trials for a vaccine. WDBO Pays Your Bills is back. Your next chance to win happening tomorrow morning at 8 a.m. Download our app now so you're ready to win $1,000 five times a day. Laurel Lee, WDBO News.
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5: A wet weather pattern for the next several afternoons with moisture rolling in from the Gulf Coast will keep temperatures right around the upper 80s to near 90, but likely afternoon storms from tomorrow through the weekend. From Channel 9 Eyewitness News, I'm Certified Chief Meteorologist Tom Terry.
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6: Got a new wreck to tell you about. Eastbound State Road 50 at Fair Villa Road. You got the left lane blocked and I-4 Express northbound at John Young Parkway. A crash there with the right lane blocked. 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
5: All right, news roundup and information overload hour. Here's our toll free telephone number if you want to be a part of the program. It's 800-941-SEAN if you want to join us. The president had a very, very critical and important cabinet meeting today. I love the fact that he televises it. Then he took questions from the press, but a wide variety of issues from the economy to Cuba, to Venezuela, to Iran. I mean, it ran the gamut. I think it's important that everybody hear this. Let me play the actual meeting part, and then we'll get to some of the Q&A that he had with the legacy media mob that's coming up straight ahead as well. Let me play that first.
10: A few words to say to you that I think will be helpful. Last night was incredible. Not only Texas, but so many other places. And the numbers were fantastic. And they've really been that way for a year. If you look, hundreds of people won, and almost nobody didn't win. So, but last night was very powerful. So I'm thrilled to welcome everyone to the 12th cabinet meeting of our administration, and we're doing something that no administration's ever done. We're always letting the press join us because we're very open and transparent. We like the word transparent, but we're more transparent than any administration in history. No, to the best of my knowledge, press has never been invited ever to a cabinet meeting for any reason at all. And it's an honor to have you. This team has achieved more than most other administrations achieve in 8 years. We took the most dangerous, unsafe, violent, and open border in the world. Anywhere in the world, there's no border like the border we had. And created the most secure border in the history of our country. We had no people, 12 months now, no people reported in the last 12 months came in illegally. Zero illegal aliens admitted to the United States in the last 12 months, and that's those charts are made by, you would say, politically unfriendly people. And the reason they don't come in is because nobody comes up, because they know that they're going to be turned away. And if they get in, they're going to be moved out right away. So it's been zero. You're the one that you do the reports. I'm actually surprised by the number. I don't know how it can be zero, but they say it's zero for the last 12 months. In 2025, we achieved the largest drop in the murder rate ever recorded. So the murder rate was quite high, and we achieved the largest drop in the murder rate ever recorded, to the lowest level in 125 years. That's the year 1900. And that's despite the fact that many people came in from prisons and from very rough countries and from mental institutions and from lots of other places, drug dealers, others. They came in illegally during the Biden administration. We've gotten many of them out, but we still have some that we're looking for, quite a few that we're still looking for, but we've gotten over 11,888 murderers were allowed into our country. We've gotten a lot of them out. We've gotten some. We put them in jail. We don't even trust the country to send them because they'll come back in maybe. We put them in jail. 11,888 murders, more than half of which have committed more than one murder. That's what they allowed in. They can never be forgotten for the horrible things they've done to this country. Fentanyl coming across our border is now down by 61%. 61%. And coming in by water, by sea, by ocean, is down 97%. Can you imagine? Thanks to our Republican majorities in Congress, we passed the largest tax cuts in American history. All Democrats voted against the tax cuts, putting more money in Americans' pockets. This year, the typical family got tax refunds of nearly almost close to $5,000. The stock market has set 68 all-time record highs since the election. So 68 days, we hit all-time highs. We're right there now. And the average 401k, and that's despite the conflict. I don't call it a war, I call it a conflict. Despite the conflict with Venezuela, who no longer has a Navy, no longer has an Air Force, no longer has a lot of people that were leading the country into very bad places. Their leadership is gone. Their second rung leadership is gone. We're dealing with their third, half of their third, because half of their third is gone, too. The average 401k is up almost $30,000 since I took office. So the Americans are benefiting working today. We have the most working, and we have 401ks at their all-time high. Highest they've ever been. And that goes along with the stock market, which is the highest it's ever been. Under my most favored nation agreements, this is something that I wish the media would talk about, because to me it's one of the biggest things ever to happen in our country, certainly as to medical, anything having to do with medical, because drug prices, we're delivering record-setting discounts on prescription drugs with price differences of 400, 500, and even 600% at the TrumpRx.gov. We recently added nearly 1,000 low-cost generics to the website. So we have drugs down 400, 500, 600%. Now you could say 80, 90, 70, 60, 50% if you want. There are two ways. Depends on the way you ask the question. But a pill that would sell in Germany or in, let's say, in London for $10 was selling for here for $130. And I got the countries to all agree, otherwise they would have had to pay big tariffs. I didn't want to go into it, but I had some very interesting discussions. They said vehemently no, and then when I said, that's all right, we're going to charge you 50% tariff on everything you sell into America, they said, well, like we said, we'll say yes. And every single country agreed, and every drug company agreed, so we have most favored nations. So we were paying the highest drug prices in the world, now we're paying the lowest drug prices in the world. So that pill that I talked about would go from $10 to $20. The world is bigger than the U.S. Hard to believe, but it's true. So it's not like you cut it in the middle. You just had to go up a little bit, but a little bit is a doubling of a price, so a little bit's a lot. So the pill would go from $10 to $20, and we'd go from $130 to $20. Think of that. So we would get, if you remember, some of you were at the news conference I had in my first term where I got the prices down 1/8 of a percent, 1/4, 1/8 of a percent my first term. And I was so proud of it, because prices drug prices hadn't come down in 28 years, and I was the first one to do it. But now I'm getting them down, not 0.8%. I'm getting them down 400, 500, 600. Or if you want to use it a different way, you could say 70%, 80%, 90%, 50%. Nobody's ever said anything like it. And I got that through, well, everybody knew it was taking place, but we paid the highest prices anywhere in the world. Now we're paying the lowest prices anywhere in the world, and the press refuses to write about it. I think it's the biggest thing in, for healthcare. You know, so much of it is prescription drug prices and drug prices. And with them coming down, the healthcare is going to come down very substantially. We recently added nearly 1,000 low-cost generics, too, as I said, and that's, you know, 1,000 drugs, and it's all on, and it's, this was not given by me. This was given by Dr. Oz and Bobby, and I, you know, wasn't sure whether or not I loved the idea, but they said we want to use TrumpRx.gov is what it is, and it's the hottest site, I think, anywhere on the planet, from what I understand, Bobby, right? It's really great. People are calling up and they're buying drugs for a fraction, for literally a fraction of the price. And it should be the biggest story. And on that alone, we should win the midterms. On that alone, we should win the midterms. But the press doesn't talk about it. It's the biggest thing to happen in the drug industry ever, maybe. Ever. And the press doesn't even want to write stories about it. We made the largest ever investment in U.S. military, $1 trillion, and we're asking actually for $1.5 trillion for the coming year. And we have the strongest military anywhere in the world, as you know. You saw what we did with Venezuela. That worked out very quickly. And we're doing really equally as well with, but again, people don't want to write about it, with Iran. Iran is very much intent. They want very much to make a deal. So far, they haven't gotten there. We're not satisfied with it, but then we will be. We will be either that or we'll have to just finish the job. But their Navy is gone, as I've said 1,000 times. Their Navy is gone. Their Air Force is gone. Everything's gone, and they're negotiating on fumes. But we'll see what happens. Maybe we have to go back and finish it. Maybe we don't. Right now, I mean, you can speak to Steve Witkoff and Jared. They're doing a good job. But right now, I think it looks like they want to just make a deal. They want to, I don't think they have a choice. They're just going back to the internet because they're getting clobbered. Their economy is in free fall. They have 250% inflation. Their money has no value. Their whole economic system is broken down. They thought they were going to outweigh me. You know, we'll outweigh him. He's got the midterms. I don't care about the midterms. Look what happened last night. That was the prelude to the midterms. People understand it. They know that. Very simple. Iran cannot have a nuclear weapon. I'm doing that for the world. I'm not doing it just for us. And we've had great support from other nations, by the way. We don't need it at all, but we've had great support from other nations. The problem is you always get the support when you don't need it. When you need it, you don't get the support. With Operation Epic Fury, our warriors are ensuring that the world's number one state sponsor of terror never obtains a nuclear weapon, and they won't. Another man doing a fantastic job, I think we all agree, is Marco. You're all over the place, right? I watched you last night in three different locations. So tell us about Iran.
11: Well, first of all, the bottom line is Iran's never going to have a nuclear weapon. And if recent events have done anything, is just remind us once again that they are the world's leading sponsor of terrorism. And they can never have a nuclear weapon. Now, the president's preference, Mr. President, your preference has told us repeatedly, as always, to negotiate these things and to figure out if you can have agreements. Diplomacy is always the first option. And we continue to work on that through your envoys, Mr. Witkoff and Kushner and others, Vice President, who've been very involved. And if there's an agreement to be made, we want that to be made. I think there's been some progress and some interest, and we'll see over the next few hours and days whether progress could be made. I just want to remind everybody, Mr. President, you know this well, you have other options available to you if that doesn't work. But the bottom line is that we prefer the negotiated diplomatic route, and we're going to give it every chance to succeed. You know, you're giving it every chance to succeed, Mr. President. But here's the bottom line, because I keep getting asked, what is this all about? It's very simple. Iran and these people in charge of Iran can never have a nuclear weapon, and they will never have a nuclear weapon, and they most certainly will not have one as long as you're president of the United States. On that point, it's very clear. Just two quick things I want to touch upon. One, you touched upon the border and security. Part of securing our border is dealing with the people that are in this country unlawfully, many of whom do not want to go back to the country that they originally came from for a variety of reasons. Either we can't send them there or some judge ties us up. And one of the key things we have achieved is now 20 countries have signed third country national agreements, meaning these are safe countries where individuals who refuse to go back to their country of origin can be sent to that country instead. We've gotten 20 countries now around the world who have signed agreements that allow us to deport people to those places. What often happens when you go to the person who's here unlawfully and say, we're going to send you to this third country, is all of a sudden they decide they'd rather go back to their home country instead. So it gives the ability to enforce our laws, and we work very closely with the Department of Homeland Security on that front. Something else that I know is concerning people, because it's on the news, is Ebola. Our number one obligation, you know, we're involved in foreign policy, but even our foreign policy, the number one priority of our foreign policy is to protect the American people. We cannot and will not allow any cases of Ebola to enter the United States. And so we're very, the State Department and other agencies represented here, the Centers for Disease Control, HHS, others are working very, very hard to contain this crisis to the countries where it's currently located, particularly the Democratic Republic of the Congo. And so we've surged assistance to make sure that is being contained there. And obviously, multiple agencies involved here are also very involved in tracking people just to make sure that nobody comes into this country that has Ebola and creates a problem for us. And we feel like we've got good efforts in place to do that. And Americans should feel assured that the president and his administration is doing everything we can to protect them on that front. My last point, you said I was all over the place. One of the places I stopped in last night was to initial the Trump Route for Prosperity in Armenia. This is a key linchpin of the peace deal that you were able to achieve between Armenia and Azerbaijan. And in addition to that, we also signed a critical minerals MOU with them and a strategic engagement one as well. So just a reminder of another war you helped settle, Mr. President. But from that has now we are seeing the emergence of a great new relationship with Armenia that really had grown stagnant for a very long period of time. So we're doing well on that front as well. Thank you.
12: And could I just ask you, Cuba and Venezuela, what's going on there?
11: Well, interesting. On Venezuela, that process continues, that three-phase process, you know, of stabilization, recovery, and transition. I would just say, just since January 3rd of this year, okay, and I think this number's right, and Chris or Doug can correct me on this, but I think over 10 million barrels of Venezuelan oil have been delivered to the United States since the 3rd of January. That industry is being professionalized for the first time ever. It's going to the benefit of the Venezuelan people. They are selling oil in the market at market rates. The money's going to an account in the United States, controlled and monitored by Treasury, audited by KPMG, and it's for the first time ever the money's not being stolen. It's going to the benefit of the Venezuelan people. Cuba's in a lot of trouble, because unfortunately for them, it's run by a bunch of incompetent communists. And being communist is bad, being an incompetent communist is like the worst. And but the country's been taken over by this company called Gaesa that basically controls 70% of the economy. None of the money in that company goes to help the Cuban people, none of it. So we'll be talking to them, we'll be working on it. You know, we want something good for the Cuban people, and hopefully there'll be a good outcome there for them. There needs to be. It's 90 miles from our shores. And having a failed state 90 miles from our shores is a threat to the national security of the United States.
5: Quick break, right back. More on the other side, the president and his cabinet, straight ahead as we continue.
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14: 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The state is moving forward with plans to execute an Orange County man. Governor DeSantis signed a death warrant yesterday for Dusty Ray Spencer. The 74-year-old stabbed his wife to death in 1992. He's due to be executed by lethal injection between June 25th and July 2nd. This is the 10th death warrant DeSantis has signed this year.
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5: 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All right, quick break. More with President Trump, his cabinet meeting from earlier today, and the Q&A with the legacy media mob. We'll play some of that coming up. 800-941-SHAWN is our number.
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14: I'm Laurel Lee. Our top story, Democrats are crying foul as a judge refuses to block Florida's new congressional map they claim heavily favors Republicans. Barry University Sean Foreman says Debbie Wasserman Schultz is getting flack for running in District 20, which is historically won by an African-American.
0: What she is doing is using her seniority and her clout and her political connections to jump to the top of the field in that Democratic primary.
14: Some are going as far as calling her an occupier. Five black candidates are running for the seat, including former Two Live Crew rapper Luke Campbell. The latest report on what top corporate chiefs are making in pay and benefits has some eye-popping numbers. ABC's Chuck Sievertson with more.
1: Topping all corporate chieftain compensation is Tesla head Elon Musk, with a pay package valued at $132 billion. The typical CEO comp deal rose nearly 6% last year to $17.7 million, says the analysis by Equilar, an executive data firm for the Associated Press. The median employee at the companies earned just under $90,000, a 4.7% increase, outpacing inflation, but many workers were pinched by the accumulation of higher prices over the past few years.
14: A stunning Viking treasure buried for nearly 1,000 years has just been uncovered in Norway, and experts say the discovery is without parallel.
2: What started with a few silver coins turned into the biggest Viking coin hoard ever found in Norway. Two treasure hunters recently spotted the first pieces in a farm field and quickly called in archaeologists. Soon, thousands of silver coins were uncovered, many from England and other parts of Europe. Experts say the discovery reveals just how far Viking trade and influence once stretched. Historians believe the treasure was buried around the year 1050 during a turbulent period in Viking history. Archaeologists are still searching the site and believe even more treasure could still be hidden underground. Matt Murphy, Fox News.
14: Millions of Americans get food poisoning each year. The Cleveland Clinic is giving tips to try and avoid that now the grilling season is here. The Cleveland Clinic's Beth Zeroni says to marinate food ahead of time in the refrigerator.
3: Don't leave your food out sitting at room temperature while you're marinating it. If that means marinating it the night before or the day of, but just making sure that if you are marinating anything, you're going to make sure that you keep it in the refrigerator.
14: They say don't use the same cutting board or knives for raw meat and vegetables. The U.S. Department of Agriculture says beef, steaks, chops, and roasts should be heated to 145 degrees inside, while ground meat should be cooked to 160 degrees and ground poultry to 165. WDBO Pays Your Bills is back. Your next chance to win happening tomorrow morning at 8 a.m. Download our app now so you're ready to win $1,000 five times a day. Laurel Lee, WDBO News.
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9: A wet weather pattern for the next several afternoons, with moisture rolling in from the Gulf Coast. We'll keep temperatures right around the upper 80s to near 90, but likely afternoon storms from tomorrow through the weekend. From Channel 9 Eyewitness News, I'm Certified Chief Meteorologist Tom Terry.
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10: Eastbound I-4 running bumper to bumper from 417 to the bridge. The westbound side is packed in there from Central Florida Parkway to 536, and then again from 429 to US 27. They are still cleaning up a wreck southbound 436 at Wakiva Springs Road. There's lane blockage, so avoid the area for a little while. From the WDBO Traffic Center, I'm Billy Combs.
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5: This 25th anniversary year of 9/11, we continue to see the toll that day is still taking on heroes and their families. 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That's the letter T, the number 2. 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So after the president began and held this cabinet meeting, which I love is so transparent and public and on TV, then the president took questions from the mob, legacy media mob. Let's go to some of that Q&A.
11: Any questions?
12: Iran wants control of the Strait of Hormuz. Would you accept a short-term deal that allows Iran and Oman to control the Strait? And would they have to open it immediately, or would you be open to that happening over a period of time?
11: No, the Strait's going to be open to everybody.
12: And who would control
11: it? It's international waters. Nobody's going to control it. We're going to watch over it. We'll watch over it, but nobody's going to control it. That's part of the negotiation that we have. They would like to control it. Nobody's going to control it. It's international waters, and Oman will behave just like everybody else, and we'll have to blow them up. They understand that. They'll be fine.
16: Mr. President, thank you. How much economic pressure do you feel to get the Strait of Hormuz open?
11: Well, you have to say, the United States has so much oil that we are an exporter of oil. So we have plenty of oil. We're very lucky. We're blessed with the greatest piece of land in the world from that standpoint, and we have more than anybody else. And now when you add Venezuela to it, we have, I think, 64% of the world's oil. And we're getting along very well with Venezuela, by the way. It's being run really beautifully. The big companies are moving in. It's going to be amazing, because it's also, like us, they're very blessed in that sense. But we have natural energy that no other country has. We have more than anybody else. So it's really a world problem, because most of the world doesn't have that. And we're making it available. During the closing, I don't know if you've seen some of the satellite pictures, boats, hundreds of boats lined up. It looks like, I used to say, the Long Island Expressway. They're lined up, and they're coming to Texas, Louisiana. They're coming to Alaska to fill up their boat. a big boat. Some of them are really big, you know, 2 million gallons, even bigger than that now they make them. They make them up to four, Chris, I hear. Now they make them up to four. The four are now the big ones. Used to be the ones. Now it's 4 million barrels of, think of that, 4 million barrels of oil in one boat. But they're lined up and they're right now heading to Texas, and they've already filled up and they've gone back.
16: But the American,
11: in addition to that, you have a lot of boats, you know, about 1,500 boats in the Strait wanting to get out, and at the right time we'll release them.
16: But the American people, sir, are seeing higher gas prices.
11: Yeah,
16: now it's come down a little bit, but it's still $4.45
11: a gallon. It'll come down a lot. It'll come down to where it was before. We had it when I was in Iowa. We had driving by and we saw gas stations. $1.90 a gallon, $1.85, $1.87 were the three that we saw. We had it down in some places below. Now, we can't help but California, where they charge so much tax that, you know, you lower it and they charge tax. They've got to straighten the act out in California. But we had oil, we had gasoline down to a very low number. I think we'll be hitting that number shortly after that whole excursion ends.
12: Does that give you more urgency?
11: But regardless of anything, as Marco said better than anybody can say it, you can't let them have a nuclear weapon. They would use it instantly. They wouldn't think about it. They would use it instantly. I've gotten to know them. They would use it instantly.
12: Does that give you more urgency, Mr. President? You've said that you're in no rush to make a deal, but with gas prices that are still high across the country, people are paying more for travel. Does that give you more urgency to make a deal? Why doesn't it?
11: Well, I'll tell you, the primary urgency, I said this, it wasn't covered properly, but the primary urgency is that we can't let Iran have a nuclear weapon. But at the same time, we have a tremendous amount of oil, gas, coal. We have tremendous amounts of energy. We're blessed with something very special. Those prices are going to come down. They're going to come down fast. I think that you'll see, actually, Todd, I think you're going to see a lower prices than we had even before we did this. Now, I knew there'd be an increase. I said, we have a choice. We don't have to do anything. And in 2 years or 1 year or 2 months, because Iran would have had, if we didn't hit them with the B-2 bombers, Iran would have had a nuclear weapon within 2 weeks from that date, because they were ready to go. And if they had a nuclear weapon, it would have been used already. It also would have been used had I not terminated the Obama deal, the Iran nuclear deal, as we call it. That was in my first term. Had I not terminated that, they would have had a nuclear weapon a long time ago. I would say it was a guarantee that it would have been used. And it would have blown up Israel. It would have blown up the entire Middle East. And that's never going to happen. Yeah,
12: President, on Iran, would you be comfortable with Russia or China taking their stockpile of highly enriched uranium, and have they offered to do
11: that? No, I wouldn't be comfortable. That would not make me comfortable.
4: Is the U.S. considering easing sanctions on Iran to allow Iran to sell its crude to market?
11: No, we're not talking about any easing of sanctions or giving money. No sanctions, no money, no nothing. We have control of money that they claim is theirs. We'll keep control of that money. When they behave properly and when they do what's right, we'll let them have their money. But right now, we're not doing that. And it's not, one thing is not contingent on the other.
12: Would you say Mr. President, on the shooting last weekend, it came barely a month after the third assassination attempt against you during the White House Correspondents' Dinner. What was your reaction when you first heard about the latest shooting, and what gives you the courage to really keep doing your job effectively without thinking about these threats every day?
11: Well, I can't think about it, because if I thought about it a lot, you know, I wouldn't be a very good president. I wouldn't be here, probably. I'd be up in some room with a locked door and said, just leave me alone. So I can't really think about it. It's just something. It's a sad part of life. It's a dangerous business. What I'm doing is a dangerous business. And they say, and look, we have been maybe the most consequential, but we certainly have been one of the most consequential. This group has been a very consequential administration. And they say if you're not consequential, you don't have so much problem. If you are consequential, you do. So you have to look at that. But it's a shame. It's a sad. It's a very sad fact of life. Look, anybody in office, not only in this country, in other countries too, but when you are a consequential president, your life is in grave danger. I knew that.
13: Mr. President, how would you characterize the current state of the talks with Iran? I guess if it were a football field, what yard line would you be on?
11: Well, I think we're doing very well. They are starting to give us the things that they have to give us. And if they do, that's great. And if they won't, then the man on my left is going to finish him off.
13: Is there a time frame in your mind?
11: What?
13: Is there a time frame in your mind for...
11: I mean, it happens quickly. The problem is every time I mention a time frame, for instance, I see, you know, we've been doing this for a few months. Vietnam lasted 19 years. Korea lasted 8 years. Afghanistan lasted many years. They were all many, many years, and we're into it for a few months, and I read about you people like you. What's taking so long? We're in it. You know, we lost between two big wars, Venezuela and Iran. We lost 13 souls, 13 great people. Met the parents, great people. And it's a terrible thing, but 13. If you look at the war casualties and the deaths and wars from Vietnam and all that, they lost hundreds of thousands of people in numerous of these wars. We're very cognizant of that. We want to lose very few. We want very few to be injured. We're very careful. But war's dangerous, but we've lost 13. So the Democrats took an ad putting in the 13 people that were lost. And when you look at hundreds of thousands of people that were lost in the Middle East, Iraq, all the different wars we were in, we have done an amazing job. With that being said, I hate to lose 13. I hate to lose one. But we've been very capable. I mean, when you think of it, we took over Venezuela in one day. We have done a similar job, but we said, well, give them a little chance at the request of somebody that we greatly respect from Pakistan, the field marshal and the prime minister. They've been great. They asked us, would we pause the war for a little while because they'd like to think, so we'll do that. But we had them beat. They're, you know, no better now. We could close that out very quickly. If we can do it in a different way, then it'd be good. If we get everything we want, but we could close that out very, very quickly, and we may have to. I don't think so, but we may have to.
16: Mr. President, I'll ask you about the World Cup, if I could. Yeah. The U.S. spent a lot of money getting the World Cup here and increasing the infrastructure. Does the economic benefit outweigh the cost?
11: No, the World Cup is great. It's the most successful they've ever had, ticket-wise. It's they've never had anything that sold so quickly. It's amazing because it's the United States.
16: What are the economic benefits?
11: I call it soccer. You know, it's just easier to do because we have football and they have two footballs, right? They call it football. But most people never thought they'd see anything like that. The World Cup, it's turned out to be the most successful World Cup from the standpoint of what's happening than they've ever had. Yeah.
0: How long? Thank you so much. Robin Ortiz with Turning Point USA. I have one question for you and one question for Vice President J.D. Vance on fraud. What's your message to the New Jersey leaders pushing back against ICE operations at Delaney Hall?
11: About ICE?
0: Yes.
11: Or about NICE, as I call it, NICE. The NICE facility. I'd love to change the name, call it NICE. They do a great job, and it's all paid for protesters. You know, you can see by the signs. The signs are all made by the same beautiful factory. It's a printing plant. In fact, I'm thinking about using it. They do such a nice job. These aren't protesters. These people are fake. They're all paid for. And I will tell you, Tom Holman and that whole group, and now Mark Wayne is so incredible. Mark Wayne, do you want to just respond to that? We run the finest facilities anywhere in the world of their type. But we have some horrible killers. We have killers. We have guys that have murdered numerous people in there. And these are the people they're trying to protect. There's nobody that runs a facility like we do.
0: Do you accept an agreement with Iran that just calls for further talks on the uranium?
11: Or no.
0: The only option?
11: No, the basics. No, I would for some of it, you know, because it's a memorandum of understanding for speed. And one of the things that will happen is the strait will open immediately. But it's got to be perfect. I'm not going to do this. I didn't do this to get a crummy agreement. The worst agreement ever signed was by Barack Hussein Obama. What a horrible agreement that was. It was a setback for this country, for the whole world. The Middle East would have blown itself up. No, and we'd like to have the countries we were talking about, Saudi Arabia, UAE, Qatar, and the others, we'd like to have them immediately join the, and Steve Witkoff is working on that with Jared and some others, but we'd like to have them join the Abraham Accords. It'll be historic if they do it. And we would, I think they owe that to us, to be honest. I think, because that really would be a tremendous sign. And I think those countries owe it to us.
0: Are you
11: going to get them to sign?
15: No, we're definitely pushing it.
11: I'm not sure we should make the deal if they don't sign. You want to know the truth? If they don't sign to join the Abraham Accords, I don't know that we have countries in there already. UAE, great. great countries, bold countries, and it turned out to be so good, so effective. And so we're, you know, requesting strongly that they join. It'll be great. It'll be great for Saudi Arabia. It'll be great for Qatar and Kuwait, the whole group.
0: So the Iran deal might be contingent on more countries joining.
11: I don't know. I don't want to say that. I'm not going to give you, you know, what's contingent, what's not. I can say that we can make a good deal right now, but maybe not a great deal. And if it's not a great deal, we're not making it. So, because we can make a great deal with this guy right here. And but it's, you know, it's a lot nastier. Probably wouldn't go as quickly. You know, we wouldn't be talking about it as quickly, but it would be foolproof. But I think we're doing very well, Steve. I think we're doing pretty well in terms of the negotiation, but we'll see. If it's not going to be a real deal, because Obama had that horrible JCPOA, whatever it was the worst deal. It was a path for Iran to have a nuclear weapon very quickly. Years ago, they would have had a nuclear weapon. We might not be here talking about it right now. They would have had a nuclear weapon. And frankly, Obama picked the wrong country. He should have picked another country. I won't tell you what it was. But he picked the wrong country when he picked Iran. But we have things understood now with Iran. It's been nasty. They've lost their leaders. They've lost. And it really is regime change. You know, we didn't set out for regime change. But by the fact that we're dealing with a totally different group of people than we were at the beginning, and frankly, I find them to be much more reasonable. I actually find them to be smarter, but I find them to be much more reasonable. This is regime change. One regime is gone, another regime is gone, we're dealing with the third, pieces of it, because some of them are gone too. And I find them, I think, how can you have a stronger regime change than that?
5: All right, that was the president taking questions from the legacy media mob during the cabinet meeting from earlier today. Now, listen, you hear about all the news out of Israel. It is a very desperate, dire time. They're fighting for their very survival. You see the conflict now is heating up with Lebanon. You saw the cluster bombs being dropped in densely populated areas in cities like Tel Aviv and elsewhere. Well, that means the need for humanitarian assistance continues. And that's where the International Fellowship of Christians and Jews comes in. They've been on the ground and remain on the ground, providing all of that assistance. That's food, water, medicine, shelter. They even have their mobile medical clinics that they send around to the elderly that can't get outside. They're doing it all, but they can't do any of it without your help. And they're asking for your help. 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Whatever you can do to stand with Israel as they fight for their very survival, now is the time. Go to their website. It's prayifcj.org. You can submit a prayer. 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That's prayifcj.org.
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14: Salt Lake City is reportedly the front runner among Western cities to score an expansion baseball team. USA Today says the pair of Major League expansion teams are likely to land in Nashville and Salt Lake City and will probably be awarded by 2029. Millions of Americans get food poisoning each year. The Cleveland Clinic is giving tips to try and avoid that. Now that grilling season is here, the Cleveland Clinic says marinate food ahead of time in the refrigerator and don't let it sit at room temp while you're marinating it. The organization also says don't use the same cutting board or knives for raw meat and vegetables. The Trump administration wants to let federal agencies require employees to sign non-disclosure agreements. This comes as the administration continues to crack down on leaks to news organizations. The proposal was revealed by the Office of Personnel Management and seeks to safeguard non-public, confidential, or proprietary information.
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5: A Hannity tonight, 9 Eastern, on the Fox News Channel. Ken Paxton on his big win in Texas over incumbent John Cornyn. We'll look at the latest poll numbers with Matt Towery, Charlie Hurt. Also, Stephen Miller tonight. Lindsey Graham thinks there's a possibility that all of these Arab countries will join in the Abraham Accords, that this is unprecedented. John Solomon, who we just spoke to, along with Greg Jarrett. We'll see you tonight, back here tomorrow. Thank you for making the show possible. 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